0: for us and an important piece for us because he's able to play three pretty integral roles on the ground at a very good level and someone we're looking forward to seeing in the red, white and blue next year.
1: The audio from Trade Radio. And the trade's been agreed to send Aidan Schubert and Sam Butler from Hawthorn to Gold Coast. North Melbourne's opening offer to Sydney for Nick Blakey to be knocked back with the deal expected to go down to the wire. Paul Light has now conced the first test in Durban, 61 overs of play after day three was suspended early. Nick Madison and Travis Head extending Australia's lead to 139 runs with five boundaries in the final six overs. And that's the latest news and sport.
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4: I'm Daniel Brewer with your local news and sport. Maori police are teaming up with Latrobe City Council to promote crime prevention during a community event. Police and council staff will be at the Woolworths Maui car park on Wednesday from 10 through until 2. Drivers and local residents around the Bank Street area in Traralgon are getting more frustrated following the Victorian government's decision to delay the installation of traffic lights. Member for Morwell, Martin Cameron, says if they're elected in November, they will install the lights.
5: Variable speed limits. We're 40, we're 50, we're 70, we're 80. So just a lot of frustration at the moment. It's just continually a long saga. So if we're elected in November, it'll be our first point of business up here.
4: In sport, round two of South Mafra Cricket Association in first grade, Mafra defeated Bundalagua. Rosedale Kilmaney were too strong for Sale. Collegians defeated Yarraman District and Stratford defeated Longford. That's the latest in local news and sport.
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4: Your four-day forecast for Gippsland and the valley, there is a strong wind warning for the central and east Gippsland coast. Cloudy with showers through the morning and afternoon, possible thunderstorms. Tomorrow, cloudy with high chance of showers, 14. Wednesday, cloudy with light winds, 15. Thursday, sunny, 17. The valley, 19. Southern Lakes entrance, 22. Bairnsdale, 23. Orbost, 25. Right now it's 16 degrees.
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12: Talking.
13: 7 past 11, I want to talk about driving or continuing to drive, perhaps more accurately, continuing to drive when you get substantially older, say, I don't know, 80 years of age or something like that. Some older drivers are very good. Some are not. I remember before he died, my father, and he died, he was just a few weeks short of his 80th birthday, but he was turning into a bit of a menace on the roads, as in just lapse of concentration and whatever. And the battery on his car went flat and he sort of kept asking me to fix it. I didn't, because I felt that he was better off not driving. And, yeah, we got him an Uber account, taxi vouchers, that sort of thing, and said, look, you can just, wherever you want to go, we'll pay for it. Just get someone else to drive you. It was a difficult conversation. And I read a somewhat sad article online in The Age yesterday about a lady, actually in Sydney, but she voluntarily gave up her license, but she feels like her world has now shrunk. And I can see the case for and against. You want people to retain social mobility and to be able to go out and do things. On the other hand, according to insurer AAMI, they researched claims for 10 years from 2014 to 2023, and drivers over 65 are the most likely now to have an accident. So they're sort of up there with young men. And I also did some research into what they do in New South Wales, because I know they have a different way of dealing with licences up there. And in New South Wales, between the ages of 75 and 84, you have to get an annual medical assessment for fitness to drive from your doctor. And when you turn 85, you have to have a full-on yearly medical assessment, and you have to pass a practical driving assessment every 2 years to keep your licence. And I think that's probably a better way to do it. It's not taking licences off people, but it's saying you have to prove beyond a certain age that you are still a competent driver. 133693, we were talking earlier though about subsidising the rollout of public charging stations for EVs, whether household electrical bills will have a subsidy, or not a subsidy, have an extra payment added to them to help fund these EV charges. Brad says, well, you know, did anybody subsidise the rolling out of petrol stations back in the day? Brad says, my care factor for EV chargers is absolutely zero. Well, yeah, it's a good point, Brad. And on politicians doing comedic videos, Warwick says, what about when Jess Wilson and her colleagues did a TikTok parodying the Commonwealth Games? This is hypocrisy. Well, I don't think it is, Warwick. It's a little different. Let me explain. Anthony Albanese's video, which we played you a bit of, is just straight for comedy. Like, there's no political aspect to what he says. In fact, he says, I can reinstate your hex debt, which he can't. It's really just aimed at trying to make the Prime Minister seem more relatable to younger voters, and it may well work. The Com Games parody, where all the state opposition members, or a lot of them, dressed up as athletes and they made up sports, you know, to do with wasting money and that sort of thing. There was a legitimate public test or public interest there because, you know, we had wasted a ton of money on the Commonwealth Games. We have now funded the Glasgow Games. It was all done with Victorian taxpayers' money. And the comedy was used to make, I think, a valid public point about wasting money on things. So, anyway, read into that what you will. John, good morning.
7: Good morning, Tom. What you were talking about earlier about older drivers, I'm 65. I drive for a living. I don't find it stressful to drive. No, even if
13: you
7: I
13: don't? Don't.
7: No, I don't find it. I can do it very easy. I do it easy. I don't drive interstate or long hauls, but I do consistent drive all day. But I notice my friend, or even my partner, you know, of similar age, oh, they're not as confident anymore. I agree with you.
13: Yeah. I think, John, I just think the system in Victoria, and we'll get some advice in a moment, is that you either voluntarily give up your licence, and unfortunately a lot of people don't want to admit that they're no longer competent drivers, or a relative or close friend sort of goes to Vic Rose on your behalf and basically dobs you in. And I don't think that's a good way to deal with older drivers. I think the New South Wales approach, which is medically based, where, you know, up to one bracket of age, you go and see your doctor every couple of years. Over the age of 85, you both have to get a medical assessment, and every 2 years you have to pass a driving test. To me, that is a lot more objective, and it takes the emotion out of it, which is good. Our next guest is CEO of the Council of the Aging here in Victoria, Ben Rogers. Good morning.
12: Hi, thanks for having me.
13: Well, I mean, look, there are some older people who are very competent drivers, and there are some, you know, like my dad towards the end, who were less than competent. I'm not keen on the Victorian system, where you either have to sort of self-confess that you don't think you can drive well anymore, or someone close to you does it on your behalf. Would the New South Wales system be better, where you go and see a doctor on a regular basis to get a fitness to drive certificate, and above the age of 85, you actually have to pass a test every couple of years?
12: We would not agree with that approach, and actually we do think that Victoria has a nation-leading approach in this regard, because at this stage there is no evidence that having those additional features leads to any greater safety on our roads. And actually having that such an ageist and sledgehammer approach, you know, could inadvertently lead to people coming off the road before they're ready to, and while they're more than competent drivers, and could then lead to sort of social isolation.
13: Well, but okay, but sorry, it's not a sledgehammer approach. The New South Wales approach simply is between 75 and 84, you just get an annual medical assessment for fitness to drive with your GP. And over 85, every 2 years, you do have to sit some sort of driving test. Like, that's not a sledgehammer approach.
12: Well, look, I'd argue it is in that regard, because it's not based on ability. It's just based on age. And again, as you said, some older drivers are great. Some maybe, you know, need to go for a conversation about whether it's right for them. But that's the same for someone of any age. It should be based on ability, not at what, you know, whether you're 80 or 79. You know, it really needs to be based around what you're capable of doing. And really, having such a strict approach, you know, can really make it much harder. This needs to be about a community conversation about how we want to support aging and how we want people to drive. Because, well, look, our population is aging. We are only going to have more older people driving.
13: Well, I get that, but okay. But let's say you're a single person, you have no living relatives, you know, no children, no partner, you're 85 and you say, I'm a perfectly good driver, but you're not. Under the Victorian system, it's completely up to you to decide to hand in your licence. Now, if you choose not to do it, you know, you keep driving when perhaps you shouldn't.
12: But again, especially with older people, you know, while we have families, we are part of a community, and older people do regularly have contact with others. Again, family are often people that may go through the Vic Road medical review procedure, but also GPs can have that conversation. And quite frankly, they should. It should be a regular part of aging where we are constantly evaluating our driving ability opportunity.
13: But that's what the New South Wales approach does. It says that you will go to your GP once a year and they will sign a form saying that you're competent to drive. I mean, I don't see why you think that's so terrible.
12: I don't think it's necessarily so terrible, but I do think it's ageist, and there's no evidence that it leads to better outcomes.
13: But it is ageist in the same way that not allowing 16-year-olds to drink is ageist. Like, we make a judgment as a society. I mean, everybody knows that when you get older, you know, your reflexes and things do decline. I mean, it's the truth.
12: Absolutely, and that's a feature of ageing. But again, we need to have this conversation to take people on the journey. Having such a set approach, I don't think it doesn't lead to better outcomes on the road, but I don't think it leads to better outcomes for the older people. And that should be the priority. And while these conversations are hard, having those conversations is an important part of how we consider how we age in our own society, we shouldn't necessarily offload to the government.
13: Well, but trying to offload them onto families is difficult because I can speak from, well, in my wider family, personal experience, it can cause huge problems between adult children and their elderly parents. If one adult child says, I think you need to lose your licence, you know, and the parent says no, what happens then? You know, if you then go and if the adult child goes and reports them to Vic Roads, the parent has a pretty good idea who's done that. Whereas if you do it with, you know, a test and with a doctor's certificate, it's taking the emotion out of it.
12: It's taking the emotion out of it, but it's also taking the older person out of it. And I think that's the key. Again, the difference between an 80-year-old and a 16-year-old is one is an adult, you know, and I think we need to be able to have these tough conversations. And again, we may not always agree. But the one thing, again, that I think we can draw it back to is driving is not a right. It's a responsibility. And we all need to have that conversation to make sure that we can take people on this journey. But also, again, if we are worried about people as older people drivers, drawing back to the example that you gave from your own personal experience, let's give them opportunities and options where they don't need a license. You know, at the minute, our state and Australia in general is really focused around the need to be able to drive. And I think we have to make sure that when we're considering our ageing population, which is getting larger, how can we make it better to age in Victoria?
13: Okay.
12: And I think we often push that under the rug.
13: Well, I'll just tell you finally, the conversation I had with my dad when I tried to set up an Uber account, I said, Dad, you can do it straight off your phone. You use an app. You know what he said to me? He said, what's an app? I don't have them. I said, well, see all those coloured squares on your phone? They're apps. You know, I don't use those. So, I mean, there was this resistance. Anyway, thank you for your time. Ben Rogers, CEO of Council of the Aging here in Victoria. Look, all I'm saying is it can be emotionally difficult for family members to report the lack of driving ability for an older relative. And what I like about the New South Wales approach is it takes it out of the hands of immediate relatives and puts it in the hands of a doctor. And the fact is, if you're over the age of 75, chances are you'll be seeing your GP at least once a year. And if not, you probably should. And part of that annual visit would include the GP agreeing that you are fit to drive. I mean, let's be honest. You know, if you take more than a day or so off work, you have to go to a GP and get a doctor's certificate, and no one really has a problem with that. 133693 at 18 past 11.
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23: Tom Elliott on Gippsland's Gold.
13: It is 21 past 11. Emails coming in. Margaret says many people of all ages take medicines with which you should not be driving. Antidepressants for starters. Or does being on antidepressants stop you driving? I don't know. Jackie says, I think New South Wales has a licence where you can only drive a certain distance from your house for elderly drivers. Yeah, I think you're right, Jackie. It says here, if you're age 85 and over, you can choose to have a modified licence, which means you can only drive local distances and in some cases only during daylight hours. And that way you can avoid the test. Sarah, good morning.
24: Hi, Tom. I have extensive experience working in the healthcare industry, looking after the ageing community. And whilst I don't want to take the conversation away from, you know, the ageing people, I think it's important that they are involved in conversations. Often they won't listen to family members or anyone else who's expressing concern. The only people they'll often listen to, and I can tell you from experience, is their doctor. And having looked after so many people, you know, who are advancing in age, one of the biggest concerns for me, well, there's a couple. The first one is mobility. You know, and as I've always said, if you've got an older person who needs help putting a t-shirt on or putting a shirt on, how can they reasonably do head checks, to check the merging traffic, to check that they're safely
13: No, you're right, Sarah, and this is, again, why I like the New South Wales one, where it's a doctor above the age of 75. Look, as I said, my father, he didn't even trust doctors. He'd just say, oh, they don't know anything. And I mean, he was terrible like that. And another relative who's no longer with us, I mean, she, I think, might have lost her, as in had her licence taken away, but she still went and drove her car sometimes. So, you know, and she lived by herself. Look, thank you, Sarah. We'll give you a $300 voucher to spend at Mr. Roses. You can find extraordinary gifts there, mrroses.com.au. But again, some older drivers are very good. But the what we were hearing just before, you know, saying that it's ageist. It's not ageist to say that, you know, when you get above a certain age or towards that age, chances are your reflexes and your vision and even your mobility are just not as good as what they were. I mean, I know that personally. I mean, I'm physically not in nearly the same shape as what I was 20 years ago. It's just the reality. And if I can acknowledge that, then I think, you know, it's not being ageist to say that maybe making sure you're still right to drive. I mean, look, there's another argument here that says, why don't we retest everybody every 10 years? So you get your license at 18. At 28, you test again, 38, 48, 58, 68. I mean, maybe. Vicky, hello.
0: Good morning. My mum is almost 90 and she's very capable of driving, and I don't have an issue and quite happy for a medical check. But I think for the elderly, if they needed to go and have a driving test, that would just about kill them. There's no way they would do that, apart from the fact that it's an extra expense.
13: Well, what if we compromise and said just getting a certificate of fitness on an annual basis from a doctor, that's all you need to do?
0: Perfect. She herself regulates. She won't drive at night. She won't drive on the freeway. She drives to us. She drives to see the great-grandkids. She drives to the shops and the doctor. And she won't do anymore because she doesn't think she can.
13: Yeah.
0: So,
13: But see, Vicky, your mum is being sensible. In fact, she's doing, like, you know, I mentioned this restricted licence they have in New South Wales for people over the age of 85, which includes your mum. She's sort of self-doing that without being told to, which is good. Although, and thank you, Vicky. I must say, though, I find driving on the freeway much more relaxing than driving in the cut and thrust of suburban traffic. You know, the freeway, put on the cruise control, hopefully it's 100 k's an hour, keep a safe distance from the car in front. I mean, basically, that's relatively easy. Around town, though, God, people do, well, a lot of people do some seriously dumb things. And I might add, as I, you know, if I go back to, well, almost 40 years to when I was a young man, I mean, young men are also terrible on the roads, utterly terrible. And I can say that because I was one of them. Jenny, hello.
1: Hello. I've got Alzheimer's and I've been tested for the last 4 years. I don't mind getting tested, and I go and have a driving lesson before I do go for the test. I go with a physio.
13: Yes.
1: And I don't mind it at all, but it's the cost. It nearly costs $1,000. So
13: Maybe we should do something about that. So your test is like a full on license test, like you do a reverse park and a 3-point turn and all that sort of thing.
1: Yes, I do all that. Yes, and I always have a lesson first, as I said before.
13: How often do you do this, Jenny? How often?
1: Every year. I've been doing it for 4 years.
13: Do you get nervous before the test?
1: Yes. But it makes you aware of all the what people are doing, and it's not just old people, it's young people are terrible drivers.
13: Yeah, they are.
1: And it makes you aware of what is around and things like that, and do your head checks and things like that. And, but I just wish it had be covered or something, because it's too much, and I struggle now because of the cost of living.
13: I get it, Jenny. If you're on a fixed income, and I'm sorry about your Alzheimer's, $1,000 a year to reset a license test. I understand you're getting nervous. I was terribly nervous. I did my license test in, I think it was early December of 1985. I'd already bought a car. I didn't have a license, and I just about failed the test. I did so many stupid, just little things, but they all added up. Anyway, Vic Rhodes, in its infinite wisdom, saw fit to give me a licence back then. Karen, hello.
3: Hi, Tom. How are you going?
13: Good, Karen.
3: Just letting you know, my husband's nana was 100 when she last drove her car.
13: Ooh. Should she have been driving at that age?
5: Yes. She was as good as gold. The only reason that she's passed away 12 months ago, but she still had her license, but she come into a home because of no one was out on the farm to keep an eye on her overnight time. But no, she was as good as gold. She'd drive herself to the doctors. She'd drive herself to get shopping.
13: How was she? So I'm assuming she lived in a rural area. I mean, let's say she drove to Melbourne. I don't know if she did that. Would that be a bit different for her?
5: She wouldn't drive to Melbourne.
13: Right.
5: When she was 96, she would drive an hour and a half to get to another town.
13: Mm. Yeah.
5: To Bendigo. So, yeah, she was fantastic.
13: Okay. Well, look, in country areas, it can be better, although, sadly, a large and out-of-proportion number of fatal accidents actually occur on rural roads. It's never very clear whether it's city drivers who are away somewhere for the weekend, or it's rural drivers who are doing the wrong thing, or probably a combination of the two. But we often assume it's easier driving in the country, and in some way it is. But then again, tell the kangaroos that. 133693. News headlines now with David Armstrong. David, good morning.
6: Good morning. At midday, recently opened cafe in Fitzroy North has been forced to temporarily close because there was an arson attack earlier this morning on a neighbouring tobacco shop.
13: So that was that firebombing in
6: that
13: Fitzroy North.
6: So St George's Road.
13: An innocent business next door has been caught up in it.
6: Collateral damage. It's only been open a month or two, called And Bodega. It looks $1 million, run by a young local couple. They're heartbroken but not defeated. They will reopen when the fire damage is repaired. So often that is the case, that it's not particularly the tobacco shop or the...
13: Well, remember a couple of months ago there was a firebombing of a tobacco shop in Victoria Street, Richmond, and about 10 other businesses had their premises damaged.
6: Victoria Racing Club announcing a $12.6 million turnaround in its fortunes in the past financial year, the first time it's been profitable for 6 years. And it's got nothing to do with horse racing.
13: So this is the VRC.
6: This is the VRC.
13: So they're the ones at Flemington.
6: Flemington.
13: The Melbourne Racing Club is the one at Caulfield.
6: Correct. Yeah. It's off the back of its strategy of attracting younger racegoers, i.e. let's have a party, and outdoor music festivals. That's the key. That's where you make the money.
13: One of our young producers was very excited to score a ticket to the Laneway Festival.
6: Oh.
13: Now, can I tell you, it's not in a laneway anymore.
6: No, it's not.
13: You know where it is?
6: At
13: Flemington Racecourse.
6: Thank you very much. That's riding the checks at the moment. Ross Wilson, beloved Australian musician Ross Wilson, he gets to keep Eagle Rock. You spoke to David Vodica.
13: Well, it's David, who I've known for many years. He actually said that in Australia, politicians can't use a bit of music. Well, they can, but they're supposed to get permission. And if the artist or whoever actually wrote the song doesn't want to give the permission, then they can't use it.
6: What was the expression he used? It was like not their feelings or whatever, but it was like it's...
13: Well, they just have the right to do it. Whereas in America, if Donald Trump wants to walk out to YMCA, which he probably shouldn't do because he likes dancing, he can.
6: Yeah. Did we used to call David Vodica the Bodster?
13: Yeah, he did get called that.
6: Yeah, a long time ago. And trade day. A trade agreement. Aidan Schubert and Sam Butler from Hawthorne are headed north to the Gold Coast. That'd be a fun life for a couple of years.
13: Well, it would be, but
6: it would be.
13: I do feel sorry for players who get uprooted from one state to another state.
6: The Bulldogs have decided, we like you, Rory Lobb. You're going to stay on for another year.
13: He's a good player.
6: He's tall. All of that at midday.
13: He was bullied at school, which is hard to imagine given how big he is. But he said he had a terrible time at secondary school. There you go. Rory Lobb, the Footscray Football Club newsletter, courtesy of David Armstrong there. 133693, mornings at 3aw.com.au. Plenty of calls and emails ahead. I want to play you a bit of audio from 2 hours ago. 3 hours ago. No, 2 hours ago. It was 3 hours ago now with Ben Carroll. A bit vague on whether his colleagues support his tough law and order approach. One of his colleagues is Sonia Kilkenny. She's the state's Attorney General, and the Attorney General is, in fact, the person in charge of the law part of law and order. 133693 at 27 to midday.
8: Wake up! 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
4: It is 24 to 12. We're getting a lot of emails about, you know, whether we should formalise licence testing for older drivers as they do in New South Wales. And I always find looking at the way they do things in other states interesting because, you know, we're all Australians, but the different states do have very different approaches to things like road rules and education and healthcare and all sorts of things. Public transport is another one. Mandy says, these statistics that say that over 65s have more claim, do they consider that maybe some of the claims were not their fault? Look, Mandy, all I've got here is a comment about AAMI's research simply saying that drivers over 65 were the most likely to be involved in an accident. They represented 26% of claims. You would imagine that the number of claims is probably fairly consistent. Is it your fault? Is it the other person's fault? But if one cohort of drivers simply has more claims, then probably that's the age aspect is something to be something to do with it. Jim says, I'm 75. I'm still capable of driving. I drive long distance regularly. However, I have friends and acquaintances similar ages who are not capable. He says the New South Wales system, which, you know, means over the age of 75, you get a doctor's certificate annually. Over the age of 85, you have to sit a driving test every 2 years. He says the New South Wales system makes sense. Marie, hello.
5: Hello. How are you, Neil?
4: Tom, good, thank you.
5: Tom, sorry.
4: That's right.
5: I've been listening to 3AW for so many years, I forget who I'm listening to now.
4: We're all the same, pretty much.
5: Yeah, you all support us and raise all the issues that need to be raised, and I appreciate it very much.
4: So what would you like to say?
5: I've had to take the licence off an older driver, and recently it was seamless because they had Alzheimer's. I rang the doctor. The doctor instructed me to go to Vic Roads, write a letter, put the support diagnosis in and request that the licence be taken off him and be sent to the doctor so that the doctor would take the licence off rather than I had to face him and say, you know, you can't drive anymore. And the doctor did an excellent job and it went very well.
4: Yes. Well, look, I think Marie, and thank you for the call, this is sort of what the New South Wales system is. It takes it out of the hands of family members and says, you must go and see a doctor at least once a year and the doctor will assess you, whatever else the doctor is doing as well. But the doctor will give you a fitness to drive certificate. And, you know, doctors are professionals and, you know, we've all been to the doctor and they don't hesitate in telling you, you know, you need to lose weight or you need to do this or you need to do that. Now, whether we follow their advice or not is another matter. But if you have to have a doctor's certificate proving your fitness to drive, then it's not entirely objective, but it's more objective than relying upon family members. Thank you, Marie. Brian, hello.
6: Yeah, g'day, mate. How you going?
4: Good, Brian.
6: It's away. Yeah, no, I just ring up about, I'm 71, still driving, of course. But the government some time ago said, well, you can't retire at 65, you've got to work to your 67, so they bumped that up. And then now they're trying to bring in this 70-year-old, 75-year-old driving tests and all that. So they really technically are probably giving us 3 years of retirement to drive, aren't they?
4: Well, maybe. Look, to be fair, Brian, this is just me talking about this. I have a view that I think the New South Wales approach is a bit better. It's not taking licences off people. It's just saying get an objective assessment each year from a doctor that you can drive. But here in Victoria, we have this different system where you either self-report, as in agree to hand over your license if you don't think you can drive anymore, or a family member has to do that for you. And my point is, I've seen it causes problems in families because if an elderly person wants to keep driving, even if perhaps they shouldn't, and they've only got, say, one living child and the child reports them, it can cause a rift. So I'm saying it'd be better if that didn't happen. Thank you, Brian. So 3 hours ago, we had the Premier Ben Carroll live in the studio. We crammed as many issues in as I could, given he was only here for about 12 or 13 minutes. One of them, he talked a lot about law and order. He says, I'm tough on law and order. That's a Labor proposal. And, well, maybe it's a Labor sort of stance now, but it certainly hasn't been in recent years. Have a listen. Do all your colleagues support this, though, now? I mean, no, some of them must have voted against it.
0: There's mixed views, Tom.
4: Does your Attorney General believe on being tough on crime? Look,
0: you'd have to put that to her, but I believe she has acted. She has acted. She's been particularly good on family violence.
4: Mm. Well, the Attorney General is Sonia Kilkenny. he said, I'll have to ask her. Now, he sits in the cabinet room with her, and he appointed her Attorney General, but isn't entirely sure whether she's tough on crime or not. And look, this is a reality of a cabinet-style government. There are different points of view behind the scenes. But I suppose if crime is your issue in this election, and crime and potholes are pretty much, and that and debt are the issues, I mean, I believe Ben Carroll when he says that he wants to be tough on crime. But given that for the last decades, the governments led by Jacinta Allen and before that Daniel Andrews were not tough on crime, and a lot of those same MPs are still in the parliament, in the cabinet, I just don't know if his colleagues are truly, you know, converts here. I don't believe they're all tough on crime. And without having asked her, I don't believe that Attorney General Sonia Kilkenny wants to be tough on all sorts of crime, particularly crimes that involve younger offenders. Now, we'll try and get her on the program and I'll put that to her. 133693, mornings at 3aw.com.au. Now, John joins us. What have you seen, John?
7: You're talking to me, sorry?
4: Yes, go ahead.
7: I was involved in a bit of an incident last Friday in Melbourne in the traffic, filtering on a motorcycle and got blocked across, not to go through, and then had some punches thrown at me through the window of a car.
4: What, the motorcyclist punched you in the face, did he?
7: No, it wasn't a motorcycle, it was another motorist in a car.
4: Right. So wait a minute, so you said lane filtering, so was that a motorbike?
7: Yeah, I was on a bike, filtering through
4: traffic. Oh, you were on the bike, okay. So you stopped, and what, a motorist has got out of his car and come over?
7: No, he was in his car. He just moved across so I couldn't fit through, and then seemed to be quite agitated next to me, wound the window down, I didn't see it, and threw a couple of punches out at me.
4: Did he get you?
7: I clipped my helmet once, and then I saw the second one coming, so I moved across, and then just thought, well, this is a bit out of control. I don't come from Melbourne. I thought, don't really like riding here, so I just sort of let the traffic go through. He seemed to be taking his frustration out someone else in the car, and I just got to the left, got out of the road, and let the traffic move, and thought, I hate this place.
4: Did you get his rego?
7: No, it was just too much. What the hell happened? And the traffic was congested. I think there might have been an accident up in front.
4: It's terrible. Well, the only thing I could say is if he's used his hand to try and punch your helmet, he's probably come off second best, hasn't he?
7: Well, I think so. Like, I just thought it's a bit outrageous. And I know a lot of motorists don't like motorcyclists filtering, but, you know, I think we're legally allowed to do it, particularly if the traffic has stopped in this situation. But, talk about law and order. There's a perfect example for you.
4: Well, I'm sorry about that, John. Okay, so, all right, thank you for joining us. So a guy in a car has blocked John the motorcyclist and then through his window thrown a couple of punches. The only thing being John's wearing a motorbike helmet. And I can tell you this, with your bare fist, there is not much point in punching someone in the motorbike helmet. Well, thank you, John. I hope you're okay. And you could well be in the running for our weekly Word on the Street prize. There's $60,000 towards a Mercedes of your choice, thanks to Mercedes-Benz Brighton, Melbourne's only all-in-one Mercedes-Benz retailer. Road rage. I've seen it. I haven't been a victim of it, but I have seen it. 133693 at 11:45.
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14: Tom Elliott on Gippsland's Gold.
4: It is 12 to 12 on road safety, particularly with older drivers. Barry says, if you want to do something practical, just simply have mandatory eyesight tests for every driver when their licence is renewed. Well, Barry, I mean, as someone who's, I'm short-sighted myself, I do take tests all the time, usually at least once a year, if only to make sure that my prescription hasn't changed. And I always wear glasses while driving. A lot of people don't know I wear glasses because I only really need to wear them while driving, but I do wear them. Jared, good morning.
15: Yeah, g'day, Tom.
4: Go ahead.
15: I'm a driving instructor, have been for, 23 or 24 years. I sit in on all the medical reviews for down, I'm from Warrnambool, from down this area.
4: Yeah.
15: So if there's anything you want to know about what the test is about, I can tell you. Just fire away.
4: Well, the thing is, in New South Wales, older drivers have to get a medical certificate each year from their GP saying that they're fit to drive. But I'm not sure that's – I don't think you have to do that down here in Victoria, do you?
15: No, you don't. But you were saying family members have to put them off the road. Anyone can. Now, if someone's seen me driving over a white line, they could report me. And I'd have to have a test, mandatory test.
4: Yeah, but Jared, you'd agree, though, that the way it works is, in most circumstances, it's either a close friend or a family member who sees them driving a fair bit as opposed to just a random passerby?
15: Well, it used to be, but the world has changed. People, you know, people are looking to cause trouble now, and they're picking on people. I've had to sit in on tests for people that have just swerved around potholes, and they've notified Vic Roads that I've seen this car ahead of me swerving, and all of a sudden they've had to sit in on one of these tests.
4: Yeah. Tell me, as a driving instructor, do you teach to the test, as in teach 18-year-olds or 17-year-olds how to pass the test, or do you try and make them decent drivers?
15: No, and you can get in touch with any Vic Roads and ask them about me, because I'm probably the one from this area that's right against all that sort of nonsense. I have very little time for the driving instructors in this area. I have very little time for
16: for the driving instructors as a whole, because that's what they do.
4: Yeah.
16: I send a bit one when they fail three or four times with the other instructors, then they send them to me.
4: Okay. All right. Thank you, Jared. Well, that's good. I mean, I almost failed my test. I just had a bad, bad day. And I remember the tester spoke to my driving instructor who was in the back seat, said, "Oh, is he," meaning me, "normally this bad?" My driving instructor said, "No, he's just very nervous." Tony Moclair joins us now for a look ahead to afternoon. Did you get your licence on the first go?
17: I did, and the guy from Vic Roads talked repeatedly just about how much he hated his ex-daughter-in-law.
4: Right.
17: And there was a woman who crossed the car in front of me during my test, and he said, "Tony, if that was my ex-daughter-in-law, I would have told you to speed up." This is a guy from Vic Roads.
4: I won't say his name, but I've got a doctor who's a bit like that. When I see him, I have to see him a couple of times a year. We spend about 20, let's say it's a half-hour consultation, about 25 minutes is spent, you know, debating where Victoria is headed and what needs to be fixed up.
17: I'm glad you're
4: And then just
17: that.
4: Before the end, you'll go, now your eye, let's just have a look, you know. That's that.
17: Anyway. That's money well spent. Hey, we're talking about the marathon. One of the crew completed the marathon yesterday. I like to think he ran for all of us, so we're all heroes on afternoons.
4: That's right, so we don't have to do it.
17: Good neighbours, bad neighbours. I've got two great stories about that. Tony Wilson, a mutual acquaintance, is coming in. I have a great story about a fake ID that went wrong. Fiona Byrne and Glenn Manton, of course, and the author of The Tattooist of Auschwitz is in to talk about her new book.
4: Now, Tony Wilson, I actually coincidentally sent him a text on the weekend.
17: Yeah.
4: He sent me one and I replied. He wrote, it's a book I've read a couple of times now, the Great Grand Final, about the 1989 Grand Final.
17: Yeah.
4: Between Geelong and Hawthorn. I think Hawthorn won by like 5 points. Mm. But I said to him, he should write a book about this year's Grand Final. Because I think it had everything. It was an absolute arm wrestle, which went completely, well, from a Fremantle perspective, in a very different direction right at the end.
17: It all comes down to that last 4 minutes.
4: That's right. And we will never, ever see Wolfie time again.
17: And that's maybe not a bad thing. I will put that idea to Tony Wilson when he joins me at one. Thank you.
4: Thank you, Tony. Tony Moclair there. You'll be confronted by him with the afternoon's program straight after the midday news. Kerry, hello.
18: Oh, hello. I didn't think I was going to get on. Nice to talk to you, Tom. I'm going through this at the moment. Someone dobbed me in. I mean, I'm 76. They can't tell you who it was, of course.
4: No. Do you have your suspicions?

0: house. so far I've had the... Well, the lady told me not to call it a cognitive test, but that's what it is. And then on Thursday, I have to go for a driving test.
1: Right.
0: With a driving instructor in the back and this other lady in the front. I have to drive to the place. I mean, I don't go very far anymore. I'm bringing up my 19-year-old granddaughter. So there's not much shopping. But it's going to cost me... So far, it's cost me $200 for the cognitive test.
1: Yes.
0: And then it's going to cost me another $150 for the driving test.
1: Yeah.
0: I mean, that's outrageous.
1: Well, I was to a caller before said it was actually $1,000. How old are you again, Kerry?
0: I'm 76.
1: Well,
0: and I think I'm still okay upstairs.
1: Yes. Well, I hope you are. But I suppose this is the thing. I mean, some people know when they are, but perhaps don't know when they're not okay upstairs, to use your vernacular. Deborah, good morning.
2: Good morning. I'm finding the whole thing quite ridiculous at the moment. My dad's had a stroke and walks around on a walking frame or a wheelchair in public. We went to Vic Roads to get a proof of age card that was going to cost $10. But yeah. We needed all the 100 points, his birth certificate and all of that sort of rubbish. But instead, they took his photo and reissued a 3-year driving licence.
1: Yes, I've heard that. I think what I'm detecting from the tone of your voice is that quite possibly your dad perhaps should not have a driver's licence anymore. Have a chat with him, Deborah, at 5 to 12.
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0: Thomas, midday, that means this show is pretty much over, but fear not, you've got news in a moment with Jordan Tunbridge and, of course, afternoon starring Tony Moakley straight after that. In the running for our weekly win of the street prize is John. We spoke to him about 15 minutes ago. He was a motorcyclist who was punched twice in the head by a road-raging car driver along Link Road in Airport West. I think that occurred last Friday. Well, I hope you're okay, John. You are in the draw for the weekly prize, the $1,000 voucher to spend at Imp Jewellery. 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And if you win that on Friday, automatically you'll be in the running for this $60,000 towards a Mercedes of your choice. Thanks to our very great friends at Mercedes-Benz Brighton, Melbourne's only all-in-one Mercedes-Benz retailer. All right, enjoy this somewhat cloudy afternoon, and I will look forward, as I always do, to talking with you again tomorrow morning at 8:30. Bye for now.
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4: A shower or two tomorrow, top of 15. It's 12 midday. Good afternoon, I'm Jordan Tunbridge. A Melbourne cafe has been forced to close just weeks after opening after being caught in the crossfire of a tobacco shop arson attack. Madeline Burke reports.
5: Residents near the Fitzroy North tobacco shop were woken by the sound of explosions around 3:30 this morning. Police believe the shop in St George's Road was deliberately set alight, with fire spreading to neighbouring businesses and threatening nearby homes. One of those businesses, and Bodega Cafe, had only started trading in July. The owners say they spent 5 months fitting out the cafe before being alerted to the damage at their business via text messages from local residents. They say they are heartbroken but not defeated and plan to reopen when the fire damage is repaired. Madeline Burke, Melbourne.
4: The state opposition is being accused of stuffing up its figures after analysis revealed an $880 million hole in Jess Wilson's health policy. The coalition would pay for an additional 25,000 surgeries in private hospitals over the next 4 years by winding up a state-owned venture capital company established 5 years ago. But analysis reveals liquidating the firm would only generate $170 million. There is a suggestion the government neglected to give updated financials to the Parliamentary Budget Office. But Minister Paul Edbrook says the opposition has bungled the plan.
6: The alternative Premier and the alternative Treasurer of this state, in a situation where there was no pressure, they're not even in government, stuffed up their figures by $1 billion. Like, you cannot make this up. Seriously, you cannot come out with a health announcement and stuff up the budget by a lazy $1 billion.
4: The CEO of Parents at Work understands why working parents should prioritise taking time off over the Christmas break to care for their families. It comes on the back of employees with children being prioritised for leave over their single counterparts. Emma Walsh has told Tom Elliott a lot of parenting can't be outsourced.
7: There's a lot of cost involved in that, and also generally, you know, people do need their families around caring for them. It is a responsibility. They do need time.
4: Another earthquake has been recorded in the Gippsland region. A magnitude 2 quake was recorded by Geoscience Australia around 6 last night with an epicentre near Warragul. Beloved Australian musician Ross Wilson isn't happy about his song Eagle Rock being used at One Nation political rallies. Founder of Media Arts Lawyers David Vodica says approval is needed in Australia.
8: You can go out and get a licence from an organisation called One Music, and provided you get a licence, then you're able to do that. But there's an exception when it comes to political campaigns or political uses, because that's considered sensitive, and therefore, in that instance, you're supposed to get the approval of the copyright owners. The law will back him. What it would be, it would be an infringement against his rights.
4: In finance, the All Ordinaries up 53 points, the ASX 200 up 60, the dollar buying 69.85 US cents. Updating sport, Zach Butters has officially been welcomed to Witten Oval after joining the Western Bulldogs from Port Adelaide. Butters signed a 9-year contract believed to be worth approximately $18 million. Butters had been weighing up whether to go to the Dogs or Cats. He says it was a tough call.
9: You got to take in all things, and I guess I probably took my time to do that and was really educated and looked at a lot of things and what goes into it as well. It's a pretty long contract, and it's probably the rest of my career, so I wanted to make sure I get it right.
4: Sydney has reportedly shut down North Melbourne's first offer for Nick Blakey, and Manchester City has defeated Liverpool 3-0 in their first EPL clash since being found guilty of financial breaches. That's the latest news and sport.
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12: I'm Daniel Brewer with your local news and sport. Emergency services were kept busy yesterday afternoon following a bushfire at Karajung Lower. 15 vehicles responded with an advice message issued. The fire was brought under control around 3:30. Aussie Broadband have opened a new warehouse and distribution centre in Maui. The centre will employ 6 warehouse staff and 2 field service staff. CEO Brian Ma says they dispatch around 400 items a day.
13: Largely dispatching customer routers for residential customers, but also the more sophisticated equipment that goes out to our business and ENG customers. So we dispatch around 400 items every day across the eastern seaboard.
12: In sport, the Bairnsdale Racing Club will be holding a fundraising meeting today, raising money for breast cancer research. That's the latest in local news and sport.
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12: Your 4-day forecast for Gippsland and the Valley, there is a strong wind warning for the central and east Gippsland coast. Cloudy with showers becoming less likely this evening. Overnight temperatures across the region between 5 and 11. Tomorrow cloudy with a high chance of showers 14. Wednesday cloudy with light winds 15. Thursday fine and sunny 17. Currently it's 15 degrees.
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actually a bit sad when they announced that they were splitting up last year, but geez, we've got so many good songs to remember them by. Hall & Oates, Rich Girl, part of our 70s and 80s lunchbox on Gippsland's Gold. Hello, it's Karen. Hope you had a fabulous weekend. Oh, we're back to work. We're back to it this week, but we've got plenty of songs to ease the strain. Dire Straits, Walk of Life on the way, and The Clash, It's Rock the Casbah on Gippsland's Gold. Now we're king.

0: It's always so good to hear from the Bee Gees, Jive talking on the 70s and 80s lunchbox on Gippsland's Gold. 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

0: Such a happy song. Stevie Wonder, signed, sealed, delivered on Gippsland's Gold. It's our 70s and 80s lunchbox. Have you caught the morning rush with Nata yet? So great having a local on board and chatting all things Gippsland. We had Kelly from Morwell play Radio's Scattergrees today. Missed out on the money, which means the jackpot is up to $650 tomorrow. Also, Nata will try and check in with Chris Dixon, who's attempting 1,000 kilometres on a treadmill in 7 days. That is going to be an epic feat. More on that tomorrow morning on The Morning Rush with Nata. You can catch him from 6 on Gippsland's Gold.
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0: 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Better music and more of it. In fact, if you hang around after 1 o'clock during your lunch break, Ram Jam's Black Betty's on the way. Also, Richard Marx with Hazard. And Daniel Brewer has info on a story. Police are looking for information in relation to the suspicious disappearance of Albert Pisani. Details coming up.
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12: 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And now you can get the job done in half the time with a Gravely mower from Vern Graham Mitre 10. 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
5: 17 degrees in Melbourne, a shower or two tomorrow, top of 15. It's 1 o'clock. Good afternoon, I'm Jordan Tunbridge. Premier Ben Carroll has accused opposition leader Jess Wilson of failing to do her homework after analysis revealed an $880 million hole in her health policy. An additional 25,000 surgeries in private hospitals would be funded over the next 4 years by winding up a state-owned venture capital company that was established 5 years ago. But analysis reveals liquidating the firm would only generate $170 million.
6: We will do major projects better, unlike the opposition leader who says I can be leader and treasurer at the same time because I don't trust my political team. We are a united team that delves in and gets the work done and does our homework.
5: There is the suggestion the government neglected to give updated financials to the Parliamentary Budget Office. A senior Labor MP believes the Reserve Bank should have gone further after banning the surcharge on credit card transactions. Federal politics editor Michael Packey.
7: Small business owners have launched an ad campaign on social media and around Canberra as politicians arrive into the national capital. They argue the credit card surcharge ban should be reversed because it's making a tough economic environment even harder.
8: It's just one more cost we have to wear.
9: We can't take another one.
7: Labor MP Christy McBain has told News 24 the surcharge reforms should have gone further and the RBA should have also banned banks from passing merchant fees on transactions.
10: They shouldn't be charging for these point of sale machines.
7: The opposition says it'll continue to push for the changes to be scrapped. Michael Packey, Canberra.
5: A Fitzroy North cafe has been forced to close after an arson attack on a neighbouring tobacco shop sparked explosions and a fierce fire. And Bodega had only recently opened, with its heartbroken owners vowing to rebuild and reopen. There is a push for Victoria to follow New South Wales and introduce tougher driving restrictions for elderly motorists. Unlike Victoria, New South Wales requires annual medical checks for drivers aged over 75 and regular on-road tests for those over 85. But Council on the Ageing Victoria CEO Ben Rogers says he strongly opposes any move to introduce similar rules here.
11: There is no evidence that having those additional features leads to any greater safety on our roads. Having that such an ageist and sledgehammer approach could inadvertently lead to people coming off the road before they're ready to and while they're more than competent drivers, and could then lead to sort of social isolation.
5: The Victoria Racing Club has returned to profit for the first time in 6 years, recording a $5.4 million surplus. The $12.6 million turnaround was driven by younger racegoers and outdoor music festivals. In finance, the All Ordinaries up 63 points, the ASX 200 up 67, one Australian dollar buying 69.85 US cents. Updating sport, Western Bulldogs recruit Zach Butters says he can't wait to get started at his new club following his official move to the Dogs late last week. Alex Riddell reports.
12: Wearing his Western Bulldogs polo, star recruit Zach Butters was officially welcomed to the kennel today. Butters signed a 9-year contract believed to be worth $18 million. With Butters following the family tradition and growing up as a Bulldogs supporter, he says his dad was particularly happy with the news.
13: Dad was pretty pumped, gave me a pretty firm handshake and said, how good's that? And yeah, my pop passed away when I was younger, but I know he'd be pretty proud. He was there in the 1952 granny.
12: Also at Witten Oval today was Hunter, the 11-year-old boy who wrote Butters a letter, which included a 20-cent coin asking him to join the club.
13: Yeah, I've still got the letter at home and the 20 cents is still in there, so yeah, I might have to invest it.
12: Alex Riddell at Witten Oval.
5: That's the latest news and sport.
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15: I'm Daniel Brewer with your local news and sport. Missing persons squad detectives are appealing for public assistance as part of their investigation into the suspicious disappearance of Albert Pisani in 1986. Tenants Victoria are calling on all political parties to lock in renters' rights ahead of the state election as new data reveals regional rents have increased, including here across Gippsland. Cameron Bloy, Deputy CEO of Tenants Victoria, says renters are finding it hard.
16: So what we're seeing for renters across Victoria is it's becoming increasingly expensive and difficult out there for renters. It used to be the case that regionally it was a bit cheaper and sometimes a bit easier to be a renter, but it's increasingly not the case.
15: In sport, the Latrobe Valley Cricket Association season finally got underway following last weekend's washout. Willow Grove defeated Cats, Toongabby defeated Centrals, Gormandale were too good for Traralgon West, and Merbau North defeated Latrobe. That's the latest in local news and sport.
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15: Your four-day forecast for Gippsland and the Valley, there is a strong wind warning for the central and east Gippsland coast. Cloudy with showers becoming less likely this evening. Overnight temperatures across the region between 5 and 11. Tomorrow cloudy with a high chance of showers 14. Wednesday cloudy with light winds 15. Thursday fine and sunny 17. Right now it's 16 degrees.
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0: We're playing better music and more of it on Gippsland's Gold with Richard Marks Hazard. It was so lovely, the effort that he put in for the John Farnham tribute concert. He actually flew from LA, performed, and basically flew back to LA the next day. It was a huge effort, and oh, he just brings so much to that show. It was just amazing. G'day, it's Karen. So glad to have you company. Some brilliant music still to come, including Steve Perry's Oh Sherry. It's on the way in minutes.
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2: 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How about the understatement from Chris Fagan? When I got here, you always want to leave somewhere in a better spot.
3: It's genuinely something he preached. Now, I remember speaking to him at the very start of his second season, and he used that exact line. And at that stage, he was more worried about keeping his job than he was about having success, that he just wanted to leave the place in a better spot when he finished than when he started. One of the all-time mic drops to walk out after three premierships and sail off into the sunset.
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0: 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Such a good song. Hey, we have Sports Day back tonight. The guys will be all over the AFLW, also the Test cricket. They'll be talking about the F1 in Singapore, which was very interesting. Poor old Oscar Piastri had a bit of a rough trot during the sprint on Saturday, but did all right. Came through a bit on Sunday. We'll have details coming up in Sports Day tonight from 6 on Gippsland's Gold.
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2: 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So the National Farmers Federation stepping up the pressure on the Albanese government.
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13: For over 90 years, the Tav has been an enduring presence in Main Street, Bairnsdale, a place to stop for a cold drink. 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

0: 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We'll catch up on the latest local news with Daniel Brewer. He has info on a police community event that's coming up on Wednesday in Moe. And then get ready for John Paul Young's Yesterday's Hero and Kenny Loggins with a pick-me-up. Footloose isn't too far away.
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14: 17 degrees in Melbourne, shower or

0: 2 tomorrow, top of 15. It's 2 o'clock. Good afternoon. I'm Jordan Tunbridge. Opposition leader Jess Wilson says she has absolutely not stuffed up the figures on her health policy. The coalition has unveiled a $1.27 billion plan to pay for an additional 25,000 surgeries in private hospitals over the next 4 years through $217 million from foregone investments and $170 million from asset sales. Independent analysis finding an $883 million hole, but Ms. Wilson is adamant the money is there.
1: Absolutely not. $1.27 billion in spending offset by $1.27 billion in savings. It's that simple.
0: The teenager charged after hitting a pedestrian with a stolen car in the city centre is due in court today. Police and PSOs drew their firearms as a Ford Escape travelled along tram tracks yesterday morning, striking a 57-year-old woman outside Flinders Street Station. The alleged driver, a 16-year-old from the Greater Dandenong area, was later arrested on Beaconsfield Parade in Albert Park. The owners of a Fitzroy North cafe detailed the devastation left by an arson attack on a neighbouring tobacco shop, and bodega has been forced to close after flames tore through the building just months after opening. Co-owner Ash says part of the ceiling collapsed while the force of an explosion blasted a hole through the wall.
2: We have thick masonry, double brick between the shops, and that was blown, and there's a big hole that you can see through to the firebomb shop. Then we saw nitrogen canisters all strewn across the street, so there were actual bomb explosions happening inside the shop.
0: Police are investigating after Molotov cocktails were thrown at a property in Mount Eliza early this morning. Emergency services were called to the property on Batman Avenue around 1 a.m. No one was injured during the incident and there was minor damage to the property. The offenders fled the scene before police arrived. A recently retired Qantas captain has defended the airline following criticism from Greg Norman, who called it the never-on-time airline. Norman made the comments on social media after his flight from Sydney to Dallas was delayed for around 3 hours, then another hour to collect his luggage. Richard de Crepney says the delays often occur due to safety reasons.
3: We've seen so many terrible accidents around the world that are unnecessary. I agree that Qantas should have a Starlink and communications, and the 737s are dinosaurs, they should go. But they are getting new aircraft. But really, I think Qantas is truly, well, certainly one of the safest airlines in the world.
0: In finance, one Australian dollar buying 69.85 US cents. Updating sport, and new Western Bulldogs signing Zach Butters believes returning to Victoria will take his game to another level. The star midfielder was unveiled at Witten Oval this morning after signing a record 9-year deal worth approximately $18 million. Butters says being around family and friends will help him on the field.
4: I'm 26 as well. I still feel like I've got a lot of improvement left in my football. And I feel like, yeah, coming to this club and working with some pretty special players, that they'll make me a better player as well. And yeah, I definitely think being back home and maybe a bit more settled off field and around a few more people that make me feel at home probably helps my game a little bit, yes.
0: Essendon has bolstered its coaching ranks under senior coach Mark McVeigh, with Bulldogs assistant coach Daniel Pratt joining the Bombers as a senior assistant. St Kilda AFLW assistant Matthew Brewer has been appointed interim senior coach for the rest of the season. It comes after Nick Dal Santo quit the top job amid a poor campaign so far. An independent review into the Saints AFLW program has commenced today. That's the latest news and sport.
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9: I'm Daniel Brewer with your local news and sport. Moree Police are teaming up with Latrobe City Council to promote crime prevention during a community event. Police and council staff will be at the Woolworths Moree Car Park on Wednesday from 10 through until 2. Drivers and local residents around the Bank Street area in Traralgon are getting more frustrated following the Victorian Government's decision to delay the installation of traffic lights. Member for Morwell, Martin Cameron, says if they're elected in November, they will install the lights.
10: Variable speed limits. We're 40, we're 50, we're 70, we're 80. So just a lot of frustration at the moment. It's just continually a long saga. So if we're elected in November, it'll be our first point of business up here.
9: In sport, round two of South Mafra Cricket Association in first grade, Mafra defeated Bundalagua. Rosedale Kilmaney were too strong for Sale. Collegians defeated Yarraman District and Stratford defeated Longford. That's the latest in local news and sport.
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9: Your 4-day forecast for Gippsland and the Valley. There is a strong wind warning for the central and east Gippsland coast. Cloudy with showers becoming less likely this evening. Overnight temperatures across the region between 5 and 11. Tomorrow cloudy with a high chance of showers 14. Wednesday cloudy with light winds 15. Thursday fine and sunny 17. Right now it's 16 degrees.

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0: Little bit of disco brightens your Monday. Earth, Wind and Fire, September on Gippsland's Gold. And Kenny Loggins with Footloose. Hello, it's Karen. Lovely to have you company. You know, there's a golf series, a charity one, Around for Good, happening on Saturday at the Morwell Golf Club. 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

0: 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Have you entered Macca's Anywhere in the World yet? Okay, well, let's start from the beginning. 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And here's the second bit. It's really easy to enter. 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He's now in the running. It could be your name we call out next. It's all thanks to your local Gippsland McDonald's restaurant and Gippsland's Gold.
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Hope you're enjoying your Monday. We're about to catch up with Daniel.

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13: 18 degrees in Melbourne, a shower or two tomorrow, top of 15. It's 3 o'clock. Good afternoon, I'm Jordan Tunbridge. It's been revealed a teenager was already on bail when he allegedly struck a woman with a stolen car in the CBD yesterday. The 16-year-old faced a children's court earlier today after the over the Flinders Street hit run and has been remanded in custody. The owners of a cafe in Fitzroy North say they are heartbroken but not defeated after their store was severely damaged in an arson attack targeting a neighbouring tobacco shop. Residents near the shopping strip on St George's Road were woken by the sound of explosions around 3:30 this morning. Police believe that

0: tobacco shop was broken into and deliberately set alight. And Bodega Cafe had only started trading in July. Manali, who owns and runs the cafe with her husband, says there's been significant damage.
1: Shopfront glass has been cracked, and then there's a lot of flooding because I think the water pipes have burst everywhere, and I could see parts of the roof fallen onto the floors, onto our furniture. The walls have a lot of soot on them.
0: A number of residents at an apartment complex in Port Melbourne have been forced to evacuate due to a fire. Fire crews were called around 1:30 this afternoon to Williamstown Road to find a fire at the bottom unit of the three-storey building. Victoria Police evacuated the second storey of the building. The fire was deemed under control around 20 minutes later. A Broadmeadows mosque attended by a pilot accused of trying to crash a passenger plane has reportedly received almost $70,000 in federal government grants. The Herald Sun reports the federal funding was awarded to the Melbourne Mosque for language services, although there's no suggestion the mosque was involved in any wrongdoing. Police Minister Paul Edbrook has slammed the opposition for bungling a health policy to the value of an entire hospital. Leader Jess Wilson plans to pay for an additional 25,000 surgeries in private hospitals over the next 4 years by winding up a state-owned venture capital company that was established 5 years ago. But analysis reveals liquidating the firm would only generate $170 million, leaving an $880 million hole in the budget.
2: Like, you might be able to find that as chump change in the back of your couch in queue, but not in areas like Frankston, where we rely on that kind of service. To put this in perspective, that calculation error by the shadow treasurer is worth the Frankston Hospital's budget alone. That's a whole hospital that they've stuffed up.
0: Australian engineer Robert Pether has left Iraq after 5 years in detention following a lengthy campaign for his release. The 51-year-old was jailed over a $1 billion construction project in 2021, but his lawyers argued he wasn't responsible for his employer's actions. Finance, the All Ordinaries up 61 points, the ASX 200 up 67, one Australian dollar buying 69.85 US cents. Updating sport, and new recruit Zach Butters believes the Western Bulldogs midfield will be a formidable group moving forward. The former Port Adelaide star will team up with Marcus Bontempelli and Ed Richards after joining the kennel on a 9-year deal. Butters says the new look midfield is among the best in the league.
3: I think we're definitely going to be in them calculations. Being a Bulldogs supporter, I was pretty excited to play with them guys, watching them from afar, obviously playing against them in the last 7 or 8 years, and then growing up watching Bond. I was at his first game at Marvel Stadium when I was a youngster, so yeah, now being his teammate's pretty surreal.
0: Meantime, talks have reportedly stalled as the Western Bulldogs attempt to trade for Brisbane defender Kadeen Coleman. The 26-year-old has had an injury-riddled last couple of years, Essendon also expressing interest in Coleman. And Sydney has reportedly turned down North Melbourne's first offer for Nick Blakey. The Swans defender is looking to force his way out of the club, picking the Kangaroos as his preferred team. That's the latest news and sport.
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8: I'm Daniel Brewer with your local news and sport. Emergency services were kept busy yesterday afternoon following a bushfire at Karajung Lower. 15 vehicles responded with an advice message issued. The fire was brought under control around 3:30. Aussie Broadband have opened a new warehouse and distribution centre in Maui. The centre will employ 6 warehouse staff and 2 field service staff. CEO Brian Maher says they dispatch around 400 items a day.
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8: In sport, the Bairnsdale Racing Club will be holding a fundraising meeting today, raising money for breast cancer research. That's the latest in local news and sport.
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8: Your 4-day forecast for Gippsland and the Valley. There is a strong wind warning for the central and east Gippsland coast. Cloudy with showers becoming less likely this evening. Overnight temperatures across the region between 5 and 11. Tomorrow cloudy with a high chance of showers 14. Wednesday cloudy with light winds 15. Thursday fine and sunny 17. Right now it's 16 degrees.
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0: Great to get on some Billy Thorpe and the Aztecs. Most people I know on Gippsland's Gold. 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

0: 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Hey, Oz Music Day is coming up next month. Now, it might seem like a while away, November 26, but you can get yourself organised early and grab the new limited edition T-shirt range. 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

0: So many good songs this afternoon for you on Gippsland's Gold. 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Also, D-Ream, Things Can Only Get Better. 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
15: 17 degrees in Melbourne, a shower or two tomorrow, top of 15. It's 4 o'clock. Good afternoon, I'm Jordan Tunbridge. A court has heard the 16-year-old boy accused of mowing down a woman in the CBD yesterday was out on bail for unrelated offences. The teenager charged with multiple offences for allegedly striking the 57-year-old on Flinders Street before crashing into parked cars. Kirk was working at a nearby cafe, telling Jackie Felgate it was a frightening experience.
16: I was just looking out the window and the car just came flying from, I think it was Elizabeth Street, and just collected that lady and everyone just rushed to assist her. And within 30 seconds to a minute, the car actually came flying back because he couldn't escape. Some bystanders actually very quickly thinking dragged her off the road and saved her from getting hit again.
15: A Melbourne cafe has been forced to

0: closed just weeks after opening after being caught in the crossfire of a tobacco shop arson attack. Madeline Burke reports.
1: Residents near the Fitzroy North tobacco shop were woken by the sound of explosions around 3:30 this morning. Police believe the shop in St George's Road was deliberately set alight, with fire spreading to neighbouring businesses and threatening nearby homes. One of those businesses, and Bodega Cafe, had only started trading in July. The owners say they spent 5 months fitting out the cafe before being alerted to the damage at their business via text messages from local residents. They say they are heartbroken but not defeated and plan to reopen when the fire damage is repaired. Madeline Burke, Melbourne.
0: Later this week, the Albanese government will implement legislation to impose a 30% tax on discretionary trusts. Small business owners say the move is another hit to their operations in a tight economic environment. The government has carved out the agriculture sector from the move, but the opposition argues the tax should be scrapped for everyone. Opposition leader Jess Wilson is defending her $1.27 billion health policy, rejecting analysis revealing an $883 million funding shortfall. Ms. Wilson insists her plan to deliver 25,000 additional surgeries in private hospitals is fully costed by the Parliamentary Budget Office.
2: That's just not accurate, because budgets don't just look at one policy in isolation. They don't just look at the spend of one policy in isolation. They look at policies, that's both savings and expenditure, in aggregate over those 4 years.
0: Another Labor MP has decided to walk away from politics ahead of the state election. Member for Northeastern Metropolitan Region, Sonia Terpstra, will not be recontesting her Upper House seat. In finance, the All Ordinaries up 57 points, the ASX 200 up 63, one Australian dollar buying 69.85 US cents. Updating sport, and veteran Nathan Lyon has expressed his disappointment at the lowly turnout during the first test in South Africa since the sandpaper scandal. The infamous 2018 tour was marred by the sandpaper scandal and hostile fan interactions. With a 139-run lead heading into day four tonight in Durban, Lyons says there should be more interest.
3: The Australian cricket team competing against South Africa in South Africa, number one and number two going at it. I was expecting a bigger crowd, but they've been pretty quiet, to be honest. With a lot of kids asking for signatures without manners.
0: St Kilda AFLW assistant Matthew Brewer will take over as interim senior coach for the rest of the season. It comes after Nick Del Santo quit the top job amid a poor campaign. An independent review into the Saints AFLW program is now underway. And South Melbourne coach Sinisha Kakajic has stepped down as head coach following their historic Australia Cup triumph. The Hillis stunned Melbourne victory in a penalty shootout to become the first non-A-League side to win the knockout tournament. That's the latest news and sport.
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8: I'm Daniel Brewer with your local news and sport. Missing persons squad detectives are appealing for public assistance as part of their investigation into the suspicious disappearance of Albert Pisani in 1986. Tenants Victoria are calling on all political parties to lock in renters' rights ahead of the state election, as new data reveals regional rents have increased, including here across Gippsland. Cameron Bloy, Deputy CEO of Tenants Victoria, says renters are finding it hard.
9: So what we're seeing for renters across Victoria is it's becoming increasingly expensive and difficult out there for renters. It used to be the case that regionally it was a bit cheaper and sometimes a bit easier to be a renter, but it's increasingly not the case.
8: In sport, the Latrobe Valley Cricket Association season finally got underway following last weekend's washout. Willow Grove defeated Cats, Toongabby defeated Centrals, Gormandale were too good for Traralgon West, and Merbau North defeated Latrobe. That's the latest in local news and sport.
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6: 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Local weather.
8: Your 4-day forecast for Gippsland and the Valley, there is a strong wind warning for the central and east Gippsland coast. Cloudy with showers becoming less likely this evening. Overnight temperatures across the region between 5 and 11. Tomorrow cloudy with a high chance of showers 14. Wednesday cloudy with light winds 15. Thursday fine and sunny 17. Right now it's 16 degrees. 10 songs.

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such a great way to wind your workday down for the last couple of hours with 10 in a row on Gippsland's Gold. It's Aussie Crawl with Downhearted. Thanks so much for listening. It's Karen Prater. We'll get on 1927's That's When I Think of You shortly. First, it's Dee Ream. Things can only get better. You can walk

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So good, AC/DC. You shook me all night long on Gippsland's Gold. It's 10 in a row. A shower or two tomorrow, a top of 14 degrees. It's a bit nippy and cloudy and 15 tomorrow. It will warm up to 24 by Sunday. Coming up, Cheap Trick. Right now, Duran Duran. This is Ordinary World on Gippsland's Gold.

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Enter now.

0: it's the Who Are You on Gippsland's Gold, wrapping up 10 in a row. And Cheap Trick, The Flame. Hey, on Sports Day tonight, Ken Hinckley and Sam Edmund will be all over the AFL trade. The deadline is Wednesday. What's happening with Carlton? Whew, we're going to find out the lowdown, plus AFLW cricket and so much more. You can catch the boys tonight from 6 on Gippsland's Gold.
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0: 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We'll catch up with Daniel Brewer for local news. He has details on frustrations that continue over the lack of traffic lights at Bank Street, Traralgon. 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
16: 16 degrees in Melbourne, a shower or two tomorrow, top of 15. It's 5 o'clock. Good afternoon, I'm Jordan Tunbridge. An infant has been airlifted to hospital after being hit by a car at Smithsdale near Ballarat. The girl suffering life-threatening injuries on Vermont Road around 1:20 this afternoon. Police Minister Paul Edbrook wants the book thrown at a teenager accused of hitting a woman in a stolen car in Melbourne's CBD. It's been revealed the 16-year-old was already on bail when he allegedly sped through the city in a stolen SUV yesterday. The boy failed to appear at a children's court hearing today, remains in custody.
17: I certainly hope that the judges use our laws to throw the book at this offender. You know, we've been changing our laws under a new premier with a new direction to make sure that there's more people in jail, less people on bail, less excuses and zero tolerance for this kind of behaviour.
16: The owners of a Fitzroy North cafe are heartbroken after their business was gutted by a firebombing targeting a neighbouring tobacco shop just 3 months after opening. Flames spread to two adjoining businesses and threatened nearby homes, with And Bodega co-owner Manali learning of the destruction through media reports.
18: And I identified our cafe, which is right next door to the tobacconists. So, and then we just rushed to the site, spoke to the cops there, tried to understand what's going on.

0: going on. It looks pretty bad. The roof has caved in places from what I could see.
1: The Royal Commission into Anti-Semitism will hold extra hearings this month, focusing on last year's terror attack at Bondi Beach. The inquiry wants to know what authorities knew in the lead-up to the December 14 attack, which claimed 15 lives. It's also seeking answers about the shooters and what the security arrangements were in place at the Hanukkah by the Sea event. Opposition leader Jess Wilson says she has absolutely not stuffed up the figures on her health policy. The coalition has unveiled a $1.27 billion plan to pay for an additional 25,000 surgeries in private hospitals over the next 4 years, through $217 million from foregone investments and $170 million from asset sales. Independent analysis finding an $883 million hole. Miss Wilson is adamant the money is there.
2: Absolutely not. $1.27 billion in spending offset by $1.27 billion in savings. It's that simple.
1: Melbourne's best restaurants are set to be crowned tonight with the 46th Age Good Food Guide Awards taking place in Port Melbourne. 20 new restaurants are expected to earn the coveted chef's hats as Victoria's hospitality industry celebrates its biggest night of the year. In finance, the All Ordinaries closed up 59 points, the ASX 200 up 66, and one Australian dollar is buying 69.85 US cents. Updating sport, Zach Butters has revealed he contemplated going public with his planned return to Victoria during his final season at Port Adelaide. The new Western Bulldogs star had already made up his mind about his exit ahead of the 2026 campaign, but couldn't make it official until the off-season. Butters is open to the idea of players being transparent about their future plans.
3: I feel like I'd be able to show up and front up and do it, but I'm not sure if the rest of the AFL landscape is ready to be able to deal with that and how the commentary around that goes about. But I feel like in the future, I couldn't see why it wouldn't be a bad thing.
1: Essendon has bolstered its coaching ranks under senior coach Mark McVeigh, with Western Bulldogs assistant Daniel Pratt joining the Bombers as a senior assistant coach. Talks have reportedly stalled as the Western Bulldogs attempt to trade for Brisbane defender Kadeen Coleman. The 26-year-old has had an injury-riddled last couple of years, Essendon also expressing interest in Coleman. That's the latest news and sport.
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8: I'm Daniel Brewer with your local news and sport. Mahi Police are teaming up with Latrobe City Council to promote crime prevention during a community event. Police and council staff will be at the Woolworths Mahi car park on Wednesday from 10 through until 2. Drivers and local residents around the Bank Street area in Traralgon are getting more frustrated following the Victorian government's decision to delay the installation of traffic lights. Member for Morwell, Martin Cameron, says if they're elected in November, they will install the lights.
9: Variable speed limits, we're 40, we're 50, we're 70, we're 80. So just a lot of frustration at the moment. It's just continually a long saga. So if we're elected in November, it'll be our first point of business up here.
8: In sport, round two of South Mafra Cricket Association in first grade, Mafra defeated Bundalagua. Rosedale Kilmaney were too strong for Sale. Collegians defeated Yarraman District and Stratford defeated Longford. That's the latest in local news and sport.
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11: Your four-day forecast for Gippsland and the Valley has strong wind warnings for the central and east Gippsland coast. It'll be cloudy the rest of tonight. Very low chance of rain through the majority of Gippsland. High chance, though, decreasing in the east. Winds to 35 kilometres an hour, decreasing later too. And overnight temperatures falling to between 4 and 10. Tomorrow will be cloudy with a medium chance of showers. Winds to 35 k's, a top of 14. Wednesday, cloudy and a top of 15. And Thursday, mostly sunny and 18 degrees. Right now, it's 15 degrees.
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Beatles, Let It Be. What a legendary song on Gippsland's Gold. I don't know about you, but gee, I'm glad we made it to 5 o'clock today. It's been a long Monday. We're going to keep you company for your drive home with some UB40 soon. Right now, it's Tina Turner, the best.

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It is 10 in a row. Shower or two tomorrow, top of 14 degrees, up to 15 on Wednesday. Thelma on the way. Then we're Houston. Right now, Barnsley.

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Enter now.

0: What a great song. Hall & Oates, Kiss on My List, wrapping up 10 in a row. So good to have you company on Gippsland's Gold. Hey, Nata is back with the Morning Rush tomorrow, giving you the chance to play Radio's Scattergories. That jackpot is up to $650. It's so great to wake up with him bright and early every weekday morning. You can catch him tomorrow on Gippsland's Gold.
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15: It's not time to make a change. Just relax, take it easy. You're still young, that's your fault. There's so much you have to know.

0: so good. Hope you've enjoyed the music with us on Gippsland's Gold. It's been great to have your company. Getting ready for Sports Day now. Ken Hinckley and Sam Edmund will be chatting all things Carlton. Some of their boys had a rather interesting weekend. Also, the AFL trade deadline's happening this Wednesday. The AFLW, the cricket, the racing, the basketball. Wowee, there's a lot to cover. You can get involved. Give them a call. Have a yak. On the Sports Day open line, 1300 736 736.
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8: Your four-day forecast for Gippsland and the Valley has strong wind warnings for the central and east Gippsland coast. It'll be cloudy the rest of tonight. Very low chance of rain through the majority of Gippsland. High chance, though, decreasing in the east. Winds to 35 kilometres an hour, decreasing later too. And overnight temperatures falling to between 4 and 10. Tomorrow will be cloudy with a medium chance of showers. Winds to 35Ks, a top of 14. Wednesday, cloudy and a top of 15. And Thursday, mostly sunny and 18 degrees. Right now, it's 15 degrees.
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12: 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The text will continue. 0433 98 11 16. Zach Butters joined us earlier in the show. Right off the top, in fact, Kenny's old mate, who's already declared a triple tag, is waiting for him when they meet in 2028. And he's a beauty. First time I've spoken to Zach Kenny, but he can get on with it now. I'm sure he's sick to death. We didn't ask him, but imagine how many times he would have been asked, stopped in the street, wherever he was going in his day-to-day life, where are you playing next year? You'd just be so sick of that question, wouldn't you?
13: Yeah, you would. But I suppose it's the scrutiny that goes with it. I mean, he's got a really nice, healthy contract out of it, but he's such a good player. And, you know, it's understandable why people have interest in those sorts of things. And, you know, he role models things really, really well with the way he's handled pressure, the way he plays his football, you know, and then his decision to come home. And as reported, as I keep saying, you know, in the Cal Toomey article, there was just so much of a story. If you just read through that, and because I lived it a little bit, it's so close to the actual truth. It's not funny, and you know, that's it's really exciting for Bulldogs fans. Unfortunately for us, and for our man in the back of the studio there, so he'll be up and about. What about Bontempelli, Edwards, and Butters? It's hard to think much better.
12: Ed Richards and Butters. I just got to ask, what do you think it does to the Western Bulldogs? Like, so. I reckon if Butts as well is a big in another way, but what do you reckon it does for them?

0: if they have a clean bill of health, like how far can they go? Like he's one guy, but how much difference could he make with Sam Darcy back in the team?
1: Yeah, we'll put two guys in, and I say they can win the flag.
0: It's that profound, the difference.
1: Well, I think so. I mean, Sam Darcy, if Sam Darcy plays at his best, and I know he's got an ACL and everyone will be talking about that, but if he goes on the trajectory that we think he's on as a player, he's in the top maybe one player, two players in the competition, then you get Bond and Ed, who are already rated in the top 10 players, and you put Zach in there, who we'd say is in the top five or six players. What about their so-called bottom?
0: Well,
1: I think Butts adds a lot to that. Butts comes in, Buku and O'Donnell, who I think are really good players. You know, they've got Williams, who's the half, Dale at halfback. I mean, they've got talent all, and then they've got Norton up front as well, we forget about. There's another player we forget about who's got back this year, Cody Waitman. I think is a top-end player who can become anything if he gets a full preseason and plays footy all the way through. I think he's really talented. So I don't look, most clubs' bottom three or four are probably, you know, they're here or there, but, you know, there's not many teams like Brisbane who have got probably back down to 23. That's, most teams are going to bat down. Like, Sam, your team at Carlton, who had a great run to the back end of the year, I'm sure there would have been room for improvement at the bottom end of your list, I would think. You know, Geelong have made change. They've made three changes to their list, so they thought there was some room to improve. And I just feel like you don't get many better recruits than Sam Darcy and Zach Butters. That's what I think. And I think Jordan Butts gets undersold a fair bit. I think he's a really good stopper. So that allows Buku, who I think can be a top-end player, and O'Donnell, who I think, has improved at a rate of knots for the last couple of years. So it doesn't mean they're going to win. You've got to have a lot of things go right to win.
0: I know
1: that firsthand.
0: I'm with you. I like the players that they've kept. So they've kept Lobb, they've kept English, and they've kept Buku. And I think those three keeps are pretty big when you consider the ripple effect of the guys they're bringing in. And Artie Jones is the other big re-sign.
1: Yeah, Artie Jones, another great keep.
0: So their midfield depth is going to be the envy of the competition when you fold in that next tier of player like Matt Kennedy, Joel Frazier, Riley Sanders. So, you know, they're going to...
1: There's not much wrong with that list, is there?
0: They're going to bat crazy deep in there. And then you've got kids like Croft coming through as well, who they got big hopes for as well, who's a good size. So... yeah, it's there for them. I just they won 13 games, so they're two games off top four, basically, aren't they? What are they? Yeah. They were 10 points off. They're 2.5.
1: Yeah,
0: games
1: give me Darcy, Butters, and Butts.
0: It's probably two games difference.
1: Well,
0: and the rest.
1: Yeah, did they have any close losses? I'm sure they had some close wins, but
0: they had a draw. So
1: you know they could turn a couple of those quite quickly. You know, and look, again, depends on the draw. Where'd they finish this year on the ladder, the Dogs?
0: Sixth.
1: Eight. So they get that mid-tier draw.
0: Yep.
1: They don't get the top six draw. So they, you know, they get probably a reasonably, I wouldn't say favourable, because no draw is favourable in the AFL.
0: A low percentage. They're only a percentage of 95, which is low for a team that goes 13-9 and a draw.
1: Yes, it says they won a lot of close games too, but those close games might become bigger margins. But look, a lot of things got to go right. You still got to do lots and lots of things right, just because you got, you know, Brisbane at the start. Well, what point this year did we think Brisbane was probably going to win the premiership again? It was got late, later in the year.
0: Late.
1: Yeah, mate, they got flogged by Sydney in a final, you know, and there was still, you know, they still weren't certainties. And so it does take a lot to get it right at the right time of the year. And for the Dogs, all you can do, and I hear coaches say this, and I'm one who believes it, qualify as high as you can first and then take care of the next bit that comes. So first and foremost for the Dogs, get your pre-season done really well.
0: So make Darcy, sure I'm not sure how Darcy's tracking. I saw that he was back running and back out there, but he'll
1: be... It was round four or five
0: that
1: he did it. If it's round four or five, he will, all things being equal, he will definitely be there. From my knowledge of ACLs, he will definitely be there for round one.
0: Right. Okay.
1: I'd be staggered if he's not there, unless something like he has further surgery or something else plays up. That in 11 months, I'm pretty certain that most ACLs, unless they're really bad ones, they're back at about, you know, 10 to 10 and a half months now.
0: And the Butters ankle is only a minor one too, obviously, for those for those wondering. It's a little clean-up for him with some, what do you have, some scar tissue?
1: He had a syndesmosis injury, remember?
0: Yeah, yeah.
1: Was that Marvel? I'm trying to think who it was against.
0: But why did he need to go back in? It was against St Kilda. He had to go back because he rushed.
1: I'll tell you why he had to go back in. because he pushed too hard to play.
0: He did.
1: He just couldn't help himself. He just went too hard and wanted to play. And as he said when we were interviewing, I had a bet with him as soon as he said, "You're not going to play again. It's just you just can't get through that type of injury and be back." He said, "I'm going to try. You watch me."
0: Jeez.
1: And then he upset his ankle and made it a bit grumbly for a day or two. And he just needed to get the scar. And the scar tissue is a pretty normal thing to have happen to someone who pushed a bit hard, and usually a pretty smooth return afterwards.
0: Yep, we are familiar. Thanks to everyone texting in. We did discuss earlier, Kitty Coleman has requested a trade to Essendon. So you love that from an Essendon point of view. The hard work done, you've just got to get the deal done with Brisbane. Those two clubs have had some interesting negotiations down the years, haven't they? Back in the Adrian Dodoro, Dom Ambrosio days. They had all sorts of tete-a-tetes. I'm thinking of Joe Danaher. and the free agency deal. Our topics are for Toro. Toro ride on mowers, Serious Power, Serious Gardening. A lot of intrigue around where Geelong find themselves as well, Kenny. Now, we know they brought in Toby Green. We know that they brought in Rowan Marshall. And we know they brought in Jordan Ridley. But it's the ongoing intrigue around Grian Myers and Sam De Koning that puzzles a lot of Geelong supporters. Regarding Grian Myers, says Glenn down in Highton, he's wondering if Toby Green will be fighting with him for a starting spot, Brad Close too. Also, one of Chris Scott's favourites is Ollie Wiltshire, who also plays in Myers' position. Sam De Koning has the same dilemma. Where does he fit in around a fit Jordan Ridley? So they might both stay, but they might both leave with a couple of days to go in the trade period.
1: Yeah, what's your prediction?
0: I think it's more likely Grian Myers goes, and Sam De Koning I find hard to read. If that is true, that he is being now more aggressively shopped than what he has in the past, according to
1: Josh Jenkins. Did I ask you for speculation or your prediction?
0: Well, I'm saying if it's true. So I think it's more likely that Grian Myers goes and Sam De Koning stays.
1: Right, that's what I asked you for.
0: But I was getting there, if that's all right.
1: I knew you were getting there. I just didn't know whether we had enough time in the show.
0: Yeah, well, you're okay. We've got an hour. This is Josh Jenkins this morning on those two, or particularly on Sam De Koning.
2: We just need a half step back from aggressive, but that's what Geelong are doing with Sam De Koning. I think they're actually having a hard time getting Sam to understand his position within that team.
3: You think Geelong happy for De Koning to leave?
2: Yes.
3: That's a bombshell.
2: I think there might be Grian Myers is the other one that I believe they're more than happy for him to go somewhere else. Now it's not necessarily. I don't think this is De Koning and Myers. I don't think are moves for this trade period in terms of what they want to do. In return, I think they're setting themselves up potentially for next year. So we know about free agents and we know about other players that might be available next year. I don't think they're keen to move those two because they want to get in the game for, you know, someone this trade period. I think it's more about setting themselves up for 12 months' time, but certainly keen for Myers to, certainly happy for Myers to explore his options. And I believe there's been a bit of a push or a bit of a conversation around Sam De Koning and almost helping him be more aware of where he sits in the pecking order since Jordan Ridley has arrived at the club, which you and I spoke about. I mean, you've only got to go through their back seven on paper, and Sam doesn't really.
0: So that was Josh Jenkins on the early trade with Kane Corn. So if Essendon can get Grian Myers in, and it's an if at this stage, Ken, Jack Bowes, Kitty Coleman, Latham Vandermeer, look, they're not A-grade players, but you bring them in, you take your pointy end picks to the draft and hopefully nail them. That's got to be considered good business, doesn't it?
1: Yeah, it does, especially when you've lost a 7-time best and fairest.
0: Yes, well, that clearly was against
1: the plan. You know, potential All-Australian back who's been missing a lot of footy. I get that. But that's what I'm saying. They had to bring in some mature-age players to help the youth that they're brought in. I mean, their youth they brought in last year was really good. They get another good crack at the draft this year, and it's going to bring in some really top-end talent. So what they're doing is in my view, is pretty good business. They're bringing in some players. Yeah, but it's hard to get absolute A-plus players when you're where Essendon are on 100%. The ladder because they find it harder to go where they can't. Where
0: the Dogs
1: Grian
0: was
1: Myers
0: considered
1: and
0: a win.
1: Bowes can go.
0: The Dogs were considered a win for football because they were able to get Zach Butters in, and they finished eighth.
1: Yeah, they're not a terrible team, were they?
0: No, so if they're thereabouts. You're not going to be in the market for that calibre of player, unfortunately.
1: No, and I think from what we can see on the Texas line, the Essendon thoughts are pretty confident. Well, they're pretty pleased with the outcomes that they're currently talking about, because if they end up with Myers as well as Kitty Coleman, as you said, they're picking up some decent players, and they're young players who played this year will be better next year, and they'll get Nick Martin back from knee, who's a pretty damn good player. So, you know, there's some positivity coming out of the Bombers, and that's all you can ask for is small steps towards positive.
0: Yeah, you won two games. After a bad year for Essendon fans, let's go shopping. It's called Retail Therapy, baby. That's from 532 off the text as well. Hey, yeah, Port Adelaide, just quickly here. So they've got pick five in there. It's burning a hole in their pocket. I think they're a chance of trading that by Wednesday, Ken. I think...
1: Yeah, well, they should.
0: Yeah, I mean, they've got time to do that. We know they want to get it out. I mean, they can take their time. It doesn't have to be traded in the trade period as such. But they need... They want the planning time. They need a pick in this year, and they want some next year to match those bids that are coming. So they're in a juggling act.
1: They're not a juggling act.
0: Oh, no?
1: They got Cripper in charge, and he knows what he's doing. And there's no doubt that they will move five at some point, whether it's draft night, whether it's trade period. Because pick five doesn't help them. What have they got? 6 and 12? That gets Dougie done, which they know the bid's coming at pick one, pretty much.
0: Yep.
1: So they've got Dougie done. Pick five's going to get swallowed up anyhow.
0: They've got 5, 7, 12, 24, 32, and so on.
1: So 7 and 12 get Dougie done.
0: Yeah.
1: So if they trade five, what have they got next year already?
0: Yeah, exactly.
1: So they got I think they could have four first round picks next year. Their own, and I think they've still got their own. I can't keep up with all things.
0: I think they're trading it by this Wednesday night. So we'll keep an eye on that.
1: Yeah, I'm with you.
0: Todd Marshall now stays, but he actually had. We know he was linked strongly to the Western Bulldogs before the AFL kiboshed that, but he was actually had some interest from Carlton as well, which I learned today, which I wasn't familiar with. But the Blues went a fair way down the path.
1: Who's telling you about Carlton information? I thought you were in the bad books today.
0: Yeah, people saying, why didn't you have Carlton in the dummy bag? Don't worry, we had him in the quicksand. It was one or the other. Potentially could have been in both. In the dummy bag and then in the quicksand.
1: So that's
0: a dark
1: place.
0: Who
1: talked to you at Carlton?
0: I didn't say it came from Carlton.
1: Oh,
0: I didn't say where it came from.
1: You're normally in the change rooms, high five and everyone.
0: But Joel Amati coming in clearly. But I think the Blues were thinking that they could have got Todd Marshall really on the cheap, given Port were wanting to get him off the books. But it didn't progress. Todd will be staying there now, certainly. So end of 2029, he is.
1: Todd just needs a proper preseason. And everyone knows that I like Todd as a player, and he come off an Achilles rupture. You know, it was going to be a tough year. They tried him down back. It didn't quite go to plan. But maybe that was because he was coming off an Achilles rupture and he wasn't quite physically ready to do it. So get him a chance, get him proper fit. And this is up to Todd. Get proper fit and put yourself at risk of, becoming the player that we think you can become and play at the level. You will then be more than okay as an AFL player. In fact, you'll be a very good AFL player. But you've got to get proper fit. Simple facts.
0: Yep. View Jobs open line 1-300-736-736 if you want to join us. I want to talk to you about the one deal that did get done today, and it got done straight away, Kenny. This was this is what has become known as the side deal. This was this is clearly the five-club mega trade that made Zach Butters' path to the Western Bulldogs possible. It was the Todd Marshall trade that was killed off, and it is now the side deal that ensured that Gold Coast would accept the Ben King compensation. It involved Aiden Schubert and Sam Butler going from Hawthorn to Gold Coast, and an absolute flurry of picks thrown in this year, next year, and the year after that just confused everyone silly. The bottom line is that Hawthorn and Gold Coast swapped first-round picks, and the Suns threw in a future second-rounder. That's it for losing Aiden Schubert, who was pick 23, a first-round pick only 12 months ago, as a 17-year-old who kicked a heap of goals in the VFL this year. And Sam Butler is a solid role player, but it was light on. I'll tell you what, it was definitely light on as far as...
1: So your pub test has got a bit of a not happy with it?
0: And I'm not the only one. This is within the rules because the AFL say it so, but make no mistake, these rules are supposed to stand on their own two feet. We're constantly told that. Now, the AFL has said this does. They said the mega deal did too, but clearly you read the mega deal and it's grossly in favour of Port Adelaide. We all understand what's happened there for obvious reasons.
1: Yeah, well, just let clubs do their business. That's
0: fine.
1: What I would say.
0: That's
1: just
0: fine.
1: Let them do their business. Stop interfering and let them do their business. And they've got boards in place. They've got list management in place. They have footy strategic committees in place to have enough channels to go through to protect themselves. And if all those channels break down and it doesn't work, well...
0: Let's not pretend that. Let's not pretend. So this is Peter Bell on SENWA about the rise of the side deal.
4: The side deal semantics, I'm labelling this beef. So if you go back, they said that the Western Bulldogs and Port Adelaide can't transact on Todd Marshall because there was money involved, essentially. That's the rule. But they have a rule for that. But don't worry, the deals that got done are absolute side deals. They don't stand up on their own. And neither does this Schubert one either, while I'm at it. So as long as the clubs can disguise it, add in a few more picks and everything else to just confuse the general public, as long as you do that, we'll allow it because we want players to be able to move and we want clubs to be able to get what they want. But it's arbitrary, it's subjective, and it's just the onus now is on the clubs, it would seem. Just disguise it enough and we'll give it the tick of approval.
0: Ding dong bell goes ding dong. I love it.
1: I thought it was so accurate. Just disguise it enough so as that the general public can't figure it out, and then we'll tick it off. As long as it looks like a confusing deal and everyone can't be bothered with it, it's ticked.
0: Didn't your parents ever do this to you when you wouldn't eat your veggies? They'd just disguise it in something else, like a lasagna. Yeah. They'd blend it up real fine and mash it in there, and voila, it's just bolognese.
1: Yeah, my grandson copped that the other night. He was having some bolognese, and he got a bit of yogurt tripped in there. He didn't want yogurt, but got it mixed into the pasta.
0: But granddad just mixed it up, and she was
1: away she went. So Benny Boyd knocked it over. So no problems. That's the way it should go. You just got to disguise things, and it seems like anything's doable with some form of disguise now in the trade period.
0: So now we've got a situation where it's not just you accept the compensation, which clubs would have done, or you match the deal as other clubs have done. Now it is you can either accept the compo, match the deal, or organise a little side hustle. So there's three.
1: It's only getting more confusion. The confusion which that's coming into this game.
0: I'm with you. I love the genius, the ingenuity of clubs. And I think the smarter clubs shouldn't be constrained. But we've got it. The more red tape we introduce, the more farcical it becomes, I think.
1: We've got a soft cap. Yep. To help you with that stuff. And the soft cap says if you want the very best or the smartest list managers or the smartest footy managers or the best coaches, you got to pay for them people, but they should give you a return at some point down the line. That's what happens at this time of the year. Your list managers, I would have thought, and your GMs are sitting together going, we've got to figure a way out to get this done. And all we got to do now is put enough mess in there and no one will see it.
0: Yep, that's it. Off the text, both Myers and Sam De Koning are significantly better than Jordan Ridley, so the deals would need to be first rounders, or I'll be disgusted as a Cats fan, says Brendan. And on the subject of Brisbane looking outside the tent to replace the great Chris Fagan, this question for you, Kenny. Was Kenny at the Cats when Bomber left? Was going great there, and they went with Chris Scott, in brackets, external candidate.
1: Simple. No, I wasn't at the Cats. I was up at the Gold Coast at that 12 months, but... I'm certainly in the discussions around it, and the Geelong did choose to go with a freshen up of their footy club, and it proved a really good decision. They won the flag in 2011 with a really mature list, and then have been very, very competitive every year and winning it again. What did they win it in, 23 11. Or 4?
0: Oh, 22, the Cats, didn't they?
1: 22, did they? Yeah. I can't remember, but they've 22. Won it again, but they're always thereabouts. So, there's no right or wrong. No one's saying it right or wrong, but it just, to me... I'd put Cam Bruce in if it was my decision.
0: Yeah, I mean, we can't possibly sit in judgment because we're not privy to the inner feelings of the group. But Phil's text in, the Brisbane boys might think they might need a fresh voice to challenge the group. That's coming through from Phil.
1: Might be reasonable, but what I seen on grand final day, it didn't seem like that.
0: Yeah, and Cam Bruce as well has been part of three dynasties. He was assistant at Hawthorn for their three-peat and now an assistant at Brisbane for their three-peat. So his resume looks as good as...
5: Yeah, he's done well.
0: Yeah, very well. As good as any assistant coach has been able to engineer. Greg in Point Cook, I agree with Ken. As a defence member, we get caught taking drugs, instant dismissal, not good enough AFL, time to get tough on these players, accountability. And that, I reckon, you would find is the thought of 80, 90% of the footy public, I reckon, who take these things in, Ken. But anyway.
1: Yep. No, we've been through that.
0: Steve, yogurt and the bolognese, Camperdown, Tassie, or an Adelaide thing? Weird, Ken. Well,
1: No, I got no idea, but I think that's what it was.
0: Yeah.
1: But it was done, and I did see the little fella. No, Benny didn't spew up. He did not at all. He was enjoying it, so it must be some little trick that you do.
0: Yeah, it's crap. All right.
1: Yes, I agree with me.
0: Sports days for DAF trucks. 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Just the Nick Blakey situation. Where do we sit on this, Ken? Like, what's he worth? We discussed it earlier. Pick six, and they were going to swap a pick in the 30s and a pick in the 50s. I would have that as a fair way off, even acknowledging everything that's going on. What would you say now as someone back involved in the caper?
1: Yeah, no, I think he's a high-quality player, and high-quality players usually get you clearly high-quality picks, and I would have thought take everything else out of it. Nick is worth every bit of two high-end draft picks at the top of the draft. So,
0: yeah,
1: you know, you take on some risks. We got Paddy Ryder back out of the Essendon drug saga, and we took 12 months suspension, you know, to not have Paddy play. But the long term was always in our mind to make sure that we had a quality player coming into our footy club. So
0: it's sounding like that won't happen too now. Again, this is just what the jungle drums are beating.
1: Oh, hello.
0: The lines
1: I love it when you say that, because I know you've been in AFL house. I know you're hidden under some desk somewhere.
0: You're like
1: somewhere
0: a seagull on a chip here. Right?
1: You're like you're listening to Dills or someone, and you've heard second hand, or you know, you've heard first hand. You just weren't being seen when you got
0: Tell me this though. If you're involved at Clubland, surely that board, in this case North Melbourne, has done some serious homework and due diligence, and they have asked either the police, the AFL, or both where this sits to the best of their knowledge.
1: Would have done all those things, and they would have got all the best information they could get. And even with all the best information you get, there's still some small risk.
0: Yeah, but a risk but clearly worth taking.
1: They've taken that. And I've seen that, you know, they've been to their AFLW program as well and talked around what Nick's been allegedly involved with. So, you know, they've taken all the information on board, and they're still wanting to progress, and they should want to progress because, you know, they're going to get a player whose dad played for their club. It's a pretty good fit for North Melbourne too with where they're at.
0: It's a pretty good contract too for where Nick Blakey's at. $12 million over 8 years. What
1: about contracts? We talked about them before. Contracts are going pretty well at the moment.
0: 1.5 a year.
1: Yeah, well, I didn't think it was that long ago that $1 million was crazy.
0: Yeah, I know.
1: Well, now we're talking about contracts of north of 1.5.
0: But you've got your $5 million signing bonus down there, so you're about to blow it all to Kingdom.
1: Yeah, it's not that big now when you think about how much contracts are becoming.
0: It's big enough, I reckon.
1: Settle down. We're coming after Carlton players.
0: Get serious about your lawn chores. 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
14: Well, let's be quiet about him on Friday.
15: Okay, so how, like, when you say inquired, how far is he, like, are they really keen to get him in? They just ask him the question? Are they trying to get a sense of
14: it? At this stage, I think they're just sounding it out.
15: Okay.
14: Sounding it out. He's overseas. Mm-hmm. Yeah, they know about the West Coast situation. I said that he's not going to go there, but they've asked the question. He sort of fits their age group.
15: He does.
14: They need, so. But that's all that's happened. One initial chat. I haven't spoken to him over the weekend. I haven't spoken to him today.
15: Have you spoken to him about this?
14: Yeah.
15: Like, is he open
14: I've
15: to
14: told
15: this?
14: You all along. He wants to stay at Geelong.
15: He wants to stay at Geelong.
14: Correct.
15: Yes.
14: You know, it might get to the stage where the next day or two, Eston come back and go, right, we really want him and this is what we're prepared to do and let's work on a deal and maybe that happens. But there's a lot of water going to the bridge between now and then.
16: That's your old mate Picks, Liam Pickering, Kenny, manager of Grind Myers, and some pretty persistent questioning there from Cam Luke alongside him.
17: Yeah, it was really good by Cam. I thought he did an outstanding
16: just
17: job.
16: Just going him. It's like getting blood out of a stone, though.
17: I took my read on that is that stump up Essendon and pay the price and then also do the deal, and I reckon he could find his way there. Now, the challenge is, I don't know where Grind is overseas, but he's obviously overseas somewhere. It must be a little bit more challenging to get it done, but what is it, Monday evening? It's probably where he is. It's probably Monday morning, so he might have an extra... He's going to be very busy in the middle of the night on Tuesday evening / Wednesday morning.
16: Yeah. But, I mean, it's a bit more difficult, but clearly it happens often.
17: Oh, yeah, it's not that hard.
16: It's not a big deal, although you would want to have done your medical if you are Essendon, though, wouldn't you, with someone like him?
17: Well, I think there'd be enough sharing of information. West Coast would have, there would have been conversations, I would have thought, and there'd be conversations with the Geelong. I mean, if this is something that Geelong have got any interest in, it's in their best interest to handle all the information.
16: They do, clearly, Geelong. Why are they open to trading Grind Myers?
17: Well, I think it's pretty simple. Well, they got Toby Green coming in. They want a pick in the draft. I would suggest, you know, if it's a pick at, let's pick the number at 20. Say they want a pick at 20. Their other picks are all at the back. You know, Geelong do have the ability to find these sneaky smokies.
16: Yeah, maybe they've got a kid in mind.
17: Maybe they've got someone in mind that they'd really like to bring in, who in 3 years' time, when they may need, might be more important than.
16: So what's fair freight here? Like Essendon have got 21. Would that's a?
17: Oh, I think. I think
16: 27.
17: No, I think fair freight's more 21.
16: Yeah, I agree.
17: 27 seems a little light.
16: And it won't be 27. It'll be 30 plus.
17: No, well, actually, it won't go back that far, I don't think, with the way it plays out. Because other picks will come in and this one will hold its ground pretty close to 28.
16: Okay.
17: I think the challenge... I mean, Essendon are going to get pick 19 as well.
16: Yep.
17: Because they're going to bid round one.
16: Yeah.
17: Well, pick one for Dougie. So that gives them pick 19 because they finished bottom.
16: Yep.
17: So they're going to have 19, 21 and 27. So if I'm thinking, give 21.
16: Mm-hmm. I think that's fair. Yep.
17: That seems somewhere near fair. And Geelong are clearly can't overprice because they've sort of half opened the door.
16: Yep. No, exactly. So, but he is one of the, when
17: he's still getting back into Geelong. And, yeah. He's straight back in their team.
16: Yep. And clearly a player that, Essendon could do with six of them.
17: There was a text there before, I think you read out, Wilshere.
16: Who's another
17: young player who could come in and play there. You know, we haven't seen... The Geelong VFL team made the grand final.
16: Yep.
17: So I'm sure there's some young talent in there that are trying to emerge as well. So, you know, 27, 28...
16: Yeah, so squeezed out, he's got currency.
17: Well,
16: yeah.
17: It's not so much squeezed out, but it could just be really good future planning.
16: Mm. Mm. I'm not aware of what his contract is, but he's got a couple of years to run on that. So
17: So he gets five, doesn't he?
16: Does he
17: 27?
16: Yeah.
17: Essendon stump up three more.
16: Does he get something crazy if he goes to Essendon? Does he get another five on top of his two? Make it 7 years.
17: Well, that'd make him 35.
16: 34.
17: Yeah. No, well, it's not and Pickers is doing the negotiations, so I reckon it'll be
16: I
17: like the way you looked at me then and you're going, oh yeah, Pickers, he's a hard man to deal with.
16: I reckon there might be a world where he pushes if he's gonna go to Essendon from Geelong, a contender, to a club who's won two games. That, hey, give us...
17: Oh, it's got to be worthwhile, doesn't it?
16: Give us a 5-year extension to the two that we're already at.
17: Because then he could use the argument that, you know, it's going to take 5 years for us to get somewhere near
16: where Geelong are. Got to get something for us, man. Can't just be nudged out.
17: If there's one thing we'd know about Pickers, he'd be getting a good deal for his man. There's no doubt about that.
14: Good bad picks.
16: Good cut, you reckon?
17: I don't know about the good cut, but he'd be looking after his client. He does a good job with him.
18: Nah, Pickers is a legend.
16: All eyes on the cricket too, with day four underway over there.
17: Has it started?
16: And it started.
17: What's the score?
16: None for 43 now. So Nick Maddison, rock solid in the early going here. He's 26 off 24 deliveries.
17: You were the ones who were jumping up and down about Nick, were you?
16: I don't think I cast an opinion on Nick.
17: Didn't want to get him picked. Oh, I think off air, I think there was a little bit of...
16: I think you're lying. And Travis said at the crease with him on 11.
17: Heady. South Australian. He'll be smacking them around. I'll tell you what, if these two survive, we'll be 100 in a blink.
16: Yeah. Well, they haven't got too much time to stand on ceremony.
17: No, that's what I mean.
16: Yeah,
17: they've got to go for it, don't they?
16: So 149 is the lead at the moment. We'll see.
17: What's enough?
16: Oh, and
17: day and a half. They want four sessions.
16: Travis Head's just gone out, so scrap that.
17: Oh.
16: He's just spooned it to mid-wicket, the softest dismissal you've ever seen off Jansen. That is disgusting. That is a shock. He just he got the leading edge, and he spooned it straight to mid-wicket. So make it one for 43, Kenny. So,
17: back to the question now that we have to slow down. How much do we need for four sessions to get him out?
16: Yeah.
17: Knowing, I watched it last night, South Africans were going at about 3.5 runs per over.
16: Can we race
17: him? Going to give him 90 overs.
16: You want to bat him out of it, though, don't you?
17: Yeah, that's what I mean. So doing the sums would say 350 lead.
16: Yeah, minimum, I reckon.
17: Yeah, that's what I would, because they've lost over there before when they've chased down a big score, I think, the South Africans. It was 350-odd.
16: I think Pat Cummins is the same. You want to risk losing to make possibility a chance. So if they can add another 200 quickly, get a 350. I think somewhere between 350 and 400 would be plenty.
17: That's what they've got to do. They've got to make another 200 plus.
16: What's enough to bowl them out? A day and a
17: 200
16: session?
17: Plus. Let's treat it as at least two sessions, one day. Well, make 200 and just get an extra, whatever you get in the next two sessions, it should be nothing less than 200. Anything on top of 200 is enough.
16: Yeah, all right. So that's where we are at the moment. And obviously the first innings was completely rescued by your man, Matt Renshaw, with that 190.
17: What about all our listeners saying the sync to cricket's got some issues at the moment?
16: Okay, we'll look into that.
17: They're complaining because all they get is Sports Day. All you get is Sports Day? Seriously, you're complaining?
16: It's part of the master plan, Ken.
17: Come on, you people who are listening. 011 Sports Day. Don't even worry about the cricket until we're finished.
16: Yeah, this is where you want to be. We'll bring it to you anyway. Smartest Labor Shane walks to the crease. We'll bring it to you anyway. Hey, our Titan Toro of the Week, Toro Ride on Mowers, Serious Power for Serious Gardening. It's that man, Matty Renshaw, isn't it? We were in a world of hurt before Matty arrived at the crease with an old-school test knock, Kenny. He wasn't rushed. He wasn't hurried. He sought to attack the spinners, took his time with the quicks, 190, 397 deliveries, 21 boundaries, and just the 1-6.
17: Yeah, clap, clap.
16: Like a throwback.
17: It was test cricket as you know it, and as we know it, and I certainly know it, and it was great to see someone get a reward for perseverance and just hanging in there, and he did that very, very well. I would have liked 10 more runs for him. I'm being greedy, but 10 more would have been nice, but it was pretty good innings, his highest ever. And what did he say? Oh, I think I heard him interview, was it 10 years since his previous highest score? Something like that. It's a pretty good effort to bounce back in 10 years.
16: Only second test century, 10 years on, I think. So from 2016 or whatever it was. Okay, get serious about your lawn. Choose Toro Zero Turn Ride on Mowers. 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News headlines for Tyre Power quickly before we break, Kenny, for Kumho Tyres. Buy three and get one free. Reminder that Essendon have appointed Daniel Pratt as the club's senior assistant coach, head of the 2027 season. Kitty Coleman has his eyes on Essendon as well and has met with the Bombers and now nominated Essendon as a club he wants Brisbane to trade him to. Brisbane's asking price has been a top 20 pick, so we'll see what Essendon do there.
17: That might make the Ryan Myers one a bit more difficult.
16: It might. And the news out of the weekend, obviously, was two Carlton players, Will Haywood and Lockie Cowan, taken to hospital with what the club said were separate incidents, but there's been widespread reports of illicit drug use. The Blues are continuing an investigation here, I'm told, Kenny. So this isn't definitively done. And the AFL Integrity Unit, I'm told, are awaiting further information from the club before they
17: decide. Yeah, that's normally how they play these things.
16: Their next course of action. So maybe not all has been done and dusted there at Carlton in the wake of that news over the weekend. All right, the Tyre Power Great Race Sale now on 25% off selected Kumho tyres. Back on Sports Day in just a moment.
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16: You are indeed. You can text in any time. There's a lot of them flying through. 0433 98 11 16. We'll keep the View Jobs open line open as well. If you're making your way home from work or you're cooking a bit of dinner and you want to get in touch with us, 1-300-736-736. Aussies in South Africa, Kenny, 1-4-58. That scoreboard ticking along rather quickly at the moment over there.
0: How many's our man on?
16: Maddinson 37, going at a good clip off 31, and Marnus is off the mark as well. So 1-58 off 8.5 overs. See what happens as this first session unfolds. Now, in the ad break, word reached me, Kenny.
0: Oh, hello. I watched you in the ad break. I've never seen someone work the phone so hard.
16: You've got a runner in Launceston on Friday.
0: Hey?
16: You've got a runner in Launceston on Friday.
0: I have.
16: Yeah. Haven't you?
0: Okay.
16: Time for snow?
0: When's the fields come out?
16: Time for snow.
0: Well, well named if it's running down in Lonnie. It's not time for snow. It's time for sunshine down there at the moment.
16: Is that right or not?
0: I have just managed to have a little interest in a...
16: You're very cagey.
0: Just some friends of mine, or should I put acquaintances? I don't have many friends, so I call them acquaintances, who have offered me an opportunity to be a part of their little syndicate for time for snow. And I'm yet to realise that it is. If it's running in Lonnie on Friday, that will be a good result. And hopefully, I think it's got a bit of work to do.
16: Has it? No, I'm told it is. I'm reliably informed by this person that it's running on Friday.
0: It can't be running on Friday yet because the fields are not released.
16: Well, okay. Well, I don't know
0: it's
16: what to tell you.
0: For Friday.
16: Don't shoot the messenger. That's what I was told.
0: I would get back on your dog and bone and ring him up and say, until the fields are released.
16: I'm backing my guy. I think you're being unnecessarily cagey. I'm backing time for snow. So
0: you're backing him?
16: Well, should I be?
0: Time for snow. Fields are not out for Friday, so it's not running yet.
16: Okay.
0: It might be.
16: I'm ahead of time.
0: But I wouldn't be declaring time to snow. I think time for snow's form is about 16 starts, one win.
16: What's with the name?
0: I didn't name it.
16: Okay.
0: The horse had already had it, as I just said it. It's had 16 odd starts.
16: For one win. You thought
0: 7 seconds, though, so it knows how to run in the money.
16: You thought you'd invest. Oh, I can see why you'd invest.
0: But you know what friendship does to you sometimes?
16: Right. Stupid things.
0: But you know what I was most excited about? It's going to be racing down in Lonnie. It's going to be running in Tasmania. So I'm pretty excited about the fact that my adventure into Tasmania has now got
16: Is it based down there?
0: It's going to be based down at Lonnie or thereabouts. I'm not quite sure where the trainer is. In fact, I've got to think of the trainer's name. Stevenson, I think, is Glenn. Yep. Glenn, something like that.
16: Okay.
0: I'm reaching really quickly now because I don't know. And you're asking these questions.
16: You've done your homework, which is fantastic.
0: Well, I'm all over it. I nearly know exactly what's going on. And if you could just pad for me for a little bit longer.
16: Now, I'm padding for you.
0: Yeah, let me have a look. Yeah, GT Stevenson, trained down in Tassie, mm-hmm. Time for snow, 4-year-old gelding. Got its opportunity, hopefully coming up on Friday night, to have a second win maybe.
16: All right, I'm glad we've cleared that up. We also need to clear up the app issues. Now, we're being told that there's a power outage at Kingsmead over there in Durban. And the SEN Cricket Boys...
0: Not for Nick Madison, there's not.
16: No, but that's why those people are thrilled to be getting us instead of the cricket on the app. There's a power issue over there in Durban, so we'll have you along.
0: Stick with us, folks. We'll make sure you're kept updated.
16: Maddinson 44, closing in on a half century at a rate of knots. Aussies 1-4-67. And he's just
0: going at a great rate.
16: He's just put the spinner, South African spinner Harmer, over the fence for a maximum. So he's not mucking around here. Nick Maddinson, he's clearly thought, patience has got me nowhere. It's just going to get me out of this team. I'm bringing everything to the table in the second dig. And he's flying.
0: He could hit a quick 500.
16: So they are going at just under 7 runs and over at the moment, the Aussies.
0: Have you watched much?
16: Yeah, a little bit. Yep, a little bit.
0: What do you think of the South African spinners? Not that I'm qualified.
16: So who's the other one? I know Harmer. I know who they are, but I don't. He's a lefty, isn't he? Hang on. It's
0: Marja Haraz or something.
16: Maharaj. Maharaj.
0: Yeah.
16: Maharaj.
0: Yeah, I'll do your work for you.
16: Yeah, but what about him?
0: Well, what do you think of their ability to spin the ball?
16: No, it's, Maharaj is this very subtle.
0: Subtle's a gentle word.
16: Very subtle. Yeah, I saw Steve Smith just eyes light up when he got a look at him early in his innings. Took him over the fence a couple of times. But
0: has Madison made any more runs?
16: He's now on 48. Aussies 1-4-71. Hey, can I ask you about... I want to ask you about Jake Stringer. Like, I checked in on Jake today. No real movement. He's been, incidentally, linked with a potential return to Essendon.
0: To the Bombers, yeah.
16: I've got no idea if there's any fact behind that or not. But I still find it just inconceivable to think that no club will have a crack. And it might come really late. But surely, as a delisted free agent, an SSP, a guy kicks 48 and has 100 shots a goal. Someone's having a crack.
0: Yeah, well, this could happen in pre-season. Clearly.
16: Yeah.
0: That would be my most likely scenario, that he goes and trains on at a club, proves his worth, shows that he's in great shape, appetite's really high to play football, energy's all channeled into football. And
16: so clubs will need to see it. Because
0: I think there'll be a club or two that'll want to see it. And, you know, one club will take him in and give him a chance to prove his worth, I would have thought.
16: One-year deal?
0: Yeah, one-year deal at his age and stage.
16: Yes. Yeah. Well, that contract, Jake's dangerous. We know that. So you keep
0: him
16: on.
0: He's a good player. Mate, he's a good player, though.
16: Oh, he kicked some big bags this year. So I'm thinking, I reckon a club in the window would have to be tempting. A club in the window with a strong culture to absorb any potential pitfalls.
0: Melbourne clubs, you're talking about Hawthorn, Geelong, who's not a Melbourne club, but who else is up there?
16: Who Bulldogs else would be...
0: wouldn't go back to the Dogs either,
16: no,
0: would he?
16: No, he wouldn't go back to the Dogs.
0: North Melbourne, Demons? Not quite there. Demons could add a bit of firepower. And Kingy might be a good coach for Jake. He might be the right type of coach, you know, to help bring out the best of him. Kingy did a pretty good job with him.
16: Yeah, he did. No, but if Mychek just can't, let's hope he can, but if he can't quite get himself right, Collingwood obviously looked and said no, and they went with Hogan anyway. And then you're getting towards Carlton, St Kilda, those sort of clubs. But
0: he's not going to pop up at Collingwood late, is he?
16: I don't think so.
0: To partner Hogan again?
16: I don't think so, no. No, that would be extraordinary, wouldn't it? Well, I mean, we can barrack for the story, can't we? And then there is Collingwood. Like, what is going on with Dan Houston? Again, he's raised today as he's being shopped around.
0: Who's raised him today?
16: Josh Jenkins rolled him into his hot streak today.
0: Fourth in the best and fairest, didn't he?
16: Yeah, and Collingwood repeatedly shut that down. I know, it's a strange one. It keeps coming up.
0: Well, leave it alone. Dan finished fourth. He's had a pretty good solid season. His back end was probably dropped a little bit, but I think he's worthy of staying on board.
16: And Jordan DeGoey is another one whose name just keeps bubbling around, who we know Collingwood will do the deal if the deal is right.
0: Ooh, that's sneaky.
16: But again...
0: He's a wild... Cats are trying to do something with Grian Mice. Could it have anything to do with Jordan DeGoey?
16: Oh, they're being Toby Green in and Jordan DeGoey in the one...
0: Could it have anything to do with that?
1: Surely. You need your stars!
16: Surely not, Jared. Surely not. I think about...
0: Jared's having a bit of a trouble too, by the way.
16: He's got some power issues. Hey, Kenny, superb from you. Hey, this will be our last sports day together, you and I, in 2026.
0: What, you're not on again this week?
16: I've got trade radio commitments for the rest of this week.
0: I won't be with you, but being
16: the professional you are for your final two shows...
0: I'll find a way.
16: I'm sure we'll be here. Been a great
0: time. Loved every minute of it, Sammy.
16: Likewise, Kenny. Loved it. We'll be back on Sports Day in just a moment. Stick around. Big final hour to come. I believe Matthew Cox, Golden Tonsils, to join us.
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9: Your four-day forecast for Gippsland and the Valley has strong wind warnings for the central and east Gippsland coast. It'll be cloudy the rest of tonight. Very low chance of rain through the majority of Gippsland. High chance, though, decreasing in the east. Winds to 35 kilometres an hour, decreasing later too. And overnight temperatures falling to between 4 and 10. Tomorrow will be cloudy with a medium chance of showers. Winds to 35 k's, a top of 14. Wednesday, cloudy and a top of 15. And Thursday, mostly sunny and 18 degrees. Currently, it's 14 degrees.
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12: One lap remaining of the Bathurst 1000. Anton Di Pasquale is holding onto the lead, but it's now down to 1.6 seconds. Brody Kostecki is giving it one final push. Heading up to give it spin. 8 metres out. 8 metres out. Kostecki takes the lead. Brody Kostecki and DJR are in the lead of the race. Anton Di Pasquale.
13: Lazarus has risen. Brody Kostecki has found a way out of trouble. Brody Kostecki in the number 17 Dick Johnson Racing Mustang comes across the line and claims victory in the Bathurst 1000.
14: Well, yesterday's Bathurst 1000 had all the makings of a cliffhanger film and more. They say the mountain decides. In the end, the fuel gauge on Anton Di Pasquale's Camaro had the ultimate say, with the race leader running empty some 5 kilometres out from the checkered flag. And it opened the door to the most unlikely of last lap victories for Brody Kostecki and Todd Hazelwood. And as you just got a taste of there, this man called it superbly for SEN. And in the world of motorsport, there's Murray Walker, there's Martin Brundle, there's Neil Crompton, and now our very own Matthew Cox. Coxie, welcome.
15: Thank you, Sammy. Way too kind, and nowhere near any of those greats with the vocal talents in motorsport.
14: Geez, you had plenty to work with, and you were lucky. The obvious question is, how does a car and a team, being Team 18, run out of fuel? Or are these tightly run things?
15: They are very tightly run things, and the question, I think, coming out of the race for Team 18, which is the team that Anton Di Pasquale races for, is why they made the decision essentially to short fill Anton's car. They had a buffer going into the final pit stop where they were going to overtake Zach Bates, who was in front of him at the time. He was hunting him in the previous stint prior to that.

0: that pit stop. So they were going to have an element that they didn't have to put as much fuel in as what the Zach Bates car did, which, of course, Zach Bates started on pole, and that was going to be an emotional story if they were able to get the win. They subsequently got the podium with all the chaos that ensued, but they were going to have to put more fuel in their car, essentially. So Team 18 didn't have to do that, but they didn't have to also put less than they needed to in, which is ultimately what they did.
1: Yeah.
0: They were defiant in the garage. No, no, we're okay, we're okay. And then we started getting little bits and pieces of information that suggested that maybe they're not okay here. And then all of a sudden the call came through on Anton's radio, save fuel, save fuel. They got the safety car. The first safety car of the day came with about 8 laps to go, which if that hadn't have come, they would have run out of fuel prior to that. It was chaotic. He opened up a bit of a buffer after that safety car, which is why I think he was a little deflated whether he did the right thing or not. But in my eyes, I think he needed to, because they were going to get him one way or the other, and he had to give it a full-on crack, even though there wasn't much left in the tank.
1: Matthew Cox is with us for MacDon. Get more with MacDon, the harvest specialist, all the fallout, and there is a lot of it from the Bathurst 1000 on Mount Panorama yesterday. So essentially, I heard, we'll get to Mark Scaife, what that was like calling alongside the supercars legend as well, but I heard him on with JJ and Cam Luke on SEM Mornings, Coxie, and he said it was basically these things are a mathematics equation and they just got it wrong, but they got it a long way wrong, didn't they? They weren't even close.
0: Yeah, and again, as I said before, they just didn't need to do it. They could have put in an extra 4 or 5 seconds of fuel, so that's the way that teams calculate it. It's a time and weight into the car. So essentially they were searching for a lighter car to give them more pace to the end of the race to ensure that the tyres lasted a little bit longer and all the other various factors to ensure the car's a little more comfortable for the driver, particularly late in the day. It was a hot day at Bathurst yesterday, hovering around 26 degrees, so there was a big fatigue factor on the day. There were tyre issues, particularly for the Camaros, so there was all those factors at play as to the reason why they were hesitant to put too much fuel into the back of the car. But again, ultimately, they just made the wrong call. And we've seen it in the past. About 12 years ago, Jamie Whincup was in a similar position.
1: Right.
0: He was ignoring the team radio to come in to get the pit stop done so then he could go back out and claim the race victory. But he ran out of fuel coming down the mountain. Anton ran out of fuel going up the mountain.
1: So not unheard of, but obviously incredibly rare.
0: Correct,
1: The gauge goes to empty. Now, I saw Anton afterwards. He said, you know, once I knew how much fuel short we were, I knew we were cooked. Did he largely, I haven't seen anything, did he keep his own counsel? It must have been enormously tempting for him to play the blame game, if you like, when he stood on the precipice of what he was definitely going to achieve.
0: Yeah, I was surprised initially with the comments that he made, basically blaming himself for what had unfolded. And I think, again, that refers directly to the period after the safety car where he built, I think it was a 2.5-second lead in the 2 laps that they had green after the safety car before that final lap, and the leader started to be eaten into by those coming from behind him. So I think that was what he was referencing with those comments rather than the fuel issue because, yeah, again, in that situation, highly emotional, biggest race of the year, a defining race in your career, not to be harsh on the team's decision. Yeah. I was a little bit surprised, but that's also the type of guy that Anton is in this championship. He's a bit more reserved. He's a very calculated, very composed driver. And to focus and almost in a way be humble with the way not to direct all the attention towards the team and focus on himself, that's kind of the person that he is. But yeah, I wasn't surprised that there wasn't a bit more disappointment labelled towards the team, because the other factor here, Sammy, is that Team 18 is essentially the factory team. So in years gone by with Holden, we had the Holden Racing team that had moved across to the Red Bull guys, and they had the Holden mantle for many years. That switched across to Chevrolet. And now with the Camaro package, Team 18 is essentially the factory team for the Camaros. So for this team result, essentially, you're the biggest team in pit lane when it comes to the General Motors aspect of the manufacturers. To get this wrong, that adds just another layer of pressure and a layer of embarrassment to be leading the biggest race, to have it in your control, And to just cough it up like that, it's a big blunder.
1: Yeah, to be a fly on the wall in that post-race team meeting would have been interesting for sure. Now, Brody Kostecki, Todd Hazelwood, so they get the win. They're kings of the mountain. But they would probably sit there and say, well, this should have been us anyway because they're in control for the majority of Sunday. Now, what happened there? Second to last pit stop was a horror show.
0: Yeah, so this is, again, what the mountain delivers. Just when everything's tracking, yeah, they've got 20 seconds out in front, there or thereabouts, in cruise control. No one was going to catch them. Their fuel economy looked good. Their tyre life looked good with the issues that were plaguing yesterday. They come to the pit stop, as you said, their second last pit stop, which was around 124, I think, out of 161. They did a brake change. So one of the components that you change at Bathurst is obviously the brakes, given the heavy braking in Conrod Straight after that 1.3-kilometre straight, the heavy brakes into the chase, and that's followed up by another heavy braking zone. Yeah. So you change the brakes. Generally, it's once. Some teams did it twice yesterday. And for the number 17 car, they actually remove the whole rotor, the brake disc, off the car and install a new one rather than just changing the brake pads and the brake calipers that are on that. So they went to do that and it took them a while to get it off the front right corner of the car. And then to put the new one on, they had to really encourage and persuade it to wriggle it on. And all the time they lost in doing that, I mean, they coughed up the big lead that they had. And then it ultimately put them out fourth on the road. And by the time he came out of the pits, with the way that the race was running, we hadn't had a safety car. It had been great pace really all day. We thought, well, there's no way that he can make up the time now. He basically, if it was going to run green to the end,
1: yeah,
0: he needed to make up 0.8 of a second a lap. And it just wasn't going to get there, but particularly with the tyre life and another pit stop to go.
1: Yeah, they had the fastest car though, didn't they? That Mustang, that was the fastest car by a mile, right? So I saw Dick Johnson as well. He was holding back. I would have thought he'd seen just about everything on that mountain, but he was left almost without words. He said, "I want a couple more before I fall off the perch."
0: Yeah, you can never say you've seen everything in Mount Panorama. We had ducklings that interrupted a session earlier in the weekend. And, yeah, the drama in the garage, because to your point, they had this race won.
1: Yeah.
0: Their strategy was perfect. The driver combination's perfect. Shout out to Todd Hazelwood. He got dumped out of a full-time drive a couple of years ago in the championship. Teamed up with Brody Kostecki. They won their first Bathurst together in 2024. They've shifted across to Dick Johnson Racing following that win with Erebus. They've been partnered for the last couple of years. An issue last year at Bathurst meant that they couldn't get the result that they ultimately wanted to achieve. But yeah, they had the fastest car, the best driver combination up the front of the field, doing the best job. They got the gap, which allowed them to be fuel efficient. Mm. The strategy was perfect. And I should also mention here, this is without their normal engineer. So George Commons is normally the engineer of Car 17 and Brody Kostecki, and that relationship is crucial in terms of coaching, decision-making, dealing with pressure, dealing with the frustration that usually comes from the driver. And he fell off his mountain bike the week before and has actually done some serious damage. So the team manager had to step in as engineer over the weekend. He does have engineering experience in the category. But that relationship is a little unusual. So to go as well as what they did with those circumstances hovering in the background, and then to have that pit stop that looked as though it was going to cost them. It looked as though it was going to be one of those moments at the mountain where you just have it and you can't get any way around it. And it's no fault of the driver, no fault of the team, no fault of the mechanics doing the work in pit lane. It's just one of those moments. Fortunately, they were in a strong enough position with that safety car, and obviously with Anton's fuel situation. He had to get around Will Brown. He's a very good mate that he does a podcast with, and that was an intense battle in the closing stages of the race.
1: So Will did himself a mischief, did he, at the back end, or not? He just got around him.
0: They were rubbing panels with each other going up and down the straights, and they're having a good old, we'd probably call it feud, out on track. But he got a nice move done going into the final corner. I think it was just before the safety car, and that allowed him to elevate into third. And then he had to get around Zach Bates. And unfortunately for Zach, he just hasn't got the driving nous and maturity to be able to deal with someone that's got this fierce determination like Brody Kostecki. And when his eyes lock on, he was after it, and that opportunity came his way.
1: So 5 hours, 54 minutes and change for 161 laps. So it was the quickest Bathurst bar none on record.
0: So the previous quickest was in 2024, where there was only a three-lap interruption with the safety car, and that went for 5 hours and 58 minutes from memory. And
1: just non-stop.
0: Yeah, that's why it was, with the fuel efficiency, the tyres were blistering. So this was the other factor. There was hardly any mistakes from drivers yesterday, hardly any reliability issues with the cars out there. With it, just extraordinary with the demands and the pressures that are being put through both the cars and the drivers in terms of fatigue. And as I mentioned before, the tyre issues that they were having with essentially they were overheating with the way that they were running them. So they were having to make more pit stops than what they were intending to ensure that the tyres didn't burst. And how we didn't see one of those happen yesterday was remarkable. The late crash with Chas Mostert really was one of the very few errors that we saw, which ultimately saw the safety car come out.
1: And Toyota's first Bathurst?
0: Yeah, so Chas was driving the Toyota.
1: For the first time?
0: First time in the modern generation of supercars. They've been involved in the late 80s and early 90s in class divisions for the Bathurst 1000. But this has been this season the return of Toyota as a manufacturer to the V8 landscape, if you like, and to the top tier of Australian motorsport. And the big questions were whether or not they'd have the reliability. They've had a few engine dramas this year during the shorter races, so we didn't think that they would make it to the end of a demanding 1,000-kilometre race. But hats off to all those that have been involved in manufacturing those parts and engineering those cars, because they did get to the end, or most of them got to the end of the 1000, and it was only a drive error that unfortunately broke the car.
1: Now, what was it like calling alongside Scafey, Mark Scafe, whose name is synonymous with motorsport in this country, but particularly Bathurst? What was that like?
0: So it was a career moment, to be completely honest. My guilty pleasure is motorsport, as you can probably tell by the way I'm waffling on here. But I grew up idolising him, and to be able to get the opportunity to work alongside of him, and there's obviously some reasons as to why he's no longer a part of the main commentary team and the changes that were made at the start of this season. But for me personally, and I think for the SEN audience, to be able to get his insights across the top 10 shootout and the race, it was phenomenal. You could just ask any question. He'd be able to articulate it in a way, whether or not you'd been invested in the sport for 30 years or you had no idea what was going on.
1: Yeah.
0: He was able to explain it. He was able to give us an insight into what the drivers are feeling, what the communication is with the teams, all the aspects of the sport that you'd want covered from an expert. You couldn't ask for anything more. And he was just a true gentleman to everyone involved in the broadcast.
1: Yeah.
0: So, it was an absolute thrill for me. And to get the dramatic finish that we got at the end was just put the cherry on top.
1: Oh, yeah, 100%. No, he's a professional, isn't he? He's magnificent. And he's a walking encyclopedia as well. So you're dead right there. So where does it go next? Where does the series go next there, Coxie? Question without notice.
0: So this now goes to Gold Coast, which for some out there may remember the old Indy cars that used to go up onto the Gold Coast. It's a shorter track than what was used back in those days because of the tram line that they've got running through there now. But we move into what we call the finals in the supercars landscape these days, Sammy. So the next round, there's 10 drivers that can win the championship based on the points that have been determined across the Sprint Cup, which was earlier in the year, and then the two endurance races that we've just gone through. So 10 drivers get to compete. That gets whittled down to 7 drivers. Then we head to Sandown. That gets whittled down to 4 drivers. And then we head to the grand final at Adelaide. And you may remember last year, so at Gold Coast, Brody Kostecki clobbered the wall in one of the early practice sessions, took him out of contention for the championship. At Adelaide, Ryan Wood and Brock Feeney tangled. Ryan Wood wasn't in contention. Brock Feeney was leading the championship. Wood spun him around, and then there was a few mechanical dramas, but that cost Brock the championship. So the finals element that has been brought in last year and now for the second time this season adds another element to the aggression that we've seen and the pace of the racing that we see and the drama and the consequences. If you don't build and accumulate enough points over the course of the races, I think there's 3 at each meeting coming up. If you don't accumulate the points, you don't get through the elimination zones and ultimately be able to hold the championship trophy aloft when we get to Adelaide at the end of November.
1: Nah, love Bathurst. Whether you watch every metre of every car that covers that mountain or you just put it on at the start and then you come back throughout the day, as a lot of people do, it is a Sunday tradition at this time of the year. Coxie, superbly done, mate. Thanks so much for joining us and a job well done for SEN.
0: No, thank you very much, Sammy.
1: Another big event covered by the network there. Get more with MacDon, proudly working side by side with Australian farmers this harvest season. Matthew Cox joining us in the dig. We might as well get to that now. 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Unfortunately, the dig had to be Team 18, running out of fuel. Bit like the Colonel running out of chicken, to be honest. It just should not be happening in a motorsport race. I know there's a bit more science behind it, as Coxie articulated there, and these are finely tuned decisions and mathematical equations, but this one was not even close. So the dig goes to Team 18, and you wonder what the fallout might be there. 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Just while we've been talking, Bathurst, I've just been keeping an eye on the cricket here as well. And a bit of water has gone under the bridge since we last brought you an update. Nick Maddison skittled. Norkia sending through a full pitch delivery, a Yorker essentially, to clean up pretty much all of his pegs. Got completely castled. Nick Maddison there, 48 off 38 with half a dozen boundaries and a pair of sixes. He departs. Steve Smith has got to the crease and things have just become a little bit more conservative while he and Marnus settle themselves here. So Marnus not out, 8. Steve Smith is off the mark. He's 2 not out, and Australia inside 15 overs still are 2 for 81 there with a pretty healthy lead. I'll just get you that exact. They lead by 187 with 8 wickets in hand. So we'll keep a close eye on that. And hopefully the boys over there in Durban, their audio issues have resolved themselves. We'll keep an eye on it as Marnus plunders one to the fence. So the Aussies going along nicely at 2 for 85. A Nutrien Water Sports update. Nutrien Water, your irrigation pump and filtration specialist. So a couple of updates seeping out after a day of back and forth on the trade front. Tommy Morris reporting on X that he expects North Melbourne to offer pick 6 and a 2028 first-round pick for Nick Blakey, possibly with another later future selection thrown in. It is a step closer than North Melbourne's original offer, although it remains, Tom says, unclear how the Roos will satisfy Adelaide for Nick Murray as well, given the Crows are adamant they want to pick in this year's draft. Yeah, not only that, Adelaide want a Poynian pick in this year's draft if they're going to sanction the release of Nick Murray after Jordan Butts left for the Dogs as well. So 2 years to run on a contract, Nick Murray, on around $750,000 a season. So it's going to be hard for North Melbourne to get both Nick Blakey and Nick Murray, but they've got to get Blakey done first, see where it goes from there. The offer has to be improved. So if it's 6 and another future first in the coming seasons, that will go a long way to getting that over the line, I reckon. And separately, Lachie Whitfield, the Blues have offered a future first-round pick. This is the one tied to Sydney. I reckon this is the Curnow trade, or part of that Charlie Curnow trade this time last year. One of several options in front of the Giants, Cal Toomey is reporting for Lachie Whitfield. So that is as well as putting forward 25 and 26, those picks for Whitfield, and one of pick 28 or 31. There's really only one path for Lachie Whitfield out of GWS at the moment, and it is to Carlton. So that's something to keep an eye on. He's done the medical, Lachie Whitfield. He has got a year to run on that GWS contract, which is decent, around $1 million a season. But the Giants put this on the agenda, and clubs know they're pretty keen to move Lachie Whitfield on. So interesting little cut and thrust there between the Blues and the Giants. That's the latest, as well as everything else I brought you earlier on in the program in regards to the trade space. Still a lot of intrigue on a number of players at the moment who are in limbo. That's Short. That's Blakey and Whitfield that we just mentioned. Nick Murray we just mentioned. Kitty Coleman's nominated Essendon, if you missed that news as well. Brisbane coaching search now is a lot wider than what we initially thought. And the assistant coaching space, Daniel Pratt, leaving the Western Bulldogs where he was out of contract and has signed on now at Essendon. Off the text, Tom Morris reported a few days ago the Swans would accept top 15 pick for Nick Blakey. Why has that changed? I'm not sure that's exactly what Tom said, but the Sydney Swans have always wanted more than just one pick inside the top 15 for Nick Blakey. So they're after far more on the way back than that. We spoke about the Australian Cup final between South Melbourne and Melbourne Victory earlier. Kenny, myself, Scotty text in. Boys, I went to the final as a last-minute call-up, and wow, what an experience sitting in the Hellas crowd behind the goals. Amazing finish. Do you think A-League could offer Western's defunct licence? Yeah, well, that's the thing now. No one knows what's going to happen, Scotty, off the text with South Melbourne. But that's a club that has never given up hope of featuring in the top flight of Australian football. They've done it as tough as any. They were left out of the initial selection of teams for the A-League. They are a powerhouse of the old NSL. And now they've never been more relevant in terms of a path back to the A-League. So the licences are up for grabs. The A-League's looking to expand. I wonder if they could do worse than getting South Melbourne in, that is for sure, rather than taking I think I saw Matty Winley tweet a $15 million sugar hit from another licence. Why don't you go and get a licence in with a supporter group that has absolute rusted on historical passion. After the break, we're going to take a listen to Michael Regan. That's the Western Bulldogs list manager who joined Tommy Morris and Tom Mitchell on Trade Radio this morning. So he had some further interesting insights into the Zach Butters trade and what sat behind that from a Dogs point of view. All the risks involved, which he acknowledged in terms of the size and scope of that contract. And he also provided an update on some other Bulldogs players who have been the subject of trade conversations along the way. I know Rory Lobb has been one of those as well. Sports Day continues all the way up until 8 o'clock. The first serve will follow me with Brett Phillips, who's all fired up and ready to go. But you can text in any time while we're here. 0433 98 11 16. We'll keep an eye on the cricket in South Africa as well. Back after this.
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21: You are indeed. We're keeping a close eye on the cricket. Day 4 has dawned over there. Just the 2 wickets down at this stage. Both openers have left the building from an Australian point of view. So we are 2 for 101. It's a lead of 207. And old buddies Manus Labuschagne, 17, Steve Smith, 15, are at the crease at the moment. They're going at a good rate, 5.7 runs and over after 17 overs. The century's up 2 for 101. So we'll keep you up to speed with anything there. Zach Butters joined us on the show right off the top tonight to discuss his massive and much debated and discussed move to the Western Bulldogs as a free agent. And the Western Bulldogs have been busy with Jordan Butts also committing to join from Adelaide. And the club has been pretty lively behind the scenes with a number of other things as well. So with thanks to VicGov, safety, it does more than keep you safe. Let's drop in and take a listen to the Western Bulldogs list manager, Michael Regan, who joined Tom Morris and Tom Mitchell on Trade Radio earlier today.
22: Big money, long-term contract. Is that at all a risk? Understanding that Zach Butters is a superstar of the competition, but it is a 9-year deal worth, you know, close to $20 million, and you'd know the exact number. How risky is that to put forward a deal of such a magnitude?
23: Look, I think everything's a risk in this game. You know, it's a risk going to the draft. It's a risk bringing in free agents. It's a risk trying to trade for big name players. You know, there's no strategy that doesn't carry some risk. Is this a risk? Yes. Is it a calculated risk? Absolutely. We have a great team of people who work with us. Sam McIntosh is probably a guy who's gone really unheralded through this process because he's kind of been part of the architecture of the long-term strategy. As a footy club, you spend a lot of time trying to work out where you're at and where the competition's at and how clubs have built premierships. You know, that's the conversation that people have all the time. Well, Brisbane have been the benchmark. Geelong have been a benchmark. Hawthorn have been a benchmark. How did they build those lists? Before you can start looking at premiership list, you've got to work out where you're at first. And Sam led a real body of work early in the year to try and help us understand, well, who actually are we now as a list? And what are the next levers that we can pull compared with teams who've been in similar situations to us in history? So that's been a really heavy data piece of work to challenge our gut feel. And then you blend that data in the gut feel to work out what you do next. And we had a really heavy focus on bringing in players in the 22 to 27-year-old bracket, and that's built off the back of some great drafting. You know, Dolan, Sanders, Fraser, Hines, Darcy. Everyone forgets how young Sam Darcy is. Thelwood's become a bit of a mainstay this year. That's a youngish core who's contributing meaningfully to us winning games. I've probably left a couple off there. If I have, I apologise to the boys that I've left off. You know, we were the fifth youngest selected 23 throughout this year. And that means that you've got this platform to then go, all right, well, where are we at? We're competing. We're contending. We need to bridge a gap. And for us, bridging that gap this year looked like 22 to 27-year-olds. Now, we went out and got Butsy, who's going to be there's two Butsies we've brought in. Jordan, who's going to be able to free some players up in the back half. And then we're able to go after Zach and Finn, who bolster a bit of toughness through the midfield, and in Zach a bit of class as well. And then Hutto, who's going to be able to come in and develop in amongst that young core. So, that's the long-term strategy and the risks that you're prepared to take.
0: You speak about the long-term strategy, Michael, but it seems like this group is primed to have a crack at winning a flag. Like, you bring in Zach Butters in his prime, and you mentioned a few names there, Hudson O'Keefe, Jordan Bartz, Finn McGuinness also. So it feels like adding some experience depth to the squad means that you guys are in it to win it right now.
23: I think any team, teams are at different phases of their list build, but we're in it to win it every year at the moment. So, you know, what does that look like? You always need a little bit of luck, and you need some things to go your way, and you need players bought in and a culture that will drive those standards and head towards success. And we believe, yeah, we've got most of the building blocks for that now, and both in terms of players and in terms of what the culture and the group is like and the connection that exists inside our club. And it is an exciting time. You know, you don't want to put labels on what you're trying to achieve, but yeah, we're aiming to win, and we're aiming to win every year.
22: Why do you think the mega deal took so long to be approved, given it was submitted, I think, mid-afternoon or early afternoon on Thursday, and it wasn't until Friday morning that the AFL ticked it off, and this was the deal that saw you send a couple of picks to Melbourne, and in the end, Port Adelaide get a number of picks back, which satisfied them in a deal that was adjacent to the Zach Butters compensation. Why did it take almost 24 hours?
23: It's an evolving space, Tom, and a lot of that evolution is down to the constraints that have sort of been put on the market through the rule changes and Tassie, and, you know, that's an entirely separate conversation. But our job is to look at those constraints that have been introduced and then establish what opportunities and paths there are to attack and evolve your own strategy. And like I said, our strategy at the moment is a little bit less about the draft and a little bit more around acquiring players in that 22 to 27-year-old bracket. And it's unique. We've looked at Tassie probably slightly differently in light of that. You know, most teams are trying to bank some draft before they come in. We're looking instead and saying, well, for us, Tassie presents us with a unique opportunity to potentially zig a little bit this year and go after those players, but maybe zag in the next couple of years and bank some extra picks, look at how we can best be a facilitator through the Tassie trades as well. Because Tassie also have things that they have to move, whether that's mini draft picks or whether that's draft picks. So for us, we were making sure that in that deal, we were positioning ourselves for that part of our strategy. And that's a different way of operating and something that we probably had to talk through a little bit with people to give comfort that that was what our strategic direction was. And maybe that's why it took a little bit longer to get approved.
22: Do you think philosophically the AFL should just get out of the way and just let clubs deal with each other? And if there's five teams that all agree, then the AFL should, as a result, just say, no worries, go ahead, give it the green light.
23: I think it's, again, an interesting question. Because of the way that the rule set is now, clubs can have wildly differing objectives and wildly differing means of achieving those objectives. And people, AFL media fans, they can sort of look at any deal that gets done, and there's seven or eight other ways to get that same objective achieves as a football club, and you should have the right and the ability to pick which way you achieve your objectives. I have a little bit of an understanding of why we're in the situation we're in terms of the level of oversight, but philosophically, yes, I think there needs to be more levers and less barriers.
0: Mark, you're pretty firm in your language as a club throughout the year on retaining Tim English. Was that ever entertained to move him on at any point throughout the season?
23: Not even for a second, Tom.
0: Yeah.
22: Where do you think it came from then? Did it come from other clubs, or do you think him and his management looking for a move?
23: Footy seasons are long.
22: Yes.
23: And they're pressurised. Yeah. And I think that at various stages, narratives can form from any number of sources. Sometimes they're real, sometimes they're just 2 + 2 = 4. And I'm sure, you know, I'm a footy fan myself, and before I started working in this job, you get the group texts and all that sort of stuff that flies around. All I know is that nothing serious ever reached my desk from any of the parties involved who could drive something like that.
22: What about Rory Lobb? What's his future?
23: Lobby's contracted for us and an important piece for us because he's able to play three pretty integral roles on the ground at a very good level, and someone we're looking forward to seeing in the red, white and blue next year.
22: What about Lathan Vandermeer? He's been mentioned as a potential trade target for other clubs.
23: Lathan's someone who we haven't had any firm inquiries about. He's a player who has given great service to the Western Bulldogs. And hopefully we see him in the red, white and blue. But if a fresh start is something that Lake wants to seek and someone comes to us with something that we see as fair value, we would assess that.
1: Well, that was Michael Regan there, ending abruptly too, I might add, on Trade Radio earlier. Just that's it. Just raw dog it right back. Thanks, Coxie. Geez, looked after you as well. Looked after you for Bathurst. Said you're the next Murray Walker. You just do me cold like that. Let's go from the Dogs to... Bit startling. Let's go from the Dogs to the Hawks. And the Hawks have added Ben King and Zach Merritt. So straight away, one of the biggest winners of the trade period. Now, they had to farewell Aiden Schubert. Sam Butler headed up to Gold Coast with Aiden today. That trade done really early on today, this Monday morning. But the Hawks still have had plenty going on and for the better. So let's have a listen to Rob McCartney. He's the Executive General Manager of Football of the Hawks. And he was on Trade Radio earlier today.
2: A deal just went through this morning that obviously saw Aiden Schubert and Sam Butler head to the Gold Coast Suns. How did those talks progress over the weekend?
5: We've had a reasonable amount of conversation around that towards the end of last week, and obviously things were finalised this morning. And at this stage, I suppose for us, it's when you bring in players like Zach Merritt and Ben King, quite naturally that leads to conversations about our depth and players maybe wanting greater opportunity. And I think both players sort of sit in that boat.
6: In the case, Rob, of Aiden Schubert, can you talk us through how this one progressed in recent weeks and Hawthorn's openness to let him go as part of this deal?
5: Oh, look, the part with young Aiden is that we think he's a great young kid, but at the same time, we can appreciate that he wants to play a little bit more footy. Gold Coast obviously has watched him since his draft year, and their interest was obviously strong. That creates an opportunity for a conversation, and then we have to assess where that sits, and we did that, and we just felt that realistically our depth in that playing position, particularly after we had signed Kel Shadier late, the depth in that playing position was going to mean that Aiden was still in a development period for his footy at the Hawks, and... You know, we felt that it was right then if there was interest to be open-minded to what that might look like.
6: Did you feel like as soon as Kel Shadier re-signed, and it did seem like the last couple of days beforehand there was a real ramp-up effort to make that happen, that would squeeze someone out? And the conversations with Gold Coast for some time had been they wanted a player. If there wasn't going to be a player involved, they'd trade and match a bid for Ben King.
5: Oh, I don't think we ever had conversations of that nature, to be honest, in terms of was going to be a player if they were going to take the free agency. So I want to put that down categorically. But yes, I would say that every club has a strategic intent once they get to this point in time around trade, and they look at the list, they look at the depth in positions, and you know, for us it was very much that we were strong on the fact that if we were to have a Ben King come into our lineup at the Hawks, then there would be some significant depth of tall forward talent on the list. And then the openness of then saying what plays out with that become apparent as we move through. And as you mentioned, Kel, just then, you know, Kelcher signs, I would imagine that, you know, Aiden and his management are making some assessments about how much footy he's going to play. We also then become open-minded to, you know, what that might look like if another club was interested.
2: How do you think that forward line mix operates now, Rob, with Ben King in there, obviously, and Kelcher Deer having re-signed, Mitch Lewis re-signed during the year. You've got Jack Gunston and Marby Ochoa as well. How do you think that plays out across the next 12 months?
5: Yeah, well, what I would say, Riley, with that one is I have a lot of trust in Sam Mitchell and our coaching group around, you know, a game plan and a way that our forward structure works. Now, last year it was Adrian Hickmott, who was the forwards coach, who looked at the strategy and how we could score as many goals as we possibly could, and that'll happen again. But we've had obviously some significant talks about how that can play out if we were to bring in a Ben King. And I'm really comfortable and confident that I've got a coaching group that has proven themselves to be able to get the best out of all their players, and with whatever mix, find a way that will give us the best outcome. And again, in this situation, I'm not going to say what the mix will be, but we obviously have some flexibility in how that might look.
2: So those deals that have played out over the last 2-3 mean you only have, well, we think you only have one still up in the air going into the last couple of days of the trade period, and that's Josh Goda. Started talks with North Melbourne. What does the deal look like there, do you think?
5: I think I must admit, Mark McKenzie's working with North on that one. I think it's probably at a point where they've got a little bit on at the moment, and maybe some of what's on is just sitting in front of the further conversations around the player of Goda. So I think what would we say at the moment is there's some respectful conversations, but probably nothing sort of concrete around what the deal might look like if it was to go through.
6: What's the value you're prepared to give up, do you think? Is it a later pick this year or next year? What's the look now?
5: Where do you say it, Cal? What do you think? I'd like to know, because I could take that back to list management.
6: What do we got? I mean, you've got picks. Yeah, 37. I'm sure North would probably want 37. I think you probably wouldn't want to give up 37, though. That's basically what I'm looking at.
5: Well, there you go. That's the art of negotiation now, so we'll have to work through that. But fine. Look, I think you know, maybe we're looking a little bit more at it might be futures, but again, I think we have to progress the conversations, which have been really, you know, respectful ones at this point in time. But I think with what North has got on, they're just working through something that might be a little bit bigger for them. And to, you know, with respect, we were doing the same last week.
6: This time last week, nearly to the minute, you're about to have a meeting with the Bombers and sort out this Zach Merritt deal that happened on day one. It was the trade bombshell to kick off the trade period. I think Essendon approached things differently heading into this year, and I'd like to know how you guys approach things differently heading into this year, the second time around in the chase for Zach.
5: Yeah, I think you learn from all your experiences in life, and you know, some of the learnings come from when you don't get the outcomes that you're absolutely chasing. And you know, for us, I think what we realised in last year is that we probably needed to have a little bit more time with working through the option of getting a trade done, and we started much earlier in this trade period with the conversations directly with Essendon. So again, I think that was probably something that we realised you know, wasn't part of what transpired last season. I think that also, you know, with this one this year, I think it's also another 12 months, isn't it? So there's also an openness of Essendon to probably look at it differently as well. But yeah, we definitely knew that there were some things that we took on board from last year, and we put them in place. And I think the part of this year is that there's no doubt that Mark McKenzie and Matt Rosa were having, you know, ongoing conversations well before the trade period opened.
1: Thanks, Coxie. Led me back in beautifully there. That was Rob McCartney from the Hawks on Trade Radio earlier today. 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Aussies, 2 for 114 after the drinks break. A lead of 220 in this first test in Durban. Make it 224 Manus to smack one of the fence. So the Aussies well placed there. We're going to be back on Sports Day in just a moment.
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1: 2 for 119 in the cricket, 225 the lead. I'm sure there's plenty of you watching at home, but you do well to find, I reckon, two people sitting together in the outer in Kingsmead. Not exactly a thirst for the contest over there on a weekday morning in Durban, but nevertheless, that is the plot of Test cricket in most nations around the globe at the moment. Hey, some housekeeping before we depart and hand you over to BP, Brett Phillips, for the first serve. We are super pleased to present the Well.co Community Cares Competitions. 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All of our news headlines tonight brought to you by VicGov. Safety, it does more than keep you safe. Thanks for all your texts and calls. Big thanks to Kenny Hinckley for his magnificent season behind the microphone. He's got two shows ahead of him before he vacates the chair for
6: one
1: the
6: at a
1: year.
6: Time.
1: One at a time, but you've got two more to go. The Aussies well-placed in the cricket. We'll be watching that as the night unfolds, 2:25. But of course, the lead. But of course, you were listening to Brett Phillips. Big edition of the first serve coming up. So keep it locked right here on SEN.
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7: Good evening, I'm Carolee Katzenbarnas. Business groups say the sector can no longer be used as a punching bag by the Albanese Federal Labor government. Later this week, legislation will also be introduced to impose a 30% tax on discretionary trusts. Many small businesses use the structure to protect assets and manage their cash flow. Chamber of Commerce and Industry Chief Executive Andrew McKellar says the tax is just another hit to business.
8: To hit 240,000 legitimate small businesses, many of them simply family-owned small businesses, that's not fair. We want to see a government giving small business a fair go. Small business should not be the punching bag of government.
7: Detectives have identified 2 more suspects they intend to allege were involved in a fatal stabbing in Sydney's West at the weekend. A 13-year-old boy has been charged with murder, accused of stabbing the 36-year-old man in the torso at Mount Druitt. A 16-year-old is charged with murder accessory after the fact. There's a push for Victoria to follow New South Wales and introduce tougher driving restrictions for elderly motorists. Unlike Victoria, New South Wales requires annual medical checks for drivers aged over 75 and regular on-road tests for those over 85. But Council on the Ageing Victoria CEO Ben Rogers says he strongly opposes any move to introduce the similar rules here.
9: There is no evidence that having those additional features leads to any greater safety on our roads. Such an ageist and sledgehammer approach could inadvertently lead to people coming off the road before they're ready and could then lead to sort of social isolation.
7: Queensland's Child Safety and Youth Justice Union is urging the government to prioritise their ongoing pay and conditions dispute and come up with a fair offer or more strike action will happen. Some workers within the sector are managing 30 or more cases, despite a recommended safe caseload of around 16. Health services across New South Wales have received 43 reports of bat bites or scratches from flying foxes in the past 2 weeks, amidst a mass starvation event as the animals forage in backyards for food. New South Wales Health's Kira Glasgow says being in close contact with a bat can be very dangerous.
10: We do know that bats can carry some very serious diseases, and in particular the fatal lyssavirus infection. So we're asking that people stay away to avoid being bitten and scratched.
7: Also making news overseas, 5 people are missing and 95 have been rescued following a fresh wave of flash flooding in Nepal. And one person has been killed and 11 injured in a second strike on Saudi Arabia's international airport in the capital Riyadh. Checking sport, NRL. Melbourne Storm star Cameron Munster is adamant his NRL contract saga won't have an impact on his World Cup campaign. The Kangaroos playmaker will hit the open market for the first time in his career during the latter stages of the tournament.
11: You can make it a distraction if you really want it to be. For myself, a bit of a goldfish mentality of I forget things pretty quickly. So, yeah, I'll probably forget November.

0: number one that I'm off contract, to be fair.
1: AFL Zach Butters has revealed he contemplated going public with his planned return to Victoria during his final season at Port Adelaide. The star midfielder had already made up his mind about his exit ahead of the 2026 campaign, but couldn't make it official until the off-season. Butters is open to the idea of players being transparent about their future plans.
2: I'm not sure if the rest of the AFL landscape is ready to be able to deal with that and how the commentary around that goes about, but I feel like in the future, I couldn't say why it wouldn't be a bad thing.
1: Hawthorn are sending young duo Aiden Schubert and Sam Butler to the Gold Coast in a trade that also involves future draft picks. And that's the latest news and sport.
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7: Your four-day forecast for Gippsland and the Valley has strong wind warnings for the central and east Gippsland coast. It'll be cloudy the rest of tonight. Very low chance of rain through the majority of Gippsland. High chance, though, decreasing in the east. Winds to 35 kilometres an hour, decreasing later too. And overnight temperatures falling to between 4 and 10. Tomorrow will be cloudy with a medium chance of showers. Winds to 35 k's, a top of 14. Wednesday, cloudy and a top of 15. And Thursday, mostly sunny and 18 degrees. Right now, it's 13 degrees.

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1: Good evening, I'm Carolee Katsimbanis. The federal opposition says the Albanese Labor government doesn't get small business as operators face new taxes and increased costs. An ad campaign is running on social media and billboards in Canberra urging the government to address the issues. Business argues they have no choice but to pass on costs to consumers. Liberal leader Angus Taylor says the government has botched its reforms and that's having a real-world impact.
2: Hope is the fuel for aspiration, prosperity and achievement in our economy, and hope is disappearing fast under this government. And that's why we have a plan to fix our economy and protect our way of life. Central to that plan is axing Labor's toxic taxes.
1: But the government has fired back and maintains its claim the surcharge ban on credit card transactions is a decision of the Reserve Bank. Labor is being urged by many to scrap the surcharge ban, but Small Business Minister Ahn Ali has told Parliament it's not a matter for the government.
3: On the matter of the credit card surcharge or the ban to the credit card surcharge, it was a decision that was made by the RBA. I became aware of it, as did everyone else, when the RBA made that decision and made it public.
1: A Queensland father is calling for tougher consequences on youth crime after his 17-year-old son was assaulted by a group of young men at a party on the Gold Coast. The incident left the teenager unable to work for 2 weeks due to prolonged concussion symptoms. Police are investigating, but no charges have yet been laid. Father Nick Owen says the behaviour is simply unacceptable.
4: My son should be able to attend a party and be safe and not near killed. And if he is, they better get some swift justice on it, you know? Like, they need to pay for it. You need to be held accountable for your actions. At 17 years old, you know exactly what's right and what's wrong.
1: Police intend to lay further charges over a stabbing in Sydney's West, confirming they've identified two more suspects they will allege were involved. Superintendent Darren Batchelor says two boys aged 13 and 16 have already been charged over the stabbing death of a 36-year-old man at Mount Druitt.
5: Here you have an individual, a male, a 36-year-old male, on his way home from work, purely stopped to talk to friends that he knew, and this group, including this 13-year-old male, took offence to that and allegedly stabbed him twice.
1: And at least five people are missing after another landslide in Nepal blocked a river which then burst its banks. It's not yet known if any Australians are in the area. Checking sport, the Kangaroos and Wallabies have spent time together. Australia will kick off the Rugby League World Cup on Thursday night, while the Wallabies will attempt to square the Bledisloe Cup series on Saturday. Captain Isaiah Yeo says he backs all Australia's national teams.
6: Whether that's soccer, whether that's union, yeah, I just think that there's an excitement around it for sure. And we're actually same with the All Blacks at the moment in a double bay. So I think any time that, your country's doing well in whatever sport, it gives energy to all the others.
1: NRL, a massive boost for the West Tigers. They've signed Newcastle Grand Final player Tyson Frizzell on a one-year deal. In AFL, Essendon has bolstered its coaching ranks under senior coach Mark McVeigh, with Western Bulldogs assistant coach Daniel Pratt joining the Bombers as a senior assistant. And talks have reportedly stalled as the Western Bulldogs attempt to trade for 26-year-old Brisbane defender Caden Coleman. Essendon has also expressed an interest in him. And South Melbourne coach Shanisha Kukajic has stepped down as head coach following their historic Australia Cup triumph. The Halas stunned Melbourne victory in a penalty shootout to become the first non

0: A-League side to win the knockout tournament 4-3. That's the latest news and sport.
1: Aussie men deserve to look and feel their best. That's where Hims comes in. 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
5: 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Local weather.
6: Your four-day forecast for Gippsland and the Valley has strong wind warnings for the central and east Gippsland coast. It'll be cloudy the rest of tonight. Very low chance of rain through the majority of Gippsland. High chance, though, decreasing in the east. Winds to 35 kilometres an hour, decreasing later too. And overnight temperatures falling to between 4 and 10. Tomorrow will be cloudy with a medium chance of showers. Winds to 35 k's, a top of 14. Wednesday, cloudy and a top of 15. And Thursday, mostly sunny and 18 degrees. Currently, it's 12 degrees.

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1: Good evening, I'm Carolee Katsimbanis. Business groups say the sector can no longer be used as a punching bag by the Albanese Federal Labor Government. Later this week, legislation will also be introduced to impose a 30% tax on discretionary trusts. Many small businesses use the structure to protect assets and manage their cash flow. Chamber of Commerce and Industry Chief Executive Andrew McKellar says the tax is just another hit to business.
2: To hit 240,000 legitimate small businesses, many of them simply family-owned small businesses, that's not fair. We want to see a government giving small business a fair go. A small business should not be the punching bag of government.
1: Detectives have identified two more suspects they intend to allege were involved in a fatal stabbing in Sydney's West at the weekend. A 13-year-old boy has been charged with murder, accused of stabbing the 36-year-old man in the torso at Mount Druitt. A 16-year-old is charged with murder accessory after the fact. There's a push for Victoria to follow New South Wales and introduce tougher driving restrictions for elderly motorists. Unlike Victoria, New South Wales requires annual medical checks for drivers aged over 75 and regular on-road tests for those over 85. But Council on the Ageing Victoria CEO Ben Rogers says he strongly opposes any move to introduce the similar rules here.
3: There is no evidence that having those additional features leads to any greater safety on our roads. Such an ageist and sledgehammer approach could inadvertently lead to people coming off the road before they're ready and could then lead to sort of social isolation.
1: Queensland's Child Safety and Youth Justice Union is urging the government to prioritise their ongoing pay and conditions dispute and come up with a fair offer or more strike action will happen. Some workers within the sector are managing 30 or more cases, despite a recommended safe caseload of around 16. Health services across New South Wales have received 43 reports of bat bites or scratches from flying foxes in the past 2 weeks, amidst a mass starvation event as the animals forage in backyards for food. New South Wales Health's Kira Glasgow says being in close contact with a bat can be very dangerous.
4: We do know that bats can carry some very serious diseases, and in particular the fatal lyssavirus infection. So we're asking that people stay away to avoid being bitten and scratched.
1: Also making news overseas, 5 people are missing and 95 have been rescued following a fresh wave of flash flooding in Nepal. And one person has been killed and 11 injured in a second strike on Saudi Arabia's international airport in the capital Riyadh. Checking sport, NRL. Melbourne Storm star Cameron Munster is adamant his NRL contract saga won't have an impact on his World Cup campaign. The Kangaroos playmaker will hit the open market for the first time in his career during the latter stages of the tournament.
5: You can make it a distraction if you really want it to be. For myself, a bit of a goldfish mentality of I forget things pretty quickly. I'll probably forget November 1 that I'm off contract, to be fair.
1: AFL, Zach Butters has revealed he contemplated going public with his planned return to Victoria during his final season at Port Adelaide. The star midfielder had already made up his mind about his exit ahead of the 2026 campaign, but couldn't make it official until the off-season. Butters is open to the idea of players being transparent about their future plans.
6: I'm not sure if the rest of the AFL landscape is ready to be able to deal with that and how the commentary around that goes about, but I feel like in the future, I couldn't say why it wouldn't be a bad thing.
1: Hawthorn are sending young duo Aiden Schubert and Sam Butler to the Gold Coast in a trade that also involves future draft picks. And that's the latest news and sport.
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0: Your four-day forecast for Gippsland and the Valley has strong wind warnings for the central and east Gippsland coast. It'll be cloudy the rest of tonight. Very low chance of rain through the majority of Gippsland. High chance, though, decreasing in the east. Winds to 35 kilometres an hour, decreasing later too. And overnight temperatures falling to between 4 and 10. Tomorrow will be cloudy with a medium chance of showers. Winds to 35 k's, a top of 14. Wednesday, cloudy and a top of 15. And Thursday, mostly sunny and 18 degrees. Right now, it's 11 degrees.
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0: Good evening, I'm Carolee Katsimbanis. The federal government says it's committed to its new tax regime for discretionary trusts. Legislation will be introduced on Wednesday, imposing a 30% on the financial instrument. The opposition claims the measure will hurt many small business owners who use trusts, but Treasurer Jim Chalmers has told Parliament very few people will be affected by the change.
1: 95% of Australians don't get income from trusts, and less than 10% of small businesses will be affected by our changes.
0: But many small business owners argue the change will just make it harder to run an enterprise in Australia. The government has carved out the agricultural sector from the changes. Chamber of Commerce and Industry Chief Executive Andrew McKellar is urging the government to scrap the tax altogether.
2: Our trust tax that government has proposed to implement will hit 240,000 small businesses. Pharmacies, small retailers, you know, small and medium-sized home builders.
0: A Queensland woman has been charged and issued with thousands of dollars in fines for allegedly driving unlicensed with multiple unrestrained children. Amy Drew has more.
3: The 36-year-old was intercepted in Redbank, west of Brisbane on Friday last week, allegedly detected travelling more than 15 kilometres over the speed limit. Upon inspecting the vehicle, officers discovered five children weren't properly restrained in the back of the vehicle. It included a four-month-old baby, who police allege was being held by a five-year-old child. Police describing the circumstances as extremely concerning. The woman was issued fines totalling almost $7,000, incurred 23 demerit points, and will appear in court later this month. Amy Drew reporting.
0: The New South Wales opposition is vowing to introduce adult crime, adult time laws. It comes after two boys aged 13 and 16 have been charged with murder over a stabbing at Mount Druitt. The 13-year-old was on bail. Shadow Police Minister Anthony Roberts says the judicial system is a revolving door.
4: And we also believe in tough love, you know, and we believe that everything that we can do to get people back on the right track, particularly younger people, should be in the mix. But the young offenders here, they need to be held accountable when they commit serious violent crimes.
0: Also making news, beloved Australian musician Ross Wilson isn't happy about his famous song Eagle Rock being used at One Nation political rallies. Checking sport, Brody Kostecki and Todd Hazelwood are continuing to revel in the glory of their second Bathurst 1000 victory. The number 17 Mustang taking the lead on the final lap of the great race after Chevrolet's Anton De Pasquale ran out of fuel. While holding the Peter Brock Trophy, Hazelwood says the celebrations are even better the second time around.
5: We haven't actually slept. And the fumes that are coming out of this cup right now is you could probably run a car off it right now, I'm not going to lie. So we had a lot of fun. It was really cool. You know, it's not just us as drivers that win this race, it's our whole team.
0: AFL Western Bulldogs star recruit Zach Butters says he can't wait to get started at his new club after signing a record 9-year deal worth around $18 million. The former Port Adelaide star will team up with Marcus Bontempelli and Ed Richards. Butters says the new-look midfield is among the best in the league.
6: I think we're definitely going to be in them calculations. Being a Bulldogs supporter, I was pretty excited to play with them guys, watching them from afar, obviously playing against them in the last 7 or 8 years, and then growing up watching Bont. I was at his first game at Marvel Stadium when I was a youngster, so yeah, now being his teammate's pretty surreal.
0: NRL Newcastle Knights coach Justin Holbrook has signed a 2-year contract extension, keeping him with the NRL grand finalists until the end of 2030. And that's the latest news and sport.
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12: Your four-day forecast for Gippsland and the Valley has strong wind warnings for the central and east Gippsland coast. It'll be cloudy the rest of tonight. Very low chance of rain through the majority of Gippsland. High chance, though, decreasing in the east. Winds to 35 kilometres an hour, decreasing later too. And overnight temperatures falling to between 4 and 10. Tomorrow will be cloudy with a medium chance of showers. Winds to 35Ks, a top of 14. Wednesday, cloudy and a top of 15. And Thursday, mostly sunny and 18 degrees. Right now, it's 11 degrees.

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1: I don't like the AFL interfering with what you can and can't do. 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
1: Hello, I'm Jack Fettick. The opposition says the Albanese government doesn't get small business as operators face new taxes and increased costs. An ad campaign is running on social media and billboards in Canberra, urging the government to address the issues. Businesses argue they have no choice but to pass on costs to customers. Liberal leader Angus Taylor says the government has botched its reforms and that's having a real-world impact.
2: Hope is the fuel for aspirations.

0: under this government. And that's why we have a plan to fix our economy and protect our way of life. Central to that plan is axing Labor's toxic taxes.
1: But the Albanese government claims the surcharge ban on credit card transactions is a decision of the Reserve Bank. Business groups argue they are being forced to absorb the extra cost at a time when economic conditions are difficult. Labor is being urged to scrap the surcharge ban, but Small Business Minister Anne Ali has told Parliament it's not a matter for the government.
2: On the matter of the credit card surcharge or the ban to the credit card surcharge, it was a decision that was made by the RBA. I became aware of it, as did everyone else, when the RBA made that decision and made it public.
1: Accused Australian killer Simon Carman has offered to pay the family of a Thai teenager he allegedly strangled to death if he was released from jail. The family of Tun Chinok Don Homla have demanded the 45-year-old receive the death penalty and asked for $68,000 in compensation. News Corp reporting he's accused of killing the 17-year-old, who only weighed 40 kilograms, after she had gone back to his apartment to provide sexual services. He's claiming self-defense. A fresh wave of destructive flash flooding has struck Nepal weeks after more than 1,000 people were killed in floods triggered by a landslide. At least five people are missing after another landslide blocked a river, which then burst its banks. Nine foreigners are among 95 people rescued so far. It's not known if any Australians are in the area. The WA government is developing a business case for the potential merger of three universities. Studies have found combining Curtin and Murdoch universities with the University of WA would help create long-term jobs and provide more opportunities for national research funding. WA's Tertiary Education Minister Tony Booty says it would allow the state's universities to be more competitive.
3: We also have about 15% of West Australians that go and study interstate, and we only have about 1% or 2% that come from the eastern states to Western Australia. We need to be in a situation where we can compete with the rest of the universe in Australia and the world.
1: Checking Sport and Zach Butters has revealed he contemplated going public with his planned return to Victoria during his final season at Port Adelaide. The star midfielder had already made his mind up about his exit ahead of the 2026 campaign, but couldn't make it official until the off-season. Butters is open to the idea of players being transparent about their future plans.
4: I feel like I'd be able to show up and front up and do it, but I'm not sure if the rest of the AFL landscape is ready to be able to deal with that and how the commentary around that goes about, but I feel like in the future, I couldn't see why it wouldn't be a bad thing.
1: In the NRL, a massive boost for the West Tigers. They've signed Newcastle Grand Final player Tyson Frizzell, the veteran forward, signing a one-year deal. And Australian white ball captain Mitch Marsh will make his first WA appearance of the season in Tuesday's one-day cup match against Queensland at the Wacker. The return of Marsh and Sam Whiteman will boost a winless WA side following a hamstring injury to Sam Fanning. Cameron Bancroft misses through illness, while Marley Beardman is with Australia A. That's the latest. News and sport.
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4: Your four-day forecast for Gippsland and the Valley has strong wind warnings for the central and east Gippsland coast today. It's going to be cloudy with a medium chance of rain. Winds to 35 kilometres an hour and looking at a top of around 14 degrees. Overnight temperatures will fall to between 4 and 8. Tomorrow will be cloudy with winds to 20 k's. No rain though, a top of 15. Thursday, mostly sunny and 18. And Friday, partly cloudy and a top of 21 degrees. Right now, it's 10 degrees.
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6: Hey, Blakey, it's good news. 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
7: Good morning, everyone. Welcome to Australia Overnight. And now, here's my grandpa.
8: 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The night rolls on.

0: nation flag.
1: All right, that's the Reader's Digest version of that this morning. Thank you. Thank you. 133-693 if you'd like to join in. Thank you, Dennis Walter here at 3AW. Handball it to Australia overnight. Nice to have your company. You might be listening at 3AW here in Melbourne. 6PR in Perth, big welcome to you. And 5AA in Adelaide. The Ace Radio Network and people listening across Australia and indeed in various parts of the great world in which we live via the 3AW app. Have we got things to talk about? Do we? Yes, we do. Nathan Kosh, who, as you know, is a Qantas captain, and he's a vet, and he's just a damn good bloke. Simple as that. Here we go.
2: Island of the airwaves, here is my request.

0: to me.
1: Nathan Kosh, good morning to you. Got some questions for you. So many questions. Where do I start? Do you
2: want a question? I wish I had some answers.
1: Well, you will have.
2: All right. So I'll make it up.
1: I've written this down. Where did you study?
2: Where did I study?
1: Post high school.
2: Post high school. Well, I went to the University of Melbourne and I did a science degree and I majored in human pathology with a sub-major in pharmacology, the study of drugs and things. And then I went on to vet science at Uni of Melbourne. And then I have a couple of graduate certificates, one from Deakin University, which is a graduate certificate of management, which is the first third of an MBA, but I never... I got into Qantas and I didn't have time, so I just stopped at the graduate certificate. And then I did a graduate certificate of technology in aviation human factors through Swinburne Uni. So, did a few things.
1: Exhausting.
2: Yes, I wish some of it stuck, but sadly not.
1: I know. How much of it do we remember?
2: About, what is it, three quarters of five eighths of... Not much. Yes.
1: However, it's put you in good stead. For those around Australia, come and join us. Plenty of room on the board. You'll get through. 133-693. You can send a text 0477-693-693. You may have a question for Nathan. You might just want to have a chat. Share, like a bear. Feel free to do that. You may have, as you may or may not know, Nathan is a Qantas captain. So often we get great thoughts and ideas, questions with regards to aviation and flying. Always topical. And then it might also be you have a sick pet. You can call through and Nathan might help you and talk you through that. Melbourne right now, it's been really interesting. Whether we had some last weekend in Melbourne, as you know, it was gorgeous. Saturday, Sunday. 12 degrees, top of 15 for today. Perth, 15 degrees, 29. Send some our way. Adelaide, 12 degrees, top of 19. And Hobart, we're now including Hobart. We've got lots of people that listen down in Tassie.
2: Love Tassie.
1: We do. Gotta so 7 degrees though, and a top of 13, becoming a bit windy and clear, but a nice day there. Well, apart from 13 degrees,
2: I passed through Sydney a couple of times on Sunday, and it was 35 degrees there.
1: 35.
2: Yeah,
1: in Sydney.
2: Yep. Crazy.
1: Where else have you been this week?
2: But I think it's all going to start turning to poo there today. But it's spring is always changeable. But boy, I was in Adelaide yesterday as well, and there were some storms came through, and I had a early dinner and early to bed because I had to get up early this morning, and found out there was whopping hailstorm that had gone through. And first officer showed me a picture from some friends. They had a plastic bowl with hailstones probably 2.5 centimetres in diameter. And I think I slept through the whole thing.
1: Yeah, slept through.
2: Yes.
1: Sydney got a top of 22 for today, currently 24 degrees. Wherever you are, right across Australia, jump on board 133-693. You can also send an email. It's overnights@3aw.com.au. Overnights@3aw.com.au. I wrote down, because Greenwich Mean Time, a lot of people may or may not know the history of Greenwich Mean Time. How important is it in terms of what you do now? Is it part of?
2: Oh, very much so.
1: 1884, I think.
2: Well, they call it UTC, Universal Coordinated Time, which makes no sense because it should be UCT then, shouldn't it, really?
1: Really,
2: but from the French, you know, which is something or other. But all aircraft all around the world, even from, you know, just the smaller Cessnas and things around when you're doing navigating and that type of thing, because when we're flying along, you can't see borders and whatever, even though I've looked for the big red line everywhere, I just can't see it. But we all work on UTC, on Greenwich time. So every aircraft flying around is on the same time zone. So that way we have a common point of reference, and that way if we're going to be passing a particular place at a particular time or that kind of thing, we're going to arrive at a particular time, then everybody's on the same time scale. So we all work on it, and it all works very well. Except, please, people from South Australia, please, people from the Northern Territory, talk to your governments and do something, because there's the half-hour difference and it does everybody's heads in when you're trying to figure out what time it is.
1: Do we know why that was created?
2: Well, they do it. I mean, all the time zones are based on, I think it's sort of sunrise and sunset time on a particular longitude.
1: Yeah.
2: So they figured that, you know, everybody can have, like, I'm not sure exactly what it is, but let's say 6 or 7 in the morning is sunrise and then sunset. Whereas if we all stayed on UTC, then everybody's times and body clocks would be all different. But obviously for Adelaide and for Darwin, because of the line of longitude runs, it just worked out as a half hour. But it's very painful for everybody. And I reckon there was some rumbling a little while ago about making South Australia move half an hour forward to be the same as East Coast. I don't think you need to do that. I think the sensible thing is to move it back half an hour, and it's not going to change your sunrise and sunset by a whole lot. But what it will mean is, I mean, except for this time of the year when politics gets involved with daylight saving and not, but you'll have Eastern time, an hour back is Central time, and an hour back is Western time. And it'll just make life that much easier for
1: everybody.
2: Just
1: as you say that, though, my head is spinning.
2: It makes sense, Tony.
1: It does? Okay.
2: Yes. I think so.
1: Look, thank you. G'day, Tony and Nathan. Just wanted to know, the fuel Concorde, same as Jet, was it the same fuel as Steve?
2: Yeah,
1: it was the same thing.
2: Yeah, Jet Fuel. It's actually a derivative of kerosene. It's not like the petrol you put in your car. In the smaller aircraft that have piston engines, which until recently with the electric cars and things, we all had piston engines. So that uses a refined petrol. Whereas the jet aircraft use a type of kerosene, which is a bit cheaper and a bit easier to burn because jet engines burn better than piston engines. It doesn't have to be quite so refined. So, yeah, all the same fuel. Any jet engine uses the same fuel.
1: Same fuel.
2: Yes.
1: We will do this when we come back. We'll start to take your calls. Jump on board. Don't leave us here by ourselves. Anything you would like to ask, talk, have a bit of fun with, 133693, the text line. 0477 693 693. It's really good to us. I think we did well over 100 texts yesterday morning. 100.
2: You must have been flat out writing them during
1: like a lizzie, like a little lizzie we were.
2: Now here we look. Don't say we're not topical here, but Carolee Katsimbanis from the newsroom messaged me and said, border village time. There's a border village on the South Australian WA border where it's the local time is 45 minutes. Different.
1: Confusing.
2: I'm glad I've not heard of that before because that would do my head in. But thank you, Carolee.
1: Thank you. Hi from South Australia. Daylight saving does my head in, says somebody in South Australia, ending in 816. Silliest thing I ever heard.
2: I quite like the idea of it, but that's okay. We're all entitled to our own opinion.
1: You do like it.
2: Well, I think that because for me, that hour of extra light in the evening is very usable. Whereas, say, if I'm over in WA, and when I was based over there a few years back, it sort of gets light at about 4 or 5 in the morning, and then it's dark again at sort of 6, 7 at night.
1: Yeah.
2: And places like
1: that's
2: Perth,
1: the way God made it.
2: Well,
1: that's God's time.
2: Well, I suppose he did design the Rolex, didn't he?
1: Did. So, yes, he did.
2: Or she or they, whoever, sorry. Don't want to insult anyone. But, yeah, it's I think, you know, that hour in the evening is really nice, whereas the hour between 4 and 5 in the morning or whatever, it's probably doesn't matter so much. And in Perth, of course, you get the Fremantle doctor that kicks in late in the evening, and it's a magnificent time of the day, and it just gets dark so early, whereas it gets light so early as well. So I think they have discovered that you can still get milk and that the curtains don't fade. And someone said, the extra energy bill because you've got that extra hour of daylight and all of that. And I think that doesn't quite cut it. But, yeah, I don't know.
1: Do you remember that was a thing in the early days where the grandma, this is no good.
2: Yes, yeah, I know. The curtains are going to fade and everything. That's right.
1: Oh, grandma, no. Nathan's here. I'm Tony McManus. Come and join us. We'll take your calls the other side. 133693. Good morning.
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1: Jump on board, Phil, be a part of it. Has Nathan ever heard large passenger planes hail damage? It is a thing, but how often does it happen?
2: Well, we in the air, not so much, because on our radar we generally pick bad storms and things and we will avoid them. But I've certainly seen it back in the very, very late 1990s when I was working for Kendal Airlines, which was the regional arm of Ansett, went on to become Rex, which is still going to this day. And in Sydney, there was a monster hailstorm and it absolutely smashed people's roofs. I remember flying in not long after and it was an absolute sea of blue tarpaulins because it was all, you know, blue tarps thrown over the roofs because of all the damage to the terracotta tiles and things. And there was one aeroplane in the hangar at Wagga, which was the head office, and they got a permission to fly it there so that it could be repaired, but it had dents absolutely all over it from these whopping hailstones. It can happen in the air. It has happened, and what'll happen is like the nose of the aircraft is essentially made of fiberglass because it's not metal because you've got the radar in behind it. If it was made of metal, you'd have a problem with using the radar. And I can remember seeing pictures of it absolutely disappeared. And just the radar plate just sticking out because the hail had smashed it. So we do avoid it, but it does happen from time to time. And we get, you know, light hail, which sometimes we can't quite pick, but that's doesn't cause any damage. But, yeah, when you get the really heavy stuff, then it can certainly cause a lot of damage to an aircraft. And they have to measure every dent because as the hail makes the dent, of course, it stretches the metal. And if the metal gets too thin, then they have to do all sorts of different kinds of repairs. So this aircraft in Wagga, I remember it probably had several hundred dents that had a circle of texture around them and everyone had a number and they had to go through and get special machinery to measure the depth and measure how much damage there was to the metal and repair every single dent separately. And, well, nowadays with cars as well, because every now and again we get caught with hailstorms. Once upon a time, of course, they used to just right off the car, essentially. And I remember there was a huge hailstorm in Melbourne, probably early 2000s. And huge hail damage. And I remember every places car. Like every car got damaged. And But places
1: zillions
2: like,
1: of dollars.
2: Yeah, BMW dealerships and things. Basically, they took their cars and destroyed them because they weren't going to sell them in that condition. They were considered unroadworthy, even though mechanically they were perfectly sound. But nowadays, they have a different technology and they can actually pull out all of these dents. A car of mine got damaged a number of years later, and they did that. And every one of them pulled out and just looked amazing.
1: You couldn't tell. Mm. Artie, a couple of quick calls here. Artie, morning.
4: Good morning, Tony and Nathan and Jay. Nathan, aren't those power boards for phones banned in planes? Because I saw a plane going towards India, I think Delhi, yes. I'm not sure exactly, and it caught on fire and caused a forced landing for the plane.
2: Yes, it did, and that's why we're not allowed to carry... Well, sorry, you can carry a couple of power banks, but you're not allowed to charge them and you're not allowed to use them on board the aircraft. And from what I could see of this one, and they have to be somewhere accessible for that reason alone. I think there was one on a Virgin flight not so long ago. It also just spontaneously combusted. And when they do burn, lithium batteries burn extremely hot. I saw the footage on the news last night as well of this one that had gone off in an overhead locker. So because of there's a variable quality of these things, and the cheaper ones have been known, even when they're not being charged, even when they're just sitting there, can combust. And we've had here, and I'm sure anyone involved with the fire brigade somewhere or other will be able to call in and tell us some stories. But these batteries on the scooters and the batteries on the e-bikes and things, because some of them are of doubtful quality, they very much start burning, and it's very, very hot, and can burn buildings quite easily. So you can carry two of them, that's a Qantas policy. You can carry two of them, but you're not allowed to charge them, you're not allowed to use them, and they have to be somewhere within easy reach. So if it does happen to go off, then we can get the fire extinguishers and things on them.
1: Artie?
4: Thank you.
1: Pleasure. More than welcome. Dislike daylight saving hour makes living on my own very, very long. Light 6 o'clock, dark around about 8:30 to 9 p.m. For those a little older remotely, cannot get out at night, makes most days drag out. Enjoy the program, says Helen.
2: Yeah, look, I'm sorry. I know. Look, it's a different... I guess that's the thing. Look, everything we talk about, everything we do can be a different experience for different people. And I'm sorry that the extra hour, meaning you're going to bed a bit later, it just makes the days a little bit longer. I hope you can find someone or something to occupy your time and make life a little happier.
1: Tanya says, quickie, has he ever had... This is you, Nathan. Yes. Has he ever been a flight where he actually started to feel a bit concerned, frightened, scared?
2: You can get a little bit concerned, something happens, and there's that startle factor for a few seconds, but it's one of those things that your training then kicks in. The old joke is first you say it, then you do it, and then you get your head back together again, and then you just get on with the job of sorting things out. Once, twice, might have felt a bit concerned, but then, as I say, once you get over that initial rush of adrenaline, your job is to get things sorted, and that's what we do. We work through it all and get it fixed up and get ourselves back happily on the ground.
1: David in Monturna, come and join us. Good morning.
13: Oh, hello, Tony, Nathan, Dave. Hey, I really enjoy your knowledge, Nathan. It's
2: Thank
13: wonderful.
2: You. Thank you very much, David. Very kind of you to say.
13: Just tonight, saw a jet going over my place in Montana going due east.
2: Yep.
13: Why would they do that?
2: Depending which way, they're off to New Zealand, it'll be due east. I'm not quite sure of the situation. It may be that there's someone from Melbourne Tower that may be actually even listening today who can provide us with a little bit of information. Mm. But, we going due east from Melbourne pretty much will take you out across East Gippsland, across just to the south of Marimbula and then on to New Zealand. So, that's the way we would go that way. If it's taking off, and depending on runway configuration, sometimes they do use the runway that points to the east, although usually they'll just use that for landings and not for takeoffs, because there's a lot of taxiing and mucking around involved in taking off, whereas for landing it's much more straightforward, and especially for us at the Qantas end, it means we just get off the end of the runway and the terminal's right there. So that saves a lot of mucking around on the ground for us. But I would presume, David, that it was a New Zealand flight.
13: Thank you. And Friday I'm flying to Adelaide with Virgin on a holiday, going up to up to the Flinders Ranges after that.
2: Oh, lovely. Enjoy. Yeah, there's some great stuff going on. What was happening in Adelaide on the weekend? A dumpling festival, an Asian festival, and then there was was wandering along down near Guja Street, and there was a South American festival as well with lots of South American music and all sorts of stuff going on. So even though it's not the sort of peak of the festival season over there, which is sort of around February, March, but lots to do in Adelaide and a beautiful spot, and you don't have to go terribly far out of Adelaide to find some great things to do.
1: Hey, David, first time in the Flinders Ranges?
13: Yes, my wife's been wanting to go for a long time, and we're going on. I was hoping to combine it with flying over Lake Eyre.
2: Yes.
13: It just turned out to be too hard getting to one of the airports where they take off from. It's Cooper Petty or the one up in
2: William Creek, I think, is one from which Wright's Air operate, and they do a lot of those sort of joy flights and things around Lake Eyre.
13: The times just didn't work out, so oh well.
1: David,
2: another time.
1: Keep listening, David. I'll tell you what we'll do. We'll ask everybody in South Australia, best part of the Flinders Ranges, things to must-do things in the beautiful Flinders Ranges.
2: Yeah, there's also the Wilpena Pound, which is quite spectacular, and that's something, if you can see that from the air in a light aircraft, that's magnificent too. You really get a sense of the size and the sense of what it actually is. So there's some great stuff to do.
1: 133693, those in South Australia, highlights or people around Australia who have been to the Flinders Ranges, have driven through there several times on various car rallies over the years. It's an amazing place to be. But what are the highlights that you would suggest for people? 133693. Liam, we'll come to you next, wherever you are, and you can send a text as well, 0477 693 693.
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14: 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So the National Farmers Federation stepping up the pressure on the Albanese government.
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1: When you ring through, the first voice you hear will be that of Jay, and his voice sounds a little like this.
3: Good morning. Can I take your call?
1: Oh, that just sounds a bit creepy.
2: Yeah, I was going to say.
1: That's a bit creepy.
2: What are you running a 0055 number in the background there when it looks like you're busy there typing or something?
1: That's right.
21: How you doing?
3: How you doing, huh? How you doing?
1: Just, you can make it a bit happier and friendly and engaging.
3: How you doing?
2: But as a Carlton supporter, he's probably not feeling terribly happy. What is going on?
3: I know. I'll have a talk to the boys today.
2: I think so. Give them a foot somewhere.
1: Well, you'd reckon, we don't know where this is going, of course, but you would reckon at some point, given everything that's been in the media for some weeks now, at post-game or post-celebratory things, you go, well, we just should pull our heads in a little bit. You would think that somebody would instruct you around that, wouldn't you?
2: I mean, you have a sense of right and wrong, don't you?
1: Yeah.
2: Maybe
1: you would
2: one
1: think so.
2: Should mm? Have an idea that doing things and given the high profile that you have, and as you say, given ongoing issues with a certain club to the north, that people might go, you know what, maybe let me just think twice before I just sort of launch into doing something that may or may not, and there's no presumption of guilt or anything, and there's obviously going to be investigations that are going to be covered up as quickly as possible. But it just makes you shake your head. And then, and I'm not saying this is a general comment, not about anything specific to do with what's in the news, but these people are paid an awful lot of money.
1: A lot of money.
2: And they are, whether they like it or not, they are there as role models. And it's, you know, kids put posters up, all the rest of it. I mean, growing up, I had a poster of you, Tony, and, you know, they're to be able to, you know, to work with you and you haven't disappointed, might I say. But, you know, that when you've got all of this sort of stuff, and that's a price you pay. And nowadays, with all the phones and everything around everywhere, nothing is private, nothing is safe. And then, you know, these sort of situations where a couple of people get taken to hospital for whatever reason, they're taken to hospital. But it's just, it's very, very disappointing. And, you know, maybe it all went on back in the day and maybe it just wasn't as public as it was, or, you know, maybe there wasn't all that kind of stuff around and, you know, just a different world, but it is very disappointing that people who should know better. And then there's this whole thing with the AFL. Oh well, it's off season; people can go and do whatever they want. No, some things, and you just have to have a different set of rules. We would expect different of our emergency workers. I can get drug and alcohol tested
1: any time.
2: You know, that I go to work. If we have an incident, we have to be tested. Just you know, to clear ourselves. Or we can get randomly tested. You walk down the Aero Bridge and there's a person from CASA and we do a breathalyzer, and you know, they do the drug test as well. It's just the nature of certain occupations where it's just part of the job, so you just have to have a different set of rules.
1: It is, and we are coached, or most businesses now and teams are coached in expectations from your employer.
2: Absolutely, and I'm sure that all the high-profile sporting people, AFL, NRL, basketball, whatever it might be, soccer, that everybody is taught that, look, this is how it is, and this is a certain conduct. We have, in my employment, every couple of years, we have to do an online course of, you know, there's one, standards of conduct, and there's another that we do called acting with integrity, and that's just the nature of it. If you sign up for that, then, you know, you just got to abide by those rules. So I think that's a little bit disappointing. But anyway, look, it'll all unfold. May have nothing to do with anything, and let's hope so for everybody's sake. But it's certainly on the face of it, allegedly, but it's all a bit disappointing.
1: Liam, we'll come to you in just a moment. Tony and Nathan, fuel, they class as avgas, jet fuel, or it's different again, is it?
2: It's different, yeah. Avgas is the fuel that goes into piston engines, so into the little Cessnas and the little light aircraft. That's avgas. Jet fuel is called Jet A1 here in Australia, or AVTUR, which is turbine fuel. So aviation turbine fuel just gets shut down to AVTUR. So very different, very, very different. And there have unfortunately been accidents over the years where jet fuel has been loaded into a piston engine aircraft, and it don't like to run. So, yeah, the engine's failed.
1: Were we talking about tarpaulins?
2: We were talking about tarpaulins. I was talking about hailstorms in Sydney.
1: Oh, yeah.
2: And the massive sea of tarpaulins over the roof. And a listener very rightly points out, this is Brian, why does every company make those ugly blue tarps? Camping shelters, why ugly blue where there's neutral nice colours? I don't know. But they all do seem to be that blue, don't they? That bright blue. Yeah. I get it from safety perspective, yeah. I suppose. If you're looking at something or you want it to be visible, you can see it very easily. But, yeah, if it's just going to be a cover over something or other, I mean, I suppose you can make it any colour, but that blue does seem to be the default colour. Maybe someone in the Cape can let us know.
1: One of the things that came up at a conference that I hosted last week talked about how colours impact on our life. For example, all networks, both nationally and internationally, when they talk about this breaking news,
2: yes,
1: what colour is presented?
2: Red.
1: Yeah. So.
2: Well, it's a warning. It gets your attention. It's danger. And that's, all of our warning lights are red. Our caution lights are amber. So I guess it's a bit like the traffic lights, isn't it? You know, stop, be cautious and go. So, yeah, red.
1: But even if it's not necessarily dangerous, it still comes up as a red. The idea, the intention is to, A, grab the attention,
2: yes,
1: and, B, forced to have some reaction towards it.
2: Well, they talk about red flags and all that kind of thing. So, it's obviously traditional. Whether it's actually wired into us or whether it's just been programmed into us because we're taught that red means warning or red means danger or whatever. But, it definitely has that
1: effect. It used to be blue. Mm. Very see in news services now, very rarely see as much blue as we once did.
2: There you go. Because people are blueing rather than the
1: colour. That's right. That's exactly before the networks. Leanne, morning.
0: Morning, Tony and Nathan and Jay. April 14th, 1999 was that hailstorm.
2: Right,
0: and my friend lived at Rosebery, which is very close to the airport.
2: Airport, yep.
0: And she lived on Gardner's Road and I came down from the coast to see her, and her rental semi was condemned because there was water in the light bulbs and the hail was the size of tennis balls.
2: Mm.
0: And I remember catching the bus down there and every second house had a tarp on it.
2: Yep. And then there was a whole thing that roofers from all around Australia went to Sydney there was sort of massive black market in repairs, and I remember stories of, a roofer would turn up down the street and people would come running down the street with an envelope fat with cash and saying, do my house next, because, it was weeks and weeks and in some cases months and, insurance claims and everything else. But, it was a bizarre sight. Yeah. I wish I'd, taken a photo, but there was this massive sea of blue tarps right across the roofs everywhere. Incredible day.
1: Thank you, Leanne. Peter in Mount Dunedin. Hello. Morning. Welcome.
21: Hey, Tony, Nathan. Nathan, you might be interested. There's a bloke called Tommy Watts, W-A-T-T-S. He's on the internet, and he was a bit of a speed freak. I used to drive trucks next to him, and he had Rolls-Royce Merlin engine chained onto the back of about a 1954 Foden.
2: Mm-hmm.
21: And he used to start that thing up and he had chains around the power pole on the dirt road.
2: Yeah, just stop the car from taking off.
21: And on a bulldozer. He used to bring in stuff from America, old Mustangs and that. And he had his own little garage. But he used to start this thing up and it would blow stones between our trucks. From memory, it was about 1970. It could be like 100 metres that had blow these stones. And he ended up taking it down to Rosedale, I think it was, to try for a speed record in the truck.
2: Yes.
21: And they blocked off the highway somewhere down at Rosedale and he did one run, which I think, I'd have to look it up, but I think it was a record. I don't know if it was an Australian or world record. I think it might have been Australian.
2: Mm.
21: But it wasn't recognised. Something happened with the timing.
2: Oh, yes.
21: And the next time he did the next run, he left the road. I mean, it was a 1954, I think, English Foden truck.
2: Yes, streamlining is not part of their remit when they build these things, is it?
21: No, and it left the road, went up over the railway line, and obviously he was killed. It's on the internet. He's called Tommy Watts.
2: Tommy Watts.
21: He was a speed freak with boats as well. But, yeah, I used to work in the yard next door on the trucks.
2: Mm-hmm.
21: He was a real character, but, you know, it ended up being his demise was his hobby.
2: Yes, it happens like that, doesn't it? We were just talking off air about Donald Campbell and, of course, his speed records and the Bluebird back in the... When would that have been? 60s?
1: Oh, it's got to be the 60s, maybe even late 50s, early 60s. Mm. And it was just fascinating as a child to see and read and hear about it.
2: And you know, we were... Sorry, go on, Pete.
21: The same bloke used to do, and he does hold, I don't know if it's a Victorian or Australian records, but that'll all be on his website. He used to race these, I think they call them hydrofoils, like these flat boats.
2: Yes.
21: And he held some records, and I don't know if they still stand, but it's very interesting. If, you know, I knew him personally because he was in the yard next door. He's a real character, but years later I had a look, and he's actually on the website to look at, and it's very interesting. Who would think to put a jet engine on the chain it on the back of a truck and try for a world speed record with a 1954 truck? In those days, it was even ancient.
1: Yeah, good's that.
2: And the steering on those things would have been, you know, pretty questionable anyway. So you can imagine going at that speed. I mean, gosh, if you just moved the steering wheel a little bit, it would, anyway, shame. That's he met his demise.
1: Yeah, it is. Great text here. Nathan, I grew up saying aeroplane.
2: Yes.
1: Aeroplane. Love the fact that you still say it.
2: Yeah, we do.
1: Yeah.
2: It's very English thing. The Americans call it an airplane, of course, but we still go and aeroplane, and there's a lovely Monty Python skit where I think the guy goes into, we might even see if we can find a little bit of it, where a guy goes into the vocational guidance counsellor. I think that's what it's called, vocational guidance counsellor. And he goes, I want to fly an aeroplane. Oh, you want to fly an aeroplane, you know, and as only Monty Python could do. But, yes, we do still say aeroplane and, well, we still talk about it. It's a very old word, but it's a current word amongst aviators, and that's aerodrome. We talk about aerodromes, you know, the smaller airfields around the place, because airports are like the big ones, Sydney, Melbourne, Adelaide, Perth, whatever, Hobart, but the smaller ones we still call aerodromes.
1: What was the little character TV show that said, Deplane?
2: Tattoo from Fantasy Island.
1: Fantasy Island.
2: Hervé Velchez, rest in peace. Yeah. And Ricardo Montalban was Mr. Rourke.
1: Deplane.
2: Yeah, we all remember that very well. And I think... didn't fast forward, do a bit of a send-up of that, and there was Michael Veitch sort of on his knees doing little things.
1: Speaking of Michael Veitch, good morning.
2: Hello, Michael. I'll see you again. Must be coming up to Avalon Airshow time. I ran into him last Avalon. Fascinating guy, lovely man.
1: Lenny, we'll come to you next. Nathan, I'm old. The aeroplane. I love that text. Wonderful.
2: Mm.
1: We've done all those. Thank you. Tommy Watts' truck was called Puff the Magic Dragon. Tommy Watts' truck was called Puff the Magic Dragon.
2: Maybe that's what he needed to do before he hopped into it.
1: Maybe. We'll do this. Plenty of time on the board for yours. Jump on board, 133-693, if you'd like to join us.
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6: Well, Len, you've got a quick question, thought, idea for moi here on Australia Overnight. Good morning.
7: Morning, Len.
8: Good evening, guys. Tony, Nathan, I used to work at Tullamarine on tarmac, and we actually rolled an aircraft in by hand to the gate.
7: What, you all got on the wheels and pushed?
8: Yes, everybody.
6: What size of aircraft would it have been that, to do that?
8: It was a DC-10.
7: A DC-10?
6: Lightweight.
8: Yep. And anyway, it was coming in. It failed about 3 or 4 feet before the bridge. And there are engineers running around everywhere. Everybody get on a wheel. Because you know they flatten out once you stop.
7: And yes.
8: Yeah, we just rolled her in. And the guy told us to stop. And we stopped it right on the mark.
7: Well, maybe that would save a lot of money that we can, perhaps we can get a whole bunch of unemployed people to come and push the tyres, and then that will save us having to have all the pushback tugs and things. Now, they, you know, sometimes when you just discuss things, Len, that they come to fruition.
6: They do.
7: But, yes.
6: They do. Now, we were talking about the 60s.
7: Yes.
6: We were talking about the Bluebird.
7: Yes, Donald Campbell.
6: Who am I?
7: Malcolm Campbell? Donald Campbell. There were two, weren't they?
6: Oh, now you got me. No, I think it was Donald Campbell was the father, wasn't he?
7: Yeah, because they were related, weren't they?
6: Weren't
7: there
6: they?
7: Was Malcolm and Donald.
6: Was it father and son?
7: I think so. Someone will know.
6: Jay?
7: No, Jay wouldn't know.
6: No.
7: But someone will know.
6: And what was that little clip that you wanted to look up for?
7: The vocational guidance counsellor from Monty Python. We'll see if we can find it during the news in a bit.
6: Yeah, look at Donald Campbell. So Donald Campbell, race car driver. And so he was born in 21 in the UK. Donald Campbell, CBE, died in 67 while attempting January.
7: Do we have to make that a bit bigger?
6: To bigger that, yeah.
7: Yeah.
6: British speed breaker who broke 8 absolute world speed records on water and land, 50s and 60s. So I was right about the 50s.
7: Mm.
6: He remains the only person to set both world, land and water speed records in the same year.
7: And was it not on the water where he died? I can remember that there's the footage there of some air, the air got underneath the front of the boat, which was a hydroplane, and then just lifted the front of the boat, and it flipped over, and that was it, sadly.
6: Incredible.
7: But yes.
6: Only 45 when he died in 1967.
7: Mm. People, those sort of people are driven to just sort of be the fastest, tallest, quickest, slowest, whatever it is. It's a passion, isn't it? Very much so.
6: Yeah, growing up as a kid, I mean, it was in our papers in those days from memory. You know, that's how I remember it, because it was the only way where you would learn about those things was, you know, the Melbourne Herald, for example,
7: yes.
6: The Sun.
7: Yeah. And we didn't have all the instant access to everything as we have now. And so, in Melbourne, of course, there was the Sun in the morning and then the Herald in the evening, which have combined, of course, now into once a day. But there were things, I can remember vividly with all of that, Cyclone Tracy in 1974, because you didn't have newspapers on Christmas Day and we didn't have anything. And then you get to the news Christmas night, and that was the first we'd heard of Cyclone Tracy going through and demolishing demolishing Darwin.
6: And yesterday, of course, was the anniversary of the Bali bombing.
7: Yes.
6: 2002.
7: Yes, indeed.
6: And so, I mean, it's one of those moments for all of us, I think, and you remember exactly where you were when you heard
7: yes.
6: and what it was like.
7: Somewhere overseas and was watching CNN because it might have been in Italy or something because there was no other English TV. And got back, and about 4 days later, I was called up and they asked for a crew to go up to Bali. We took a jumbo up to Bali, not to bring back, well, we brought up a lot of emergency workers and family members, and then
6: from Australia.
7: Yeah. And then on the way back, we brought back people, not the injured, but we brought back people who just wanted to come back. And we all decided as a crew that, you know, a tech crew, that because it was, we didn't know what was going on back there, and it was all terribly distressing, that we weren't going to get out of the flight deck and just stay there and do our job and just get people home safely. So that was something that that one doesn't forget. And in fact, I can well remember the, I believe at the time, Ian Morrison, Qantas doctor, because we have a number of doctors that work for Qantas Medical who sort of look after our health and well-being, and they and nurses went up to Bali and helped out with the triage. So they were, you know, sort of classifying the most urgent people who needed medevac or those who could be treated on site, that sort of thing. It was a quite an extraordinary time. The year after September 11, of course, we were still all pretty raw about what had happened then.
6: And then they had to do some amazing surgery on people who did survive the bombing.
7: Yes.
6: With, you know, a replacement of skin. And
7: yes. Professor Fiona Woods from Perth.
6: She was amazing.
7: I was
6: amazing
7: at a vet conference and she came and spoke to us all about it.
6: Fiona, good morning.
7: Yes, what an unbelievable story and unbelievable passion, and the work that she did with the, well, they called it plastic skin.
6: They did.
7: Which wasn't sort of plastic skin, it was people's cells, but growing them and then replacing them. So some wonderful work from some wonderful people, some, you know, good that came out of a horrendous situation.
6: Jump on board, become part of it. It is Australia Overnight. I'm Tony McManus and Nathan Kosh, Qantas captain. Come and join us. It is Australia Overnight.
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20: Hello, I'm Jack Fenwick. One Nation says public pressure has forced the Royal Commission into Anti-Semitism to hold extra hearings. The inquiry will examine security and intelligence issues in the lead-up to last year's Bondi Beach terror attack, which claimed 15 lives. The hearings will be held in secret due to the sensitive nature of the evidence. One Nation leader Pauline Hanson has told News 24 she's not surprised the hearings have been extended.
21: They didn't put enough terms of reference there to actually really address the issues with this. Now, because the public perception, that's what I think it's about the public wanting more.
22: That's why
21: public pressure,
22: been extra
21: correct,
22: hearings.
21: Public pressure. So now they're extending out to ASIO and to the AFP.
20: The senior Labor MP believes the Reserve Bank should have gone further after banning the surcharge on credit card transactions. Federal Politics editor Michael Packey.
23: Small business owners have launched an ad campaign on social media and around Canberra as politicians arrive into the national capital.

0: economic environment even harder.
1: It's just one more cost we have to wear.
2: We can't take another one.
0: Labor MP Christy McBain has told News 24 the surcharge reforms should have gone further and the RBA should have also banned banks from passing merchant fees on transactions.
3: They shouldn't be charging for these point of sale machines.
0: The opposition says it'll continue to push for the changes to be scrapped. Michael Packey, Canberra.
4: An Australian man will plead guilty to one of four charges against him over the alleged murder of a teenager in Thailand. Simon Peter Carman is accused of murdering the 17-year-old girl in a hotel room before hiding her body in a suitcase. News Corp is reporting Mr. Carman will plead guilty to one count of concealing a body. WA's Premier is defending a proposed merger of three of the state's public universities, despite concerns from two of them. The state government is building a business case to guide the proposed merger of Curtin, Murdoch and UWA, but Murdoch and Curtin are both urging the government to reconsider. Roger Cook says universities need scale to be competitive and attract research funding.
5: All our universities combined get less than a single university like the University of Queensland in research dollars. And we know that they also aren't competitive when it comes to international education. We have to see the universities adapt.
4: And health services across New South Wales have received 43 reports of bat bites or scratches in the past 2 weeks as flying foxes experience a mass starvation event. Wildlife experts say the animals are being forced to forage in backyards and close to the ground. New South Wales Health's Kira Glasgow says being in close contact with a bat can be very dangerous.
6: We do know that bats can carry some very serious diseases and in particular the fatal lyssavirus infection. So we're asking that people stay away to avoid being bitten and scratched.
4: Checking sport and in the AFL, new recruit Zach Butters believes the Western Bulldogs midfield will be a formidable group moving forward. The former Port Adelaide star will team up with Marcus Bontempelli and Ed Richards after joining the kennel on a 9-year deal. Butters says the new look midfield is among the best in the league.
7: Yeah, I think we're definitely going to be in them calculations. Being a Bulldogs supporter, I was pretty excited to play with them guys, watching them from afar, obviously playing against them in the last 7 or 8 years.
4: And on day four of the first test in Durban, Australia have declared on 6 for 314. A short time ago, South Africa required 375 runs to win. That's the latest news and sport.
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18: Your 4-day forecast for Gippsland and the Valley has strong wind warnings warnings for the central and east Gippsland coast today. It's going to be cloudy with a medium chance of rain. Winds 235 kilometres an hour and looking at a top of around 14 degrees. Overnight temperatures will fall to between 4 and 8. Tomorrow will be cloudy with winds to 20 k's. No rain though, a top of 15. Thursday, mostly sunny and 18. And Friday, partly cloudy and a top of 21.

0: 1 degrees. Right now, it's 10 degrees.
1: This is Australia Overnight on Gippsland's Gold. 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
2: But got a touch of Monty Python's. Nathan Kosh.
3: Hello.
2: Your very best. Hello. Yeah, it's not bad. Sam Thomastown, morning.
4: Tony and Captain Nathan.
0: Hey, Sam.
4: You were talking about the Blue Baggers hijinks, so I just framed a little parody to the tune of A Wider Shade of Pale, boys, all right?
0: Go.
4: It goes, I slipped in the shower and bang goes, hit my head upon the floor. I was feeling kind of seasick. The coach called out for more. One of two tormented players who had stitches in their head as the room was spinning wildly as I collapsed onto the bed. The backlash was that of player hijinks that somewhat went astray. All the Blue Bagger supporters were even angrier. It was just another day. They said that we are role models, but the truth is plain to see that I will ever be, as I wandered through my playing cards, what will ever be.
2: Oh, now you should have sung it so it puts it into the context of the performance. Right. Huh?
0: Of course.
4: Yeah.
0: You're not going to grace us with your dulcet tones?
2: Apparently not.
4: Now, I've still got the what's-his-name. I've got the aftermath of sort of a really nasty cough. I had to postpone varicose vein, sort of a vascular surgery tomorrow.
2: So that was scheduled for today, isn't it?
4: It was scheduled for today, and I was all psyched up, paid up, ready to go, and then so they put it on the back burner because if I get a violent sort of cough, you know, the surgeon, you know, he's got delicate instruments that he's working, and, you know, if I jump around like that, you know, who knows, you know. So,
0: exactly.
4: You know,
0: so
4: it's just safety first.
0: Exactly. You know? Better be safe than sorry. And then have they rescheduled it another few weeks or something?
4: No, I've got to get better because I'll finish up a bout of antibiotics. I'll probably have to go on another lot. And what happened was that way there, I had to even do the COVID test because the admission nurses were on my case. They says, I had to do the COVID test to be sure and that, you know. Yep. So it's pretty thorough. You go through every procedure possible.
0: Absolutely. And you know, unless it's life-saving surgery or something that they can't postpone, if it's something that they can put off for a little while, if there's any doubt whatsoever, then they'll err on the cautious side. Make sure you're 100% before you go under the knife. Well, I hope it all goes well. Keep us informed, Sam, how you're getting on with it.
2: Yeah, let us know, Sammy. You and I, just before the news, were talking about those jabs that we used to have as children.
0: Yes.
2: Which have been substantially reduced, haven't they? Or people are not reluctant. Is reluctant the right word?
0: Yeah, they're hesitant. They talk about vaccination hesitancy as well as out-and-out, people who are against vaccinations full stop.
2: Working well in America.
0: Yeah, well, I think it was New York that's declared a state of emergency because of a measles outbreak. There was a young Amish woman, and of course the Amish don't believe in a lot of the modern medicines and things, in her early 20s, and I believe she died of measles. And I think this is the thing we forget. It's not just you get a bit of a rash, and I know, well, you and myself, Tony, back in the day, we didn't have the vaccine yet, so you'd go off and there was measles parties that, you know, if one of the local kids got measles, we'd all go over there and play so that...
2: To get it.
0: Get it over and done with. And, you know, it was by and large harmless, and we all had chicken pox as kids and various things. And then, of course, the wonderful vaccines that have come about, polio. That's one we were talking before. I mean, I'm sure many people have seen the old pictures from places like the Royal Children's Hospital with these huge wards with just, you know, lined up, banked up iron lungs.
2: Dozens of them with these poor kids
0: in there who couldn't even breathe, and it's only the iron lungs that kept them going. And those that recovered ended up with all sorts of, you know, limps and problems, and you'd see people with calipers on their legs. And it basically a thing of the past with the oral vaccine, the Sabin oral vaccine, just a couple of drops of liquid on a little plastic spoon, and that was us protected. But now all of these diseases are coming back. Anyway, look, everybody has their right, I suppose, but please, if one is a bit hesitant or anti it, don't just look through the university or Facebook. Make sure that you look for reputable sources and you know, make your decisions based on science, not on, you know, some people's nonsense.
2: I'm going to use that, the University of Bookface.
0: Indeed. But unfortunately, that's where a lot of people get it, and you get people that'll get up there and they sound very convincing, and that's definitely one of the things, and a great book that I read, and they're talking about, you know, how credible witnesses and things are in court cases, and how, you know, we can show 10 people exactly the same thing and people will have different recollections, and that's just the way the human mind works. But yeah, they were saying that you just end up with the people who were convincing were the ones that juries believed.
2: Yeah.
0: And whether or not it was it was true, it was just those that came across as being the most convincing that people went with, even if what they said was absolutely wrong and proven to be so.
2: Yeah, g'day, Tone. I love the program. I was wondering, whatever happened to Gabe Hodgson, who used to do our news overnight? Gabe is still with us. She has other duties these days, behind scenes in our newsroom, doing some great work. And I'll pass on your thoughts to you. Thank you very much for that, 963. We do miss Gabe. Gabe was wonderful when she was working with us for a couple of years.
0: Very knowledgeable.
2: Remember a jet truck called Waltzing Matilda, says Rob. A jet truck Waltzing Matilda? Don't know what that was.
0: Very, very vaguely, but maybe someone, here we go. The research department is onto it.
2: Yeah.
0: So it'll look up Waltzing Matilda and we'll get a whole heap of stuff about the song.
2: Thank you. We will. Good morning, Tony and Nathan. Guys, I just got home from Bathurst. This is from David. Hello, David. Just about to jump in shower. Nice hot shower. Going to go grab something to eat and then we'll keep tuned in. So he's back in town. He got there, I think, Monday of last week for Bathurst. And to say that you were there for that exhilarating finish on Sunday afternoon at Bathurst, incredible, wasn't it?
0: Oh, I just happened to have the TV on in the background and just sort of watching the last lap. And it seemed home and host. And all it takes is one little lapse or someone, one driver who just decides, you know what, I'm just going to go for it. I got nothing to lose. Throw caution to the wind and then ran up the side and turn around and won. So you're ahead for the whole thing. Heartbreaking for the team that came second, because they looked for all money as though they were going to win. But I guess that's the nature of it. I guess that's what makes all sorts of sports exciting. Congratulations to everybody involved. It's quite the spectacle, Bathurst, isn't it?
2: It's
0: been, you know, back from the days. In fact, I was listening to a podcast, and not that I'm a big motorsport listener, but my friend Mark Beretta, who people would remember from Sunrise, who's now retired from Sunrise, but he's doing a podcast each week.
2: It's fantastic.
0: The first one was brilliant. I don't know if you listened to it, Tony.
2: I did. You told me to.
0: Yeah, with David Koch and Karl Stefanovic. Yeah. If you have any interest whatsoever in that sort of brekkie TV thing, have a listen to these two guys who are both amazing. And Marco was involved as well. They just the utmost respect for each other and the fun stuff. And they're both so very, very clever. It goes for about an hour and a half. But I think it's called Barrett's Best, his new podcast. It was a fascinating listen.
2: I had a really good look.
0: Terrific.
2: And it's curiously engaging.
0: It really is. Yeah, just get a bit of background and insight, and it's all done and dusted. And Carl was sort of taking the mickey out of himself about the difference between David's retirement, shall we say, from Sunrise, and how Carl got bumped from the Today Show. But last week's episode was with Mark Scaife. And so he was talking about all things Bathurst and car races and all that kind of stuff. So even if you're not overly sort of interested in it, just to understand some of the background was really quite something. And the week before he had Michael Klim on and some of the, his story, and of course from the great highs of his swimming until his health battles and all sorts of things. So well worth a listen. But, yeah, Mark Scaife was fascinating just as far as all the stuff from Bathurst. And he was talking about growing up watching the greats, like, you know, Peter Brock, of course, Alan Moffat. We all grew up. I mean, it was Ford Moffat versus Holden. I mean, that we were one or the other.
2: Yeah, it was.
0: So terrific.
2: Leo, we'll come to you very shortly. A text came in earlier. It says, boys, I don't think they found Donald Campbell. They did. So he was found. It's curious. Just go back to the top of that, Jay, if I can. He died in 45 in 67. High-speed crash during water speed record attempt. But the body was not found until 2001.
0: Terrible.
2: Yeah, resting place is in Hawkshead Old Road, Coniston, Parish Cemetery there. So, yes, but it was a massive gap between 1967 and when he was found in 2001. Leo, you've got it all to yourself at this stage. We'll come to you straight after this, wherever you are, right across Australia. We haven't had any calls with regards to sick pets. It's good to know that our beloved animals are all sensationally well.
0: Excellent.
2: Not one sick animal.
0: Not good for my colleagues, but good for society at large.
2: No money, honey.
0: No.
2: No cash here.
0: No, thank you very much.
2: Leo, we'll come to you, wherever you are, right across Australia. If you'd like to jump on board with us, 133-693. The text line gets really, really busy. 0477-693-693.
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2: It is a big welcome to everybody right throughout Australia and indeed the world. A lovely, I'll see if I can find this text for you, young Nathan.
0: Yes. I talk amongst myself for a bit.
2: This is from Trish, Tony and Nathan, listening from, is it Brescia? Brescia in Italy.
0: Ah.
2: Do a fair bit of flying, always wondered if there were an emergency, could an ordinary passenger with no flying experience ever land an A380?
0: Good question.
2: Well, if all hell, God forbid.
0: Yes.
2: God forbid. And under instruction?
0: It would be mighty tricky. Mighty tricky. There is a story from, I think it was Perth from a couple of years ago, where there was someone up on having one of their very first flying lessons. And sadly, the instructor passed out. And the guys in the tower, and they got, you know, instructor up into the tower, and they talked them through, and this person, you know, landed the aeroplane. But that was a light aircraft. I think something like a big one would be very different. There was, of course, that horrendous Fly Dubai incident of a week or so ago, where once the alleged perpetrator was subdued, and the aeroplane was just rocketing towards the ground at a horrendous rate, the person who happened to be a plumber but who happened to watch air crash investigations knew that he had to pull the controls back, also had enough knowledge to know that you can't do it quickly because that could well have torn the wings off the thing, but he pulled the controls back very slowly, pulled the aircraft out of a dive, and that allowed there was a crew who were sitting in the back. They were passengering and they jumped up the front and they managed to land the aeroplane. I mean, an extraordinary story, and more information's coming out about that over the days. And very sadly, there's a connection to Melbourne. But anyway, we have to wait for the authorities to get that all squared away. And hopefully we can learn some lessons and they don't just sort of brush it off and ignore how things developed in the first place.
2: Leo. Good morning. Welcome.
3: Good morning, Tony and Nathan.
0: Hey, Leo.
3: Yeah, Tony, I'm not feeling well, mate. I need your help.
2: Oh, yeah, we're here to help, Leo. Anything we can do?
3: Yeah. It might sound a bit strange to you, Tony, but I've got something on my mind. And what I want to know is, Tony, go back 6 or 7 years ago, once you were a politician called Nick Denethor.
0: Yes, from South Australia, of course.
3: Oh, there was Nick Denethor. Nathan, I want to ask you something, if you don't mind.
2: Of course, here you go.
3: It might sound a bit strange because I'm always thinking about things. You know the planes, right? Planes that travel from one country to another.
0: Mm.
3: It's amazing. Maybe they would have parachutes on it if something goes wrong.
0: No.
3: Well, it wouldn't work, would it?
0: No, you can't. No, it wouldn't work. And, it's not like, you know, fighter jets and things where someone can eject. You can't just get 400 people out of an aeroplane with parachutes. So, no, our job is to wrestle the thing to the ground as best we can. But, there's a light aircraft called a Cirrus, and Cirrus is Cirrum, whatever the plural of Cirrus is on the news recently because Gina Reinhardt bought one for Pauline Hanson.
2: She did.
0: And it's a little four-seat aircraft, and it actually has a parachute on the aircraft. So if something happened and they had an engine failure and you're over the, you know, mountains or whatever, you can fire this parachute, and the whole aircraft kind of, you know, bobbles down and then lands. And there have been instances over the years where, yes, that parachute has actually saved the aircraft, but that's the exception. But on the large ones, we don't carry parachutes. It's it just wouldn't work. So you can't just put parachute on someone and say jump. So, as I say, our job is to do the best we can to get the aircraft safely back on the ground. But, you know, they've thought about it. There's been all sorts of ideas over the years, but no, just not practical, Leo.
2: Does it go on, Leo?
3: Can I ask Tony something, if you don't mind?
2: Yeah,
3: of course. Tony,
2: yeah.
3: You there?
2: Yeah, go ahead, Leo.
3: Tony, you remember? You remember. So I think I might be a little bit older than you, but not much, I don't think so. Tony, there was a group called Bobby Fuller Four. You remember that group?
2: The Bobby Fuller Four. Of course we do.
3: And he had a song called I Fought the Law and the Law Won.
2: Yes. I Fought the Law and the Law Won. What a big hit. Massive hit.
3: Yeah.
2: Yeah.
3: Yeah. Well, Tony, what I want to tell you about this, he died. Oh, 1966 or something, not something like that, Tony.
2: Would be around. That was quite early, I think, from memory, wasn't it?
3: Yeah, that song would have came out. I would be surprised. 65, I reckon it came out, Tony, that song.
2: It's a good question. I reckon probably the Bobby probably came out about 66.
0: Yeah, very close.
3: 66. Oh, close. But, yeah, Tony, what I want to tell you about Bobby Fuller, there was a rumour that he died. You know that, don't you?
2: Yeah, he did, yes, sadly.
3: The rumour's going around that he was murdered.
2: Oh, really? Who started that rumour, do you think?
3: Oh, Tony, is there anything you... Could you look it up if we can't, don't worry about it. But
2: yeah, we can. So we're just trying to find out. So Bobby Fuller himself was born in 1942. He died in 1966. And there were smears around his chin and mouth. I'm cleaning that up a little bit, I think, haven't I?
0: Yes.
2: And that's probably all we can probably say about that. So whether or not it was determined, can you see that there at all, Nathan, that it was determined as to whether or not it was murder?
0: Bobby Fuller, you keep talking.
2: It was found dead July 18, 1966, and he was only 23, Leo, only 23.
3: He was supposed to... You know, put the hose on the back of the exhaust pipe and gassed him sure. But then they reckon that he died before that, and they put him in the car. Someone murdered him. That's what they reckon.
2: Oh, well, there's none of that that I can see here, but there might be all sorts of stories around that. Having said that, he and the outfit left us with a really good track. Have a listen to this, Leo.

0: got a Who Am I for you to consider, should you choose to do so. Who am I? I was born on this day, 1926.
1: Right.
0: So a long time ago.
1: 100 years.
0: 100 exactly. years. I passed away 08, 81. Pretty popular in the 60s and often Channel 9's World Championship wrestling. I retired in 77 and I established a wrestling school.
1: Yes.
0: Professional wrestler. And when I was wrestling, I weighed 28 stone back in the day. 28 Goodness. Stone. Big boy.
1: Yes.
0: And was 200.6 centimetres tall. Who am I? Born 100 years ago today, very well-known wrestler. Pick one of the many that we grew up with during
1: Oh, my word, World Championship Wrestling yeah. on a Sunday morning.
2: We didn't want to miss
1: Jack Little.
0: Jack Little.
1: Commentating.
0: Was.
1: Paul Jennings with him as well.
0: Paul Jennings, morning Paul. 133693, if you reckon. You know, plenty of room on the board. You'll get through if you have a question to do with aviation or you would just like to join us for a chat. You're more than welcome to do that. Or you across Australia may have a sick pet. Come and be part of it. Australia Overnight, 133693.
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0: Now we got that song in the head. I fought the law and the law won. It's going to go over and over and over for the next hour and a half.
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0: I know it is. Ear songworm. Leanne, morning.
12: Morning again. The Clash did a version of I Fought the Law and the Law Won.
1: The Clash?
12: Yep.
1: Oh, that's right. It was much more sort of hard-edged, wasn't it?
12: Yeah, it was a good version, actually. I mean, it's a great song. And I'm guessing it would be Andre the Giant.
0: Are you going to stay with Andre the Giant?
12: Yep.
1: Are you all done?
0: Are you all silent? Are you all done with Andre the Giant?
12: Yeah.
0: Do you want to make another further bid?
12: I'm probably wrong, but no.
0: Ba-bow.
1: Yes.
12: Mario Milano.
0: Well, you can only have one crack. We're not here all morning.
1: Just to actually, Tony, you are.
0: Oh, that's true.
12: Yeah. I'm not working during the week anymore.
1: No, you've retired?
12: No. I got a job, and then I worked last week, but now I'm only doing weekends, which suits me better anyway.
1: Well, that's good if you can do that. Mm. You can wind it back a little bit and have some extra time to yourself.
0: I'm thinking about doing the same thing, winding back to just 2 days a week.
1: Yes.
0: What a glorious life you must lead, Leanne.
12: No, it's not bad. 11 years without work, and then I get work. And then I just want to do the weekends. I've got a lot to do here.
0: Good on you. Well done. And then you decided you didn't like the idea of the work.
12: No, they got someone else to do it. I was filling in anyway.
0: Mm.
12: But it was, 5 days was too much anyway. Like cleaning. It was too much for you.
1: Oh, it's hard work. Yeah, very much.
0: Yeah, very hard work. Yeah, you're right.
12: Yeah, so 2 days now.
1: Good.
0: Well, something else will come up. Watch this space. Something else will come up at some point. Well done, you. Thank you. Rod, good morning in South Australia. Hello. Welcome.
2: Morning from the Coorong, gentlemen.
1: Ah, oh, lovely spot. I was flying over there only yesterday morning on my way into Adelaide.
2: It's lovely here at the moment. It's a very pleasant 9 degrees.
1: Yes, and not raining? That's all passed through?
2: No, there's no rain here. It's dry as a bone.
1: And
2: I don't know whether I should bring this up, but I'm going to. I want to cast you back to last week that you were talking about Trump trying to get a third term.
1: Yes.
2: Do you remember that?
1: Yeah, yep.
2: And you alluded, I'm afraid, Nathan, to the fact that maybe they could install a lame duck to go in as president and have Trump run as vice president. While it all sounds good in theory, it won't work in practice. Because you have to really read the 22nd Amendment and the presidential continuity system, because what will happen is for him to get another term. It's not classified as a term unless he serves more than 2 years. So the first up, he'd have to serve 1 year and 364 days. He can't serve 2 years because that's classified as a full term. And the Constitution clearly states you can only serve 2 terms. It doesn't say 2 consecutive terms. It says you can only serve 2 terms as president.
1: That's
2: what's written in the 22nd Amendment.
1: Sure. But he was saying at one point that and I agree with you, Rod. I mean, let's just put it out there hypothetically. I mean, I'm not saying that it's going to happen, for sure not. But it's just one of those things that people are saying, well, you know, he has said that he would like to stand again. And so people have been supposing about, you know, well, how can it be done? And at one point, I know he said that, no, he believes it should be 2 consecutive terms, and that's what the Constitution said. But obviously, the Supreme Court and all of the people will say either that's correct or it's not correct. I'm guessing it's not correct because I think there is a precedent where a president did serve 2 non-consecutive terms, but that's the end of it. Once you've done your second term, that's it. But, you know, people have been speculating, and I'm not saying it'll happen or it won't happen or whatever, but, you know, is there a way that he could serve again without, changing the Constitution? And that was one of the things that was suggested, that if they put in someone else as a president who was going to stand down after day one and he can stand as vice president, then he would be the caretaker president for the rest of the time. But interesting, Rod, I mean, that might well be that, yeah, if goodness knows, I mean, who knows what's going to happen tomorrow, let alone what's going to happen in the next little while. But that, yeah, it, you know, he may, if that was to happen, that he might have to relinquish it halfway through and they put someone else in. But there's a lot of stuff going on. It's very volatile, isn't it, at the moment, Rod? And we shall see what happens. I guess the midterm elections coming up in the next few weeks will give us a bit of an idea as to...
0: It's incredible to watch, isn't it?
1: Yeah, will give us an idea as to what the mood of the masses is and whether people are happy with the way that he's going about his business or whether people are deciding they're actually looking for a change.
0: What's incredible to me that here we are, the great nation of the United States of America, and then you have leader of the free world, and I think it's fair to address it as still perceived as leader of the free
1: absolutely.
0: World. Absolutely. Rightly or wrongly?
1: Yep. No, I think it's rightly.
0: And sort of saying to some sections of the media, oh, I'm sorry, I'm not interested in engaging with you. And once we see that anywhere in the world, my observation would be it doesn't serve us well.
1: Well, very interestingly, in recent weeks, and bless the media in general for actually turning around and saying, no, we're not going to tolerate this, was when he banned certain news agencies from the White House... what was it? The press conferences and things. And
0: I think
1: he
0: it was
1: said,
0: CNN.
1: CNN, you can't, ABC, you can't, or whoever it was. And what was happening was, you know, all of the networks, they would just have their, they would take it in turns to take the, you know, to produce the pictures. And then all the networks would put their own people and the sound. But all of them, including, and very interestingly, Fox News, which... of all the news agencies you would believe would be the closest aligned to the president, all of them turn around and say, well, you can't do that. Either we're all there or we're not there. And they refused to cooperate with that. And, of course, the White House had to back down and allow all the news agencies in there. And I think, you know, that's the strength of democracy. When all of these agencies, whether they're, you know, left, right or centre, when they say, no, actually, the truth and the media should not be gagged, and it's important that that everybody's allowed to go to air, and they had a win. And I think once you start to control the media that way, whether you agree or disagree with what they're saying, but once you start to say you're not allowed to say anything, then we're going down a pretty slippery slope.
0: Andrew, go ahead. Nashwood, good morning.
13: Hello. G'day, Tony and Nathan. How are you going?
1: Hey, Andrew.
13: I think I've got your wrestler for you.
1: Yes?
13: Killer Kowalski.
0: Killer Kowalski is correct. Born in Canada, Ontario, Canada. He would be 100 today, Killer Kowalski.
13: Happy birthday.
0: Happy birthday. No longer with us, but he was 81 when he died in 2008.
13: Yeah, he's a big man too.
0: Killer Kowalski.
1: Well, people have suggested Andre the Giant, and I think I remember seeing a documentary a little while ago. I mean, he was obviously had a gigantism, a hormone problem, and so he was really quite big and acromegaly as well. His big jaw features, his hands, all that kind of thing, and he didn't last all that long because, being of that size, his body kind of gave out on him. And a very sad story because, of course, he couldn't go anywhere or do anything because he was, I'm not sure how tall he was, well over 7 foot in the old language, I'm sure. Andre the Giant. Oh, huge. And he just couldn't do anything. So everywhere he went, everybody could see him and want a piece of him and all the rest. And I think he died a very lonely man in the end. A very sad story.
0: Andrew, were you old enough to remember World Championship Wrestling in the day?
13: Certainly was on a Sunday. Tex McKenzie.
1: Yes.
13: All the like.
1: King Curtis, Mark Lewin. Yeah.
13: But there is a,
1: Skull Murphy.
13: A story about Andre the Giant. Ted Whitten took him on a road trip. He went up to Albury, and the rumour was he drank 50 cans of beer on the way.
1: It wouldn't surprise me. There's pictures of him with, like, you know, bottles of beer, like big bottles, and in his hand it just looked like it was a miniature. And he was quite the drinker. I mean, that came out in this documentary as well. And I think he was in part of the problem because of his size and everything. He was in constant pain. And I think all of everything all added up, and it was a very sad demise. He was basically crippled by the end of his life. He just couldn't move anywhere and was just living on painkillers and all very sad. But he was really quite the character. He was... Yeah, well, I was going to say larger than life, but that's probably a silly thing to say. But, yeah, it just quite the man and had all sorts of comebacks and things. And even though he was in terrible pain, he I think he had financial problems as well. So behind all of the facade of all of these people, there can be some very, very sad stories.
0: Jack and the Beanstalk was a great one for me as kids. Remember when, you know, to think that you were going to get up there and the giant, and it's been documented now, the books and stories and magazines and cartoon versions of it. But the story behind Jack and the Beanstalk and the giant was just so mesmerizing as a...
1: Yes.
0: As a kid.
1: And Charlie and the Giant Peach from Roald Dahl.
0: Oh, of
1: Roald
0: course. Dahl.
1: Giant.
0: Yeah.
1: We're big into giant things, aren't we?
0: We are, giants.
1: The big banana and the big pineapple and the giant earthworm and all the other fascinating things that we have.
0: Vaccinations, I believe, essentially should not be mandatory but optional. Seems all too much these days and often pushed out by giant influential pharmaceutical companies.
1: Well, they're not mandatory. I think they are. Sorry, I tell a lie. I think, you know, if you want your kids in daycare, that sort of thing, I think it is mandatory. But otherwise, once you're an adult, nothing's mandatory. You don't have to have it. But I think one needs to look at the science behind it. And the, as I say, a lot of these vaccines have been around a long time with billions of doses in people's arms, and they've certainly just, if not completely, just about eradicated some pretty ordinary diseases that are starting to make a comeback. So, yeah, I'm not so sure that it's necessarily
0: a good thing. It makes you wonder, though, Nathan, doesn't it? I mean, God forbid we go through another situation like we had with COVID, whether we would all line up as quickly as we did to be vaccinated.
1: I don't believe so.
0: You think there would be a
1: resistance? I think if my personal take is, if we had another situation and governments imposed lockdowns and things, I think you would now find mass civil disobedience. Because I think the way that it was all dealt with, the way that it all happened, and look, there's always 2020 vision through the retrospectoscope. And as I've, you know, my take again, in the beginning, we didn't know where this was going. We didn't know what was happening. We didn't know whether it was going to, you know, kill half of us. We didn't know whether all hospitals were going to be packed to overflowing. And if you, heaven forbid, you broke a leg or had a heart attack, there was not going to be a hospital bed for you. Obviously, it didn't pan out that way. And I think that we saw governments kind of take it upon themselves to play the game their own way. And for me, that was very much an issue of realising that Australia's not a single country, and it isn't. It's a federation of states. And every state did its own thing. I was flying freight at that time, and I've still got on my phone. I had to have a different app for Queensland, New South Wales, Victoria, Tasmania, South Australia and Western Australia. Everybody was doing their own rules. Everybody had their own things. And I think... I don't believe that we've actually gone back and had a look and said, all right, well, we had this horrible thing. Let's do a deep dive. Let's do a debrief and see what we did well, what we didn't do well. I think it's now just, oh, well, let's forget about it and move on. And heaven forbid, should something similar happen again, I think we're going to make the same mistakes.
0: Let's ask the listeners around Australia, in the event, God forbid, in the event that we had a similar situation, how do you think we would act? How do you think we would behave if we had to? You talk about those very early days in New York. We'd be watching the TV about what was happening in New York, for example.
1: Yeah, refrigerated trucks with bodies stacked up. In Italy, the same. Doctors deciding who would get oxygen and who wouldn't. Families having to buy on the black market their own oxygen cylinders for their relatives. So, I mean, it was pretty horrific, but... as I say, at the time, I think it was probably understandable for lockdowns to say, well, look, let's just keep away from each other until we figure this out. But then the question is, after that initial reaction, how was it dealt with? And I think in many instances, it wasn't dealt with very well. And now, you know, there's data from all around the world, countries that did all sorts of different things. Why aren't we looking at what worked and what didn't and say, well, look, if it ever happens again, we should be doing this? Plan for it, not just wait till it happens.
0: The Laura Jim will come to you straight after this Australia Overnight.
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2: Jimmy in Hastings morning. Welcome to Australia Overnight, Jim.
3: Oh, good morning. A little bit of trivia regarding Donald Campbell.
4: Yes.
3: My mother had a link in as much as Donald Campbell's Bluebird was transported by a company called Adams Transport in New Malden in London, next to Kingston-on-Thames. Well, Ben Adams, who was one of the brothers, went to school with my mother. They were in the same class at St. Luke's in Kingston.
2: In what year would that have been approximately, Jim?
3: Well, about, I would say Mum would be about 10 at the time, you know. So that would be 1917.
2: So
3: Mum was born in 2007.
4: During the First World War, what a different time that would have been. Yeesh. So yeah, connected
3: well, Ben Adams, Ben did come out to Australia and had a holiday with Mum and Dad when they lived at Busselton in Western Australia.
2: Oh, go on. So they kept in touch.
3: Oh, yes. And Ben also, he came over to Victoria with my Mum and Dad and came to our house, Bev and I's house in Ferntree Gully. So we did meet.
4: And they transported the Bluebirds.
3: The Bluebird, yes. And I believe Donald Campbell was on their board.
4: Oh, okay. Hence the connection.
2: Yeah,
4: that makes sense.
3: Yes.
2: What a great story, Jim. Thank you for coming.
3: There's another little. I have a photo of Mum and Dad, Ben Adams, and also Frank Bentall. And Bentall's was the biggest store, private-owned store in the Northern Hemisphere.
4: And now we've never heard of them. How the mighty have fallen.
3: Yes, that's right. It was huge. Well, it was my wife, Bev, when we were in England in the 60s, that's where Bev worked, and that's where she met Twiggy and modelled with Twiggy then.
2: Oh,
4: goodness.
2: Twiggy.
4: There's a name.
2: There you go. Yeah. Jim, what a great call. Thank you for being part of the program. Morning, guys. Can you ask Nathan Kosh why they don't fly to Portland anymore?
4: Yeah, so Portland in Western Victoria. Look, it's the same with anything. If there aren't people using the service, the airlines work out. I mean, when I worked for Kendall's back in the day, we used to go through Portland and then Portland to Mount Gambier and do a bit of a triangle there. But if they're just not getting the loads, then they don't bother. I know... Sharp Aviation's taken over a number of routes, but I guess they've also decided that Portland's not viable and there's no subsidies from the government in Victoria to keep these routes running. So sadly, if you're going to travel somewhere, you're going to need to go to Mont Jambier.
2: Look at
4: you. Yes, that little French town over
2: southeast of South Australia.
4: Yes, that's right.
2: Wherever you are, right across Australia, more of your calls the other side. For those waiting, Margaret Laura will come to you very shortly. It is Australia Overnight. Good morning.
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16: Hello, I'm Jack Fenwick. Labor is being accused of targeting small business as they face increased taxes and other costs. Federal politics editor Michael Packey.
17: As politicians arrived in the national capital, they were confronted by huge billboards at the airport urging government to fix the mess created by the credit card surcharge ban. Small business owners say they can't afford to absorb the extra cost, while the tax office planned to stop accepting credit card payments until the Treasurer intervened. Opposition leader Angus Taylor says Labor has lurched from one disaster to another.
18: It only takes a bad bit of government policy and the margin's gone.
17: Under fire during question time, Prime Minister Anthony Albanese has dismissed claims he's at war with business.
19: Small business is absolutely vital to the Australian economy.
17: Later this week, the government will introduce legislation slapping a 30% tax on discretionary trusts. Michael Packey, Canberra.
16: The Royal Commission into Anti-Semitism will hear further evidence about the events leading up to the Bondi Beach terrorist attack. A father and son targeted the Hanukkah by the Sea event on December 14 last year, shooting 15 people dead. The Commission wants to hear about security at the event and intelligence about the two men involved in the incident. Due to the sensitivity of the evidence, the hearings will not be open to the public. An Australian man accused of murdering a 17-year-old girl in Thailand and hiding her body in a suitcase will plead guilty to one of the charges. News Corp is reporting Simon Peter Carman has agreed to plead

0: railway in Pattaya. A parliamentary inquiry has urged the government to invest in AI data centres and allow real-time safety monitoring of top developers. The committee endorsed updating copyright laws to help developers legally train models locally rather than overseas. The recommendations aim to balance rapid technological growth with strong protections for Australian creators and intellectual property. And the latest national illicit tobacco ladder is out, and Queensland is leading the nation in its response. The Australian Council on Smoking and Health found the territories had the worst response in the country, with Victoria and Tasmania also among the weak links. WA took fourth place for the second time, close behind New South Wales in third and South Australia in second. But ACOSH CEO Laura Hunter says Queensland has set the gold standard for the rest of the country.
1: Queensland has strong closure powers, serious penalties and more than 200 enforcement staff, and it uses them strategically. It moves them into an area and shuts down all the illegal operators rather than playing whack-a-mole one shop at a time.
0: Checking sport, and in the AFL, new Western Bulldogs signing Zach Butters believes returning to Victoria will take his game to another level. The star midfielder was unveiled at Witten Oval after signing a record 9-year deal worth approximately $18 million. Butters says being around family and friends will help him on the field.
2: I still feel like I've got a lot of improvement left in my football, and I feel like, yeah, coming to this club and working with some pretty special players, that they'll make me a better player as well. And yeah, I definitely think being back home and maybe a bit more settled off field and around a few more people that make me feel at home probably helps my game a little bit.
0: Newcastle Knights coach Justin Holbrook has signed a 2-year contract extension, keeping him with the NRL grand finalists until the end of 2030. And Mitch Marsh has been named to make a rare WA appearance at the Wacker Ground. The national T20 captain has been named in WA's 12-player squad to face Queensland in a 50-over one-day cup match.
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13: Your four-day forecast for Gippsland and the Valley has strong wind warnings for the central and east Gippsland coast today. It's going to be cloudy with a medium chance of rain. Winds 235 kilometres an hour and looking at a top of around 14 degrees. Overnight temperatures will fall to between 4 and 8. Tomorrow will be cloudy with winds to 20 k's. No rain though, a top of 15. Thursday, mostly sunny and 18. And Friday, partly cloudy and a top of 21 degrees. Right now, it's 9 degrees.
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15: During COVID, I caught the spore and the spore. Wow, look at all these time zones. Australia, AEST, should be reset and be called A. C.
16: Australian Central Standard Time. So
15: Central Standard Time.
16: Maggie says we should all go to Central Standard Time.
15: Speaking of AV.

0: Aviation, can you please say to Nathan thoughts on flight Emirates EK441 departed 2 hours, 3 minutes ago, 30 minutes ago in Adelaide, and it's returning back to Adelaide.
1: And he says also it's an unusually low altitude of 22,000 feet. Andrew, I have news.
0: Andrew.
1: Yes, it's
0: breaking news here.
1: Breaking
0: on
1: news.
0: Australia overnight.
1: Look, it's was heading up to Dubai, and my sources, namely Sarah, an air traffic controller who happens to be working, who found out for me, has said that yes, it's it has one engine at idle power, and so they've obviously they had a problem with it up at high power, so they've reduced the power. Being heavy, obviously going all the way with all the fuel to go to Dubai, they've decided that they need to return to Adelaide. So, and hence the lower altitude as well, because when it's running essentially on three engines, they can't go as high as before. The other advantage, down low, it burns more fuel. So normally we don't like to go down low, but presumably they're having to burn off fuel and that may well end up dumping fuel to return below their maximum landing weight to Adelaide. So yes, it's returning to Adelaide because they have an issue with one of the engines, but I'm sure all will be well.
0: There you go, Andrew. Hope that helps. Margaret, good morning. Welcome.
2: Oh, hello. Thank you. I love listening to you, Nathan.
1: Thank you, Margaret.
2: And Tony. And Tony, love listening to you.
0: Thank you, Margaret.
2: For both aspects, vets and jets, especially vets. I'm not going to go into detail, but my husband's a retired pilot.
1: Oh, yes.
2: So I understand general aviation. I understand some things you say, Nathan, but I won't go into detail about that because he's retired and he doesn't want to think about anything.
1: Sure.
2: About aviation, but I still take an interest.
1: Mm-hmm.
2: And with vets, my Cavalier, Cavalier King Charles Spaniel, is nearly 15. I don't know what to do.
1: Yes.
2: Don't know. She'll turn 15 in November.
1: Mm-hmm.
2: And
1: any specific problems, Margaret, or just getting old?
2: She's incontinent inside her. Arthritis is bad.
1: Urinary or fecal?
2: Both.
1: Okay.
2: But we've got a veranda that's very secure.
1: Mm-hmm.
2: So at night time, I keep her out there.
1: Yep.
2: But if I accidentally keep her in my bedroom, there's accidents during the night. If I don't hear her, but she eats.
1: Good.
2: She can walk with difficulty in the house.
1: Yep.
2: She slips on the child.
1: Sure. Is she on any medication at the moment?
2: No.
1: Okay.
2: That's the usual dog stuff.
1: Sure. Yes. Can I offer you a few suggestions? I think need to do when you know they're getting old and things are starting to sort of not be quite what they used to, but rather than just saying, oh, you know, she's old, therefore, like that's a disease, it's not a disease in itself. Certain things, if she's not on anything and if she's struggling a little bit, you say she slips on the tiles. Unfortunately, that is a thing. So you might, if you can, put a runner, a carpet runner or something like that, so that she can get some better grip on the floor. But I'd also be getting her to the vet and getting them to check out for arthritis and that type of thing, because if she's struggling to get around because she's got arthritis, there are all manner of things that we can do, certainly not to cure it, but certainly to make her life a bit better and take away the pain and give her a better quality of life. The urinary incontinence, and that that she sort of leaks when she's asleep, or does she actually squat because she can't hold on? Because they're quite different.
2: I try and keep her out in the back veranda, which is very secure
1: sure.
2: and warm.
1: Yep. But does she, Is the bedding wet after she's had a sleep, that kind of thing, or she goes and makes puddles?
2: No, no. But if I accidentally have her in my bedroom at night, she'll do a poo inside.
1: So, look, it can be that, look, as long as the poo is normal and it's not diarrhea, so there's obviously something there. But sometimes what happens too, and with arthritis, because they can't squat the way that they used to when they were younger because it's too painful, then they will start to sort of let things go. But I would certainly, if she hasn't been to a vet for a little while, get them to check her over, because sometimes we find an incontinence with female dogs that have been spayed early on in life, and there can be a little bit of a hormone issue, and so they'll develop an incontinence. But it sounds as though it's not specifically a urinary incontinence, but she is urinating inappropriately, that she's going when she shouldn't. And it could just be that because of her age, she just can't hang on like she used to when she was younger. Like, you know, old men get up and go to the loo. You'd know about that, Tony.
3: Sadly,
1: I know about that too. But, so it might just be a matter of saying, all right, well, you can perhaps paper train her so that if you do leave her out, that there is somewhere that it's okay for her to go without you having to clean up everywhere, and it's just she can't physically hang on anymore because of her age. But I would say, by the sound of it, that she has some degree of arthritis, and if you can get on top of that, I'm guessing it might help with the other as well. So please get her checked out, get them to have a look over her, and there's a number of things that can be done, not at great expense, but certainly a few things that might be done to help make her senior years a bit more comfortable.
0: Margaret, hope that helps a little bit. Keep in touch and let us know what happens, Margaret.
2: Okay.
0: Good on
1: Thank you. Keep us in touch. Yeah, exactly. Yeah. And as I say, I'd be hopeful that within short order that you can make her a lot more comfortable.
0: Judy, good morning to you. Welcome.
4: Hello.
0: Hi.
4: Wings of an aeroplane.
1: Yes.
4: We don't think of it now as quite a discovery, but at the time, whoever invented it, I wonder who did invent it. I think they got it from a bird, didn't they?
1: Correct. And when you look, I tell you, one of the most incredible human beings who ever lived was Leonardo da Vinci. And da Vinci did all sorts of work on... I think he developed a tank. He developed all sorts of things, you know, hundreds of years ago. And he also did a lot of sort of aviation things, if you like. And I think from memory, he might have even come up with the idea of the first helicopter some hundreds of years ago. Yeah. But he certainly studied the cross-section of birds' wings. And if you have a look at the cross-section of a wing, it's not just a flat surface. It has a curve on the top and a lesser curve on the bottom. And it's the difference between those two that allow aircraft to fly. There have been a number of gliding people who were probably back several hundred years. So, you know, gliders are nothing particularly new. But, of course, the people who are credited with the first powered flight are the Wright brothers, Wilbur and Orville Wright, back at Kitty Hawk, I think 1903, something like that. They put an engine on an aeroplane. There is some discussion about whether that's actually the case and whether there was a fellow called... Lilienthal, who might have done it before them and actually went to them for help with designs and things, and they pinched it from him. But anyway, that's another story. I saw a very fascinating documentary about that. But yeah, it's based on the wing, and that's why a lot of the early attempts at flight involved aircraft that flapped their wings, because they thought, well, you needed, you know, the flapping needed to be a part of it, until they figured out that you don't need to flap, it's just the airspeed. So, and when you consider really that the first manned flight was probably, what, 120 odd years ago, and look where we are now, it's quite extraordinary that in 100 and a bit years, there's just been such a massive development. And you look at civil and military aircraft and the changes that have occurred over that period of time.
0: I had to write a whole piece many, many years ago about Leonardo da Vinci. And if you look at the education, his writings, a little bit of study for Latin, how he worked with mathematics, geometry. Thank you. And he was doing all that well and truly before he was 30.
1: Yeah, and anatomy as well. There's all of his anatomical drawings and things. I mean, not just a painter and a sculptor, but an unbelievable mind. There was a thing going around the museums a little while ago, a tour of some of the machines that, that you know, they made working models of machines that Da Vinci had devised. An incredible, incredible mind. And I don't think he's... I mean, everybody knows he's brilliant, but I don't think he's regarded quite as highly as he should
0: probably
1: be with all of the stuff that he did and all of the work that, you know, if not his development, but things that he did that then allowed things to develop further. So quite the extraordinary gentleman.
0: If he just made the Mona Lisa just a little bigger.
1: Just a little bigger and not put it behind the plastic.
0: Yeah, just a
1: just
0: little
1: not behind the Perspex so that you didn't get the reflection.
0: Come join him.
1: And he could have also, sorry, one more thing. He should have put a little note at the bottom saying, just shut up and look at the painting, will you?
0: One job. Laura, Chris, we'll come to you wherever you are, right across Australia, 133693. I'm Tony McManus. Nathan Kosh is here. It's Bets and Jets. Good morning.
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7: Now, we're supporters of not feeding the pigeons, for example. We don't feed the birds, we don't feed the pigeons, perhaps because of a range of reasons.
8: Well, one has to be careful in feeding any wild animal that they don't become too reliant, because then they stop their normal feeding patterns. And it's important if one does, be it, you know, we have a lot of people who call up about magpies and feeding magpies and what they feed and how often they feed, that that kind of thing. So, yeah, I think, you know, we just want to make sure that we don't sort of tame them too much.
7: Well, you get a rod nest and you don't feed the quokkas.
8: Yeah, that's right. And they tell us not to feed seagulls and things around the place, because, you know, then they do become emboldened as well and cause issues. And, of course, the good old ibis, the old bin chickens that are out there and can get quite aggressive with because they're expecting food from people rather than doing their normal scavenging and foraging and eating their normal diet.
7: And we love to forage. Laura, good morning.
9: Oh, hi. Hello, Nathan.
8: Hello, Laura.
9: When it comes to feeding birds in this day and age, I find it's very hard for them to find enough of their natural feed. I'd say a lot of pigeons would not exist if it wasn't for handouts, because from my observation, I look around, I just cannot see any natural feed by way of grass seeds or anything at all which pigeons would eat in the natural.
8: There certainly is. There's plenty of pigeons that don't get fed. I hear what you're saying, and yes, we have smashed the habitat of so many of our animals. I guess the thing is, if the feed's not there, then the birds don't breed, and they find their numbers. So it'll even out, and so the number of, and not just pigeons, let's just talk generally, it's the same with kangaroos, with all sorts of things. And I feel, you know, when people are talking about kangaroos and of course, you know, nobody wants to shoot Skippy or anything, but we do have large numbers of kangaroos now in different places because of the fact that we've torn down the forests and torn down the scrub and planted pastures and things, and so they have an awful lot more food. So the numbers developed, and sometimes they can get to a point where there are too many of them. And I think, you know, in the city, a lot of I guess you can even get down to insects, things like cockroaches and flies, because they've got a whole lot more food there that they're able to survive. And if it wasn't there, then they would reduce in numbers. So that sort of keeps the numbers balanced. Whereas if one keeps feeding whatever species it is, and then they just get a whole lot of food, then the numbers go out of whack with the rest of the natural order of things.
7: Thank you, Laura. I'm just reading a list of just what you were talking rudely. Mm. I was looking at some of the things that we don't know about Leonardo da Vinci.
8: Yes.
7: Chris, we'll come to you in just a moment. You'll love this too. His name was not really Leonardo da Vinci.
8: Leo Vincent?
7: No, it was Leonardo. It was Leonardo da Piero da Vinci.
8: There you go. Well, that was Leonardo da Vinci. Piero was his middle name. No? Don't know.
7: Means Leonardo, son of Piero.
8: Ah, okay. Because this is the thing that I didn't realise. Tell his history.
7: Illegitimate.
8: Yes.
7: Illegitimate child. The two had 12 other children and other partners, but Leonardo was the only child they had together from that particular relationship.
8: There you go.
7: His first commissions were never completed. He was an accomplished musician. What have we done in life? Nothing.
8: Well, not compared to that.
7: Nothing. His biggest project was destroyed. He was a chronic procrastinator. Oh, so we identify with
8: So we can say, look, I've got something in common with Leonardo da Vinci. That's where it ends.
7: His ideas had little influence during the period. He was charged with sodomy.
8: Gosh, back in the day, so people like him and Oscar Wilde and various others.
7: And he spent his final years in France. So
8: there you have it.
7: Little bits and pieces.
8: Quite the story.
7: Chris Brody, morning.
10: Good morning, Tony Mack and Nathan.
8: Hey, Chris.
10: Nathan, for 30 years up until 2002, federal parliament already knew about this for 30 years, that most illegal people and contraband does not come here through boats, ports, major airports, or through cartels with those torpedo tube-sized one- or two-man submarines. It comes through unmanned, unsecured, outback and coastal airstrips.
8: There's certainly, and that's something that now with Coastwatch that do fly across the north, absolutely, because there's all those little abandoned airstrips and things around, and there were many fairly sizable airstrips built during the Second World War to protect Northern Australia. Mm. And there's a lot of, I mean, there's over history, there's been many, many, many instances of aircraft that have been intercepted or aircraft that have crashed, or they actually bring them in. And what happens, not in Australia, but like, you know, Mexico into the States, where they, some pretty fancy aeroplanes, they fly them up there and then they abandon them on these airstrips because they're full of drugs, and the money they make from that load of drugs covers the cost of leaving this aeroplane there. Certainly through Northern Australia, also illegal shipping, because, you know, New Guinea's very close Westerian and all of those, that island there. So there's no shortage of potential places to bring contraband. And that's one of the other interesting things. I remember when, you know, boat people were a thing here, and everyone was saying, oh, you got to stop the boats, stop the boats. But there were far more people here illegally who had flown in quite legally but overstayed their visas. And so the whole idea of the boat people was sort of a little bit of a misnomer, but obviously we need to, you know, we need to keep track and keep charge of who we allow into our country and who should stay and who needs to go.
7: Hello, Beverly.
11: Yes.
8: Good morning.
11: A government official on the television gave a report on how the birds were faring in Perth, and he said, while the big birds were doing well, the little birds weren't doing so well. And do you know why the big birds are doing well? Because people give them the wild bird seed sold in supermarkets.
8: Which is too big for the little ones.
11: But no one feeds little ones, so... You know, sometimes feeding healthy food to birds may be a good thing.
8: Oh, absolutely. But again, you know, if it's a supplement, that's great. And if it's going to help to bolster them. But the problem we have is if they become completely reliant on us. And the other thing is they don't quite know what's good for them and what's not. And particularly, say, we've been talking about magpies over the journey, Beverly, and people will give them bits of mincemeat, that type of thing. And in the long run, that causes them big trouble. If there's only, you know, if it's only a little bit every now and again, it's not going to harm them. But if they're a big proportion of their diet becomes just sort of meat or mincemeat. They end up with rickets, they end up with weak bones, they end up with malformed beaks, and so they can end up starving to death. So if we are going to feed them, we've got to make sure that we feed them the right thing. So as you say, you've got the wild bird mix for the bigger ones, and I'm sure there's, I guess the little ones would be eating more in the way of nectar and that kind of thing. So we just have to be a bit careful about how we feed them.
7: Beverly, well done. Always good to talk to you. Thank you. Good morning, Nathan. Please explain dumping fuel if and when needed.
8: Yes.
7: Where actually does that fuel go?
8: Sure. It's the bigger aeroplanes, 737s, 320s and things, we don't have the ability to dump fuel. But on, you know, the jumbos and the 380s and the bigger ones, because the maximum takeoff weight is much higher than the maximum landing weight. So in order, if they do have to turn around and come back, I mean, if it's an emergency, you land anyway, even if it's overweight. But if it's not an emergency, then what they'll do is to try and reduce the weight of the aircraft. So they have valves on the end of the wings that allow the fuel to spray out. So it's done normally over a non-built-up area. It might be out, you know, if they're going back to Adelaide, we're talking about an Emirates flight that's heading back to Adelaide.
7: Yeah.
8: They'll go out over the water. Because of the altitude, because of the type of the component of the fuel, what it does, it vaporizes once it gets into the atmosphere. So it doesn't reach the ground. There was a story years ago in the States of an aircraft that dumped fuel very low over a city and coated a lot of residents in the city with fuel. But normally it's done out in an area that's and they'll have sort of designated dumping fuel areas. And what they do is they spray the fuel out. As I say, it vaporizes and goes into the atmosphere, gets carried away with the winds. And then they do that until such time as it reduces the aircraft weight to below the maximum landing weight, so it can land safely without any chance of any structural damage.
7: Did you ever play the darts?
8: I really do like the. Got caught with the darts. Now, I happened to be somewhere in a hotel somewhere or other and flicking through the channels, and there was the World Darts Championship.
7: Yeah.
8: This is a few years back now. And there's I see the World Darts Championship has been won by this fella called Luke Littler.
7: Yeah.
8: Now, Luke Littler is about 19 years old.
7: He's doing
8: And the first few tournaments, the story goes, he's a prodigy. The first couple of tournaments that he was in, he couldn't take the money because he was underage, so they had to hold it in trust for him until he reached 18. Now, he looks like he's about 35. He's got a beard and everything, but he's only about 19 or 20. Now, people laugh about darts and whatever and, yeah, playing it in the pub and all of that sort of stuff. But, Tony, have a look at the prize money.
7: How much money for you?
8: For this one tournament, the World Championship, it is a very comfortable...
7: £1 million.
8: Pounds. So
7: £1 million.
8: $2 million
7: plus
8: for playing darts. Now, you should watch. The guys are real characters. The crowd absolutely gets right into it because I think they're pretty much tanked. But these guys are incredible.
7: They're tanked.
8: Oh, the people watching, absolutely. You watch it. You mark my words.
7: Okay, I will have a look.
8: And they do because and it's just massive. They're all singing and carrying on, and everybody's dressed up. It's really quite the spectacle. And these guys are earning earning big bucks. And when you think about it, and I've tried to keep up with the maths, you know, when they throw in the doubles and the triples and things, and I can't keep up with the subtraction of the maths, and they're really quite brilliant with all of that. And I believe that the Darts Association have mathematical literacy programs through the schools in the UK, so they're trying to sort of use their sporting profiles, I suppose, to help kids with their maths, because just watch a game. It's really quite something. It's quite impressive. It's not just people with the smoke and the beer and the cigarettes playing. They're quite something.
7: Environmental. When we come back, your calls 133-693. Lots of texts coming in. I'll get to those just in the other side of this. Wherever you are, right around Australia, you might be listening to 3RW here in Melbourne. Now we understand, Jay. You can just confirm. We feel we have a slight technical hitch at the moment with the 3RW app, but our texts are going to be all over that.
12: Take a look into that. But I've also gone on to the website of 3RW, and you can actually listen to 3RW through the website, so just 3RW.com.au.
7: Yeah, but for those that are in bed, that's going to be a bit awkward, isn't it?
12: Well, if I've got a mobile phone, it's okay.
8: Well, there's the, okay. Yes. So yeah, try that.
12: I can press that now and
8: see whether the...
12: Here it comes. Any minute now.
7: There you go. Thank you.
8: Look at that.
7: Working live. Beautiful.
8: Oh, look.
12: Look at that.
13: Cigarettes.
12: Can you hear that?
13: They're quite something.
7: There's that's the delayed version.
12: Yeah.
7: Oh, I like that.
8: Yeah, yeah, which is better. You don't have to listen to us live. No, we don't really say anything worth listening to live. You might as well read the edited version.
7: That's it. So I don't know how that works. So you hit something on your little
12: on the app. Yeah, there it is, the little blue button there.
7: Yeah, great.
12: And okay. just there.
8: Yes, that's very good for radio, Jay. Thank you for pointing that out to us. Yes.
7: Good on you.
12: Works well.
7: Thanks. You're funny, man. 0477 693 693. Look at all these texts. We're going to get through them all?
8: We can go. Somebody just asked, because we were talking about the Emirates aircraft going back to Adelaide. It's actually an A350, a twin-engine aircraft. They are designed to fly on one. All of the twin-engine jets and things are designed to fly on one. So someone's added that they've shut the engine down, that it's operating normally. So, yeah, and I mean, the aircraft is operating normally. So you would normally just put out a... Well, there's a mayday, which means the aircraft's in imminent danger, or there's a pan, which means that they want some urgent handling. So obviously if they're going back to Adelaide, there is a curfew in Adelaide, so there's no takeoffs and landings apart from smaller aircraft, so they're all flying doctor service after that time. But when it's an emergency, all bets are off and they'll be allowed back in. So, yeah, the aircraft is operating normally, but just they got one engine at reduced power or shut down, and they're going back to Adelaide.
7: 10 years ago, Bob Dylan awarded the Nobel Prize for Literature. 10 years ago, back in 2016.
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7: Look at all those saying their phone is loud and clear. Sally from Richmond, thank you. Listening on the app phone, beautiful. Another one says, what was
8: Radio
7: the other one?
8: Working perfectly.
7: Yeah, working it's perfectly, so says good. 245.
8: Yes.
7: Well done, you.
8: Now, an update. Emirates 441 has landed safely in Adelaide. As they were climbing out of Adelaide, one of the engines stalled, which is not like a car engine stalling where it shuts down, but you can get the airflow change. And so it starts to go, you know, bang and pop and whatever, and then you reduce the thrust. And obviously it was able to run at idle. So they've done that and they've turned back to Adelaide and they've landed. They did declare what we call a pan, which is, as I say, lower than a mayday, but just means that they would like urgent handling. And so they got back. They had the emergency services there on standby, as we all would, just in case, just as a precaution. And they've landed safely and people have a story to tell.
7: Yeah, well, they will, but they'd be going, oh,
8: they'd be saying that if they were going on Etihad, because they'd be going, I want to get to Doha.
7: Oh, very good.
8: Sorry.
7: No, thank you. That was worth
8: it. What do you want at 2:30 in the morning?
7: Nathan, for Project Sunrise,
8: yes.
7: There will be an extra pilot and cabin crew on the flight
8: due to
7: extra flying.
8: Yeah, because of the long, that's the, you know, Sydney to London, Sydney to New York flights that will be happening in the next few years. There's all the long haul flights have extra pilots, and so they're just in discussions with CASA how that's going to work now, and there'll be extra cabin crews so that everybody can have some breaks and have a rest, but make sure that everybody is awake and safe. So, yep, they'll work that out. A lot of airlines will have, two captains, two first officers on the long flights, or might be one captain and one first officer and a couple of second officers. So they're just going to work out what's going to be the best way to go about it. And, yes, I won't tell you what my air traffic control friend refers to Project Sunrise as, but we'll leave it at that.
7: Thank you. Justin, just a quickie, good morning.
0: Good morning, Tony, and my favourite pilot. How are we?
8: I don't wish to sort of rain on my own parade, Justin, but you always say I'm your favourite pilot.
7: Yeah.
8: Out of a group of how many?
0: Out of 100.
8: Oh, 100. Oh, good. All right. Well, I feel much better about myself then. Thank
0: just
8: you.
0: Quickly. I'm coming out of retirement.
8: What, there's been enough public demand that everybody's wanted you to come back?
0: No, I've actually heard back from my pickleball coach that she's no longer going to be coaching me, but there is another coach wanting to coach me.
8: So you're it. You're going to have your own private coach.
0: Yep.
8: So we'll see you at Wimbledon in the pickleball.
0: Oh, hopefully. And also, too, just quickly, a plane question.
8: Yeah.
0: With the new plane, I think there's a new plane coming out. Is there going to be any new designs on them?
8: The A350's been around for a little while now. A lot of airlines are flying them, but the ones that Qantas is getting have got extra large fuel tanks, so they'll be able to go further. Look, there's new designs coming out all the time. They're all sort of basically similar kind of looking, with the engines under the wings and the, you know, long raking wings and all that kind of thing. There's nothing sort of commercially that's out there that you'd say is really kind of mind-blowing in the different designs, but they're certainly, you know, they're just tweaking the design and tweaking the systems on it and tweaking the engines to make them more fuel efficient and more powerful. So there's all
0: so
8: sorts
0: not
8: of
0: like the designs on YouTube.
8: Second, sorry?
0: Not like the designs on YouTube videos I've been watching.
8: Look, there's all sorts, and this is how changes get made. People come up with what one might think is a wacky design, but they might take some features out of that and incorporate it into mainstream things. Same with cars. I mean, a car, although there are all different variations, they're kind of much the same if you break it down, just, you know, some slight differences between them. And much the same with aeroplanes. They've, you know, they've been tweaked over many, many years to find the most efficient way, and that's what it is. So there's nothing that you would look at, you know, in a commercial airline and go, holy moly, that's just completely different to anything else. So, yeah, little refinements as opposed to any major breakthroughs. But goodness knows what we're gonna see down the track. There could be something there are designs out there for sorts of flying wings and all sorts of bits and pieces, but they're not around yet.
0: Yeah, definitely. Well, hopefully they bring one out for me for my, you know.
8: Yes, well, you can have your private aircraft that's going to cart you all around the world playing pickleball.
7: Pickleball around the world. Private plan.
8: Private plan.
7: The plan. Yes. Tuesday, 13th of October. Thank you, Justin. 13th of October, 2026, wherever you are, 133-693. Come and have a yak, should you choose to do that. Lots of things about which we can chat as we go through the morning together. I'm just reading about Ian Thorpe, who's a birthday boy today as well.
8: Oh, happy birthday.
7: 44.
8: Oh, wow. What a phenomenal athlete.
7: I know. When you think about it, won 5 Olympic gold medals, the second most won by any Australian after fellow swimmer Emma McKeown.
8: McKeown.
7: I beg your pardon. 3 gold, 2 silver medals. Thorpe was the most successful athlete 2000 Olympic Summer Games, of course. Thorpe and Christian Miranda were a team of childhood mates in the Amazing Race Australia Celebrity Edition just a couple of years ago.
8: Okay.
7: Age 14, he became the youngest male to be selected the Australian swim team. 14 he was.
8: Yes.
7: 98, he became Australia's youngest individual world champ in 25 years when he won gold in the 400 freestyle at the 98 world titles. And the rest, as we know, is history.
8: That's right.
7: He's a birthday boy today, 44.
8: Happy birthday.
7: Happy birthday to the great man.
8: Yes.
7: Maggie, we'll come to you the other side, wherever you are, right around Australia. Come and join us. Pickleball. Phantom, thank you. Phantom is our phantom writer.
8: He is indeed.
7: And he's very funny. Some things we can repeat.
8: And others are just for us.
7: Maybe not just for
8: maybe
7: us.
8: Maybe not so much.
7: Thank you, Phantom. Maggie will come to you wherever you are around Australia. Jump on board. Come and have your say while Nathan's here. 133-693. Ender Brady coming up in the next hour. Fair bit happening out of the UK.
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7: Look at that, a total eclipse of the dart.
8: Yes.
7: Which is funny. It's very good. Right. Wake up, Maggie. I think we've got something to say to you. Maggie, good morning.
4: Good morning, both Tony and Nathan. Now, I could talk about pigeon poo that I believe was used as a dye in Morocco way back then, but ducks first, because that was the reason. Now, I did mention a few months ago about a visitation.
8: Yes.
4: By surprise in my back garden on the lawn, mother duck with a whole little ducklings that disappeared quickly into my acanthus.
8: They are very cute, those little ducklings, though, aren't they? They're, you know, single file behind mum, it's really lovely.
4: Yeah, and there was one reappearance, and within a couple of days they were gone. But just recently I noticed a duck, in my back garden, and I guess it's a she, I wouldn't know, or a he, waddled over. Or walked over to my agapanthus as if he or she was checking it out. Could that be the case?
8: Oh, look, it's hard to know what goes through a duck's mind, but you know, whether there's any trace left over from the others, you know, a bit of scent, that type of thing, or whether they just, you know, scouting potential hidey holes for when, you know, in the spring if they're going to be having another brood. So, look, it's all possible. But as long as you're not overrun with them, and I know a lot of people have problems because they decide the swimming pool's a good little artificial lake, and then you can get quite a few ducks in pools and things and ponds, but they're not causing you they're not in big numbers, are they, at your place, Maggie? They're just controllable?
4: Yes, but I must say that I'm not too far away from the River Torrens, or the Torrens River, but, you know, they've still got a fair walk for little ducklings.
8: Yes, a fair waddle.
4: Across a busy road and all that. I was just curious that, do they come back to check out? How many times do they have their offspring?
8: I'm not too sure. I'm going to look that up. But anyway, they have a breeding life, and I'm not sure in the wild how long ducks would live.
7: Mm.
8: But we will find out. Tony will keep talking just to fill
7: Maggie,
8: in.
7: Maggie, well done you. Thank you. G'day, guys. Then you and me, guys. Hello, guys. Robbo from Parkdale. I'm flying to Bali in a couple of weeks and travelling with Noosa, N-U-S-A. Is that how you pronounce it? Noosa?
8: Noosa, yeah, Noosa. Like Noosa Dua, whatever.
7: Okay,
8: yeah.
7: Noosa Dua for the first time.
8: I've not heard of them.
7: No,
8: so
7: I'm not
8: I can't tell you anything, Robbo.
7: No.
8: I don't know, unless it's operated by someone else, whether it's operated by, you know, Melindo or one of those other, a boutique air that comes in, but I'm not familiar with Trans Noosa. Trans Noosa, do they... I'm not sure they go from here, but is it going to be an internal flight that you're going to be doing there or somewhere from Indonesia? We can look that up too.
7: Yeah, let us know, Robbie. Need more detail on that.
8: If you get back okay, then they were all right.
7: Ducks generally live 5-15 years, depending on where
8: they
7: live.
8: Oh, there we go. They can live that old. And average around 5 to 7. So I presume they would have three or four clutches of eggs. There we go.
7: Good eating.
8: Well, not Maggie's ducks, but yes, others.
7: Ducks.
8: They are very nice.
7: Oh.
8: We used to have, back in the day, we had a client who had Labradors, and they were, you know, retrieving dogs, and he used to go duck hunting. And a lovely, lovely man, had throat cancer, unfortunately, and had one of those machines. But he used to bring in for us, he'd cook up these ducks and make some beautiful duck a l'orange and everything, and it was delicious. He'd give it to us, and the only drawback was every now and again you'd get a little shotgun pellet in your duck.
7: Occasionally, yes. Ryan is in Northcote and in hospital. Ryan, how are you travelling?
5: T-Mac, boss, I'm well. How are you?
7: Really well. How are you going?
5: I'm getting there, but good. I'm on an order that I must be here, a medical order. So I've had some manic episodes, Tony, and I think I researched you once before, made it obvious I've suffered from bipolar.
7: Yep.
5: With some psychosocial disease.
8: Sure.
5: But I'm not any harm to myself or to others.
8: Good.
5: I've got my supportive team around me at Holcomb Street.
8: Fantastic.
5: And my GP, and I'm going to make an announcement. My partner, Tristan, he knows the signs, and he gave me very, very clear instruction as to what to do and when to do it. And
8: fantastic.
5: Holcomb Street gave me the right medication. And
8: wonderful.
5: I'm back on to...
8: Good.
5: The doctor will know I'm back on to aripiprazole.
8: Good for you, Ryan, anyway. And that's how good to have people around you that can see the signs before you can, and they can get you help before, sadly, you spiral down into a place that's not so good. Well, anyway, you keep getting better, and it's fantastic. Some of the breakthroughs in modern medicine these days with, psychological conditions and things, and hopefully you'll be nice and stable and can go back and enjoy life and not have to worry about having all of these kind of episodes.
7: Keep in touch, Ryan. Let us know. It's good that you call in this time. Yes. That was fantastic. Text 174 says, for weeks had a raven rummaging in my garage looking for... Nesting materials. Yeah, which makes sense. It's what they do. It's all about the nature of animals, and we include ourselves in that, is what are we got to do to survive?
8: Yeah, and then to continue the species.
7: Yeah. How do we behave? What do we have to do to allow us to survive?
8: Yes. And sometimes, well, with humans, that gets a bit out of whack.
7: Sometimes it does. Mm. Wherever you are across Australia, good morning.
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7: Nice message there from Phantom. Says, I'm determined, Tony and Nathan, to survive to 105 to witness the next Carlton flag.
8: Well, as a St Kilda supporter, it's going to have to be a lot longer than that.
7: Oh, no, you'll be right. No, I think you'll do okay. Nathan, are you okay?
8: I'm fine.
7: Jay, you okay as well?
0: Thank you very much. I'm okay.
7: Are you sure?
8: Thank you for caring, Tony.
7: All right, thank you. I just thought I'd check in, make sure.
8: Yes, good.
7: It's what we call a welfare check in the industry now.
8: It is.
7: It's a welfare check. Thank you for being here.
8: My pleasure. Thank you, everybody.
7: It's our pleasure.
8: No.
7: You
8: no.
7: bring the joy.
8: No, it's my pleasure. Thank you.
7: This little program would not do anywhere near as well as it does without you.
8: That's very kind. And thank you to everybody listening.
7: Thank you. And see you maybe next week.
8: Yes, indeed.
7: He's Gonski. Your call's the other side. It is Australia Overnight.
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14: Jack Fettick. The federal government says it's committed to its new tax regime for discretionary trusts. Legislation will be introduced on Wednesday, imposing a 30% tax on the financial instrument. The opposition claims the measure will hurt many small business owners who use trusts, but Treasurer Jim Chalmers has told Parliament very few people will be affected by the change.
15: 95% of Australians don't get income from trusts, and less than 10% of small businesses will be affected by our changes.
14: Emergency physicians warn Australia's health system is breaking, with presentations for patients aged 85 and over projected to explode by 411% by 2050, according to the Australasian College of Emergency Medicine's State of Emergency Report. Severe bed block is leaving over 70% of urgent elderly arrivals stranded in corridors for more than 24 hours, dramatically raising their risk of death. To break the bottleneck, peak medical bodies are demanding immediate investment in public hospital beds, aged care capacity and primary care alternatives. The New South Wales opposition is vowing to introduce adult crime, adult time laws. It comes after two boys aged 13 and 16 have been charged with murder over a stabbing at Mount Druitt. The 13-year-old was on bail. Shadow Police Minister Anthony Roberts says the judicial system is a revolving door.
16: And we also believe in tough love, you know, and we believe that everything that we can do to get people back on the right track, particularly younger people, should be in the mix. But the young offenders here, they need to be held accountable when they commit serious violent crimes.
14: The Greens are threatening to block Labor's digital safety laws unless Australians are given the power to sue big tech companies directly. The party is demanding the right for individuals to launch legal action over algorithmic harms and wants fines tied to global revenue, while the Coalition and One Nation remain strongly opposed. Greens communications spokeswoman Sarah Hanson-Young has told the ABC strict regulations are long overdue.
17: Big tech have been running amok for far too long.

0: actually worth making and make sure they actually protect people.
1: The Australian Council on Smoking and Health has released its latest national illicit tobacco ladder. Jamie Smith explains.
2: The ladder ranks every state and territory and the Commonwealth based on their efforts to stamp out illicit tobacco. Strong laws, high penalties, and the ability for Queensland's officers to shut down stores across entire areas resulted in the state taking top spot. South Australia came second and New South Wales third, only just edging out WA, which is fourth place again due to delays to its reforms. Victoria and Tasmania were the weakest states, but the territories were found to have the worst response. Jamie Smith, Perth.
1: Checking sport, and Melbourne Storm star Cameron Munster is adamant his NRL contract won't have an impact on his World Cup campaign. The Kangaroos playmaker will hit the open market for the first time in his career during the latter stages of the tournament. Munster says his future isn't on his mind right now.
3: You can make it a distraction if you really want it to be. For myself, a bit of a goldfish mentality of I forget things pretty quickly. I'll probably forget November 1 that I'm off contract, to be fair.
1: And in the AFL, Brisbane Premiership defender Kiedian Coleman has reportedly told the Lions he wants to be traded to Essendon. The 26-year-old has had an injury-riddled last couple of years. Brisbane expected to only move him for a top 20 draft selection.
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11: 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Local weather.
12: Your four-day forecast for Gippsland and the Valley has strong wind warnings for the central and east Gippsland coast today. It's going to be cloudy with a medium chance of rain. Winds to 35 kilometres an hour and looking at a top of around 14 degrees. Overnight temperatures will fall to between 4 and 8. Tomorrow will be cloudy with winds to 20 k's. No rain though, a top of 15. Thursday, mostly sunny and 18. And Friday, partly cloudy and a top of 21 degrees. Currently, it's 8 degrees.
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14: All right, we're so low for the next couple of hours. It is open line, it's talkback. Wherever you are, right across, you might be at 3AW here in Melbourne. Hello to you. 6PR in Perth. 5AA in Adelaide, and of course all part of the Ace Radio Network. You may be listening through the 3AW app. You could be anywhere right throughout Australia. You could be in various parts of the world. We've had some texts from our people listening via the app in Italy this morning, which is always wonderful. Things you might want to have a look at. Good news, bad news. I write that up every morning. If you've got some good news you would like to share, some not so good news, feel free. Back in my day is still on the list. When you think of one thing that you may have noticed in the last 48 hours, when you go, oh, well, back in my day, come and have a bit of fun with us.

0: Talk more about Nana Muscuri a bit later on. Nana Muscuri, as I mentioned to Dennis Walter here on 3AW last night, Nana Muscuri, 92, and still going along beautifully. We've already spoken about Killer Kowalski. Wow, 1926 would have been 100. Where did you study? I put that to Nathan and he gave us a rundown, but where did you study after you left? We touched on it, albeit briefly, yesterday. We ran out of time in the end. But where did you study after school? That is, after senior school. Now, you may have left senior school in, say, Form 2, 3 or 4, but did you go back and do some study? I know many did, one of which was moi. Spent a bit of time studying hotel management and worked at the Hilton in those days. Very, very young. Didn't really know what I wanted to do before I said to Don Lane at the time at the Hilton, what I really want to do is work in radio. And he said, leave it to me. And the next thing, I got a couple of phone numbers and the rest is history. The first cellular phone that you may have had would be of interest to people. Did you have one? Also written down, we've got lots of things we can talk about. Eating. I want to talk about eating. What did you have for dinner last night? Don't overthink it. Just give us a call, 133-693, and I'll tell you what I had. What did you have for dinner last night? What did you have to eat yesterday? 133-693. And we'll talk more about breakfast a bit later on this morning as well. Wherever you are, come and jump on board. Passing Parade coming up in this hour. Enda Brady will be here as well. Helen Greensboro, morning.
1: Morning, Tony. Well, I'm not in Greensboro at the moment. I use my frequent flyer points. I heard you yesterday, and I came to the Gold Coast.
0: Oh.
1: So I'm here for the week, and tomorrow on my agenda is, I think it's cost 50 cents. I'm going to go by public transport to Brisbane and spend the day there.
0: And do a day in Brizzy. What about what's that amazing Gold Coast shopping centre?
1: Which one? Pacific Fair?
0: Pacific Fair. It's amazing.
1: Oh,
0: that's
1: fabulous.
0: That's fab.
1: I'm across the road from it.
0: Well, you can wander over there at some point.
1: I am. Huh? That's my today. And one day I'm going to go down. Yesterday I spent it around the swimming pool reading. I had a book and I sat with my... I love reading David Balducci. And I bought his book and I sat around the pool and read that yesterday. So yesterday was my bludge day because when I came on Sunday, it was a very early in morning flight. And so I really... You know, I was really conscious that I didn't want to have a sleep. You know, when you have to go somewhere, that's when you fall asleep.
0: Yeah, of course. Yeah.
1: And so that worried me. yesterday was my day around the pool to do nothing.
0: Did you get a bit of sunshine?
1: I did. It was fabulous. We had a lot of sunshine. It was so that I was under like an umbrella to make sure that I didn't burn. So I was very conscious of that. That breakfast was buffet breakfast, which is horrible. You don't really need buffet breakfast, but when you're away, you get buffet breakfast and junk food. You eat everything that you're not.
0: Yeah, I know. And because it's there, really.
1: Oh, it is. Yeah. It's there. And you're looking at it thinking, in my day, honestly, forget it. I have 3AW on my mobile phone. So don't tell me 40 years ago is better than now. Because now I can listen to you on my phone and it's so much better. And the first phone we had was a brick. It was a car phone. It was a cellular car phone in our car. And it was so heavy. So there we are.
0: Was it portable? You can remove it from the car?
1: Yes, you. I can't remember that, but it would have been either 70s or 80s when they were first put in the car.
0: No, they were. Some of them were in those. They'd be sitting inside some of those cars,
1: and built into the armrest almost. Yeah, and I forgot, and because you were going through the list, I was going to ring yesterday, but it was so close to 5:30 because it's 4:30, or it was 4:30 here, but it was 5:30 there, and I didn't want to ring because it was on 3.5 points. So it was too late to ring, so I didn't. And I heard that Nathan was on, and I wanted to say that the captain we had, when he landed, was very rough. So I don't know whether he needs practice.
0: might have been a bit blowy. So did you flew into Coolangatta?
1: Yes, I did.
0: And then the drive up to Gold Coast.
1: Well, at my old age, I got on my phone and got an Uber driver to pick me up, went to where they told me to go, and then looked out, because what I did last time, like an idiot that I am, looked at the colour of the car that was supposed to pick me up. I didn't look at the number plate, so I went up to that car and I said, "You're here to pick me up?" And he goes, "No, madam, I'm not." And I'm going, "But yes, you are. It's on my phone." I had a senior's moment, but no. I got an Uber, was good.
0: Go and have a beautiful day today out in that glorious sun on the Gold Coast. Buy something reassuringly expensive. Go to Pacific Fair, have a look at the Amiga store, and see what they're up to there.
1: I rang up. My parents, when they went to Europe, bought Amiga watches. And my mother, when she passed away, she gave me hers, and I passed it on to my daughter. It was a 1980 one.
0: And I
1: passed it on to my daughter.
0: It's a lovely thing to do, and that's the part of the great heritage of a watch. Is that so? Daughter number one wears one that was given to me, an Amiga, for my 21st birthday, and she wears it today. We had it serviced, and she's been wearing it for a long time. Helen, enjoy. Envious. Glenn, good morning to you. Hi.
2: Yeah, good morning, Tony.
0: G'day, Glenn.
2: I think Philip Kowalski had a middle name. I think it was Carl.
0: So I think he was known as, no, that was Killer Carl Cox, wasn't it?
2: I think it was Killer Carl Kowalski.
0: Ooh, so his name was Edward.
2: Oh, well, Edward might be his real name, but...
0: So, because I'm with you too, and I looked at that a couple of times. The one that I remember was Killer Carl Cox and Killer Kowalski, two very separate people.
2: Yeah, you might be right. Yeah, I remember all those blokes.
0: Oh yeah, and if you've just joined us, we're talking about Killer Kowalski because he was born on this day in 26. So he would have been 100. He was 81 when he died in 2008. Polish Canadian wrestler, and I'm just looking at some photographs now. I mean, he was a big, big, brutal looking man, wasn't he?
2: Yes, he was. And I remember Skull Murphy.
0: Oh, yes.
2: I remember Larry O'Day. I remember Roy Heffernan. I remember Tex McKenzie. He used to step over all those people.
0: They did. And Mario Milano, of course.
2: Oh, they were funny days, you know.
0: Glenn, how did they determine, I don't know if we've talked about this before, but how did they determine inside what we would see at the Festival Hall and then certainly on Channel 9 for a World Championship Wrestling, how did they determine who was going to be the goodies and who was going to be the baddies?
2: Well, Roy Heffernan was a good one. Larry O'Day was a good one, but then he went to the bad side.
0: Yes, yes. So who would have made that decision that he was going to be a baddie?
2: Oh, I don't know. His manager, probably.
0: Where's the money going to be? How can we do well in this, do you think? Maybe that's how it worked. Glenn, that's a very good question. We'll ask the audience and see if anybody can determine that. Keep in touch, Glenn. You're in Sunshine West. Passing Parade, Johnny Doreen's coming up in just a moment. Ender Brady in the UK. We're going to talk about this Siberian tiger. It's killed a man. Just a great, it's an amazing story. So we'll do that next. Johnny Doreen, good morning.
3: This is John Doreen with the Passing Parade and a few footnotes from history concerning feats of physical endurance. From the beginning of time, man has been striving to outdo his fellows in countless different ways. He is born with a need to prove himself, be it by climbing a mountain or going over a waterfall in a barrel. I'll be back to recount some rather extraordinary instances of same after this message.
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3: 490 years before the birth of Christ, a young Greek athlete named Pheidippides was sent forth from Athens to enlist the aid of the Spartans against the Persians. For 2 days and two nights, he traveled nonstop, swimming the rivers and climbing the mountains in his path. Having fulfilled his assignment, he took part in the Battle of Marathon. The Greeks were victorious, and Pheidippides hastened back to Athens with the glad tidings. He ran all the way, a distance of just over 26 miles, only to drop dead on the outskirts of the capital, gasping, "Rejoice, we conquer." Hence the word marathon as we use it today, meaning a drawn-out feat or contest of endurance. Take pole sitting, for example. The so-called marathon pole sitters of recent times have won their share of publicity. But they can't be compared with a Syrian monk named Simeon who lived in the 5th century. For in the year 423, he took up abode atop a 6-foot pillar. Every year he built a new pillar, each one higher than the one before it, till he reached a height of 60 feet. On that pillar he lived for 30 years without descending and finally died there. In 1854 in Geelong, Victoria, a character named William has made a name for himself by performing the following series of feats in less than a half an hour. He raced the town's champion runner over 2 miles and won. Picked up 30 eggs, placed a yard apart in his mouth, ran 100 yards backwards, hopped 100 yards, threw 20 weights, each weighing 56 pounds, over his head, threw a 10-pound hammer 80 feet, and rolled a coach wheel for half a mile. In May 1810, the poet Byron swam the Hellespont, the narrow 4-mile cleft separating Europe from Asia. He was prodigiously proud of himself and later described the achievement as a tolerable feat for a modern. Those who have swum the English Channel would doubtless scorn him, as did another poet, Rupert Brooke, who also swam the Hellespont and described the feat as scarcely worth the mention. He was nonetheless pleased with himself, however, for having beaten Byron's time. An epic ride that makes Paul Revere's look like a romp down the straight was the horseback dash from London to Edinburgh by Sir Robert Carey in 1603 to inform James VI of Scotland that Queen Elizabeth had died and that James was now King of England. Carey rode the 400-odd miles in 48 hours and reached Edinburgh nigh unto death from exhaustion. History records that the king paid him warm tribute but neglects to comment on the state of the horse. Our time is up till we meet again for another chapter of the Passing Parade. This is John Doremus. Thank you so much. And goodbye for now.
0: Thank you, Johnny. And future reference, Geelong. Herbert Alan Gerwig was born in 1931, passed away in 2011. He was the professional wrestler best known for his ring name, Killer Carl Cox, K-O-X. Killer Carl Cox, National Wrestling Alliance, as well as international promotions such as All Japan Pro, International Wrestling Alliance, and World Championship Wrestling during the 60s and the 70s. There it is. Look at that. In the United States Marine Corps. Brutal. He was 60 when he died. Ender Brady coming up in just a moment. And Nigel Farage big announcement. Details still to come.
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7: I don't like the AFL interfering with what you can and can't do. 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
0: Ladies and gentlemen, in the bright air, the UK report.

0: Ender. We'll talk about the Melbourne Marathon in just a moment, whether or not we can get you over here and you can represent the program. But first up, I want to talk to you about the Siberian tiger has killed a man.
1: Yeah, morning, Tony, and morning, Australia. Shocking story here. So, Yorkshire Wildlife Park, they have all the correct procedures and security in place. And what has happened is a man was listening to music. He had headphones on and he was seen to be dancing. He asked people to take pictures of him. And next thing you know, he has somehow jumped into the tiger's den. It is a male Siberian tiger, powerful, powerful creature. And the tiger has attacked him and the man has died from his injuries. So there is an investigation underway. There's no suggestion of any wrongdoing whatsoever or any security breaches at the wildlife park. But the man died at the scene shortly afterwards. And what we're hearing now is that the tiger will not be put down. And they are rare to the point of extinction. And one of them was living at this Yorkshire Wildlife Park and had been for some time. But a member of the public managed to somehow get into the tiger's den and has died after being mauled.
0: Dreadful story. Dreadful story. Nigel Farage, big announcement on asylum seekers, yet another one?
1: Yes, so every Monday we get a big announcement from Farage and his party policy, and they time it, they get a lot of publicity out of it, and it is a big talking point. A lot of people feel too many people are coming to the UK claiming asylum, and that Britain should be looking after its own homeless, its own people who need help across the country, rather than tens of millions of dollars every day going on asylum seekers. So it is a big, big conversation, and I think, you know, if you stop people on the street, they will talk about the cost of living, they will talk about how expensive it is for young people to get on the property ladder, and at some point in that conversation, people will bring up asylum. So I think Farage is onto certainly a winner here for him, but it's like his party, Reform UK, are almost a one-trick pony. They just keep talking about refugees, asylum seekers. But however, what he's done today, he has said if he becomes the next Prime Minister after Andy Burnham, when there is an election, and remember we have less than 3 years to go legally, there has to be an election in the next 3 years, could be even in two if Burnham decides to go early. Farage says if he becomes Prime Minister, he will end asylum overnight, day one, and the 90,000 people who are in the asylum system here right now, 90,000, he said they'll all be being deported. They'll all be sent home. And he said he's not interested. Basically, the UK would pack them all up and get them out of Britain. And I think for a lot of his supporters, this is what they want to hear. But I think on a wider scale, I think you will see lawyers getting involved.
0: Yeah.
1: Would Britain really send a woman back to Afghanistan to the Taliban? A man claiming to be gay from Iran, would Britain really send him back to that regime? Probably not.
0: Yeah, I mean, look, when they make those announcements, to many of us, it makes sense. But in reality, the implementation doesn't sit comfortably.
1: No, exactly. I think, look, he knows what he's doing. He's getting the headlines. Everyone's talking about it.
0: Yeah.
1: But, you know, Britain is run by lawyers, and you will see a lot of human rights lawyers getting involved and having their say. And I think many kind of liberal, right-minded people will be thinking, do we want to live in a country that doesn't offer asylum to people who've fled war zones and all sorts of terrors? So, look, we're a long way out from the election, but he's still riding high in the polls. I mean, he's on 25%.
0: When we come back, Russell Brand, he's on trial for some very serious charges. We'll look at that. And can we get Ender Brady next year to participate in the Melbourne Marathon? We'd need some sponsors. Well, I've got a couple lined up. We'll do that next. Ender Brady in the UK.
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0: Talk about Luke Littler in just a moment from Warrington, Cheshire in England. You were champion. Comedian Russell Brand, I don't know if you should be just called Russell Brand now, on trial for some very serious crimes.
1: Yes, so today was day one at Southwark Crown Court in London, and this is the beginning of what will be a 10-week trial. So today we just had the process of jury selection. He is 51 years old, Russell Brand. He is very famous in the UK. He was a stand-up comedian. He went on reality TV shows. He even went to Hollywood and made a couple of major movies. He is charged with 3 counts of rape, 3 charges of sexual assault, and 1 allegation of indecent assault. Now, they're all alleged to have occurred between 1999 and 2009, so a 10-year span in London and a town called Bournemouth down on the south coast here. Brand denies all of the charges. He went to court today accompanied by his wife, Laura. The couple live in Florida. Large media presence today, and the trial proper will begin on Wednesday. There are 6 female complainants in the case, and he denies all charges.
0: Yeah, it's going to be fascinating to see how that unfolds, because he has sort of an ability to not change the direction of the outcome, but he can work the media, and presumably he would be being filmed as he goes in and out of court.
1: Yes, so you're allowed to film people walking in. I've covered countless court cases on those steps.
0: Yeah.
1: So there is a public road. It's almost like a dead end. There's a little roundabout at the end of it. So people who are appearing in court or covering the court case, you can get dropped off by your driver or a taxi, and in you go. But absolutely no coverage with cameras in the United Kingdom. So the media will be covering this. Jury selection was today, and the trial will start properly on Wednesday. And Russell Brand denies all the charges against him.
0: Yeah, we should make that. Melbourne Marathon. Was it covered at all, the Melbourne Marathon? Is because of the many marathons that you've done right across the world?
1: Oh, it gets huge coverage. And why it's made the headlines in Europe is because everyone's favourite marathoner, the king, the GOAT, as we call him, the greatest of all time, Eliud Kipchoge of Kenya, at the age of 41, has won. And he has a very special place in my heart for two reasons, Tony. When I ran across Kenya in August of 2018, I ran five marathons in 5 days. He came down to the finishing line and presented the medals. And he hung out with everyone that was there. There was 45 runners in that race. And it took, I think there was about 4 hours gap between the first person home and the last. And Eliud Kipchoge stood on a hillside in rural Kenya and made sure everyone met him and everyone got a medal from him. And he took pictures and he was happy to chat. And the most uplifting, gorgeous, beautiful man you could ever wish to meet. And so inclusive and welcoming. And you often hear people meeting their heroes and being disappointed. He is and was my hero, and I had tears in my eyes meeting him. Spool forward 3 years, I'm still training for marathons at my little old kind of average piddly pace. I got COVID, and as you probably know, Tony, it ripped into my lungs. I wasn't able to walk properly. I wasn't able to breathe properly. And out of nowhere, I got a video message wishing me well from Eliud Kipchoge, and he told me that I would run again and to stay strong and to keep going. And about 2 months after I got that message, I ran in Amsterdam, and I ran thinking of him. Just the most wonderful, uplifting, positive man. And when I went on Instagram this morning and saw all the posts, Australian runners, and the way the bit on the route in Melbourne where it overlaps, so you can see the leaders and all the middle-ranking runners can see the other side of the road in Melbourne, and you can see the leader running past you. There's a couple of, I think I clocked three Aussie marathoners trying to keep up with Kipchoge, and everyone, hundreds and hundreds of people getting their phones out, cheering, clapping, and I just thought, wow. What he's trying to do at the moment is run a marathon on all seven continents, and he chose Melbourne for his Australian leg, and it was just beautiful to see.
0: One of the things that, unless you've sort of been close to or participated in one of those things, you don't realise how supportive people are around each of the runners to each other, and they don't know people necessarily. Obviously, many wouldn't know each other, but the idea of having that support around you presumably is powerful.
1: Oh, it's wonderful. It's wonderful to see. And I must give a shout out to a long-time listener of this show, Kate Edwards. Her daughter, Stephanie, ran the marathon, and her other daughter ran the half, and they had a brilliant family day out. I saw some pictures I was sent on Instagram, made my day. And the support is incredible, and I just loved seeing it. I mean, Australia is such a sporting country with such a respect for athletes and effort and work ethic. It was just brilliant to see, Tony, honestly, and for such a lovely man to win the whole thing in the MCG, I just made my day.
0: What's this bloke, Luke Littler? Was he known much for this new champion in the darts? Look at him.
1: So he's come in the last 2 years, really. Yeah. He was actually in school when he started winning things here. People couldn't believe he was 16 when he started beating men, because he's a big bloke for a 16-year-old.
0: Big bloke.
1: He's much older now. But he has really kind of taken the darts world by storm, winning titles, world champion, making a lot of money, and still staying a very grounded young man from Warrington. So good on him. I mean, he just keeps going. I think he is going to be around for a very long time.
0: £1 million, you'd be happy with that. Yibbida, yibbida, yibbida. You're very, very happy.
1: For a few darts. Yeah, amazing.
0: Thank you very much. We will talk to you again on Thursday, my friend. Thank you.
1: God bless, T-Mac.
0: Bye. Ender Brady there in the UK. It is Australia Overnight, wherever you are, right across Australia. Go make yourself a cuppa. The cereal is on the way. It is called Man in the Mist, and it's episode, is that right, Jay, 44? Episode 44. Thank you. How many episodes to go? We don't know. You will let us know. No doubt you will. Thank you. For listeners right across Australia, 6BR in Perth, 5AA in Adelaide, this is 3AW in Melbourne. Good morning.
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24: The Man in the Mist.
25: I had just completed arrangements with Lady Elliot. In return for a bank guarantee, I had given her a written promise that I would break my friendship with David Elliot. This meant that I was able to keep my shop. Unfortunately, in the meantime, I had fallen in love with David, which meant that my success over the shop was a hollow victory. Then the phone rang. Hello?
26: Nadine?
25: Yes.
26: It's David.
25: Yes, David.
26: I'm in an awful hurry, but I felt I had to tell you. It's exciting news, Nadine.
25: Yes.
26: I'm on my way to the studios, that film test.
25: Are you?
26: Well, wish me luck. I didn't think it was very important at first, but if I get the job, it'll be terrific.
25: Good luck, David. And goodbye.
26: Goodbye?
25: I'm rather busy.
26: Oh, customers in the shop.
25: Yes, yes. Goodbye, David, and all the luck in the world. Oh, David.

0: No experience in films?
1: I'm sorry, sir, no, none.
0: Your agent didn't tell me. This seems a waste of time.
1: Oh, he thought I was the type, and I think you or someone here chose me from photographs.
0: Hmm? Oh, yes, that's right. Kelly sent a whole stack of photographs, didn't he? About a dozen people. But, no experience.
1: Stage experience, sir, a little. Didn't my agent send a report with the photographs?
0: Oh, I suppose so. We haven't got time to waste ploughing through reports. Anyway, we'll see what you can do. Will you send a script?
1: Yes, I've got it here.
0: Did you get stuck into it?
1: You mean...
0: Did you learn the lines? The lines? We've got half a dozen film tests this morning, and if you haven't learnt the lines...
1: But I have. Yes, sir, I have. But there are one or two questions I'd like to ask about the character.
0: Save that until after you've changed. Dressing room's there on the right, makeup across the hall. Be on the set in half an hour, okay?
1: Yes, Mr. Kirk.
0: And make sure you know those lines. We're working to a tight schedule, and we've got to get this lot through before one.
2: Oh, so this is where you are, Steve.
0: I've put three through already. You said you'd be here at 9 o'clock, Amber.
2: Well, what does it matter? I can see the tests later on.
0: But you insisted you be around.
2: It's the personal touch, Steve. I know you get more than anyone else can out of these younger men, but I wanted to see them in action myself. That fellow you cast in my last picture nearly drove me insane.
0: Well, you picked him yourself because he was good-looking. But don't worry, I've got everything covered. I've insisted that everyone study their lines closely, and if there are any fluffs, out. Anyway, while we're here in the office, what's all this mean?
2: Oh, dear Dudley.
0: This story's been running for weeks. Is there any truth in it?
2: You asked me that before.
0: Are you going to marry him?
2: I'm tempted. Oh, how I'm tempted.
0: Pity about that. I might as well tell you that you won't have any time to marry anyone until we get this picture tucked away, and the next one, and the one after that.
2: Stevie, I do want to talk to you about this. You've always, always put me right in the past.
0: Me? Put you right?
2: You have, darling. The most wonderful director and friend a woman could ever have.
0: Listen, Amber. I tell you what to do when you're on the set, and maybe half the success you've had is due to me, but I've never had any control over you outside. I wish I had.
2: Oh, you don't think you have, Steve. But I always take your advice very seriously.
0: Oh, yeah.
2: And this decision I have to make is...
0: Hold it. Yep. Yeah? All right, coming straight away.
2: You see, Steve, I'm a creature of impulse, and when a man offers me marriage...
0: Sorry, Amber, no time for that impulsive girl routine. Number four standing by, ready to test.
2: But, Steve, this is a crisis in my life.
0: So is this. We've got to cast somebody for that part, and we've got to be out of the studio by one.
2: Nobody ever cares about me, nobody.
0: Don't make me weep. I'll see you after we're through. In the meantime, since you're here, if you'd like to take a look at the next three testing...
2: I have too much on my mind. You don't realize, Steve, it's a vital emotional decision I have to make.
0: Same here. We must get this part cast today. Okay, Amber, I'll leave you to sort your troubles out, and I'll sort out mine. Oh, still here?
2: And furious.
0: Why?
2: I thought you were a friend and advisor, Steve. This might be very serious for the company.
1: What?
2: What I decide on, that's what. You walk out and ignore me, and I need advice. Help.
0: Listen, Amber, I wish you'd look after your own personal affairs and let me look after the business. When I've tried to advise you, you wouldn't listen. And now I'm being driven up the wall with this part of Philip.
2: Oh, why?
0: Four tests already, and they're all terrible.
2: But there are others, aren't there?
0: Yes, two more this morning, but time's running out. When it comes to these young fellas, they just haven't had the experience.
2: You might not need to cast the part after all.
0: What do you mean?
2: I told you I had a critical decision to make. I have an appointment in town at once. It's got to be made then.
0: What, you mean this newspaper fellow?
2: Sir Dudley Beckenham. It'll have to be yes or no. And I've got to talk to you about him, Steve.
0: I'm sorry, I'm glued up until 1 o'clock. I just came back for a fresh script. That last goon carried mine off with his papers.
2: Steve, does marriage cancel contracts?
0: What do you mean?
2: I'm sure it does. So that if I married Sir Dudley Beckenham, it wouldn't matter about my contract with the company, would it?
0: What are you getting at, Amber?
2: It's not that I want to break the contract, but I must have some more time in London if we're to make this film.
0: We fly to New Zealand in a fortnight.
2: A fortnight? The kind of wedding I want this time, with the publicity and the reception and everything else, I would need at least 2 months. I'm marrying a newspaper tycoon.
0: Are you trying to tell me that it's all been settled?
2: Oh, darling, no. I just wouldn't move unless you gave the say-so. That'd be running out on you.
0: It certainly would be.
2: And I'd never do that to you, darling. You, my right hand. Oh, I wouldn't stab you in the back.
0: Look here, Amber. 7,000 has been sunk into this picture already, just with the preliminaries.
2: What pity. It's really a waste of shareholders' money. Why do you want to rush everything, Steve?
0: You are going to back out, aren't you?
2: No.
0: All the warning lights are on. This is just a softening up process.
2: No, Steve, but I was thinking.
0: Yeah, it's coming now.
2: Couldn't we arrange to shoot the New Zealand sequences later? Much later?
0: New Zealand is the picture.
2: But the studio sequences, the interiors.
0: It's mostly outdoors, the mountains, the lakes, the Maori villages, the bubbling mud. New Zealand is everything.
2: You're so difficult, Steve.
0: You were at the conferences. We've been over this again and again. We're selling this picture on the local colour. So get it into your head that we leave London in a fortnight. Why can't you get married straight away if you must? Why can't you be like any ordinary woman?
2: Because I'm not an ordinary woman. I want this to be an important wedding. 3 times I've been married, and there was always another picture being made in a hurry, and I had been rushed into my marriage. That's why they all failed.
0: What?
2: And I blame you. You were the one who was always hustling me along, and I never had time to study the character of any of my 3 husbands. Otherwise, I'd never have married them.
0: Well, I like that.
2: My life has been just one long cyclone.
0: Yeah, and like a cyclone, you rub out everybody and everything that stands in your way.
2: Oh, Steve, after the way I've slaved for you, how could you be so unkind?
0: I know your sort.
2: Now you're being outright rude. I may as well tell you here and now that I won't be rushed into this. I'll do it decently and properly. I'm going to accept Dudley Beckenham, and I'm going to stay in London for 2 months.
0: You wouldn't dare to do this to the shareholders.
2: I've already decided.
0: They'd never forgive you.
2: After all the money I've made for them.
0: You've made much more. It's no use, Amber. You can't do it.
2: Can't I? Can't I, indeed? I refuse to be pushed around by you. I'm through.
0: So you're walking out?
2: If my solicitors tell me I can, I will.

0: Excuse me.
1: Oh, yes.
0: Are you driving towards Piccadilly?
1: I'm going that way. Hop in.
0: Oh, that's awfully kind of you.
1: There you are.
0: Thank you very much. I've been waiting around for nearly an hour. My car's broken down and I've got an appointment.
1: Oh, well, where is your car? Maybe I can fix it.
0: Well, I don't want to waste any more time. Anyhow, it must be serious because the chauffeur's a mechanic and he doesn't seem to be able to do anything with it.
1: Chauffeur? Is it a private hire car?
0: Well, in a way.
1: Were you testing this morning?
0: Testing?
1: I saw you come out of the studio gate, as a matter of fact. I thought you must be testing. A lot were.
0: Oh, were they?
1: Yes, mostly men, unfortunately.
0: Why unfortunately?
1: Because I made a film test, too. Plenty of competition. Ah, I didn't realize.
0: Oh! Were you testing for the part of Philip Deacon?
1: Yes. You know all about it.
0: Oh, yes.
1: Then you were testing.
0: Yes, it's quite an interesting part, isn't it, Philip Deacon?
1: Well, I didn't see much of it. Only a couple of pages of dialogue. Actually, I was too nervous to think.
0: What? You nervous?
1: I always am when it comes to an audition. As for a film test, well, this is the first I've done, and I thought it was the end of the world.
0: I should think you do very well.
1: Do you?
0: You're the type, the absolute type. Perfect.
1: You seem to know a lot about the script.
0: I know my men. I mean, photogenically.
1: How did you know about the Philip Deacon part?
0: Well, I was given the whole script to read.
1: You're lucky. When you get a page or two, you can't always assess the character you're going to play.
0: Oh, I'm very quick at assessing.
1: How do you think you got on?
0: Oh, I don't know. The director didn't seem to like me at all.
1: Didn't he?
0: No, as a matter of fact, he lost patience with me. How did he treat you?
1: Not very well.
0: Oh, why?
1: Oh, he seems so disinterested.
0: Well, I hardly agree with you. He can be quite impossible.
1: Oh, you've worked for him before.
0: Oh, now and then. But why did he treat you so badly?
1: Well, he seemed to dislike me from the start. So much so that I got very nervous and I made rather a mess of things.
0: Oh, not you. Oh, no. I couldn't believe it.
1: I did. So much so that he didn't even go beyond the first page of my script.
0: Well, I wouldn't be too pessimistic if I were you.
1: Wouldn't you?
0: I have an odd feeling that you get that part. A very odd feeling.
2: David had only known it. This meeting was to be a milestone in his life. It was also to be a millstone of sorts. It's strange how a casual meeting can make all the difference in the world. For better or for worse.
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5: 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He's the number one critic, as we know, of the Labor government here in Victoria. So we'll look at that story in just a moment. Wherever you are, right across Australia, jump on board 133 693. 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
7: Hello, I'm Jack Fenwick. Labor is being accused of targeting small business as they face increased taxes and other costs. Federal politics editor Michael Packey.
8: As politicians arrived in the national capital, they were confronted by huge billboards at the airport urging government to fix the mess created by the credit card surcharge ban. Small business owners say they can't afford to absorb the extra cost, while the tax office planned to stop accepting credit card payments until the Treasurer intervened. Opposition leader Angus Taylor says Labor has lurched from one disaster to another.
9: It only takes a bad bit of government policy and the margin's gone.
8: Under fire during question time, Prime Minister Anthony Albanese has dismissed claims he's at war with business.
10: Small business is absolutely vital to the Australian economy.
8: Later this week, the government will introduce legislation slapping a 30% tax on discretionary trusts. Michael Packey, Canberra.
7: The Royal Commission into Anti-Semitism will hear further evidence about the events leading up to the Bondi Beach terrorist attack. A father and son targeted the Hanukkah by the Sea event on December 14 last year, shooting 15 people dead. The Commission wants to hear about security at the event and intelligence about the two men involved in the incident. Due to the sensitivity of the evidence, the hearings will not be open to the public. An Australian man accused of murdering a 17-year-old girl in Thailand and hiding her body in a suitcase will plead guilty to one of the charges. News Corp is reporting Simon Peter Carman has agreed to plead guilty to concealing a corpse. The 45-year-old was arrested in June after the girl's body was found near a railway in Pattaya. A parliamentary inquiry has urged the government to invest in AI data centres and allow real-time safety monitoring of top developers. The committee endorsed updating copyright laws to help developers legally train models locally rather than overseas. The recommendations aim to balance rapid technological growth with strong protections for Australian creators and intellectual property. And the latest national illicit tobacco ladder is out, and Queensland is leading the nation in its response. The Australian Council on Smoking and Health found the territories had the worst response in the country, with Victoria and Tasmania also among the weak links. WA took fourth place for the second time, close behind New South Wales in third and South Australia in second. But ACOSH CEO Laura Hunter says Queensland has set the gold standard for the rest of the country.
11: Queensland has strong closure powers, serious penalties and more than 200 enforcement staff, and it uses them strategically. It moves them into an area and shuts

0: Western Bulldogs signing Zach Butters believes returning to Victoria will take his game to another level. The star midfielder was unveiled at Witten Oval after signing a record 9-year deal worth approximately $18 million. Butters says being around family and friends will help him on the field.
1: I still feel like I've got a lot of improvement left in my football, and I feel like, yeah, coming to this club and working with some pretty special players, that they'll make me a better player as well. And yeah, I definitely think being back home and maybe a bit more settled off field and around a few more people that make me feel at home probably helps my game a little bit.
0: Newcastle Knights coach Justin Holbrook has signed a 2-year contract extension, keeping him with the NRL grand finalists until the end of 2030. And Mitch Marsh has been named to make a rare WA appearance at the Wacker Ground. The national T20 captain has been named in WA's 12-player squad to face Queensland in a 50-over one-day cup match.
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14: Your four-day forecast for Gippsland and the Valley has strong wind warnings for the central and east Gippsland coast today. It's going to be cloudy with a medium chance of rain. Winds 235 kilometres an hour and looking at a top of around 14 degrees. Overnight temperatures will fall to between 4 and 8. Tomorrow will be cloudy with winds to 20 k's. No rain though, a top of 15. Thursday, mostly sunny and 18. And Friday, partly cloudy and a top of 21 degrees. Currently, it's 8 degrees.
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16: Taxpayers, according to The Australian, will fund $630 million in pay rises for hundreds of thousands of health, disability and community services workers just months after the Albanese government funded a second round, $3.6 billion in wage increases for childcare workers. Amid claims government spending is fueling inflation and with households facing the prospect of another imminent interest rate rise, Labor will seek to frame the additional funding as necessary to deliver fairer pay rises to predominantly female workers whose work has been historically undervalued. I guess the question there would have to, well, there are many, many questions, I guess. If you sort of say, well, no, that's not what we want to do, how do we look after those people who have not been the benefit of some pay increases of many a year? Just putting out that there for a consideration. I mentioned comedian Dave Hughes, featured in the paper today in the Herald Sun, swaps stand-up for political activism. Nothing wrong with that. It's great. Latest episode of the thing the Herald Sun does, a video called Counter, I think it is. National politics editor, that's James Campbell, has done the interviews.

0: Husey takes direct aim at the entertainment industry. Ouch. Accusing modern comedians of acting as partisan tools rather than holding authority accountable. Say that again. Accusing modern comedians of acting as partisan tools rather than holding authority accountable. He goes on to say, you're not talking truth to power. You're talking truth to people who aren't in power. You're an attack dog for the machine. He said, that's Sir Husey saying that. Interesting. I'd love to get some feedback on whether or not people, it's probably a topic for another time, I guess, but I find it intriguing that some people get a lot of coverage in the papers because they've come out and taken a view. Is that the idea of politics as we know it in 2026? Julian, morning.
1: Good morning, sir. You would like to profile the life of the late Jack Little in America and also in Australia. Apparently, he was a wrestler in America, and I believe that he was brought out here in the 1950s. He was definitely, according to the program of the Pajama Game for JCW, he played a part in the musical. He could sing, he could dance, and he did a lot of live theatre. He was actually a trained professional actor. Was he born in World War One? Wasn't he?
0: Are you saying that Jack Little was a wrestler himself?
1: Yes, I believe he did some wrestling in America, and he was definitely in musical comedy. Now, can you also tell me he did have a time on Melbourne radio? Can you correct me if I'm right or wrong?
0: I'm not. Well, he may well have. I mean, he was pretty prolific. He did a radio. I think you did a quiz on radio. On what radio station, I'm not sure.
1: It would be 3UZ.
0: May well be have been UZ in the day.
1: I might tell you a story of Festival Hall, how I went down.
0: Well, maybe 3DB, maybe. I think you did
1: it. It was 3DB, was it?
0: I think it was.
1: I've been corrected on that. Now, I'll tell you a story how I went down to Festival Hall with Dad and my brothers. And at the interval, Jack Little was standing there, and we regarded him as a hero. So as a 10-year-old boy, I came up, and he said, "Don't touch me." And I said, "Is Joel Murphy still alive?" And he said, "No, he's dead. Go away, boy."
0: Is that right? In that voice. Excellent.
1: That's right. Wow, how about that?
0: So here's another question. Thank you very much. Here's another question. Did Jack Little actually read news for a little while on the telly?
1: I'm not sure.
0: Eric Pearce.
1: Is that correct, is it?
0: Maybe he did.
1: Yes, he came here. He'd come here as a trained actor. And when was he born? Was it about 1918?
0: Jack Little was actually born in 1908.
1: 1908. I thought he may have had a military career in America too, but I could have been corrected on that.
0: So he was 77 when he died in Upper Ferntree Gully in 77 when he died in 1986.
1: In 86, was it? And did he ever go back to America again or not?
0: Not too sure that he did. He died in Victoria.
1: That wrestling, of course, toured Australia, didn't it? It wasn't just based in Melbourne. It did go to the Horton Pavilion in Sydney.
0: I think you're right. I think that was the case. But certainly much loved in at the Melbourne Festival Hall too.
1: Did it go to Perth?
0: Not too sure it went to WA. No, I don't think so.
1: I'm not sure. It was all taped, wasn't it?
0: You mean recorded?
1: Pre-recorded, didn't it?
0: That I'd have to double check for you as well. I would imagine it was done. I don't know that it was done live, but other people might know more about that than I do. Pete Smith, if you're listening.
1: It was Mark Lewin had the sleeper hold, didn't he?
0: He did. The great Mark Lewin.
1: Mark Lewin, and then they had the Tojo brothers.
0: Was it the Tojo Brothers? Don't remember them.
1: The Tojo Brothers were Japanese, and then you had the midgets. Remember that?
0: What was Jack Little's most famous line, his catchphrase?
1: Wow! How about that?
0: There was that. That was probably one of it. Did he say wham, bam, thank you, ma'am?
1: Thank you, ma'am. Don't miss that match.
0: That's
1: next
0: it.
1: Saturday night. I know. Wow.
0: Excellent. Wham, bam, thank you, ma'am. Whatever he did to produce it. Julian, good on you. Thank you. Farah, come on. Do Labor really regard us as fools? We are not all gullible. Trouble is, how long would it be to take an incumbent government to rectify their reckless spending? Maggie, that is a very good point, and I thank you for that. The idea of being able to tidy this up in the first term, I think, is going to be just a big mistake. To tidy what we demand to be tidied up by certainly state and or federal governments, can't see it happening. It's going to take a little while to get back. Maybe not in the first term of government. Wherever you are around Australia, Melbourne right now, it is just over 10 degrees. Shower or two, top of 15. Brisbane, good morning. 21 degrees, top of 31. You've got storms developing and some showers. Perth, hello. 15 degrees with a beautiful day. Sunny and a top of 29. At 19 degrees is where they're heading for in Adelaide. It's 11 there now. And Hobart, 13. More showers on the way. Currently 6 degrees. Australia overnight. Your call's the other side. 133-693. Anything you want to raise on the program, feel free. We've been talking about... I'll tell you what we will do just in the next hour. Want to get an idea of routines, what we're calling the 5 a.m. routine. What does your 5 a.m. routine look like? Is it about driving? Is it about eating breakfast? Is it about making a decision about work gear, especially for traders, the shoes, the boots that you may or may not be wearing? And whether or not you actually eat breakfast before you go or pick up something on the way. 133-693 will do all of that in the 5 o'clock half hour leading to the Brekkie program. In the meantime, your open line calls. Come and join me, 133-693.
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13: This is Australia Overnight on Gippsland's Gold.
0: Oh, I've turned that on. Okay, right. We certainly need some calls in relation to the fact that Paul Simon today is 85. So I thought we'd have a bit of fun putting together what we think you think together might be the top five Paul Simon songs. Many of us have grown up listening to Paul Simon from those very early days of Simon and Garfunkel, right through to, well, you know, things like Bridge Over Troubled Water you'd think would be on most people's list, right through to the great album that he had, which was amazing, the Graceland album. Phenomenal in the 80s. Just quite incredible album. It did so well around the world. But if you look at the great body of work that he did, as a solo artist, and certainly with Simon and Garfunkel, the favourites, all-time favourites, and don't overthink this, by the way, just give us a call, 133-693, your nomination for a song. And where have you seen, where did you ever see Simon and Garfunkel? Many will probably say, way out in the sticks, Waverley Park, all those years ago. What a show that was. Memorable. G'day, Trev. Morning.
14: Good morning.
0: Trev.
14: I made 5 kilo shepherd's pie yesterday.
0: Beautiful. Shepherd's or cottage?
14: Sorry. Shepherd's.
0: Shepherd's.
14: Because it's got, lamb shanks in it.
0: That was a mistake I made a few weeks ago when I said I just had this, and they said, was it beef or was it lamb? And I said, it was beef. They said, no, that's cottage.
14: That's right.
0: Made the big mistake, Tones.
14: Anyway, those sausage rolls still sitting in the freezer, aren't they?
0: Sitting in the freezer for now. Sitting in the freezer for now.
14: You know, they're made to eat, not store.
0: Well, we've got sort of got a bit of a health regime going at the moment, so I don't want to sort of change that too quickly at this time, Trev. And sadly, your beautiful sausage rolls may not just slip in there. Pastry's not on the list, but I'll come back to you on it.
14: All right. Anyway, nothing else. Yeah, no, the 5 kilo, if I'm going to go camping next, probably a month before Christmas and a month after, I'll take that with me. And I have to do very little cooking. My meals are already pre-made.
0: It's a clever way to do it, mate, really, isn't it, on the basis that you it's all done for you. You prepare it before you go camping.
14: Yeah, no, it's all in the freezer now, and I've got two fridges, 12-volt fridges. I take a large one, 75 litre. That's, I set that up as a freezer, and the 30-litre one, or 25, it's just a general fridge, like your milk and general preservatives and that, and a bit of beer. Like if I'm doing a long camp, I have it set up pretty well.
0: How often do you get away?
14: Not often enough.
0: Because it's a great
14: the last
0: answer.
14: Thing to, oh, I do with friends of mine. We'll do 4 nights or something. But the biggest one I've ever done was when I retired, and that was down at Rees Beach, 13th of October. I went down there, and I come back the end of after my birthday in April, the end of April. So 7 months.
0: Well done, you. You're a good man, Trev. Thank you for that. Good to talk to you. Thank you. Tuesday, 13th day of October. Robert Lamb may not necessarily be a household name, but certainly part of one of the all-time great bands in America, keyboard player, vocalist with the American band Chicago. Robert Lamb, L-A-M-M, Lamb, I would think. keyboard player, American band Chicago, and he wrote some of the biggest hits out of the 70s where Chicago just turned out some great songs, whether it be something like Does Anybody Really Know What Time It Is? 25 or 6 to 4, what a track. Saturday in the Park. 25 or 6 to 4. Great track. He's 82 today.

0: either that or shut up in your face. Joe Dolce also having a birthday today. 79, US-born Australian singer. Number one hit. It goes back to 1980. Can't believe it's that long ago that it did so really, really well. Joe Dolce with the novelty song Shut Up in Your Face. Number one in Australia, the UK and several other countries.
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0: Many might be familiar with the indigenous name or a character, if you like, by the name of Mosquito, M-U-S-Q-U-I-T-O. It's a wonderful new book. Mosquito was one of the better known First Nations resistance fighters. But even while alive, that story was pretty much shrouded in misinformation and myth. It's a fabulous new book. It's been written by Naomi Parry Duncan. Good morning.
14: Good morning, Tony. How are you?
0: What did you learn as you were putting this book together, Naomi?
14: Oh, well, I learned a lot. I mean, I was primarily interested in learning about Mosquito, of course. He was a fascinating Aboriginal man who lived in Port Jackson and sort of first becomes known to colonists in about 1802. Has a short but very fascinating life and is executed in Tasmania in 1825. So I wanted to find out as much as I could about him, but also about the people that were around him, in the world around him. And eventually I realised that that included my convict ancestors.
0: Was that somewhat challenging, overwhelming, pleasing?
14: One of the things that I always was really... I'm not an Aboriginal person. I've always worked in Aboriginal history, in the history between Aboriginal people and white people in Australian life. I've always been really interested in issues like the Stolen Generations and Aboriginal survival and continuing culture. So I've always been really interested in all of those things. But I was very fascinated by Mosquito because of the remarkable life that he had. And I kind of felt, lots of times I felt like maybe I wasn't the right person to tell this story because I was an Aboriginal and because he's an Aboriginal warrior and, you know, I'm a woman and he's a very active man. So what eventually, when I finally realised that my ancestors were, you know, quite closely connected with his life, it almost answered the question of why I hadn't really been able to let this story go.
0: And I guess that's one of the challenges with a character who at the time presumably was well known as, is rebel the right word?
14: Well, he was known as many things. This is what's so interesting about him. At points, yes, he was definitely seen as a rebel or, you know, a miscreant is the word that they often liked to use, someone of demonic influence. And so he was, you know, Aboriginal people who expressed hostility to colonists were generally painted in very dark terms, or, you know, excuse the phrasing, but painted in, you know, very negative kind of a light. But he wasn't always like that. So the first time that you'll meet him in my book, he's sitting down with French people, having his portrait painted and teaching them how to draw. So he's teaching them how to draw an Aboriginal drawing. So he's, you know, somebody who's very willing to engage and communicate with colonists. And then when he does become involved in conflict around the frontier in Parramatta, he speaks to them in good English. So he's obviously had quite a lot of engagement and involvement with the colonists. And then he is exiled for his behaviour. He is sent to Norfolk Island, and while he's there, he lives as a free man burning lime, you know, a skilled trade, and living alongside all of the other colonists and convicts on Norfolk Island. And then he goes to Tasmania. He is, you know, a congenial and helpful person there, helping them catch bush rangers in the forest. They were a major problem for the government there at the time. Yeah. And they don't send him home as they promised. And eventually he joins the Tasmanian Aboriginal people and becomes involved in their resistance campaign. And lots of the colonists like to sort of see that as him reverting to his evil ways. But, you know, I think once you read my book, you'll realise that there's a lot more to the story than that.
0: Oh, but there probably is. How was he regarded, Naomi, in your research by community in particular?
14: Well, Aboriginal people generally, you know, of course, see him as as I do, as a complicated person who was doing their best to survive at the time, and also, you know, communicating his lore and his culture by expressing the way that he felt, by, you know, defending country and doing the things that he needed to do. Where it, you know, other community members, you know, like non-Aboriginal community members, paint him in all sorts of different ways, and historians over time paint him in lots of different ways. So the full title of the book is The Real Story of a Legendary Colonial Warrior, and the legend is generally written by white historians, and those historians have it depends on really on how they view Aboriginal people. Like, if they see Aboriginal people as primitive and you know, lower order humans, then they put Mosquito in that light as well. But if they also see him as see Aboriginal people as defending country and fighting, well, then they paint him as a resistance hero. So it really varies depending on who's writing and why.
0: It's hard to imagine being that age and being so very, very young, but feeling presumably disenfranchised.
14: One thing I haven't done in the book is try and guess what he felt. I've written about what he did, but I can't be sure of what he felt, but I know that through what he did and some of the things that he said, some of the conversations that he had, I know that he was continually thinking about new ways to survive and live in this world, and that included his, you know, as far as I'm concerned, he understood Christianity very well. He understood a whole lot of things. He understood law. He felt the bad side of British law. And there's a lot of, definitely he, in Parramatta, stood up as a young warrior and fought for country. There is no doubt that he did that. The extent to which he was a leader is another question. But yeah. And then later in life, he was blamed for instigating the war that the Tasmanian colonists called the Black War. And he was blamed for leading Tasmanian Aboriginal people astray. And I really don't think that he led them astray. I think he was with them, but I don't think he led them astray. I think they had their own reasons to fight.
0: Naomi, what a great name, Mosquito, Musquito. Do we know how he was given that name?
14: I think it was a swap, like a name swap, probably with a foreign sailor by the name of Mosquito or something like that. It's kind of anyone's guess, but we know that he had another name, which was Yerengulaga, because when the French painted him, that's the name they wrote down.
0: Well, the book is simply called Mosquito, Musquito, Naomi Parry Duncan. Thank you for spending a bit of time with us and hope it goes really well for you, Naomi.
14: Thanks so much, Tony.
0: Paddington Bear, Naomi. Paddington Bear made debut. English author Michael Bond's illustrated work, A Bear Called Paddington, the year 1958. That stuff they did not long before Her Majesty died with Paddington Bear was very, very clever. For those of you that love music and the history of music, Sir Cliff Richard, with The Shadows, recorded Don't Talk to Him back in 1963. I know. 63, but that was his seventh hit to peak. UK, prior to that, he had scored seven number one hits. Seven number one hits, Cliff Richard. And Beatlemania, the term Beatlemania was coined after the Beatles played the London Palladium and the year was 1963. Very early 60s, but the history of those bits and pieces of Cliff Richard, Beatlemania, around that time, all sort of intertwined, really. Huey, we'll come to you very shortly. Wherever you are, right across Australia, jump on board. Lots of things we can talk about between now and 133-693 is the telephone number. After 5 o'clock, I want to talk to you about, we're putting together sort of like the 5 a.m. routine. What is your 5 a.m. routine? Most mornings, some mornings, every morning. Is it about the drive? Is it about the eating? Is it about the workwear, things to wear? The boots, the shoes, the jackets, getting ready for a big day at work. And whether or not you've eaten breakfast, where do you go for breakfast? If you've got a single place that you choose to do once, twice, five times or more a week. 133-693.
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0: Jump on board, people, wherever you are. Nice to have your company. Huey in Herberton. Good morning, Hugh.
25: Good morning from Hugh in Herberton, the village in the hills, to Melbourne, the village in...
0: Be very careful, Hugh. Port Melbourne.
25: Is that what you call it?
0: No, I think so. Be very, very careful, Huey. Have you got sunshine? Sunshine and joy?
25: 30 degrees Celsius, and yet, a fortnight ago, it wouldn't get above 23 degrees in the middle of the day, and we had showers and overcast a fortnight ago. But all of a sudden, it went from 23 degrees to 30 degrees, a jump. And so in the middle of the day, when you're out in the sun now, it's like being in one of them MRI machines at the hospital. You walk outside and suddenly you were walking around with three layers of clothing on, because us Aussies, we hate the cold. And up in North Queensland, when the sun comes out, it's very strong.
0: How long have you lived there now, Hugh?
25: Since 1984.
0: Oh, that's right. Yeah, been a long time. So you're a...
25: Not really. Not in the history of the place, because we've been settled up here for like 120 years, and there was an obituary in the local newspaper quite a while back, and it said even though he was a good fella, and he'd lived in the town for 57 years, but still not a local.
0: There you go. How long since you've been in Melbourne?
25: Oh, I was in Melbourne about 75. I was in Melbourne.
0: Well, that's funny. So about 74, 75.
25: Yeah, I was in Melbourne.
0: So Gough Whitlam may still have been in power.
25: Let's have a minute's reflection.
0: Yes, he would have been.
25: Flight Lieutenant Gough Whitlam, who flew in Lancaster bombers in World War II. Very dangerous operation.
0: Well, let me go through. Would you like to hear about the Age Good Food Guide Awards were pronounced, and they're in the paper today. So next time you're down here, you can go to one of the many amazing restaurants that have been nominated and won awards last night.
25: Wow! Congratulations to everybody that went in it. Us aged people, we're not aged. We're the new juveniles. Oh, they just haven't caught us yet.
0: Well, I'm sure that you could go to, there's a place called, which would suit you, Bortaga in Brighton.
25: Mangiare. 13 years I'd happy. I pick the tobacco for the Italians and it just 44 kilometres over the hill in Gimbula.
0: I don't think so. Il Baccaro did really well. It's got their hat they're beautiful in Little Collins Street. And the one for you might be a lovely place called Uninono in Pran.
25: Excellent. Right. Okay. I'll wait for the. Can I order home delivery?
0: That's right. They'll send something up to you, Hugh. Home delivery. We'll send it to you. Good on you, Hugh. In Fitzroy. G'day, Justin. Good morning.
1: G'day, Tony. How are you?
0: Really well, and yourself? Good morning.
1: Well, years and years ago, I was 86, I think it was, I bumped into Ernie Dingo and he told me a joke.
0: Ernie Dingo tells great gags, doesn't he?
1: This is Reggie Dish, this is a fair dick of mine.
0: Yeah.
1: And one of his pros stole a motorbike.
0: Yeah. Oh.
1: And he got a car and he, this is true, this is how Ernie said it, right? So he took off and went, coon, coon. Coon, coon, over the gears, coon, coon. Boom. He hit a tree. Fair dinkum.
0: And he hit a tree, did you say?
1: Yeah. And the coppers got him. And they said to him, hey, come on, mate, you're right? He said, yeah, I'm right. They said, you're from the stolen generation. He said, I know nothing about no stolen generator. I stole a motorbike.
0: Is that a gag? That's a gag. Yeah, good on you, Justin. What do you got planned for the day? Not too much, obviously. Justin? No? Reese, good morning.
2: Yeah, good day, Tony. How you going there?
0: Morning. Well, thank you.
2: Are you taking calls about what you do at 5 o'clock in the morning?
0: Yeah, we have. So we're going to set up a little system. How that 5 a.m. looks like? What 5 a.m. in that half hour looks like? The start of your day.
2: Well, I'm starting my day here at Gosford Pools. I'm here with John, Daisy, Simon, and Merle.
0: Oh, good on you! And where are you?
2: Gosford Pool.
0: Which
2: New
0: is?
2: South Wales, Central Coast.
0: Okay. And what are you doing there up so nice and early?
2: I'm doing 2Ks. Simon will be doing 3. They've all gone quiet now. They know I'm on the radio. Daisy can't stop talking. Marissa's just turned up.
0: Where do you say you're doing Ks? You're cooking or are you going for a run?
2: Swimming. I'm at the Gosford Pool.
0: Oh, okay. Didn't realise that. So you're at the pool at Gosford. Now we've got you.
2: Gosford Pool, yeah. Great pool.
0: And this is for training?
2: Just for life training, Tony. Just for something to do, have a chat with these fellas and these ladies, and then we get in and have a swim.
0: Fantastic.
2: Like they don't believe I'm actually talking to you, Tony.
0: Gee, they're a noisy crowd.
2: Aren't they? What? Very noisy up here on the Central Coast in New South Wales. So that's what I'm doing, Tony. So good, you have a good day.
0: Good man. How often do you get together?
2: How often do we get together, fellas? Every day.
0: Every single day. It's a nice way to start the day. Well done, you, Reese, and thank you for being part of it. Good work. Arthur, West Footscray, morning.
3: Good morning, Tony and Jay.
0: Don't you love those crowds getting out and having an early morning swim?
3: Yes, maybe they'll take me back with noise works. Noisy. Anyway, I was watching the news and I was very pleased to see a potential thief ran into a black belt instructor and boxing instructor.
0: Bang.
3: Jiu-jitsu got him, and he was wanted on other charges with the police. He told him never to come back. My kind of person. I've had those situations before in a car that he came out second best.
0: Well, they only get the one chance, and if you got it, you got to take it. Bang.
3: Yeah, well, he ran into the wrong person, which I was laughing because it reminded me of a lot of situations like that. But No one got hurt seriously, so that's the main thing. So, yeah, the rain's been quiet.
0: Well, there's that, but at least you get these people, and if it helps somehow help the police in their endeavours, because they can't be everywhere until it's been rectified and then charges are laid accordingly, then it's all worthwhile. And as you say, nobody gets hurt.
3: Yeah, well, when they caught up with him, they wanted him on other charges pending, so it was a good deed he'd done. Anyway, the road's been quiet, no changes. Petrol's the same, up and down, diesel, it's been very quiet.
0: Even for a Tuesday morning.
3: Yep. Looking forward to initial reaction tonight, as usual.
0: Yeah, big game. That's on Dennis Walters' program here on 3AWRD. Thank you for that. Laura, good morning.
4: Oh, hello, Tony. I meant to put over previously. I've lost a couple of rescue pigeons that I've had for years. One disappeared last Saturday, another one disappeared on Sunday. These are, I should be taking my own advice, which I dish out to others all the time, but you cannot be too careful when it comes to animals. If they're compromised in some way, just err on the side of caution and don't give them too much free rein. Because one had an impaired wing, it hadn't improved, and the other one had a beak issue. So both, I suppose, couldn't really fend for themselves. But I live close to Como Park, if you know where Como Park is.
0: Yeah, of course, of course I do. Just round
4: Kensington Road, yeah, Rockley Road.
0: Mm.
4: So I just do not know. This bird, its flight was quite impaired. But I was looking everywhere. I can't believe it couldn't have gone. It could have gone too far.
0: And how do you find them? How do they get to you?
4: Well, they're homing pigeons, basically. But the ones that are impaired in some way, you can be too premature in giving them some latitude, some free rein. And often they just cannot, they're not viable if they've got an impaired wing. The trouble is they can jump up on the balcony balustrade, but when they jump over, I'm up on the third floor. They can't fly, fly back up with a bung wing. And the other one had a beak issue where I had to feed it with a syringe, crop feed it. It couldn't pick up feed of its own accord. This is what canker does. It can ravage birds' beaks. So I've had these birds for 4 years.
0: And how do you keep them? Do you keep them in some sort of enclosure?
4: Well, I do have cage boxes where I do bring them inside to keep them warm. And I have some enclosures on the balcony. I put them out there when the weather's fine. No, I live in a unit. That's a trouble. Yeah, that's a big trouble.
0: But these are ones that you've determined that are injured.
4: Yeah, I do go around checking for any that are injured, maimed or needing some aid. But I seriously applaud these selfless, unremunerated animal rescuers, because before you get into this cape, you don't realise how much the workload involved with it. Yeah, it does take quite a lot of... It is time-consuming, and these people are not paid.
0: Yeah, no.
4: They're not paid by the government. They just get donations. They should be funded by the government.
0: Yeah, well, the government's got all the money, Laura. They've got all the money.
4: Well,
0: they haven't got any money to do all these things. It's part of the ongoing problem. Everybody says, they should do this, the government should do that. Then at the same time, there are calls to things to be cut back. Where do we start to cut back? That's the challenge for government in the future. Laura, thank you. 133693. Now, in the next half hour, we'll have a try. We'll have a play with our 5 a.m. routine. What is your morning, David? David's in the newsroom. 5 a.m. routine. It's changed for David. 5 a.m. routine. What's that look like? By the time you were driving, you may be driving, you may be about to get into a vehicle to drive where? You may have thought about eating. Have you had breakfast? What are you wearing? And I don't mean that in a weird way. What are you wearing? What do you get dressed up to do? So we're trying to determine in this half hour what we call the 5 o'clock half hour. Where are you? What are you wearing? What do you wear to work? What sort of shoes? Are you wearing boots? And have you eaten? Have you eaten breakfast? And if not, where will you be going for breakfast? And what sort of work? So we need 4, 5, 6, 7 calls, I reckon. 133-693. Jump in nice and early. It's going to be called our 5 a.m. routine. 133-693.
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1: Good morning, I'm David Armstrong. Jess Wilson's popularity surging ahead of next month's election. The latest Resolve political monitor shows the opposition leader's established herself as one of Australia's most popular politicians, her personal likability rating climbing 4 points to 23. In contrast, Premier Ben Carroll's personal popularity, it's taken a 9-point dive to minus 11. The survey also found the economy, financial management and crime are the most dominant issues. A crime scene's been established in Yarraville after a house fire, which police believe was deliberately lit. Residents of the Wilson Street property were forced to flee as fire quickly spread through the weatherboard home just after 11 last night. FRV crews donned breathing apparatus and began attacking the blaze. It spread to 2 neighbouring properties which had to be evacuated. There have been no injuries. The federal government says it's committed to its new tax regime for discretionary trusts.
10: Legislation will be introduced on Wednesday, imposing a 30% on the financial instrument. The opposition claims the measures will hurt many small business owners who use trusts. But the Treasurer, Jim Chalmers, telling Parliament, very few people will be affected by the change.
11: 95% of Australians don't get income from trusts, and less than 10% of small businesses will be affected by our changes.
10: Accused Australian killer Simon Carman's offering to pay the family of a Thai teenager he allegedly strangled to death if he is set free. The girl's family have rejected the offer. They're demanding Mr. Carman receive the death penalty. As well, they have applied to the court for $68,000 in compensation. Well, about 100 teenagers on e-bikes have terrorised drivers in Port Melbourne. Tully among those targeted on Williamstown Road. She says it was very upsetting.
12: They were in the middle of my road doing wheelies. They were going so fast. And as I was beeping for them to get off the road, there were kids laughing at me, taking videos of me. And I was actually quite intimidated as a driver. And I was by myself. They were abusing this girl. They essentially hit her car.
10: Emergency physicians are warning the country's health system is not prepared for the growing number of older patients. An Australasian College of Emergency Medicine report forecasts a 411% increase in patients aged 85 and over by 2050. Hundreds of health, disability and community service workers will be getting a pay rise. Here's Carolee Katsimbanis.
13: The $630 million pay rise will be funded by taxpayers. It's expected to be rolled out over the next 4 years. It comes just a few months after the second round of a multi-billion dollar pay rise for childcare workers. The investment in these sectors comes after the Fair Work Commission's findings that these traditionally female industries have been undervalued. But critics claim government spending is already fueling inflation, with many tipping another rate rise coming on Melbourne Cup Day next month. Carolee Katsimbanis reporting.
10: In finance, Dow is up 204. The Nasdaq is down 117. Our dollar's trading at 69.59 US. Updating sports, South Africa's entered day four of the first test against Australia in Durban, 4 for 102. The visitors declaring it 6 for 314. Setting the hosts a total of 421 to chase. In trade news, Brisbane defender Keaton Coleman has requested a trade to Essendon.

0: A mate between North Melbourne and Sydney over Nick Blakey's easing. North's initial offer of pick six and some later pick swaps was rejected by Sydney, but the Kangaroos have been looking at extra draft capital to ensure they get the trade done. That's the latest news and sport.
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11: Your four-day forecast for Gippsland and the Valley has strong wind warnings for the central and east Gippsland coast today. It's going to be cloudy with a medium chance of rain. Winds to 35 kilometres an hour and looking at a top of around 14 degrees. Overnight temperatures will fall to between 4 and 8. Tomorrow will be cloudy with winds to 20 k's. No rain though, a top of 15. Thursday, mostly sunny and 18. And Friday, partly cloudy and a top of 21 degrees. Currently, it's 8 degrees.
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13: 5 a.m, the 5 a.m. routine. Come and join us, 133693. As David just mentioned, in town at the moment, just over 10 degrees, about 10.7, so nearly 11 degrees. Top of 15, shower at 2 in town. Perth, hello, 14 degrees, top of 29. Adelaide, high, 10.5 degrees, top of 19. And Hobart, chilly. What have we got? About 6.2, top of 13 degrees. 13 degrees is what's happening there. For Tuesday, the 13th of October, 2026, we thought we'd fling open the lines and just get a sense of what the routine for many people right across Melbourne in particular would be for this time of the day. So we've called it the 5 a.m. routine. Now, you might be already in a vehicle, 133693. You might be driving. Hopefully that's what you're doing. You might be thinking about eating. You may have already eaten. What have you eaten? You're heading to work. Where are you heading? In which suburb? What's the day look like for you? What are you geared up to do? What boots? What shoes? Have you had something to eat? Or if not, where would you be calling in to have something to eat? Where do you get your coffee from this time of the morning? 133693. You can also text 0477 693 693. Paul Simon, we mentioned earlier, Paul Simon on this program, is a birthday boy today. He's 85. The wonderful American singer-songwriter. In 23, I think he released The Seven Palms, his first new musical since the 2016 Stranger to Stranger. But according to Paul Simon, the project came to him in a dream and was inspired by the Book of Psalms. Paul wrote all

of the Simon and Garfunkel hits, which began way back 1966. The song, of course, we knew and loved, Sounds of Silence. Their biggest selling album was Bridge Over Troubled Water. His first solo hit, 1972, Mother and Child Reunion.

0: Come join us for the 5 a.m. routine commute. 133-693-G. That's a cracking song, Paul Simon. Happy birthday, Paul. He's 85 today. Look at that. I'm getting cows towed in for the milking near Camperdown in Victoria. That's a text ending in 563. Thank you for that. Up the milkies. Getting it ready for the milking of those beautiful moo cows around that area, Camperdown. Gorgeous through there. Jackie in Geelong. Morning, Jackie. Kick it off for us. Good morning.
1: Good morning.
0: Jackie.
1: To the 5 a.m. crew people.
0: It is. Morning to you.
1: Yeah, so I love the 5 a.m. time of the morning, best time of the day. I'm on my way to the gym. I have a class that starts at 5:15, and then I go straight from there to the drive-through coffee shop and then head up to Melbourne for work.
0: Now you're talking. Straight to the gym, then to the coffee shop every single day?
1: Every single day, without fail. Best way to start the day.
0: And then the workday starts approximately what time?
1: I'm a principal in a primary school up in Melbourne, so the workday starts when I get there, usually around 7:30. But the kids arrive at 9, so that's when the fun really starts.
0: That's when the fun starts, when the kids arrive. So we never really think of those that travel from Geelong closer into Melbourne, more central. What's that run like? How long does that usually take, Jack?
1: Look, it's about an hour. I'm just the western side of Melbourne, so just before the Westgate Bridge. So I get off just before the crazy traffic, but it's usually pretty good at that hour of the morning. That's partly why I get up and go so early to get onto the roads before the crazy traffic. But as long as there's no accidents, it's a pretty good run up the freeway. And there's plenty of people doing it, that's for sure.
0: Yes, seems there is. And so you'll be in the office by 7:30, maybe a bit later, depending on the mood. Day gets underway. And then out of there from around about, I'm thinking, 4:30 for the commute back to Geelong?
1: Closer to 6, I usually head off at the end of the day.
0: Gee, Jack, it's a long day.
1: It is. Well, principals get most of their work done once the kids all go home at the end of the day.
0: We love principals. How long have you been in the chair?
1: About 25 years now.
0: Getting the hang of it yet?
1: Almost.
0: Just kidding.
1: There's always something new to learn.
0: There's always something new. What about those Parent Teachers Association meetings? How are they going for you?
1: Oh, they're great. We've got a wonderful community in our school, so I love my job. I really, really do.
0: Well, it's a lovely thing to be able to say, Jackie, that you do love the job. Drive carefully, and we'll talk again soon.
1: Thank you. I better get in. The class is about to start.
0: Yeah, there you go. Go, girlfriend. See you. Bye. Johnny Moorabbin. Morning, John.
2: Good morning.
0: Thank you for waiting. What's happening in your world?
2: Well, actually, I wanted to tell you about what's going to be happening next year.
0: Next year? So we're already planning ahead, John. What do you got planned ahead for next year?
2: No, not what I've got planned ahead. What the governments of this world have got planned ahead is a war. Hmm.
0: Right, okay. Well, that sort of just dampens the mood a little bit, John, but go with it. So why do you say that will be the case? Aren't we already in some parts of the world in war?
2: No, we're already fighting that war in Israel, but the devil is getting his way at the moment. We've got to do something about stopping the war, stop it altogether.
0: Where do we start, John? Where do we start?
2: By writing to your local members and tell them we don't want war anymore.
0: Excellent. And
2: that's all you've got to do.
0: And you think that will change the whole paradigm of the war?
2: Yes.
0: The local members can fix this. Do we write to our state members or our federal members?
2: Federal.
0: Federal members, and by that connection, they go, oh, gee, we didn't know they didn't want war.
2: That's right. Well, we don't. I mean, we've had enough war.
0: We've had plenty of wars.
2: You know, Kampuchea. Oh, come on. You know, it's time to stop, not fight more.
0: Look, many people would agree with you, John, except that Australia, for the most part, is not involved.
2: Yes, we will be.
0: You think we will be next year?
2: It's a world war. means the whole world is involved.
0: So that's your prediction for next year.
2: Yeah.
0: So we better. We better make. Oh right. So we better make the most of this year.
2: Yeah. Well, exactly.
0: Well, that's uplifting,
2: that's
0: John.
2: That's why I'm sitting here smoking pot.
0: Excellent work, which is probably really helpful. One, thank you, Johnny. Oh, I love this half hour. 133-693 is our telephone number. Keep the text line coming. I wonder what you're doing. Not what John's doing, or maybe 0477-693. Stop laughing, Jay. It's not funny. Congratulations, Paul Simon, 65. Yeah, that's nice, John, isn't it? 85 years today. Sounds of Silence, Cecilia, couple of his biggest hits. And the other one for me would have to be You Can Call Me Al. I mean, there's so many on that Graceland album. If you haven't heard that Graceland album for a while, worth the while having a listen. We will do this when we come back. Plenty of time for your calls. Come and join us wherever you are. You might be doing a commute. Tell us about your 5 o'clock commute. 133-693. Good morning.
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0: We were going to talk to Michael Vetch, but can't get Michael. We lost him in the mix, so humble apologies. But it's all about Entertainment Assist, and we've learned a fair bit about Entertainment Assist just in the last couple of days. Melbourne-based national charity focusing on mental health and well-being, the Australian entertainment industry. And, of course, this major national fundraising initiative started. It's been going for a few days now, coinciding with World International Mental Health Month, which raises money to provide education programs for industry supporting mental health challenges. I think it really got underway late last week. It's chaired by our very own David Mann, who's been part of the 3AW family for as long as I can remember. Entertainment Assist goal is to reduce the alarming high rates of, sadly, suicide, anxiety, depression, the entertainment industry, by providing free education through their prevention-based program, Intermission. The organisation can help entertainment industry workers feel supported and armed with the knowledge. An organisation that can help entertainment industry workers feel supported and better manage their mental health. It's a big deal. Bobby Fox, for those of you who know and love the Jersey Boys, they were amazing. They are amazing. Jersey Boys fame, Bobby Fox, spoken to him on the program. Jack Howard, hunters and collectors, trumpet player, very involved, and ambassador. Michael Vitch, we're going to talk to Michael, but for some reason we just can't get through at the moment. Author and comedian, highly regarded, and a regular contributor, Simon Owen's program, Saturday nights as well, for a long time. If you would care to make a donation, it can be made online. 100% of the donations go to providing the industry with free mental health and wellness education programs. Research has shown, it really is quite incredible, that the entertainment industry workers are particularly vulnerable with rates, suicide rates, double that of the general population. Severe anxiety symptoms present 10 times higher. Depression symptoms, 5 times higher. So it's a thing. If you're ever in a position to help, have a look at the website. And the best website to do that is... I'll come back to you on the website because it's not there, Jay, is it? But we'll find out exactly what that is in just a moment. So just take that in mind. Humble apology. We were supposed to get to Michael, but we'll do that when we have another opportunity. We've got to do this. We're running behind time. It is Australia Overnight. Listen
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0: Tell you what, the text line, you're very, very clever, very funny. Winner, winner, chicken dinner. There you go, at 5:15. Why would you not? Whatever he's on, I'll have. Thank you. For all those people sending texts, including one near Warrnambool, good morning to you. 5 o'clock routine. Also about to start milking, not one, not 100, 200, 300, 600. Milking cows, good luck to you and well done. Thank you for being part of the program. Our birthdays today include, for those that might remember, you might remember England Dan John Ford Coley. England Dan, I think, passed away in 09, but John Ford Coley today, part of that wonderful duo, 78 today. The Brekkie program's about to get underway. Tom Elliott from 8:30. Ross and Russ, they'll be here just after the news coming up in just a tick as well. I'm Tony Mack. For all we know, we may never meet again. May our hands only ever be held out in friendship. Never.

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1: Eleven degrees in Melbourne, a shower or two at top today, 15. It's 5:30. Good morning. I'm David Armstrong. A 31-year-old man's been arrested as part of the investigation into the death of a young woman at Carlton on the weekend. The arrest comes after emergency services were called to an apartment complex on Cardigan Street around 2 a.m. on Saturday, finding the body of a woman identified by family as 21-year-old Jada Allen Bonner. A 60-year-old man was arrested shortly after the incident and then released pending further inquiries. Overnight, a Carlton man handed himself into a police station. He is now expected to be interviewed by Homicide Squad detectives. Three homes were evacuated in Yarraville late last night as firefighters worked to contain a house fire. It's believed to have been deliberately lit. There were multiple calls to 000 just after 11. Crews arriving to find a weatherboard house on Wilson Street engulfed in flames. The fire then spread to two neighbouring properties. Occupants of the three homes were evacuated and assessed by paramedics. Fire's now under control, but firefighters remain at the scene. A baby's died after being hit by a car at Smithsdale, southwest of Ballarat. Emergency services were called to Vermont Road late yesterday after reports an infant had been hit by a vehicle. The one-year-old later died in hospital. Police now investigating the circumstances surrounding the incident. They will prepare a report for the coroner. Workplace deaths in Australia have climbed to their highest level in more than a decade. 222 people were killed at work in 2025. Vehicle collisions remain the leading cause of workplace deaths, followed by falls from heights. British comedian and actor Russell Brand has appeared in a London court at the start of his trial on rape and sexual assault charges. The hearing adjourned after jury selection. The prosecution is due to open its case later in the week. The trial set to last up to 10 weeks. More than a third of Australians caring for someone with dementia say there's a lack of support services available in their local area. A new survey by Dementia Australia has found almost half of carers are providing at least 40 hours of care per week. Dementia Australia's Kylie Moskowski says carers are increasingly reporting difficulties with accessing respite services, which are designed to give them a break.
2: So that might be a few hours in a day. It might be a day program, or it might be overnight or longer-term respite. And carers tell us that they really struggle to access those services. Respite can be really beneficial for people living with dementia as well.
1: In finance, the Dow is up 176 points. The Nasdaq is down 132, while the dollar's going through at 69.59 US. Updating sport, Graham Myers' manager says he will be staying at Geelong, ruling out a move to Essendon. Bombers are prioritising a trade for Keaton Coleman after the Brisbane halfback requested a move to the club yesterday. Carlton continues its bid to land Giants halfback Lockie Whitfield. North Melbourne is making progress on securing Sydney defender Nick Blakey, with discussions to continue today. Almost 7 months after the AFL unveiled its new illicit drugs policy, it's yet to be implemented. It means that Carlton players who were at a party on the weekend where recreational drugs were reportedly being used will be punished under the old system. Australia requires another 6 wickets to claim the first exit since South Africa and Durban. As the Aussies close in on victory, they are sweating on the fitness of Steve Smith after he was hit in the head during his innings and did not return to the field. The final 4 teams standing in the Major League Baseball playoffs are all in action today. The LA Dodgers taking on the Milwaukee Brewers, and the Cleveland Guardians, they will face the Tampa Bay Rays. That's the latest news and sports.
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7: Good morning, it's Daniel Brewer with your Gippsland News and Sport. Shadow Police Minister Brad Badden and Member for Morwell Martin Cameron have pledged to reinstate Protective Service officers at Morwell and Moe train station. Mr Batten, who was in Morwell yesterday, promising to improve safety across the region.
8: We are committed to make sure that the PSOs are here at Morwell and at Moe. We want to make sure there's things like Jack's Law to give the police the powers that they need to ensure they can take knives off the street. We'll also be bringing down to this area two new CCTV cameras. These cameras will be given to the Victoria Police working with local councils to put in the crime hotspots.
7: Flooding at Bairnsdale Regional Health Services, Ross Street Community Health Hub have forced several services to relocate temporarily. Tom Rody reports.
9: From today, services including women's health, continence care, cardiac and pulmonary rehabilitation will operate from the centre at 5 Radford Place. Diabetes education has moved to the BRHS consulting suites on the main day Street campus. Tom Rody, Ace Radio.
7: 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Appointments can be made through Lifeblood's website or by calling 13 14 95. And briefly, World Op Shop Day is coming up on Saturday, with Lifeline Gippsland celebrating with 50% off store-wide at its Morwell, Traralgon, Churchill and Wonthaggi stores.
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7: Round two of cricket Latrobe Valley in Premier B grade. Ex-students 5 for 76 defeated Morwell all out for 75. Toongabie 4 for 139 were too good for Thorpedale 4 for 137. Maui none for 67 defeated Traralgon Imperials all out for 65. Raiders 8 for 125 defeated Glengarry all out for 80. And Jiralang Ballara none for 75 defeated Cats 9 for 74. That's the latest in local news and sport.
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12: Your four-day forecast for Gippsland and the Valley has strong wind warnings for the central and east Gippsland coast today. It's going to be cloudy with a medium chance of rain. Winds 235 kilometres an hour and looking at a top of around 14 degrees. Overnight temperatures will fall to between 4 and 8. Tomorrow will be cloudy with winds to 20 k's. No rain though, a top of 15. Thursday, mostly sunny and 18. And Friday, partly cloudy and a top of 21 degrees. Right now, it's 9 degrees.
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13: Good morning. Welcome to Country Today, Tuesday the 13th of October with me, Libby Price. You might remember about 2 months ago, Sunrise axed about 80 jobs, the vast majority at its Deniliquin mill and just 10 at its Leeton mill. Well, the federal government's announced a $14.5 million co-contribution towards a Sunrise rice cake manufacturing plant in Leeton. So what do rice growers think about Deniliquin missing out?
14: Anything that helps the bottom line of Sunrise, hopefully, will help stabilise the business and so that we don't see any more job losses.
13: And the Great Southern Merino Field Days are on again in Western Victoria this Friday, October the 16th, with participating stud farms opening their gates from 9 to 5pm. You'll hear all the details from the Field Day President, Pat Millier, coming up on Country Today.
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15: Good morning, I'm Gabrielle Hodson in the Victorian Rural Newsroom. An advocacy group for people relying on water from the Murray River wants a local Teal independent to end water buybacks. The Murray Regional Strategy Group says they're concerned about the future of food production, cost of living and national food security. The group says in the early days many buybacks couldn't go ahead if they were going to cause social and economic damage, but this was repealed 3 years ago with support from the Teals. It says Indi independent Helen Haynes has a chance to redeem herself by backing the new bill being put forward, possibly as early as this week. Victorian vets are stressed out, getting almost no extra help to manage H5 bird flu. Dr. Diana Barker is the president of the Australian Veterinary Association and says the public are bringing in more and more sick birds and other animals.
16: We're getting nothing. So Victorian government has covered lab testing, so they're covering surveillance. Someone finds a dead bird and brings it into their vet. The government will give us $220 for the samples and the samples only. That's not covering the PPE, which is required. We're not being covered for the euthanasia of the animals. We're not being covered for the isolation of the animals.
15: Paramedics on the eastern edge of Mildura are battling leaks, mould, pests and security problems in an ambulance station that was originally built as a Water Authority office. Mildura MP Jade Benham says they're required to park ambulances outside and it hasn't been touched since 2007.
17: The Irimple ambulance station has just, it's almost like it's been forgotten about. There's mould on the walls. I'm led to believe there's asbestos through there because it is quite an old building. Nothing's been done apart from the shed out the back. You can understand why our paramedics feel so undervalued from the Labor government.
15: Within that time, Avoca got a brand new station in 2010 and a replacement for that in 2024. The pig cherry season is almost here for much of southeast Australia. Michael Crisera from Fruit Growers Victoria says the first types are ready to pick now.
18: There's a new variety called Royal Tioga. It's a nice variety. That one, the fruit's really nice and it's probably one of the better early varieties. Merchants are obviously always a popular one as well early. Yeah, but the common one, the main one that we grow is the Lapin, and that's that week leading into Christmas. That's probably the biggest week of sales for cherry growers.
15: The Fruit Growers Victoria Group has revamped the Harvest Trail Guide on its website. Construction should start before Christmas on a project to put the Bendigo Livestock Exchange at least partly undercover by mid-2027. Critics of the project say more money's needed because only a third of the facility will be covered. Half the money for the $3.4 million project will come from the Victorian government. The City of Greater Bendigo says the project will shelter sheep and lambs, improving animal welfare and the comfort of staff. The Huntley sale yards are one of the four biggest in Victoria and the only one of those without a meaningful roof. Rural women from North Queensland and Central Victoria have been named this year's Tim Fisher Fellows. Ingham-based Link to Country founder Nicole Cheesier and Bendigo-based rural health academic Erin Smith are both setting up educational projects to create lasting change in country Australia. They'll both get $50,000 towards their work. And that's the state of the country. I'm Gabriel Hodson. Good morning.
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7: Joining us now is Tom Ramage, Senior Forecaster for the Bureau of Meteorology. Tom, good morning to you. What can we expect with the weather?
19: Well, we've had a cold front pass to the south of the state, and that's pushing up some moderate to fresh southwesterly winds. South of Rangeley, we have mostly cloudy conditions, but the showers through this morning are through western and central parts of Victoria, while showers are through this afternoon in Gippsland and the southeast. The showers will be a bit hit-miss in the setup, with falls generally between 1 to 2 millimetres. This means it'll be a bit cooler today than it has been for the last couple of days, with temperatures in the low to mid-teens through the south. While north of Rangeley, it will remain mostly dry and cloudy, with temperatures in the mid to high teens. Looking at our towns, in the southwest, we have a medium chance of showers this morning. Portland's going to reach a maximum of 14. Warrnambool, Hamilton and Colac are all going to reach a maximum of 13 through today. A bit further north through the Wimmera, only a slight chance of a shower this morning, being a bit further inland, but it will remain cloudy throughout the day. Nil's going to reach 17, Horsham 16 and Stawell 15. Through the northwest of the state, through the Mallee, it's just going to be a cloudy day with Swan Hill reaching 19 and Kerrang reaching a maximum of 18 degrees. Through the northern country, we have a slight chance of a shower near the ranges to the south, but we have cloud developing throughout the day with Deniliquin reaching a maximum of 19 degrees, while Echuca reaching 18. In the northeast, we have a slight chance of a shower about the peaks with snow down to 1,200 metres. It's remaining dry and partly cloudy north of the ranges, with Albury-Wodonga reaching 18 degrees, and similarly, Wangaratta reaching 18 degrees. South of the ranges through Gippsland, we have a high chance of showers through the west, tending slight in the east, with snow down to 1,200 metres about elevated peaks. Traralgon is going to have a shower or two this morning, reach a maximum of 14. Sale will reach top of 15 and will have a shower or two clearing. Bairnsdale, 17 and partly cloudy. And Lake's Entrance is becoming cloudy and will reach 17 degrees. Looking at the remainder of the working week, the weather will generally become quite settled and dry as a ridge of high pressure slowly moves over Victoria. This will bring average daytime temperatures, but cooler than average overnight temperatures for this time of year. Thank you, Daniel.
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13: Coming up next, Perrin Davey from the Rice Growers Association, talking about the government's announcement of a $4.5 million co-contribution towards a Sunrise rice cake manufacturing plant in Leeton, but Deniliquin has missed out.
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13: The federal government's announced a $4.5 million co-contribution towards a Sunrise rice cake manufacturing plant in Leeton, New South Wales. It comes just 2 months after Sunrise shed nearly 80 jobs at Deniliquin and its Leeton mill. Tom Brodie spoke with Rice Growers Association of Australia's Perrin Davey about what this means for the Riverina rice industry.
14: Hopefully it will restore a bit of confidence to see the federal government willing to invest in value add of our wonderful rice that we grow so efficiently and effectively here in the Riverina. Is a boost of confidence, and that's what our rice growers need. They need confidence to plant, but I do agree with the chair of Sunrise when he says that we still need water. The biggest thing that can help our rice growers is to have healthy allocations. That gives them even more confidence, but being able to value add our produce does give our processors the ability to look at the prices they pay for the product we grow.
9: Now, Sunrise shed 68 jobs in Deniliquin and another 10 in Leeton back in August. Do you believe that with this announcement in Leeton, Denny's kind of been left out in the lurch?
14: Look, I understand it's a commercial decision by Sunrise and it's upgrading facilities that exist in Leeton. It is unfortunate that we have shed those jobs in both Leeton and particularly Deniliquin, and I do agree that this announcement does not help the Deniliquin mill at all, but anything that helps the bottom line of Sunrise hopefully will help stabilise the business and so that we don't see any more job losses. I would dearly like to see enough rice production to boost, to reinforce the need to continue to have our healthy, two healthy Sunrise processing mills operating in the Riverina, but we've also got a third mill in Jerilderie with the Natural Rice Company who produce nice rice as well. And I want to see enough rice production to keep all three mills operational.
9: Now, last year's rice crop harvest was the smallest in 6 years. Without changes to water policy, do you believe that this rice cake facility will actually be viable?
14: Oh, I do think the rice cake facility will be viable. I think the focus might go from looking at how we do maximum value add for our produce. But going forward, what we do know is that rice production will have its boom and bust years. It always has. We've been very good at riding those waves of production, and I think we are well suited in Australia to do that. But we do need to sort of make sure that when there is water available, people have the confidence to use that water on rice. We are working very hard with all of our irrigation industry partners across the board, across the commodity groups, to reinforce to government how important it is to have stable water policy going forward and to put a stop to water recovery and start focusing on how they manage the water they have so that we get the best outcomes for the environment and for our communities.
13: Perrin Davey of the Rice Growers Association speaking with Country Today's Tom Rody. Next, we're joined by President of the Southern Merino Field Days, Pat Millier, to talk about the field days on this Friday, October the 16th.
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13: The Southern Merino Field Days are on again in Western Victoria, Friday the 16th of October. So it's coming up very quickly. President of the group, Pat Millier, joins us. Pat, how many studs involved this year?
6: We've got 7 studs involved this year, Libby. So, they'll all be on display for their field day on next Friday the 16th from 9 o'clock till 5 o'clock in the afternoon.
13: And how does it work? What do people who are interested get to do?
6: Well, look, it's been going for quite some time, so I think people probably have been here before would know, but just all on property field days that on property, so that works well. There'll be a map and a field day group going in the paper this week, so in the stock and land this week. So if people get a hold of that, they'll be able to travel around and find all the studs there.
13: And they're sort of within a reasonable range of each other, aren't they?
6: Yeah, we've sort of got some at one at Rooks, it's at Rokewood and Coriel Skipton, and there's a sort of Lake Bolick and Wallora area, so and north of just or south of Ararat. So yeah, not too bad proximity, really. No.
13: And how would you characterise most of these stud sheep?
6: Look, these stud sheep are all like they vary from super fines through to fine medium. So there's there'll be rams for all commercial producers to have a look at. And, yeah, it's just a really laid-back, cruisy day to have a look at sheep. And then there'll be ram sales the following week, kicking off on the Monday. And so, yeah, people can have a look at sheep. They can get to the sales if they like something and come and buy the following week.
13: And do you get people mainly from the district or from other states?
6: Yeah, we get a few from interstate come over, and certainly quite a few from the district close by. So it's a bit of a variance really, but a lot of people from the district. Yep.
13: And I would imagine, fingers crossed, that the prices will be higher than they have been.
6: The way that the sales have been trending a bit higher, obviously, in other ram sales around at the moment. So I'd say with the prices. Wool and sheep being at all-time highs pretty well at the moment, I'd say that the price of rams will be trending upwards as well.
13: Let's hope so. Pat, great to talk to you.
6: Thanks, Libby. Cheers.
13: Pat Millier is president of the Southern Victorian Merino Field Days on this Friday, the 16th of October from 9 till 5. And as Pat said, there are maps in both the Weekly Times and the Stock and Land this week. That's it for this edition of Country Today. I'm Libby Price. I'll be back again tomorrow morning at 5:30. Have a great day.
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3: 11 degrees in Melbourne, a shower or two atop today, 15 at 6 o'clock. Good morning. David Armstrong, a man's died after his car collided with a rubbish truck in Cheltenham this morning. Vehicles collided on the Nepean Highway near Cobham Road around 3:45. The male driver of the car, who's yet to be formally identified, died at the scene. The truck driver, a 42-year-old man, has been taken to hospital with non-life-threatening injuries. Part of the Nepean Highway remained closed southbound. Emergency services directing traffic. Three homes had to be evacuated in Yarraville late last night as firefighters worked to contain a house fire that's believed to have been deliberately lit. Madeline Burke has more.
4: There were multiple calls to 000 reporting a house fire on Wilson Street in Yarraville just after 11 last night. Crews arrived to find a weatherboard house engulfed in flames. The fire spread to two neighbouring properties. Occupants of all three homes were evacuated safely and assessed by paramedics at the scene. The fire is now under control, but firefighters remain on the street mopping up. Madeline Burke, Melbourne.
3: An independent MP is proposing an F around and find out solution to Victoria's youth crime crisis. Libertarian MP David Limbrick says Victorians should be free to forcefully fight back against home intruders and carry pepper spray in public. Dave Hughes has branded some of his fellow comedians as attack dogs for Labor. He's told the Herald Sun why he chose to take up political activism and lost a lot of friends along the way.
5: I thought you meant to talk truth to power. The power is Labor. You're not talking truth to power. You're talking truth to people who aren't in power. And, you know, you're an attack dog for the machine, like the Death Star. You're basically working for Darth Vader.
3: A Perth man accused of murdering a 17-year-old girl in Thailand will plead guilty to one of the charges. Simon Peter Carman is understood to have agreed to plead guilty to concealing a body. The 45-year-old was arrested in June after the girl's body was found near a railway line in Pattaya. The deepening national property slumps threatening state budgets across Australia. Economists are warning a prolonged downturn could wipe out $30 billion in stamp duty revenue over just 4 years. Some states have already suffered a near 25% drop in monthly property tax collections amid falling housing transaction volumes. Social and traditional media platforms in Australia are being warned against broadcasting the planned live stream of a US execution. Nidal Malik Hassan was convicted of killing 13 people at a military base at Fort Hood in Texas in 2009. He'll face a firing squad on the 3rd of December. In finance, the Dow is up 170. The Nasdaq is down 141. The dollar, 69.59 US. Updating sport, and Grant Myers' manager says he will be staying at Geelong, ruling out a move to Essendon. The Bombers are prioritising a trade for Kadeen Coleman after the Brisbane halfback requested a move. Essendon great Matthew Lloyd says they might need to offer pick 17 to get the deal done.
6: I'd love, if you're the Bombers, try and hold it and see can it be the 21 pick. But as we always talk about picks that blow out, that may not get it done. But he's a class player, like in terms of beautiful put skills, great decision making. He would add a lot to the Bombers' defence.
3: North Melbourne continuing discussions with Sydney today to secure defender Nick Blakey. Matt Renshaw's dream test return has continued, 82, and picking up his maiden international wicket to help Australia to a commanding position in South Africa. The Proteas need 319 runs with 6 wickets in hand on day 5. And that's the latest news and sports.
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0: Brewer with your Gippsland news and sport. The Housing Industry Association held a roundtable in Traralgon on Friday, bringing together local housing businesses ahead of November's state election. HIA Victoria Executive Director Keith Ryan says discussions focused largely on planning reforms.
1: Today's discussion particularly focused on concerns with the planning process. There's still, despite attempts by government to reform the planning process, there's still quite a few impediments. It can take 6 months plus for even relatively simple home building projects to get a planning permit, and that's clearly causing a lot of stress for builders who, if, particularly in regional Victoria, where you may not have many jobs on the go.
0: East Gippsland filmmaker Neville Hyatt has won Best Score at the 2026 Movie Sent Short Film Festival in Queensland for his film Popcorn Love. Mr. Hyatt saying it's encouraging to be a finalist, let alone win.
2: Being selected for a film festival is awesome. It's encouraging because you never know. Like, I got Popcorn Love won an award, two film festivals straight after, didn't select it. You never know with these film festivals who's judging them, what are they looking for, who's going to pick it, and just because you've won one before doesn't mean you're going to win another. So it's always encouragement to keep going, knowing that you're at least connecting with someone.
0: More funding is being directed towards Gippsland as the state government outlines how water access for mine rehabilitation will benefit the region. Sam College reports.
3: Energy Australia will pay $230 per megalitre for water used to rehabilitate the Yallourn coal mine, with all revenue directed into the Regional Jobs and Infrastructure Fund. The payments will begin once water is used for rehabilitation following the planned closure of Yallourn Power Station in 2028. Water access will be restricted during dry periods, with conditions in place to protect river flows, farmers and existing water users. Sam College, Ace Radio.
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0: Round one of Strzelecki North Midweek Pennant Division 1 Bowls gets underway today. Newborough go up against Trafalgar at Newborough Bowling Club. Druin versus Morwell Club at Druin Bowling Club. Traralgon RSL go up against Warrigal at Traralgon RSL. And Morwell versus Traralgon at Morwell Bowling Club. That's the latest in local news and sport.
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8: Your four-day forecast for Gippsland and the Valley. Cloudy today, a high chance of showers in the west, a medium chance elsewhere, with winds west to northwesterly. Tomorrow, cloudy, winds west to southwesterly and a top of 15 degrees. For Thursday, mostly sunny and a top of 18 degrees. And for Friday, mostly sunny and a top of 21 degrees. Today, heading for 14 in the Valley, 15 in Sale and 17 in Bairnsdale, Lakes and Orbost. Right now, it's 9 degrees.
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5: The Morning Rush with Nader on Gippsland's Gold. That's
8: better. A very good morning to you on this Tuesday, the 13th of October. It's 6:08 and you've got Nader with The Morning Rush on Gippsland's Gold. Last week I caught up with Chris Dixon, who's attempting to run 1,000 kilometres in just 7 days. He's doing it for a fantastic cause. And last week we spoke to him about his preparation for this run. And today I want to find out how he's going, first of all, and also find out a little bit more about the charity that he's doing it for. So we'll catch up with him after 7 o'clock today. Also, I want to talk about a little bit of a funny incident with my daughter yesterday. Plus, we're going to turn the music selection over to you. You could be my jukebox hero today. On this day, the mobile phone was introduced, and I thought there's a good reason to turn the song selection over to you. We're going to find out we'll ask for your suggestions of a song that's based on the theme phones. You can give me a call and let me know. 1300

0: It's Sherbet, Summer Love on Gippsland's Golds. You got the morning rush with Nader. Thanks to Simix Better at 16 past 6. Jump on our website if you're looking for something to do this week. There is a whole bunch of events happening there. We'll run through a few of them across the course of the show today. One stage play that's happening at the Forge Theatre in Bairnsdale, kicks off on Thursday, runs right through till Sunday, is a play based on the TV show Allo Allo. Remember Allo Allo with René? Was it the French Resistance during World War II, I think it was? I vaguely remember this one. It is a sort of a play that is based on sort of a spoof on wartime TV dramas. So sounds like lots of fun. If you'd like to head along, as I said, Forge Theatre in Bairnsdale, 80 McKean Street, and the performances are from Thursday right through until Sunday. More details can be found on our website. And speaking of East Gippsland and speaking of the theatre and movies, there is congratulations must be given to a man by the name of Neville Hyatt, who has won Best Score at the 2026 Movie Sense Short Film Festival in Queensland for his film Popcorn Love. And Neville caught up with Dan the Man Brewer to talk about it.
1: Being selected for a film festival is awesome. It's encouraging because you never know. Like, I got Popcorn Love won an award, 2 film festivals straight after, didn't select it. You never know with these film festivals who's judging them, what are they looking for, who's going to pick it, and just because you've won one before doesn't mean you're going to win another. So it's always an encouragement to keep going, knowing that you're at least connecting with someone.
0: And congratulations to Neville. It's the Morning Rush with Nader on Gippsland's Gold.
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0: Coming up after 6:30 today, I'm going to be taking a look back at what happened on this day. And one particular event happened that has changed our lives forever. Some may say for the worse. But the mobile phone was released on this day, and that is going to be my theme today for Jukebox Hero.
13: I have a request.
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0: Yes, be my jukebox hero. Let me know a song based on phones. I can think of a few off the top of my head, but I'm not going to spoil it. Jump on the Gold 1242 Facebook page. You can let me know there, or you can give me a call, 1300 447 827, or a text 0488 194 194. Be my jukebox hero today. We need a song about phones. Let me know your suggestions and I'll play it on the radio for you. It's Gippsland's Gold. You got the Morning Rush with Nader, and this is George Harrison. Got My Mind Set on You at 20

0: It's the Morning Rush with Nader on Gippsland's Gold. Thanks to Simic's Better. 25 past six, and it has been a big 24 hours in the world of sports. Yes, Matt Brewer is the current midfield coach with the St Kilda AFLW side, and he will take over as interim head coach of the side after Nick Dal Santo was sacked. It is the second last day of the trade period today, and still lots of trades to be done. North Melbourne has made an improved offer for Sydney star Nick Blakey. Carlton continues to try and land giant Lockie Whitfield. Melbourne is also looking to get Zane Dersma and a few other trades, non-trades. There's reports that Kitty and Coleman wants to go from Brisbane to Essendon. I'm not sure why. The Bombers are also into contracted Geelong star Grian Myers. Again, I'm not sure why you'd want to be leaving someone like Geelong or Brisbane to go to the Bombers. I mean, the Bombers have been kicked around enough, but, you know, in terms of personal success, you're not going to get a great deal at the Bombers in the next couple of years, you wouldn't have thought. I've got to say big congratulations to Isabel Batt-Dale, who broke the Aussie world record in the marathon, in the Chicago marathon, while most people were running in the Melbourne marathon. She was over in Chicago. She ran a time of 2 hours, 20 minutes and 38 seconds, which broke the previous record of 2 hours, 21 minutes and 24 seconds. And Australia is in a commanding position going into day 5 of the first test in Durban. South Africa currently 4 for 102, needing 319 runs to win after Australia declared at 6 for 312. Renshaw again contributed with a bat, 82 on top of his 190 in the first innings. And just to make sure he is at absolute certainty for man of the match honours, he also took a wicket. So well done to Matt Renshaw. Amazing. He's had an amazing test, that's for sure. More sports news coming up at 6:30. Also local news with Dan Brewer, and I'll catch up with Dan the Man after 6:30 on Gippsland's Gold.
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16: 10 degrees in Melbourne, a shower or two atop today, 15 at 6:30. Good morning. David Armstrong. A staff members come face to face with two would-be arsonists during an attempted firebombing in Berwick overnight. Madeline Burke reports.
17: Police say two offenders threw an object through the window of a restaurant on Wheeler Street in Berwick just before midnight, but they quickly fled after being confronted by a staff member inside. That staff member wasn't injured in the confrontation. Police say the offenders were last seen driving away in a silver vehicle. And that attempted firebombing comes as another car was set alight outside a Melbourne home. The car fire in Fitzroy this morning did not spread to any homes and nobody was injured. Madeline Burke, Melbourne.
16: Mans died after his car collided with a rubbish truck on the Nepean Highway this morning. The highway remains closed near Cobham Street in Cheltenham. The truck driver is taken to hospital with non-life-threatening injuries. An urgent call-out is being issued for Australians to donate blood this week. Reserves have plunged to their lowest level in a decade. Donations have fallen 60% since June, with a prolonged cold and flu season reducing critical supplies. Life Blood's Gemma Falkenmeier says giving blood saves lives.
18: Not only those in accidents and emergencies, but also cancer patients and new mums and lots of people undergoing surgery. Right now, we are seeing donor numbers that aren't keeping up with demand from our hospitals.
16: The AFL is under fire after it was revealed that after almost 7 months, its new illicit drugs policy is yet to be implemented. It means the Carlton players who were at a party on the weekend where recreational drugs were being used will be punished under the old system. Emergency physicians are warning Australia's health system's at breaking point due to a surging wave of older patients. Here's Jack Fenwick.
19: Emergency department presentations for patients aged 85 and over are projected to explode by 411% by 2050, according to the Australasian College of Emergency Medicine's State of Emergency Report. Frail patients left waiting over 24 hours in hospital corridors skyrocketed 250% to over 53,000 in the year 2023-24. While seniors accounted for one quarter of all ED visits, Australia falls 10,000 beds short each year of meeting aged care demand. Peak medical bodies urge immediate funding for hospital beds and aged care is needed to ease the crisis. Jack Fenwick reporting.
16: In finance, the Dow's up 156. The Nasdaq is down 132. The dollar, 69.59 US. Updating sport, and North Melbourne's preparing to offer a future first-round pick, along with this year's pick six, in a bid to secure Sydney's Nick Blakey. With 2 days remaining in the trade period, Carlton's continuing to try to land Giants halfback Lockie Whitfield. Essendon working on a deal to get Brisbane defender Keaton Coleman, while Gold Coast is still weighing up whether to offer Jamara Ugu-Hagan a contract for next year. Australia's marching toward victory, needing 6 wickets on the final day to wrap up the first test against South Africa in Durban, following a dominant day four. The Victoria Racing Club's announced a $12.6 million turnaround in the past financial year, propelling the organisation back to profitability for the first time in 6 years. Alexander Zverev guaranteed to finish the year as world number one after Carlos Alcaraz suffered a shock straight sets defeat, the round of 32 at the Shanghai Masters. And in soccer, Coventry City leads 1-0 against Newcastle United in the EPL's last match of round six. That's the latest news and sports.
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23: Good morning, it's Daniel Brewer with your Gippsland News and Sport. Australian Red Cross Lifeblood is urgently seeking 16,000 donors after blood supplies fell to the lowest levels in almost a decade. Reserves have dropped 60% since June, with ongoing cold and flu cases keeping thousands of donors away each day. There are 50 appointments available in Traralgon, with anyone eligible and feeling well encouraged to donate. Bookings can be made online or by calling 13 14 95. Protective Service officers could return to Morwell and Moe train stations under a coalition government, with Shadow Police Minister Brad Badden and Member for Morwell Martin Cameron making the commitment yesterday. Mr Badden says the plan is aimed at making the region safer.
0: We'll make sure they're there at the hours the trains are operating and when the highest crime has been happening, because people who have been assaulted at the stations during the day deserve to feel safe. That is why, under a Liberals and Nationals government, we will deliver the PSOs, we will reopen the police station, we'll recruit 3,000 new police, we'll introduce Jack's Laws, we'll give the Victoria Police the powers they need, we'll have serious consequences for crime, and we'll have CCTV in place so we can catch the offenders and ensure that they are treated through our justice system.
23: Bairnsdale Regional Health Service is making temporary changes to community health appointments while flood recovery works continue. Tom Roddy reports.
1: Flood recovery work is continuing at Bairnsdale Regional Health Service's Ross Street Community Health Hub, with several programs relocating from today. The centre at 5 Radford Place will host services including McGrath Breast Care, Women's Health, Diabetes Groups and Healthy Lifestyles programs. Diabetes education appointments will take place at BRHS Consulting Suites on the Day Street campus. Tom Roddy, Ace Radio.
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23: Just the one match in Country Basketball League men's competition on Saturday night saw Wonthaggi Coasters defeat South Sonics 112-66. In the women's competition, Wonthaggi Coasters 91 defeated Bairnsdale Bullets 14. Mafra Eagles defeated Currumburra Wildcats by forfeit. And on Sunday, Currumburra Wildcats 78 defeated Traralgon T-Birds 54. That's the latest in local news and sport.
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25: Your four-day forecast for Gippsland and the Valley. Cloudy today, a high chance of showers in the west, a medium chance elsewhere, with winds west to northwesterly. Tomorrow, cloudy, winds west to southwesterly and a top of 15 degrees. For Thursday, mostly sunny and a top of 18 degrees. And for Friday, mostly sunny and a top of 21 degrees. Today, heading for 14 in the Valley, 15 in Sale and 17 in Bairnsdale, Lakes and Orbost. Right now, it's 9 degrees.
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25: 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And you can be my jukebox hero today. The mobile phone released on this day, and I'd love to get a song from you based on the theme phones. Let me know. You can give me a call, 1300 447 8827. Flick me a text, 0488 194 194, or jump on the Gold 1242 Facebook page. Let me know a song based on the theme phones, and I will play it on air for you. Now, from music to movies, we did talk about Neville Hyatt getting a short film festival award, and there is a movie being made in Melbourne. And I've got to say, I'm surprised. I'll tell you about that after the cause on Gippsland's Gold. It's the Morning Rush with Nader. Thanks to Simic's Better.

0: The Morning Rush with Nader on Gippsland's Gold. It's Kiss, Shout It Out Louds. Films being produced in Melbourne is not something new. There's been quite a few of late. There was a movie, Empire City, starring Gerard Butler and Hayley Atwell. Also a film called Skeletons with Brie Larson. And there's currently a film being shot in Melbourne. I think it kicked off last weekend and it's running through this week as well, starring Jamie Foxx and Luke Hemsworth. That's the other Hemsworth. It's the Clayton's Hemsworth, the Hemsworth when you're not having a Hemsworth. But Jamie Foxx shooting this movie called Deadlocked. Looks like a sort of an action cop film. There's lots of NYPD cars if you want to check out some of the photos that are in the paper today, page 15. So whether they're just they thought, oh, well, New York's a little bit difficult to shoot in. Let's do it in Melbourne. Now, interesting that they're filming this movie in Docklands in Melbourne, and amazing that anyone wanted to go to Docklands in the first place. But I suppose the benefit there is they don't have to clear too many people out of the way to shoot the film because there's no one at Docklands anyway.
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0: 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Time to talk news. Live from our studios in Gippsland, Dan, the newsman. And the politician merry-go-round has found a new entrant. Brad Batten was in Gippsland, Dan.
10: He was indeed yesterday. Brad Batten, the shadow police minister, of course, joined with member for Morwell, Martin Cameron. They've actually pledged to reinstate protective service officers at Morwell and Mowi train stations if the coalition forms government. Also saying that the Mowi police station will be 24 hours again.
0: Okay.
10: So the pair made that announcement yesterday, basically promising to improve safety across the region. So that was a big announcement for them yesterday.
0: I actually didn't realise that they'd removed the PSO officers from those stations. Has that been in place for a while? Do you know off the top of your head?
10: Yeah. It's been for a while. There is some at Traralgon.
0: Okay.
10: I can't confirm if Bairnsdale, maybe they had one or two, but certainly at the bigger stations, in quotation marks, they've had some. But the idea behind it is they're going to have them at the peak times when trains come through.
0: Which makes sense.
10: Which makes perfect sense. So that's the idea from them yesterday.
0: Can they do anything about the whole coaches replacing trains? Can they sort that out, please?
10: I know Brad does a lot of things, but I don't know whether he can fix that one. I don't think that's his portfolio. Isn't that what they say?
0: Can someone fix it, please? It's the most frustrating thing. Anyway, and the Australian Red Cross, they were always looking for blood donors, but particularly at the moment.
10: Yeah, indeed. 16,000 donors this week that they need. They've basically come out with a massive plea to anyone who's able to. 60% has actually gone down by 60%, because of people with colds and flus.
0: Yeah,
10: and you can't donate for a period of 7 days. You've sort of got to be healthy for 7 days. So they've basically come out and said, look, we need your help. 50 appointments are available in Traralgon. And if you are able to donate, you can call 13 14 95. And I've got to say, guilty as charged, I haven't yet.
0: You should. Is there any reason or just it's not top of your mind? Or?
10: Not top of mind.
0: Yeah.
10: Not top of mind. I mean, I've been healthy and, you know, and everything. Lucky touch wood this season. Hang on. Mm. There we go. Touch wood that I haven't had a cold or flu this year. Yeah. But it's just not top of mind. I'm sitting there going, oh, maybe I'll do it tomorrow.
0: Yeah.
10: And that tomorrow sort of, I'll do it the next day and the next day. So guilty as charged. So I'm going to make an appointment. Hopefully you can as well.
0: Well, I have donated many, many times. However, I've got that one of those medical things that I've got to, I'm not sure that they can take my blood just at the moment while they're investigating a few things. Nothing major, obviously. But it's so easy. It really is. Mm. You roll in there. The people are lovely.
10: And you get free snacks.
0: Well, this is the fruitcake, Dan. Yes. The fruitcake is delicious.
10: Yeah.
0: Little bit of fruitcake, maybe an iced chocolate afterwards or something like that. And you look, people, this is obviously something that's close to my heart because I've donated lots of times, but I think people like to, they want to do good for their community. Yep. This is, you're not donating to some foreign thing. It's not something that you hope one day will have an impact. This is a direct impact to, was it six people or something like that? It has a direct impact to.
10: Yeah, indeed.
0: Or something like that. So it has a huge impact on people and it is very, very easy. So
10: the big thing for me when I did my first couple was you got a text message to say that your blood donation has helped a patient in Mount Isa or whatever.
0: That's right.
10: And how is that possible?
0: Yeah.
10: But just to see that text message to say that your blood donation has helped that person.
0: It's a huge impact and it is almost immediate, that impact as well. So, all right. So what was the number again for people if they want to book an appointment?
10: 13 14 95.
0: Okay. Donate at your Red Cross. Donate blood. It's a fantastic thing you can do. Dan, thanks so much. More local news coming up at 7 o'clock. Of course, you can get the Gippsland Daily Local News podcast on the Listener app too.

0: minutes to seven. Why doesn't Elton John like lettuce? Because he's a rocket man. 7 o'clock news, sport and weather coming up next. After seven, I'm going to be catching up with Chris Dixon, who's currently running or attempting to run 1,000 kilometres in 7 days as part of the Helping Hands Running Festival. Find out how he's going after the news next on Gippsland's Gold.
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18: 9 degrees in Melbourne, a shower or two atop today, 15 at 7 o'clock. Good morning. I'm David Armstrong. Three homes had to be evacuated in Yarraville late last night. Firefighters working to contain a house fire that's believed to have been deliberately lit. Madeline Burke has more.
16: There were multiple calls to 000 reporting a house fire on Wilson Street in Yarraville just after 11 last night. Crews arrived to find a weatherboard house engulfed in flames. The fire spread to two neighbouring properties. Occupants of all three homes were evacuated safely and assessed by paramedics at the scene. The fire is now under control, but firefighters remain on the street mopping up. Madeline Burke, Melbourne.
18: And another car's been set alight outside a suburban home. Emergency services called to the intersection of Little Hanover and Cow Streets in Fitzroy at around 4 o'clock this morning, where a parked car was on fire. That fire did not spread to any homes. Nobody's been injured. An independent MP is proposing an F around and find out solution to the state's crime crisis. Libertarian MP David Limbrick says Victorians should be free to forcefully fight back against home intruders and carry pepper spray in public. Jess Wilson's established herself as one of Australia's most popular politicians. The latest Resolve Political Monitor shows the opposition leader's personal likability has climbed 4 points to 23. Premier Ben Carroll's personal popularity has taken a 9-point dive to minus 11 ahead of the election. Survey also found the economy, financial management and crime are the most dominant issues. Well, 21 jurors have been selected in the rape trial of British actor and comedian Russell Brand. The 51-year-old's accused of groping women and forcing them into sexual acts over 10 years. Nine reporter Mimi Becker says Brand had little to say to waiting media, arriving at court on the first day of his trial.
8: Russell Brand has pled not guilty to all the charges. He arrived at court today supported by his wife, the pair walking hand in hand, but the comedian remained very tight-lipped in front of the media.
18: It's been revealed the leader of the Melbourne mosque where the Fly Dubai terror pilot attended described Pauline Hanson as a filthy human and asked Allah to cast terror into the hearts of all Zionists. It's also been confirmed the My Centre Mosque received significant state and federal funding. A Labor MP who claims some Victorians actually like potholes won't recontest next month's election. Sonia Terpstra has confirmed she's quitting politics as power brokers finalise the party's upper house pre-selections. In July, she claimed some of her constituents were quite happy with their local road being left full of potholes. In finance, the Dow is up 191. The Nasdaq is down 120. The dollar trading at 69.59 US. Updating sport, Nick Blakey could be in new colours by the end of the day after trade talks accelerated between North Melbourne and Sydney. Brian Myers, manager, says he will be staying at Geelong, ruling out a move to Essendon. The Bombers now prioritising a trade for Keaton Coleman. Carlton also trying to complete a deal for Lockie Whitfield before the deadline. Australia will be sweating on the fitness of Steve Smith after he took a bouncer to the helmet on the fourth ball of his innings on day four in Durban. The vice-captain continuing on for 27 before sitting out the final 3 hours while his side took four wickets. The Proteas trailing by 318 heading into the final day. Jerome Hughes won't make any public pitches to Melbourne Storm teammate Cameron Munster to convince him to stay at the club. The star halves likely to come up against each other on Thursday in the World Cup opener in Sydney. And that's the latest news and sport.
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22: Good morning, it's Daniel Brewer with your Gippsland News and Sport. East Gippsland filmmaker Neville Hyatt has taken out best score at the 2026 Movie Sense Short Film Festival in Queensland for his film Popcorn Love. Mr. Hyatt says being named a finalist is encouraging, let alone taking home an award.
23: It's a validation of all the work and effort put in. Like, I mean, FOA I made while I was homeless. The song for Popcorn Love I shot while I was homeless.

0: one.
1: The Latrobe Valley is set to benefit from funding generated by Water Access for the rehabilitation of the coal mine. Sam College reports.
2: Energy Australia will pay $230 per megalitre for water used to rehabilitate the Yallourn coal mine, with the revenue flowing into the Regional Jobs and Infrastructure Fund. Payments will begin once water is used for rehabilitation, following the planned closure of Yallourn Power Station in 2028. The government says strict conditions will protect river flows, local farmers and existing water users, with access restricted during dry periods. The same funding arrangement already applies to AGL's water entitlement. Sam College, Ace Radio.
1: Housing industry representatives gathered in Traralgon on Friday for a roundtable discussion on the challenges facing the sector ahead of November's state election. HIA Victoria Executive Director Keith Ryan says planning was a key focus.
3: Every job that gets held up by months and months impacts on cash flow and impacts on their performance and ability to keep their businesses going. So planning is a massive problem when it applies.
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1: 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That's the latest in local news and sport.
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6: Your four-day forecast for Gippsland and the Valley. Cloudy today, a high chance of showers in the west, a medium chance elsewhere, with winds west to northwesterly. Tomorrow, cloudy, winds west to southwesterly and a top of 15 degrees. For Thursday, mostly sunny and a top of 18 degrees. And for Friday, mostly sunny and a top of 21 degrees. Today, heading for 14 in the Valley, 15 in Sale and 17 in Bairnsdale, Lakes and Orbost. Right now, it's 9 degrees.
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6: 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This is Mondo Rock. Come Said the Boy. It's the better music variety across Gippsland and the Valley on Gippsland's Gold. It was a

0: celebrity birthdays. And now it's time to world events. It's On This Day on the Morning Rush with Nader.
1: Well, let's start with 2010, because on this day in Chile, 33 miners were rescued after being trapped underground for 69 days after a cave-in at a copper and gold mine. The men were 700 metres deep and 5 kilometres from the mine entrance. Paddington Bear appeared on this day in 1958.
2: B-A-D-D-I-N-G-T-O-N, Paddington Bear.
1: He made his debut in English author Michael Bond's illustrated book, A Bear Called Paddington. And the person often called Australia's greatest Olympian, he is 44 today. That man, Ian Thorpe. His success in the pool includes 5 Olympic gold medals, including this classic, with a great call from Dallas Kilbatty.
3: Thorpe is coming out off the hall. They're matching strokes now. Thorpe on terms with Hall. They've got about 15 metres to swim. Thorpe is over Hall again. Hall and Thorpe. Thorpe's in front. Thorpe and Hall. Thorpe goes in. Australia win. New world record.
1: And mobile phones were introduced in the US on this day in 1983, manufactured by Motorola. They were introduced in Australia 4 years later, and they can be annoying at times, mobile phones.
4: But with mobile phones, nobody's come up with a system that everybody uses, so much so that I give people my mobile phone number, they read it back to me to check that it's the correct number, and I don't recognise my own phone. I go, it's 0779-632-318. They go, right, so that's 0777-1613-1218. I don't know. It's your number, sir. I know, but you've ruined it, haven't you?
1: That's what happened on this day.
0: 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This year introduces an exciting new addition, the Tyres Landscape Photography Competition, celebrating Gippsland's inland landscapes. Artists and photographers from across the region are invited to take part. But hurry, entries close on the 17th of October. 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
10: Oh man, did you get Mavros again? 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
1: 1-300-44-7827 is the number to call me on. 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
1: 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You can jump on the Gold 1242 Facebook page if you'd like to, or you could even flick me a text, 0488-194-194. Be My Jukebox Hero, what's the song about phones? Well, I'll get things kicked off with Toto. This is Hold the Line on Gippsland's Gold. It's the Morning Rush with Nader, thanks to Simics Bank.

0: Toto, hold the line on Gippsland's Gold. It's the Morning Rush with Nader, 25 past 7. And that is our theme today for Jukebox Hero. If you can suggest a song based on phones, I'll play it on the radio for you. Phones, because the mobile phone was released on this day back in 1983 in America, manufactured by Motorola. 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Phones, be my jukebox hero today. 7:30 news, sport and weather coming up next. Dan Brewer's got your local news headlines, including details on Neville Hyatt, a man from East Gippsland who's won a short film festival award. Congratulations, Neville. And I'm going to talk to another legendary local after 7:30. Chris Dixon is attempting to run 1,000 kilometres in 7 days. It's part of the Helping Hands Running Festival. Caught up with Chris last week in the lead up to this event. He's been running for a few days now, and to run 1,000 kilometres in 7 days, it's just my brain can't commute what sort of physical endurance that would take. So I'm going to catch up with Chris and find out how he's going, how the feet are faring, how every part of his body is faring in this fantastic run that he's doing. Raising money for 3D printed hands for people born with limb differences. It's a charity based in Phillip Island, I think, and he's raising funds and has a personal connection to this charity. So Chris Dixon, part of the Helping Hands Running Festival. Catch up with him after the 7:30 news, sport and weather, which is coming up next on Gippsland's Gold. It's the Morning Rush with Nader, thanks to Simix Better.
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11: 11 degrees in Melbourne, a shower or two atop today, 15 at 7:30. Good morning. I'm David Armstrong. A man's died after his car collided with a rubbish truck at Cheltenham this morning. Vehicles collided on the Nepean Highway near Cobham Street, about 3:45. Male driver of the car, who's yet to be identified, died at the scene. A 31-year-old man's been arrested As part of the investigation into the death of a young woman at Carlton on the weekend, the arrest comes after emergency services were called to an apartment complex on Cardigan Street around 2 a.m. on Saturday, finding the body of a woman identified by family as 21-year-old Jada Allen Bonner. The nation's blood bank has plunged to its lowest level in a decade. Life Blood urgently needs an extra 16,000 donors. Supplies have fallen 60% since June. Life Blood's Gemma Falkenmeyer says the prolonged cold and flu seasons reduce donor numbers.
12: It is really critical that more people come forward and donate. Donations are only sitting on our shelves for a day or two before going out to a hospital, and we do need to see a boost to supplies.
11: The deepening national property slump is threatening state budgets across Australia. Economists are warning a prolonged downturn could wipe out $30 billion in stamp duty over 4 years. Some states have already suffered a near 25% drop in monthly property tax collections. A major global study has found women are developing dementia at higher rates than men. University of New South Wales researchers analysed data across 18 countries, finding cases of the illness are higher in low and middle income countries. A new report has found an increasing number of women are resigning from leadership positions due to a lack of flexible workplace arrangements. Research shows female promotion rates decline at the most senior levels. Christine Castley at the Workplace Gender Equality Agency says employers must improve gender retention.
13: So really this is about looking at not just what's happened in the recruitment, because workplaces have done well and women's participation in the workforce has increased over time, but also looking to those issues of retention and promotion.
11: Russia has hit at least six energy sites across Ukraine in the hours after the US president announced an energy ceasefire between the countries. Ukrainian President Volodymyr Zelensky says the strikes show Russia is unwilling to accept the truce. Well, a calf has been born in southern Queensland with two extra legs. Growing from its head, nicknamed Spider, the heifer's made a full recovery after surgery to remove the limbs when she was just over a week old. A geneticist is blaming a condition known as parasitic twinning. In finance, the Dow is up 195. The Nasdaq off 120. The dollar 69.59 US. Updating sport, and Steve Smith is undergoing observation for concussion symptoms after taking a savage bounce into the helmet on day four of the first test in South Africa. The vice-captain continued on for 27, but didn't take the field as Australia held the Proteas to 4 for 102. Smith's Cordon colleague, Bo Webster, optimistic of a quick return.
14: Hoping he's okay. He obviously copped a nasty knock in the head there, but yeah, wishing him all the best, and hopefully, you know, he's back out with us either tomorrow or in the next test in PE.
11: Grian Myers, manager, says he'll be staying at Geelong, ruling out a move to Essendon. The Bombers now prioritising a trade for Brisbane's Keedean Coleman. Carlton continues its bid to land Giants halfback Lockie Whitfield. North Melbourne is making progress on securing Sydney defender Nick Blakey, with discussions to continue today. And that's the latest news and sport.
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17: Good morning, it's Daniel Brewer with your Gippsland News and Sport. Patients accessing community health services in Bairnsdale are being advised to check their temporary appointment locations following last weekend's flooding. Tom Rady reports.
18: Several Bairnsdale Regional Health Service community health services are operating from temporary locations following flooding at the Ross Street Hub last weekend. From today, services including women's health, continence care, cardiac and pulmonary rehabilitation will operate from the centre at 5 Radford Place. Diabetes education has moved to the BRHS consulting suites on the main Day Street campus. Tom Rody, Ace Radio.
17: A critical shortage of blood supplies has prompted an urgent appeal for 16,000 Australians to donate this week. Lifeblood says supplies have fallen 60% since June as a prolonged cold and flu season continues to affect donor numbers. Traralgon has 50 available appointments, with donations needed to help patients requiring surgery, cancer treatment and emergency care. People who are eligible and well can book through Lifeblood's website or by calling 13 14 95. The Coalition has pledged to bring back protective services officers at Morwell and Maui train stations if elected to government. Shadow Police Minister Brad Badden and Member for Morwell Martin Cameron announced the proposal yesterday.
19: We are committed to make sure that the PSOs are here at Morwell and at Maui. We want to make sure there's things like Jack's Law to give the police the powers that they need to ensure they can take knives off the street. We'll also be bringing down to this area two new CCTV cameras. These cameras will be given to the Victoria Police working with local councils to put in the crime hotspots, to reduce things like assaults, to make sure we can reduce the car thefts that are going on.
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17: Round one of the Strzelecki North Midweek Pennant Division 1 Bowls competition gets underway today. Newborough hosts Trafalgar. Druin takes on Morwell Club. Tarralgan RSL faces Warrigal and Morwell meets Tarralgan. 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
18: Your four-day forecast for Gippsland and the Valley. Cloudy today, a high chance of showers in the west, a medium chance elsewhere with winds west to northwesterly. Tomorrow, cloudy, winds west to southwesterly and a top of 15 degrees. For Thursday, mostly sunny and a top of 18 degrees. And for Friday, mostly sunny and a top of 21 degrees. Today, heading for 14 in the Valley, 15 in Sale and 17 in Bairnsdale, Lakes and Orbost. Currently, it's 10 degrees.
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18: 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It is the Morning Rush with Nader on Gippsland's Gold, and I'm asking for your suggestions. Be my jukebox hero today on the Gold 1242 Facebook page. Already some great suggestions. And the theme today is phones, after I revealed on this day that the mobile phone was released on this day. Some great suggestions on the Gold 1242 Facebook page. Graham suggested this classic. Thank you, Graham. Also, Jessica suggested Carly Rae Jepsen, Call Me Maybe. Good, Jessica. Now, here's one I actually have not heard of before. This is City Boy 5705.

Keep the suggestions coming on the Gold 1242 Facebook page. Be my jukebox hero today. Suggest a song based around the theme phones, and I'll play it on the radio for you. Right now, Counting Crows, Mr. Jones. Coming up next, Chris Dixon. He's running 1,000 kilometres to raise money for 3D printed hands as part of the Helping Hands Running Festival. He kicked off his marathon effort, or it's more than a marathon, on Saturday, and we'll find out how he's going next on Gippsland's Gold.

0: It's the Morning Rush with Nader on Gippsland's Gold. You can give me a call anytime, 1-300-447-827. Well, we caught up with him last week, a man who's looking to break a world record, 1,000 kilometres on a treadmill in 7 days. It kicked off on Saturday, and I'm very happy to be joined by Chris Dixon, who's attempting this feat again this morning. Good morning, Chris. How are you feeling?
1: Good morning, mate. I am very well. I've just ticked over 25Ks for the morning, so everything's looking okay.
0: Okay, sorry. It's just after 7 o'clock, and you have already run 25 kilometres.
1: Yes, I'm trying to get as much done as quickly as possible in the mornings and then pick up the pieces in the afternoon. It's sort of being the trend at the moment.
0: How is the body holding up after...
1: Body's pretty...
0: Three or four days? Yeah, 3 days, 4 days.
1: Yeah, this is day four, so we've just ticked over 440 kilometres.
0: My goodness.
1: The body is sore, but I think it's kind of a little bit expected. And yeah, it's okay. Still moving, which is good.
0: I know this might sound silly. I'm not a runner, but... Do you find that once it gets to a certain point that it becomes almost white noise? The pain sort of just is so consistent that you can sort of manage it?
1: I hope so. I hope that comes because I'm not feeling it just yet.
0: Okay,
1: still hurting a little bit, but hopefully the next couple of days it eases and we can come home strong, yeah.
0: Now, obviously you're doing this for a good cause, and we didn't touch on this too much last week, but I'd love to get a little bit more information on the cause you're running for and why you're doing this.
1: Sure. Yeah. So I'm running for Free 3D Hands, which is a Gippsland-based charity located in Phillip Island. So they create these incredible assistive devices for people all across the world living with limb differences. Mm-hmm. They're the most incredible people. They send out these devices for free. They don't make them pay a cent. And they're just changing the world for so many people that are living with a limb difference. And yeah, couldn't be more grateful to have them in my corner.
0: Is this something that you have a personal connection with?
1: Yeah, so my daughter Gracie was born with a limb difference. So at this stage, the technology isn't there to help Gracie, but I hope with every kilometre run and every dollar raised and every conversation had, we're sort of one step closer to helping her if she chooses to have one.
0: Wonderful. All right. Well, how can people help you out and help raise money for this great cause?
1: Yeah, we can always donate on the Helping Hands Running Festival Instagram. There's a link there to donate to my sort of charity fundraising page, or you can visit the Free 3D Hands website where there's a donation link as well.
0: All right, fantastic. Well, people can donate to this great cause, and it is a fantastic cause. Now, Chris, is there anything? Obviously, there's a lot of planning that goes into something like this. You're attempting to run 1,000 kilometres in 7 days on a treadmill. Has there something that's come up that you go, I didn't expect that would be an issue?
1: It's actually been pretty smooth at the moment. We've got the PlayStation set up, so that's been absolutely copping a flogging. Lots of music and lots of people coming through from the community. So there hasn't been too many surprises as of yet, but there's still another 500Ks to go, so we'll see what happens from there.
0: It's a long journey to the finish line. would you like people to pop through, and where can they visit to see this world record attempt?
1: Yeah, absolutely. They can visit HC Fitness in Stratford. It's just on the Princess Highway. I'll be there from about 5 a.m. until about 5 p.m. Through the days. And on Friday we've got Cold Rock coming from 3 p.m. onwards. So more than welcome to come down and say good day and celebrate hopefully a world record.
0: And when is the end? What is the end time, or what are you expecting the end day to be?
1: So I'm hoping to break the record around lunchtime on Friday. And if I continue to try and hit the 1,000, I'll be finished by about 5 o'clock on Friday afternoon.
0: Wow, amazing. That is amazing. Yeah. All right, well, we might have to catch up with you Friday morning if that's okay, because I'd love to see how it's going and give you a little bit of a spur on and distract you perhaps somewhat from...
1: Sounds amazing, mate. Thank you so much.
0: The final few kilometres. All right, Chris Dixon raising money for Free 3D Hands. It's part of the Helping Hands Running Festival. And as Chris said, if you'd like to donate, you can jump on the Helping Hands Running Festival Instagram page. There's a link there where you can donate. Chris, good luck for the rest of the week. Thanks so much for talking to me today.
1: Appreciate your time. Thank you so much.
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0: Yes, the mobile phone released on this day in 1983, and that is our theme today. Phones, let us know on the Gold 1242 Facebook page what song you would like me to play based on the theme phones. Thanks to Mark Richards, who's well, he's suggested quite a few, including a classic from Blondie, Call Me. I'm going to play that after 8 o'clock today, our selection, and there's been quite a few. Jump on the Gold 1242 Facebook page, have your say, and we will get the song on for you. The theme, phones, be my jukebox hero. It's the Morning Rush with Nader on Gippsland's Golds. This is Peter Gabriel, Sledgehammer.

0: 98.3 FM, 1242 AM. It is the Morning Rush with Nader on Gippsland's Gold. Thanks to Simix Better at 5 to 8. Don't forget Macca's anywhere in the world on now. Perhaps if you're swinging through a McDonald's restaurant to get yourself some brekkie, bacon egg McMuffin perhaps, hash brown, hotcakes, whatever you're grabbing. Make sure you get yourself into the draw for Macca's anywhere in the world. A $10,000 travel voucher up for grabs. And congratulations to Aaron and April, the latest two people in the draw on the standby list for Macca's anywhere in the world. Right now, it is time to play Radio Scattergories. 10 questions, 60 seconds, $650. We will do doubles. Roger Rabbit, for example. You can't use the same answer twice. We had yesterday, Kel went with rubbish and then rubbish bin. That's not going to work. But if you can get those 10 questions in 60 seconds, $650 could be all yours. 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The number, 1-300-44-7827. 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
16: 11 degrees in Melbourne, a shower or two atop today, 15 to 8 o'clock. Good morning. I'm David Armstrong. Four hikers have been rescued from a 50-metre-high cliff face at Lurdider Gorge in Bacchus Marsh. SES search and rescue crews worked alongside FRV crews to set up a roping system at the trail late yesterday after the hikers mistook an alternate route and ended up in a precarious position near Graham's Dam. An independent MP is proposing an F around and find out solution to the state's crime crisis. Libertarian MP David Limbrick says Victorians should be free to forcefully fight back against home intruders and know that the law is on their side. And he says people should be able to carry pepper spray in public for personal protection, as in other states.
17: Pepper spray is a prohibited weapon. In fact, in Victoria, carrying anything at all for the purposes of self-defence is illegal. I think that's wrong. Women, older people, they feel vulnerable. And there's a lot of people that don't even know that it's illegal, and they've been buying it online and they're carrying it around now, not even realising that they can face up to 2 years in jail.
16: Dave Hughes has branded some of his fellow comedians as Labor attack dogs. Told the Herald Sun why he chose to take up political activism and lose a lot of friends on the way.
18: I thought you meant to talk truth to power. The power is Labor. You're not talking truth to power. You're talking truth to people who aren't in power. And, you know, you're an attack dog for the machine, like the Death Star. You're basically working for Darth Vader.
16: FRV has issued an advice message for Truganina with heavy smoke visible from a nearby house fire. That fire on Sinclair's Road in Deanside is not yet under control. The AFL's under fire after it was revealed that after almost 7 months, its new illicit drugs policy is yet to be implemented. It means the Carlton players who were at a party on the weekend where recreational drugs were being used will be punished under the old system. The E-Safety Commission says it does not have the power to block an upcoming US military execution, which is being live-streamed. The death by firing squad will be the first in America in almost a century. Senior Labor MP Amanda Rishworth says tech platforms have a duty not to show the vision.
19: The E-Commissioner is not able to proactively block it. We don't have the laws, but she is monitoring this. We need to have more responsible platforms in this country, and my message to them is don't stream this.
16: Australian scientists have discovered a honeybee stinger works as a tiny automatic pump, continuing to inject venom after detaching. High-speed video shows the micro-mechanism drives itself deeper into the skin under its own power, operating independently once the bee flies away. In finance, the Dow Jones Index up 195. The NASDAQ is down 120. The dollar, 69.59 US. Updating sport, and Brian Myers' manager says he'll be staying at Geelong, ruling out a move to Essendon. The Bombers are prioritising a trade for Keaton Coleman after the Brisbane halfback requested a move. Essendon great Matthew Lloyd says they might need to offer pick 17 to get the deal done.
20: I'd love, if you're the Bombers, try and hold out and see can it be the 21 pick. But as we always talk about picks that blow out, that may not get it done. But he's a class player, like in terms of beautiful put skills, great decision making. He would add a lot to the Bombers' defence.
16: Matt Renshaw's dream test returns continued, scoring 82 and picking up a maiden international wicket to help Australia to a commanding position in South Africa. The Proteas need 319 runs with 6 wickets in hand on day 5 after Australia declared on 314. That's the latest news and sports.
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24: Good morning, it's Daniel Brewer with your Gippsland News and Sport. The state government says new funding arrangements will help support Gippsland communities as the Latrobe Valley transitions beyond coal-fired power generation. Sam College reports.
25: Energy Australia will pay $230 per megalitre for water used to rehabilitate the Yallourn coal mine, with all revenue directed into the Regional Jobs and Infrastructure Fund. The payments will begin once water is used for rehabilitation following the planned closure of Yallourn Power Station in 2028. Water access will be restricted during dry periods, with conditions in place to protect river flows, farmers and existing water users. The arrangements follow a similar deal covering AGL's water entitlement. Sam College, Ace Radio.
24: Planning reforms are a major topic at a Housing Industry Association roundtable held in Traralgon on Friday. HIA Victoria Executive Director Keith Ryan says planning dominated much of the conversation.
26: Today's discussion particularly focused on concerns with the planning process. There's still, despite attempts by government to reform the planning process, there's still quite a few impediments It can take 6

0: win, with the East Gippsland filmmaker awarded Best Score for Popcorn Love at the Movie Sense Short Film Festival in Queensland. Mr. Hyatt says it's rewarding to be recognised as a finalist, making the win even more special.
1: Being selected for a film festival is awesome. It's encouraging because you never know. Like, I got Popcorn Love won an award, two film festivals straight after didn't select it. You never know with these film festivals who's judging them, what are they looking for, who's going to pick it, and just because you've won one before doesn't mean you're going to win another. So it's always an encouragement to keep going, knowing that you're at least connecting with someone.
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0: Wonthaggi Coasters have recorded a convincing win over South Sonics in the Country Basketball League men's competition, taking Saturday night's game 112-66. In the women's competition, Wonthaggi Coasters defeated Bairnsdale Bullets 91-14, while Mafra Eagles received a forfeit win over Currumburra Wildcats. On Sunday, Currumburra bounced back, defeating Traralgon T-Birds 78-54. That's the latest in local news and sport.
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5: Your four-day forecast for Gippsland and the Valley. Cloudy today, a high chance of showers in the west, a medium chance elsewhere, with winds west to northwesterly. Tomorrow, cloudy, winds west to southwesterly and a top of 15 degrees. For Thursday, mostly sunny and a top of 18 degrees. And for Friday, mostly sunny and a top of 21 degrees. Today, heading for 14 in the Valley, 15 in Sale and 17 in Bairnsdale, Lakes and Orbost. Currently, it's 10 degrees.
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5: 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Be my jukebox hero. 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Tickets for the Bairnsdale Show up for grabs and hopefully some cash up for grabs next. John from Stratford's going to play Radio Scattergreens after John Mellencamp. This is Small Town on Gippsland's Gold.

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1: And John from Stratford's going to play today. How are you, John?
2: Yeah, good, thank you.
1: Now, a bit of a family affair today. You got a little bit of a helper in the background?
2: Yeah, I got my son Charlie here.
1: Oh, lovely. Okay. Well, who's going to be more successful at this, do you think? John, is you or Charlie is going to answer more of the questions?
2: Most likely Charlie.
1: Okay, well, at least you know how it's going. All right, mate, nice and simple this one. 10 questions, 60 seconds. You can do doubles if you'd like to. First things first, let's roll your letter. And you've got the letter O. O. Confident about O?
2: No.
1: Come on, I think you'll be all right. All right, let's give it a go. Here we go. Let's play. Okay, things that are cold. Sports.
2: Pass.
1: Four-letter words.
2: Once. No, only.
1: Once is cool. Boring things.
2: Sorry for that?
1: Boring things.
2: Pass.
1: Things you replace.
2: Pass.
1: Holiday destinations.
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2: Pass.
1: Things you do on your phone.
2: Pass.
1: Appetizers.
2: Oysters.
1: Oh, we got oysters. That okay. Oh, he's tough. Oh, he's tough. That's a royal stitch up, that one. Sorry about that, John. But do you know what? $700 on the line. Feel free to try again tomorrow. The cash could be all yours, and you never know. You might get a letter that's a bit more conducive to winning.
2: That'd be nice.
1: Good on you, John. Thanks so much for playing. You can play Radio Scattergrees tomorrow, as we said. $700 on the line. Hopefully the die is a little kinder to you for Radio Scattergrees tomorrow.
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0: 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That's
1: 16 past 8, Radio Scattergrees back tomorrow. Poor John from Stratford. Oh, he's never an easy letter, but it does mean $700 on the line tomorrow. Cash is certainly getting up there. Right now, though, I'm asking for a little bit of your help.
11: I have a request.
0: Nader picks the theme, you pick the song.
1: Now, based on the fact that the mobile phone was released on this day back in 1983 in America, launched by Motorola, it weighed about 48 kilograms. Remember those old mobile phone. There's nothing mobile about them. You needed a backpack or a Sherpa just to carry these things around. Absolutely monstrous were the mobile phones. We were 4 years later that the mobile phone was released here. So phones is my theme, and I've been asking for your suggestions on the Gold 1242 Facebook page. Some fantastic ones. Thank you to Linda, suggested payphone by Maroon 5. Mark suggested telephone line, ELO, calling America, ELO. They've got a couple there. And telephone booth by Ian Moss. Some great suggestions. Keep them coming through on the Gold 1242 Facebook page, but I'm going to go with Cherie first of all. We're going to go a double. We'll go with two suggestions. Firstly, Cherie. This is one I haven't heard for a while. This is Tommy Two Tone, 8675309, Jenny. It's the Morning Rush with Nader on Gippsland's Gold. Thank you to Cherie. You are my jukebox hero on the Morning Rush.

Tommy Two-Tone, 8675309. It is a song about phones on the Morning Rush with Nader on Gippsland's Gold at 21 past 8. Gold 1242 Facebook page. Thanks so much for all your suggestions. Cherie, one of my jukebox heroes, and I'm going to announce another one. The theme is phones because the mobile phone was released on this day back in 1983. I don't know if you remember, but sometimes mobile phones, well, I don't know if the car phone is sort of in the same category as the mobile phone, but do you remember when car phones used to be connected to the horn on a car? So when the phone would ring, the actual car's horn would play. Now, a mate of mine, he had one of these in his car, and friends would, he was a roofer, and friends would see that he was on a job site, and he'd be up on a ladder or something like that, and they'd wait for him to get up on the ladder, and then they'd call his number, and of course his horn would be going off in his car, and the poor bugger would have to climb down the ladder, get to his car, then they'd hang up. So a lot of fun to be had with the mobile phones back in the day. Thank you for your suggestions. You're all jukebox heroes as far as I'm concerned. Brad is another one. This I haven't also heard for quite a while. A classic Aussie band, Little River Band. This is Home on a Monday. Brad, you are my jukebox hero. Cherie, you are also my jukebox hero. This is LRB on Gippsland's Gold. It's Home on a Monday.

0: time on a Monday, 26 past 8. It is the Morning Rush with Nader on Gippsland's Gold. Thanks to Simix Better. And thank you to Brad for suggesting that one. You are my jukebox hero. Home on a Monday, a song about phones. Also, thank you to Cherie. Tommy Two Tone. Haven't heard that one for a while. Keep your suggestions coming on the Gold 1242 Facebook page. The theme phones today because the mobile phone released on this day. They are a necessary evil sometimes, the mobile phone. But anyway, keep your suggestions going. Some great ones, plenty of songs about phones, actually. It's surprising how many there are. 8:30 news, sport and weather not too far away, which means it is time for me to get out of here. Tomorrow on the show, Radio Scattergrees is back. Huge amount of money. We're getting up there. $700 up for grabs if you can get 10 questions right in under 60 seconds. Poor John from Stratford had O today. It's not a letter that makes it easy to play Radio Scattergrees, but $700 on the line tomorrow, so that's good news for you if you can get it right. Also tomorrow on the show, I'll be joined by Superintendent Mark Edwards from Gippsland Police. We'll be talking all things policing. Tom Elliott coming up after 8:30. Have yourself a wonderful day today. I will catch you tomorrow from 6 on Gippsland's Gold. It's the Morning Rush with Nader. Have a good one.
1: Tom Elliott.
2: On the program today, is our employment market in trouble? We've come across a low-level job at an HR company. It's had over 4,000 applications. Also, the United States is planning to live stream an execution via firing squad in early December. Is this something that we should allow people to see here in Australia? I wouldn't have thought so. We'll look at a new link between cannabis use and hospitalisations, mainly for psychosis. And is our current hay fever season the worst ever? I found Sunday absolutely unbearable. 133-693.
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10: 13 degrees in Melbourne, a shower or two at top today, 15, 8:30. Good morning. David Armstrong and staff members come face to face with two would-be arsonists during an attempted firebombing in Berwick overnight. Madeline Burke reports.
11: Police say two offenders threw an object through the window of a restaurant on Wheeler Street in Berwick just before midnight, but they quickly fled after being confronted by a staff member inside. That staff member wasn't injured in the confrontation. Police say the offenders were last seen driving away in a silver vehicle, and that attempted firebombing comes as another car was set alight outside a Melbourne home. The car fire in Fitzroy this morning did not spread to any homes and nobody was injured. Madeline Burke, Melbourne.
10: Babies died after being hit by a car at Smythedale, southwest of Ballarat. Emergency services were called to Vermont Road late yesterday after reports an infant had been hit by a vehicle. The one-year-old later died in hospital. The police now investigating the circumstances surrounding the incident. They will prepare a report for the coroner. Almost 500,000 health, disability and community service workers will share in a $630 million pay rise. The funding will be provided by the federal government over the next 4 years. Pressure's mounting on the Prime Minister to come up with the cash to send Australian astronaut Catherine Bennell-Pegg into space. Penny Wong is now backing calls for the federal government to help fund the mission. Astronomer Professor Fred Watson at Macquarie University says it's not cheap, but it's worth it.
12: It's a price tag of about $100 million. Some of that has been raised already by private funding, probably a quarter of that, but there's still a long way to go.
10: The UK Prime Minister wants to tear up Brexit. Here's correspondent Gavin Gray.
13: Andy Burnham says he is to push for new post-Brexit deals with the EU at a summit in November. He's also to push for deeper cooperation on issues like energy and food and drink, saying it'll help drive economic growth in the UK. Ministers are very concerned that the EU's Made in Europe scheme, which aims to protect EU industry from Chinese competitors, will also freeze out the UK. Earlier in the day, the Prime Minister also claimed that he'd been told that Russia had interfered with the 2016 Brexit referendum. He said it was clear there had been interference by Moscow. But the Brexit campaign and Nigel Farage called him a liar, while the leader of the main opposition party said the Prime Minister was unpicking the deal the UK signed with the EU almost a decade ago.
10: In finance, the Dow is up 195, the Nasdaq is down 120, the dollar trading at 69.59 US. Updating sport, and Steve Smith is being assessed for concussion after failing to take the field in the fourth innings of Australia's bid for victory over South Africa in Durban. The Proteas need 319 runs with 6 wickets in hand on day 5 after Australia declared on 314. Matt Renshaw's dream test returns continued. He scored 82 and he picked up his maiden international wicket. All-rounder Beau Webster, full of praise for Nick Maddinson, making his highest test score of 48.
14: And everybody knows, you know, his talent, and we saw a glimpse of it today. He's quite destructive when he gets going. He hits the ball in some odd spots, and when he gets in some moods, it can be really hard to stop. And it's an amazing achievement to get back, you know, to test cricket from where he was. You know, he's a class player.
10: Nick Blakey could be in new colours by the end of the day after trade talks accelerated between North Melbourne and Sydney. Brian Myers' manager says he'll be staying at Geelong, ruling out any move to Essendon. The Bombers now prioritising a trade for Keaton Coleman. And Carlton is also trying to complete a deal for Lockie Whitfield before the trade deadline. That's the latest news and sport.
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18: Your 4 day forecast for Gippsland and the valley. There is a strong wind warning for the central and east Gippsland coast. Cloudy with a high chance of showers, most likely through the morning and early afternoon. Tomorrow, cloudy with light winds 15. Thursday, mostly sunny 18. Friday, mostly sunny 21. The Valley 14, Sale 15, Bairnsdale or Boston Lake 17. Currently it's 11 degrees.
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2: Come on. It is 25 to 9. Good morning. Well, I've got a lot of big questions, though, I want to get your feedback on. So we'll jump right in. And remember, anytime, any issue, 133693. First, you may have heard about this execution by firing squad that America is going to do on December the 3rd. Now, it relates to a man called Nidal Malik Hassan, who back in 2009 killed 13 people at a base in Texas. And the issue is the execution is going to be live streamed, which means here in Australia, people, if they so choose, will probably be able to watch it. Now, a couple of weeks ago, we spoke about the powers of the eSafety Commissioner and the Minister for Communications, Arneka Wells, and some of the powers they apparently now have is to censor things off the internet, you know, to basically decide what we should and should not see. Is this one of those things? Now, I can't imagine who would want to watch the live streaming of an execution, but undoubtedly there will be people out there who want it. Is this something the government should protect us from? 133693. I would have thought if we do have to have some censorship of the internet, this is the sort of thing that we have to have a serious think about. We'll have a look at that later on. Also today, are we seeing some cracks in our jobs market? Now, I remember in the early 90s when unemployment in this state was about 10% for adults. For young people, I'm talking, you know, 18, 19, 20, so technically adults, but they were referred to as youth back then. Youth unemployment in about 1992, I think, was pushing 18 or 19%. I just wonder if the bad days are coming back to bite us. We've come across a job ad on Seek. It's for a human resources company called Good Work. It's for, you know, I think a mid-level position, you know, data entry, that sort of thing, and HR roles as well. Anyway, we have a message here from someone who applied for the position, and they got this response from the company. Thank you so much for your interest. You may or may not be aware that the applicant pool for this position ended up going past 4,000 people. This is not a joke. As a result, the person in question didn't get the job. 4,000 people for a mid-level job in human resources. Now, it may well be we've got far too many people who have gone to university and studied human resources. I don't really know. And there simply aren't enough jobs for all of them. Or it may well be that there's, you know, a crisis growing here that, you know, for decent office jobs that a lot of people say that they want, there are far more applicants. In this case, 4,000 applicants for one job. Have you experienced this? 133693. And a corollary to that is, and I was looking at the comments below this particular job rejection, is that the number of times people don't even get a response. They apply for a job and don't even get an email that says, thank you for your interest. Unfortunately, you know, we have filled the position. Good luck next time. Now, you know, that doesn't help you very much. But the idea that you make an effort to send in your CV to apply for an advertised job and you don't even get, you know, a polite response to say that you've failed. 133693, mornings at 3aw.com.au. Also, this is something that came out a bit over a week ago. So you might remember the Australian of the Year at the moment is Catherine Bennell-Pegg. She's obviously a woman, or identifies as a woman, as you have to say these days. And she's an astronaut. And after she was given Australian of the Year, it emerged that actually she's never been into space. And some people said, well, you know, how can you call yourself an astronaut if you haven't actually been into space? It'd be like, I don't know, wanting to win the Brownlow medal, but not actually having played games of football that year. Anyway, that's a little harsh. I mean, it's not easy for Australians to get into space. We don't have a space program of our own, or not one worth thinking about. There is a push by some people, including millionaire Dick Smith, saying that the federal and state governments should band together and finance Catherine Bennell-Pegg's trip to space. Now, it's a bit weird how this works, but apparently countries can pay America $100 million to have their trained astronauts included on a US space mission. So $100 million. Now, you know, as we know, governments are absolute experts when it comes to wasting money. I don't know if I'd be very keen on the idea of the federal government forking out for this. I mean, I don't know we as ordinary Australian taxpayers what we would get having one Australian woman going up into space. Yes, it would be nice to see, you know, the Australian flag on her, you know, on her flight suit and that sort of thing. But $100 million to put the first Australian woman into space. Now, I think there was an astronaut years ago called Andy Thomas. He was Australian, but he lived in America and trained in the US space program. And when he did go up on a shuttle mission, I think it was under the US flag. So we've sort of had an Australian in space before. But anyway, we're told that the price is $100 million. Is it worth it? 133693, and I might add the federal government has said they're prepared to pay part of the cost. They've asked the various state premiers, and they've all said, no, we don't have enough cash. 133693. Also today, I want to look at cannabis usage. Now, we have, I think it's two MPs in the state parliament for the Legalised Marijuana Party, but Monash University has done some research saying that between 2013 and 2023, there was a 49% increase in the number of people admitted to hospital for cannabis-related problems. And a lot of those problems were psychosis, 40% of the problems were cannabis-induced psychosis. So I always worry a bit about cannabis. Now, most people at some stage in their life have probably tried it. It's a fairly common drug after alcohol. But it does cause problems with psychosis. People claim it has all sorts of health benefits, you know, cures arthritis and cures eczema and it does this and it does that. But I'm a bit wary of a drug that seems to be a cure-all. You know, I don't think there's many other drugs that do that. Anyway, cannabis usage over the past decade has caused an almost 50% increase in hospital admissions. That is, hospital admissions for cannabis-related diseases. 133693, mornings at 3aw.com.au. And speaking of diseases, are we set for the worst hay fever season ever? On Sunday, the same day the Melbourne Marathon was being run, it was hot, it was a northerly wind, the plane trees were blooming, their spores were everywhere in the air. I had one of the most miserable days I've ever had. Sneezing, nose running, eyes running, everything you can imagine all day. And we're not even halfway through October yet. Hay fever season, it is upon us. 133693, mornings at 3aw.com.au. Let's go to some of your calls. Kim, good morning.
0: Good morning.
2: Go ahead, Kim.
0: With what you were saying before, I don't think it should be telecast, but I do believe in capital punishment. I think if we bring back capital punishment in Australia as well, it would free up our jails.
2: Yeah, that's true.
0: And more people off the street that are doing, you know, crap.
2: Yeah, well, yes, I mean, we could have the debate on capital punishment. It's interesting, Kim, about half of America's states have capital punishment and half do not. So if you commit a very serious offence in a death penalty state, then you can get the death penalty. And some of those states invite the families of victims. So if someone has been killed by someone else, the families of the victim are allowed to come and watch the execution. This one is unusual because the federal government in America wants to live stream it. And it's a firing squad, which I didn't think they used anymore. Thank you, Kim. Mark, hello.
1: Hello. I just wanted to say, if the federal government are going to pay for an astronaut to go to space because she wants to, I want to go to Disneyland. And I haven't heard Penny Wong come out and say that I should be able to go.
2: Well, this is the thing. I mean, you could wear an Australian hat and T-shirt in Disneyland and put it on social media and we'd all feel proud of you, Mark.
1: Thank you. I appreciate that. And I want to go, yeah. Or Disney World. I'm not fast.
2: Yeah, okay. Well, Disneyland's a bit closer. That's in California. Disney World's in Florida. But I take your point. Look, obviously, being an astronaut, it's not like, you know, going to an amusement park. But, look, it is her dream to be fulfilled. It's a job like any other. But there aren't many jobs out there where you need the government to commit $100 million for you to fulfill your dream. Anyway, it is being considered up in Canberra, even though we're deeply in debt and we can't find money for loads of other things. Kate, good morning.
22: Hi, Tom. I want to comment on the live streaming of the execution as well. I think it's poetic justice that it's happening at Fort Hood where the original crime occurred.
2: Yes.
22: And I can certainly understand relatives of those soldiers that were killed wanting to see it, but I don't want to see it.
2: No. And so I think, therefore, the question for us, Kate, is, A, should we try and censor it in Australia, like prevent the streaming platforms from showing it? And B, do we even have the ability to do that? We'll try and get some answers, Kate. Thank you. More calls, more emails at the moment, 133693. And if you've applied for a job recently and A, been ghosted, as in got no reply whatsoever, or B, found out that the number of applicants was in the hundreds or even the thousands, is this a bad sign for our unemployment rate? That's all ahead at 8:45.
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2: It is 12 to 9 on this proposed live streaming of an execution. Look, the man involved was a mass murderer at a US military base back almost 2 decades ago now. As is often the case, these things, you know, the death penalty takes a long time to wind its way through the courts. What is it? There are two things that are odd about it. Not the capital punishment per se, that is somewhat common in the US, but firing squad, I didn't think they even did that anymore, and the live streaming component. Trevor says, who cares? You don't have to look at it. What's the big deal? All right, well, that's true. And I mentioned before this job ad we've come across for a human resources company. An applicant was told, thanks, but no thanks. We've had over 4,000 people apply. John says, my wife works in legal recruitment. Recently, her firm has taken 7 clerkship students, but they had over 2,000 applicants. She said, that's the most they've ever received. Yeah, I'm perhaps not surprised about law recruits because we graduate far more, I'll say lawyers, people with a legal degree every year than there are possible jobs for. And I've never understood why we do that. Like, why don't we, you know, link the number of students who are allowed to study law to some sort of rough approximation of how many law jobs there are each year? But there you go. 7 legal jobs on offer for entry-level recruits, 2,000 applicants. Jen, good morning.
30: Oh, good morning, Tom. My daughter's applied to or has enrolled to study vet nursing next year, and one of the requirements is that she needs to work at a vet practice. She sent her resume off to at least 60 vet practices. I think maybe 2 got back to her, and I encouraged her to make a phone call to follow up on the resume just to help her stand out a little bit. But even that hasn't resulted in anything. And this is for unpaid work, so volunteering in order to be alongside studying vet nursing.
2: Yeah, it's, I mean, I hope your daughter gets somewhere, Jen. Thank you for that. But, I mean, even nurses get a similar problem. There was a program a few years ago to encourage more people to study nursing. But then at the end of it, when they have to do a placement with an actual hospital, there weren't enough spots for them. So we encouraged them to do the academic part of nursing but didn't make any extra places offer when it came to sort of practical learning. And I could never understand why that would happen. Well, good luck for your daughter, Jen. Now, Ray joins us. What have you found out, Ray?
5: Thanks, Tom. Tom, in June of this year, we disposed of my daughter's car. You know, it had been run into the ground, and we thought we'll just hand in the registration plates because there was about a six-month rego that had been paid on it, and we wanted a refund. So I took it to Vic Roads. They took the plates, and they told me it would take 10 weeks before we get a refund. And we're sitting at 13 weeks now and still haven't got a refund. But aside from that, over the weekend, I received an email from Vic Roads to say, it's time to pay your rego on my vehicle, but my vehicle's registration is due to expire in December of this year.
2: Yeah.
5: So they want a payment 8 weeks early, but yet when a refund, it's taken 13 weeks and we still haven't got the refund.
2: Do you reckon you could go to them and say, why don't we just offset what you owe me against what I owe you and you just pay, you know, half your rego? Do you reckon they'd accept that?
5: Yeah, that'd be a good idea. I might try that.
2: Yeah, maybe not. Maybe not. All right, that's interesting, Ray. So you've got to pay Vic Roads 8 weeks in advance, but when you're owed money by Vic Roads, 13 weeks and still waiting. Thank you, Ray. We'll stick you in the running for the weekly prize. It's a $1,000 voucher to spend at Imp Jewelry, the handmade and remodelling specialist. And speaking of cars, a yearly prize, 60 grand towards a Mercedes of your choice, thanks to Mercedes-Benz Brighton. They have the entire Mercedes all-electric and hybrid lineup in stock, with prices ranging from just $65,490 drive away. Aaron, good morning.
7: Okay, Tom, how are you going?
2: Yeah, good, Aaron.
7: So, Tom, my business is going all right. I've got $1 billion. Can I spend $100 million to get myself a spot on the spaceship?
2: Well, you could spend $1 billion and take you and nine of your best employees. Well, what do you think, though? I mean, do you think that the national pride would outweigh the cost?
7: Oh, look, I mean, I personally don't think so. Obviously, we do love waving the flag, and yes, it would be great to get a genuine Aussie up there, but I think this isn't the right time for that sort of expenditure.
2: Yes, and what is interesting, Aaron, is that the Prime Minister has said, this is Albo, the federal government might fund some of the cost, and then he's gone to all the states. Now, I don't even know which state Catherine Bennell Pegg is from, but interestingly, they've got quotes here, which I've read, from the South Australian Premier, who said no, that's Peter Malinauskas. New South Wales Premier Chris Minns also said no. The Northern Territory was asked. So whether she's lived in all those places or whether they're expecting every state government to contribute. But I just, look, as much as, you know, I'm sure for her it would be the fulfilment of her lifetime's dream. I mean, she's trained as an astronaut and she wants to go up into space. The reality is, if you're an Australian, you know, if you become an astronaut, you sort of know, well, my country doesn't have a space program. So you are, by definition, reliant upon another country, in this case, the United States, to take you up there. Thank you, Aaron. Rachel, hello.
10: Oh, hey, Tom. Yeah, just calling about the live execution happening. First of all, it's definitely not something I would want to watch. But I do not have a problem with it, particularly in this case when he's just so blatantly guilty, and I think that's what deserves to happen. But I don't think our government can censor something like that, because there'll be ways around it, but because it's a legal process playing out in a country that we're allies with.
2: Yeah.
10: It's not as though it's a bunch of terrorists live streaming, you know, the shooting of an innocent man.
2: No, I get that, but I mean, it would be another thing. I mean, they say that Vietnam was the first televised war. I mean, yeah, what if you could have live streaming of Ukraine, you know, fighting against Russia? I mean, it's a legal war in the sense Ukraine has the right to defend itself, but do we want to see it? Look, you make a good point, Rachel, and that's the reason I bring it up. Like, on one hand, I'm not a fan of censorship. On the other hand, the federal government has an e-safety commissioner and it has the communications minister, and they have the powers to censor things in the public interest. And I guess what I'm wondering today, is this one in the public interest? Yes, the US is an ally. Yes, the death penalty applies in roughly half of America's states, but we haven't had it here for a long, long time. 133693 at 5 tonight.
11: 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I don't like the AFL interfering with what you can and can't do. 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
2: It is just at 9 o'clock. News coming up shortly with David Armstrong. After the news, we're going to speak to a human resources expert about these... job applications, you know, one job on offer, 4,000 applications. That was in HR. Or seven legal clerkship jobs on offer, 2,000 applications. Is this a warning about bad news ahead for the employment market? Also, well, I want to go back to something we talked about yesterday, whether or not household bills, power bills, should have a surcharge on them to pay for EV charging infrastructure. And if the federal government does want to stop us seeing the live streaming of the execution, do they even have the ability? 133-693. Come and join us.
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19: 13 degrees in Melbourne, a shower or two at top today, 15. 9 o'clock, good morning. I'm David Armstrong. Group of hikers have been rescued from a 50-metre high cliff face at Lurdaderg State Park.
0: is Madeline Burke.
1: The hikers took a wrong turn at Lerdedur Gorge in Bacchus Marsh yesterday, ending up in a precarious position, risking a fall of more than 50 metres near Graham's Dam. SES search and rescue crews entered the park, working with FRV personnel to carry out a high-angle rescue. They set up a roping system at the trail, helping the four hikers to climb down to safety. Madeline Burke, Melbourne.
0: In a bid to empower Victorians against the state's ongoing crime scourge, an independent MP is proposing an F around and find out solution under a new law and order pledge. Libertarian MP David Limbrick says Victorians should be free to forcefully fight back against home intruders and know that the law will be on their side.
3: The law says it has to be reasonable. Now, what could be considered reasonable or not, that's up to the court and the police. So I've spoken to someone who's a victim of a home invasion. He chased an attacker out of his home. He had a baseball bat. I said, what would have happened if you actually had to hit that guy over the head? Now, he didn't know if he was armed or not. He couldn't see because it was dark. He said, well, I don't know.
0: David Limbrick also wants to make it legal for Victorians to carry pepper spray in public for personal protection. The Carroll government's promising to pump another $53 million into support for Victorians who need to travel for essential health care. If re-elected, the Victorian Patient Transport Assistance Scheme subsidises the travel and accommodation costs for specialist medical or specialist dental treatment. Health Minister Ingrid Stitt says it comes at an integral time during a cost of living crisis.
4: This will mean an increase in the per kilometre allowance that's provided of 35 cents per kilometre and a big increase to the accommodation allowance that's available, $125 per night, which is an $80 per night increase.
0: A house fire near the Western Freeway at Deanside's come dangerously close to destroying a second home. Firefighters arrived on scene to find a double-storey structure fully involved in fire just after 7. The response was escalated as the building collapsed. That fire is now under control. Nobody has been injured. Australia's blood supply has fallen to its lowest level in almost a decade. Red Cross Lifeblood need an extra 16,000 donors this week. The prolonged cold and flu season driving the drop in supply. Actress Selma Blair has had to be restrained on a flight after trying to open the jetliner door, then punching one flight attendant and biting another. She's facing federal charges and will be placed on the no-fly list. In finance, the Australian market set to open higher, the ASX 200 futures pointing to a gain of 15 to 17 points, our dollar 69.59 US. Updating sport, and Brian Myers manager says he's staying at Geelong, while Melbourne could make a play for Cats big man Sam De Koning. Trade specialist Matthew Lloyd says he'd be a good fit at the D's.
6: It's the area I think Melbourne lack the most. They've got big Disco Turner, but then they do lack a... They've got a Jefferson, a Van Ryan forward. They've got Petty, who they like to swing back and forth. But, yeah, we're thinking about these clubs, so that would be amazing. I think that's what they need as well.
0: North Melbourne to continue discussions with Sydney today to secure defender Nick Blakey. Australia requires 6 more wickets to claim the first test against South Africa. The Proteas need 319 runs after Australia declared on 314. And the DP World Tour has announced all players who sign up for next year's LIV Golf 2.0 will be barred from the European circuit. That's the latest news and sport.
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22: 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Protective service officers could return to Morwell and Maui train stations under a coalition government. Shadow Minister for Police Brad Badden was joined by member for Morwell Martin Cameron yesterday to make the announcement.
24: We'll make sure they're there at the hours the trains are operating and when the highest crime has been happening, because people who have been assaulted at the stations during the day deserve to feel safe. That is why, under a Liberals and Nationals government, we will deliver the PSOs, we will reopen the police station, we'll recruit 3,000 new police.
22: Flooding at Bairnsdale Regional Health Services, Ross Street Community Health Hub has forced several services to relocate temporarily. More information is on our website. In sport, round one of Stres Lecky North Midweek Pennant Division 1 Bowls, Newborough versus Trafalgar, Druin versus Morwell Club, Traralgon RSL versus Warrigal, and Morwell versus Traralgon. That's the latest in local news and sport.
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4: Your four-day forecast for Gippsland and the Valley. There is a strong wind warning for the central and east Gippsland coast. Cloudy with a high chance of showers, most likely through the morning and early afternoon. Tomorrow, cloudy with light winds 15. Thursday, mostly sunny 18. Friday, mostly sunny 21. The Valley 14, Sale 15. Bairnsdale or Boston Lake 17. Currently, it's 11 degrees.
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7: It is 9:07. Regarding the televising or the live streaming of the execution via firing squad, it's planned for December the 3rd, I think. Robin says, I don't want any government telling me what I can and cannot watch. It's a slippery slope. Well, that is the crux of the debate, Robin, I agree. I think most of us don't desperately want to watch a live execution. And yet at the same time, we also are uneasy with the fact that the government has the powers to decide what we can and cannot see. Look, back in the day, it was much easier. You know, 60, 70 years ago, they had a massive debate about should Australians be allowed to read Lady Chatterley's Lover. And, you know, there were certain movies that were simply not allowed to be shown in Australia. And then streaming has sort of put paid to all that. Maybe this is a line that we shouldn't cross. Jeff says, we hear a lot about Catherine Bennell-Pegg, so she's the Australian of the Year. She's also a trained astronaut, but she's never actually been into space. But Jeff says, what about fellow local astronauts, Dr. Paul Scully Power, who was born in Sydney, and, of course, Andy Thomas, I mentioned him before, born in Adelaide. Well, yep, I agree. And Michael, we're going to speak about how hard it is to get certain jobs at the moment. We've come across an HR job on Seek, one position, over 4,000 applicants. And Trevor sent us an email before John sent us an email before saying that at his wife's law firm, they had 7 clerkships. I think a clerkship is like the sort of entry-level job for people with a law degree. So 7 positions, 2,000 applicants. Michael says youth unemployment in Victoria is already the highest in Australia at an estimated 13%. Michael concludes, idle hands are the devil's playground. Yes, well, that's true. I suppose, and look, we'll get some advice on this in a moment. I think there are certain professions where we train too many people. So, for example, one is definitely law. There are far more people with law degrees than there are jobs directly in the legal industry. Another is journalism and various things associated with media. You know, we have a lot of students who come through here that do work experience. They're all very excited at the idea of working in the media, you know, radio, TV, that sort of thing, newspapers. But the number of jobs on offer is only a fraction of what it used to be. I mean, look at the Age newspaper as the perfect example. If you're my age or older, you'll remember that on Saturday, the Age was like 2 phone books thick. It had every classified for houses, for jobs and for cars. That's where you went to advertise what you had for sale. Well, nowadays, of course, all those ads have gone online and not to companies owned by the Age. And the Age is quite a thin, skinny newspaper. Now, unfortunately, without all those classifieds making tons and tons of money, they used to call it the rivers of gold, there simply aren't as many journalist positions. So a lot of articles in the Age aren't written by people who are employed by the Age. They're lifted from overseas newspapers. Anyway, that's just the reality of the situation. Donna joins us. What can you tell us, Donna?
8: Yeah, hi, Tom. Thanks for taking my call. Tom, I'm not sure whether you're aware, but the Labor government have just announced a mining licence for the Avon Bank project at Doon. That project impacts our land, so it will see us not being able to live in our family home and farm our land for 36 years. But that's devastating, and it's been a very unsettling week. But a couple of things I really want to raise with the audience is this mining licence covers the Wimmera Freight Terminal. So the main

0: main route from Adelaide to Melbourne. This mining licence also sits beside food producing facilities where grain is stored for food for consumption. They're currently building a farm fried potato manufacturing business. I've been told it's the biggest potato manufacturer in the southern hemisphere.
1: So when you say manufacturing, I mean potatoes are still grown, but they're what, turned into chips and things?
0: Yeah, chips. For consumption, yeah. And so this, I've reached out to Resources Victoria and asked them, where in Australia is there a mine that's mining for rare earth radioactive material that is in the vicinity of food producing facilities?
1: All right, Donna, so we I don't know if you were listening yesterday. We actually spoke to the Premier, Ben Carroll, about this. See, look, we only heard him on for about 12 or 13 minutes, so, you know, I didn't get to debate at length with him, but he's very keen on having rare earths and mineral sands and that sort of thing mined in Victoria, and he wants all the money raised from royalties and so forth to be spent in the regions. The problem in Victoria is, of course, and you rightly point out, Victoria doesn't have just sort of huge areas where nothing is going on. It doesn't have desert areas, or it does a tiny bit in the northwest, but, you know, unlike, say, Queensland and WA. So a mine, by definition, is either near a town or on farmland or in the bush. And, yeah, all right, look, I'll look into it, Donna. But, yeah, we're going to have more and more of these problems because the state government has decided that mining rare earths is something they desperately want to do in this state. Thank you. We'll treat it as word on the street. And I might add, just in terms of our farming land, I mean, just suburban sprawl is a threat to many farms and market gardens. Look at Wallen, look at how, you know, Werribee, places like that. Look at the fact that, you know, 50 years ago, Doncaster and Templestowe were fruit-growing orchards, or Cranbourne, there were flower farms and things like that. It's all suburbia now. So every bit of land can only be used pretty much for one thing. Solar farms are another example. You know, if we put these gigantic solar farms out there, by and large, you know, we can't grow things underneath, nor can we graze animals. Some people say that you can, but yes, we have to work out what is the best use. Thank you, Donna. You'll be in the running for the weekly prize, the $1,000 voucher to spend at Imp Jewellery. Peter, good morning.
2: Good morning, Tom. Tom, I just wanted to vehemently disagree with the woman before the break who said bringing back the death penalty in Australia would be a good thing. If I think that's what she said, I saw red, and I just think, you know, I don't care what America does. They're a basket case anyway with 400 million guns in the country. But as she blithely said, let's clean up the streets. I mean, are you kidding? It's like Duarte, who's in the criminal court at the moment of the ICC for what he did on the drug runners. You know, we don't need that sort of attitude, and we don't need the death penalty in the country. And I will say, by hard experience, I lost my son 4 weeks ago, lost my wife 6 years ago. When you go through those experiences, you know that every life is precious, and you don't want to do anything for all those other reasons that we can come up with, you know.
1: Well, thank you, Peter. I'm sorry if you lost. I don't know how you're able to ring up and just talk to us in a normal tone like that if you've just lost your son. Yeah, the last execution we had in Victoria was, of course, Ronald Ryan back in February 1967. My mother, actually, interestingly, was about to become pregnant with me at that very same stage. She attended a demonstration against his execution, and she said it was the only time she demonstrated against something. Look, this is not an execution, obviously, that's taking place in Australia, but thanks to the wonders of modern technology, it probably will be live-streamed here. And the issue is, should the government try and censor it? And secondly, do they even have the ability to do so? But I just want to go back to the employment market. We came across an ad yesterday on Seek for a sort of low to medium level position in a human resources firm. One job, over 4,000 applications. An ex-guest, founder of Work Virgins, an industrial relations and HR consultancy. Troy Greig, good morning.
3: Morning, Tom. How are you?
1: Well, I'm good. Is this an outlier, one job, 4,000 applications, or is this common?
3: Oh, look, I'd say it's common in this day and age. You were talking about the classifications in the age, which I recall. I think what we're finding now is that there's a lot more job ad through social media and other mediums being rammed down people's throats. I think that we're about to see a bit of a perfect storm for employment. The reality is that it's a bit of a double-edged sword at the moment. We've got employees who are employed applying for jobs, and then we've got candidates who aren't employed applying for jobs. So, you know, people who are currently employed are applying for roles because they're often better pay, there's a bigger title or a more exciting job opportunity. And when a role's dressed up, as you know, you might have seen yesterday when you're on Seek, they're trying to attract more and more people. So, you know, why wouldn't they have a crack? And then you combine that with people who are naturally going to compete against them who aren't employed, that pool starts to get a lot higher. Yeah. Now, the second thing that we find ourselves in the current climate is the cost of living. So some people are looking because their current wage simply just doesn't stretch far enough anymore. You know, the roles are better paid that are advertised. There might be more hours. You know, those numbers are certainly impacting those application numbers, without a doubt.
1: There was one other thing our producer Michael thought about before the show today. He was saying that, you know, a lot of jobs say you can work from home. And this means, like, let's just say a job is sort of based in Melbourne. But if you can do it from home, you could apply from another state. Do you reckon that's part of the issue?
3: I think even in the absence of declaring whether or not it's a flexible arrangement, people are still applying from interstate. A couple of weeks ago, I put a post on LinkedIn for a role in my business, and I would have had, I can say, 200 to 300 people reach out to me through WhatsApp. I don't even know half the time they found my phone numbers, but they were coming in from interstate, overseas, anywhere, you name it, and there was nothing called out about where it was.
1: Okay.
3: People are just applying. I think the other thing that's worth noting, Tom, and I don't think many people would realise this, particularly where there's recruitment agencies involved, a recruitment agency's going to be charging anywhere between 15 to 20% for a fee, right? So if you've got a 120K job, for example, you know, you're looking anywhere between 18 to 24K in fees to that recruiter. So that money obviously comes from the employer. So the recruiter's incentives to find the absolute best candidate for that employer, not the person who, unfortunately, and this is the sad reality, you know, most desperately needs the job to put food on the table. So it's hard, and it's definitely got harder, and I think it's only going to get harder going forward.
1: But final question, this is an observation for me. There are still a lot of professions where I think we train up too many people. There are too many people doing law degrees. There's certainly too many people studying journalism and media because there simply aren't the jobs for them. I don't know if that's true for human resources type jobs. But is that another problem here, that we've got all these university graduates, you know, who have studied a certain field, but there just aren't enough jobs in that field, hence a lot of them apply for the same jobs that are on offer?
3: I think immigration's going to dictate where a lot of those more specialised professions end up over the coming years. I think you look at most medical professions, most students, I'd say, probably have come from international. Look, I don't know, Tom. I mean, HR specifically, like, you find me someone that works in industrial relations and wants to negotiate with enterprise agreements, I'll put them on tomorrow. But, you know, you still want to see kids leaving school, going to university and actually doing the technical roles other than, you know, being influencers
1: living
3: off the dole.
1: That's true. I agree. And that, in an ideal world, is what would happen. But, of course, our university system isn't based on how many jobs are available. It's based on demand. All right. Look, thank you for your time. Troy Greed there, founder of Work Virgin, an HR consultancy. 133693, but there's another aspect to this that, you know, quite often you apply for a job and you just don't even get a response, even an automated response saying, thank you for your application. Unfortunately, you know, this time around you haven't been successful. Good luck in your future endeavours, or something, just to be acknowledged. 133693 at 20 past nine.
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1: 23 past nine. Emails coming in. Mornings at 3aw.com.au. Fran, on the job issue, says there are too many nurses, not enough jobs, but that is because the money that should have been spent on the nurses has gone to bikies in the CFMEU. Yes, it will be interesting. We won't know for a year to a year and a half when this Royal Commission finally completes its work. You know, did we really lose $15 to $30 billion, as Geoffrey Watson SC has claimed, Geoffrey Watson SC? And what can we do to make sure it doesn't happen again? I've had a couple of Liberal politicians on the program in recent months, James Newbury being one of them, who claims that they will go and get the money, they will find it, they will get it back. I mean, good luck. It is overseas, it is gone. And on the live streaming of this American execution by firing squad in early December, Simon says, surely we don't want kids to be exposed to this. Well, that's true, Simon. I mean, you know, that's why the government, you know, has a social media ban for the under 16s. But I just sense, well, we'll find out. We'll find out after 10. My guess is there's not much we can do to stop it. Claire joins us. Claire, good morning.
15: Morning. The job market is quite worrying, actually. So I've got 20 years experience in HR, very senior roles across Asia Pacific and the Middle East. I was made redundant in May. I've occasionally received a response. There's not even the contract work out there. Any government job is already gone. It's an absolute farce. And it is really tough. Now, I left school at 16 and I haven't had to look for a job in 20 years because I've been headhunted. And it's really, really hard to even get. I can't even get to an interview stage.
1: What do you think has changed? I mean, is it because people say, oh, you haven't got a degree or you're too old or the whole market's terrible or there's too many young graduates or what?
15: Well, I think, look, I do think that there's an ageism issue. I mean, I'm in my mid-50s now, but I've got a wealth of experience. I think the market, with an election coming in Victoria specifically, would you want to run a business and hire? yeah. and put your neck on the line, because I certainly wouldn't.
1: Yeah, that's a very
15: so
1: good
15: I
1: point.
15: See that, and I'm hoping something maybe for the new year. But you know, like everyone, I mean, I've got a wealth of experience, and it's really hard. But I'm not university trained, Tom. I've got more than 20 years of blood, sweat, tears, overnight red eye flights. I'm a generalist, but I specialise in employee relations and complex investigations. And it's really tough.
1: Yeah, Claire, I hear you. And I've just had an email just come in from Lyndon, who says a lot of jobs now, it's all done via, you know, technology and AI. And if the job description requires a degree and you don't have it, it's possible that just automatically your application doesn't even, you know, get to a human's screen. That is you're eliminated, irrespective of all your experience. But look, you make a good point, Claire, about, you know, would you want to stump up and employ someone in Victoria right now? I bumped into, he's a prominent advertiser on 3RW. I won't say which one, but you all know, if I said his name, you'd all know who I'm talking about. And I said, how's business going? And he said, oh, it's really tough, really tough. He said, yeah, people with money are still buying stuff, but people on mid-level incomes are just delaying purchases. So whether it's, you know, cars or white goods or you name it. Anyway, business is tough out there. Having said that, we had a government that was in a financially bad position in the early 90s. And when the Kennett government came to power, there was an improvement in confidence over the next year or so. And I guess Jess Wilson, if she wins the upcoming state election. And the recent opinion polls are still rather mixed on this. Some say she will win. Some say she'll only win with the help of One Nation, which means, you know, One Nation seats in Parliament. And there was a poll from the Roy Morgan Group I saw over the weekend suggesting Labor will still win. The Labor could get 46 seats, which is one more seat than they need. 45 is the minimum to form government. So it is possible. Thank you, Claire, and good luck with your job search. Wayne, good morning.
12: Hey, Tom, thanks for the show, mate. Really
1: pleasure.
12: Appreciate it. Just to public executions, I think the reason why they stopped back in the day is they were too popular. I think there's a documented one, that's the last one, I think it was in the UK. There's 250,000 people showed up for it, for a public hanging. And at the end of the day, they found 28 people dead, just crushed to death in the crowd.
1: So
12: people just love that sort of thing. I mean, I think we should bring it back, sell tickets. I mean, it wouldn't take us long to raise $100 million.
1: No, that's true. Darren James often says we should have public whippings in Federation Square, and he'll sell the tickets and announce, and our next, you know, criminal is da-da-da. Anyway, and he might have something there. I mean, look, it's prior to photography, but I mean, the French Revolution, you know, aristocrats, people, you know, seem to be part of the ruling class. They were executed via the guillotine, and people turned up in their thousands to see that happen. Thank you, Wayne. Tony, hello.
16: Hey, Tom. Tom, I've had two businesses. I had one, I had 7 staff, and the other one, I had 13 staff. And in both those businesses, all I did was made wages and paid bills, and I got a bit of a wage for the no money to do anything else with. It's just ridiculous, all the taxes I pay.
1: Yeah.
16: Now me and my son have got another business, and this time no employees, and we've got money in our back pocket, and we're taking holidays again, and we're doing all that.
1: So you managed to run a business, you and your son, but you don't actually have any employees now?
16: No employees. We just do it ourselves.
1: Yeah.
16: We do all the work ourselves. It's easy, and we're actually making money. We're not paying taxes and, you know, long service leave and all that, and just never ended.
1: You're still paying your tax, though, aren't you?
16: Oh, no. I mean, we're paying taxes, but we've now got money in our pocket. It's not like, you know, you employ an extra guy.
1: No. I take your point, Tony. I ran my own business for over a decade, and it is, and we'd be lucky. I think we had 7 employees or something, but you spend a lot of time on employee-related things, which, you know, which is a normal part of doing business. But I found that I was spending less time actually worrying about the things that made help the business be successful, and more time doing admin and so forth. And I sort of, once we sold that, I decided that it was just better. I didn't want to be involved in that anymore. Just, here I just work for as a humble wage slave. David Armstrong joins us now for the news headlines. David, good morning.
17: Did you just describe yourself as a humble wage
1: slave? I am. Just a pin pusher, a tish kicker.
17: At 10 o'clock.
1: Well, I do work for a wage.
17: Well, do you? Two or 3.5 hours. You're in at six.
1: Six hours.
17: A five and a half hour workday.
1: A lot of preparation and time.
17: Group of hikers have been rescued from a 50-metre high cliff face at Lurdaderg State Park. Hikers took a wrong turn. That's what you don't do. You don't take a...
1: It happens.
17: If there's a fork in the road...
1: Well, can I tell you, though, I think because of sat-nav on our phones, people don't know intrinsically how to navigate anymore, like which way is north and so forth, and they just look at their phone and, I don't know, where were these people?
17: Lurdaderg State Park, It was. They found themselves atop a cliff face more than 50 metres near a place called Graham's Dam. There's a big rescue operation. They set up ropes. You know how they set up the ropes?
1: Yes.
17: They set up the ropes overnight and got them all down safely. An independent MP, Libertarian MP, David Limbrick, is proposing an FAFO, and F around and find out
1: it's an odd
17: solution.
1: I heard that. If you... F around, you'll find out. But what he means is if you invade people's properties, you will bear the consequences.
17: Well, yes, and he had a long conversation with Ross and Russell this morning. He says we should be able to carry pepper spray. It's time to take a little bit back from the...
1: Well, I listened to that, and I agree. Well, I have a couple I'm very good friends with. They live in Canada, but their daughter lives in Melbourne, and The daughter, she lives in a house with a few other people. They were all out. And anyway, the house was broken into and she was a bit rattled by that. And her mum said, just get some pepper spray from Canada. But, of course, it's illegal here.
17: It's illegal.
1: And I don't see why it should be illegal. I mean, you know, particularly for a woman. I mean, you can't walk around with, a weapon. But pepper spray does not disable anybody.
17: Do they sell it in Darwin? They seem to sell, everything in Darwin.
1: I interviewed a guy. It's the new Canberra. I interviewed a guy last year who... sold it in the Northern Territory. And I said, do you sell it in Victoria? He said, oh, yes.
17: But Senior Minister Ingrid Stitt was out this morning. She's the Health Minister, and she says, no, that's not on the government agenda. And she has total and absolute faith in our police force and our emergency services to respond when we call them. And they will rush to your door and they will disarm the machete wielding.
1: Well, ridiculous. Blah, blah, blah. But did you see, there was a teenager accused of stealing a car and hitting a woman near the course of the marathon on the weekend.
17: I did see that.
1: Yeah, he was out on bail.
17: Oh, was he?
1: So that's the justice system that Ingrid Stitt is so confident about.
17: I would imagine being an actress or an actor and being on a no-fly list is a bad thing. Actress Selma Blair went off on a flight from LA to New York and she bit the flight attendant. She punched a flight attendant. She tried to open the door. So you see in a bit of strife. So being on a no-fly, you're pretty restricted then what you can do. And in sport, I don't know, what are we up to, trade day 27?
1: Oh, how are the Bulldogs going?
17: I don't know. We're happy. We're just cock-a-hoop because we've got Zach Butters. But Brian Myers will be staying at Geelong, not going to Essendon. North Melbourne desperately wants Nick Blakey, but they don't want to pay over the odds to Sydney. And the Bombers now going after a guy called Kadeen Coleman, a Brisbane halfback who apparently is very, very tasty, but injury prone. All of that at 10.
1: Thank you, David. 133693 mornings at 3aw.com.au. In a moment, we'll take more of your calls and your emails. I also want to go back to something we discussed yesterday, this idea that everybody's household power bill have an extra surcharge added to it to pay for public EV charges. So, you live in your house, you use power, but let's say you don't have an EV, that you should pay extra so that EV drivers can charge their machines publicly. I have a bit of a problem with that. But we are going to speak to a group called Energy Networks, and they say it's an excellent idea. And after 10 o'clock, is it physically possible, if it wants to do so, for the eSafety Commissioner and or the Communications Minister in the federal government, Annika Wells, could they block the live streaming of the execution in early December? 133693 at 25 to 10.
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1: In a moment, the justification for an EV charger surcharge on your household power bill, even if you don't drive an electric vehicle. Emails. Larry says, the world is already so violent. Do we really need to see someone executed in a live stream? We'll talk about that more after 10. Mitchell says, I'm currently applying for IT jobs. I've been in the industry almost 20 years, and I'm finding that mid-level jobs in the industry now have up to 800 people applying. Yeah, well, it sounds like it's all over the place. Legal jobs, HR jobs, and Mitchell with you, IT jobs. And Ian says, Tom, what do you make of Josh Frydenberg's media blitz and his 20% GST idea? Is he helping or hindering Angus Taylor? It's an interesting point, Ian. I haven't read Josh's book yet, but I've seen a lot of the commentary on it. Some of it is a sort of history of his life, particularly his life in politics. Some of it, I think, is him testing the waters to see, you know, should he go back into politics? One of the reasons he's not sure about that is it is not guaranteed that he would win the seat of Kooyong, which, by the way, he lost to Monique Ryan. The seat of Kooyong has turned very teal. I don't think there's much appetite in the Liberal Party right now to go to an election promising a big increase in the GST. Now, I hasten to add, I personally think it's a good idea. I think we should have a higher GST, and we should pair that with income tax cuts so that people, particularly at the lower end of the income scale, aren't worse off. The GST is an efficient tax. It's hard to avoid. Australia is actually an outlier. We have a very low GST compared to most other countries, and we have very high levels of income tax in terms of the rate. But I just don't think there's the appetite for it right now. 133693, our next guest, CEO of Energy Networks Australia, Dominique Vandenberg. Good morning.
0: Good morning, Tom.
1: Now, I spoke to a lady at an energy consultancy yesterday, I think called Next Energy, and they don't think asking households to subsidise EV charges separate from the house is a good idea. Do you think differently?
0: Tom, I think before getting into specifics, it is worth talking about why EVs make a whole lot of sense for all of us as Australians, right? So number one, the benefit for the EV driver themselves is huge. From a fuel savings perspective, we're talking $2,000 to $2,500 of fuel savings a year. Number two, we cut down on petrol and diesel. In this kind of crazy world, this is a good thing, but also the emissions reduction that comes with that is great. But number three, and this is why we're super keen on it, for the electricity system itself, EVs is terrific because it means more of the fixed costs can be spread across a greater consumption base. And EVs is a flexible load. It means it can absorb solar and wind when that's in abundance. And it's better for the whole system because we get better utilization of that. And so what we're seeing now is a huge uptake in EVs. One in four new car sales is an EV, but most of those EVs are getting bought by homeowners with off-street parking. And so what we're talking about here is more public charging to open that opportunity up to like 30% of Australians who live in apartments.
1: Yeah, I get that, although I'll say this. If the financial case for EVs is so strong, I don't see why we need all the subsidies and things. Like if they just make sense, then, you know, they shouldn't need subsidies. And secondly, I think no one's saying that, you know, EVs don't make sense. I mean, for certain sort of drivers, you know, particularly people who live in the suburbs or in the cities and don't drive long distances, EVs are a good idea. But I don't see why in my house, we don't have an EV, I should pay extra on my power bill so that someone who wants an EV can charge it more easily.
0: Yeah. So there's a proposal at the minute from the federal government to put 14,000 chargers in to kickstart this program. And the rulemaker right now is consulting and saying how best to get that program rolled out and what's the mechanics of that. And part of that is to say we pay, it's $1 a year on our bill for that program. We're saying now, that's great. Absolutely, you need a kickstarting program. Alongside that, you need something more enduring. And so our proposal that's gone to the rulemaker is saying, yes, let's get charging on power poles. Networks are well placed to do that, but leave it up to the regulator to decide if all users pay or if the users of that infrastructure themselves pay. And that's the job that the regulator does. And they do that day in and day out. So they assess the benefits and whether everyone benefits and whether everyone should, you know, could absorb that cost or whether it should be specific to the EV user. Our proposal, though, and this is really important, Tom, from a fairness perspective, is saying networks will install and maintain the charger, but customers can choose who they purchase their charging service from at each charger, and that creates competition at the charge point. So right now in Melbourne, there's a trial underway with City Power, who is the local network provider. They've installed these chargers. Multiple charging providers are competing at the charging socket. If you were to charge right now, literally, what's it, $9.44, you're going to pay 31 cents per kilowatt hour, and it's going to drop to 22 cents at 10 o'clock.
1: Sure.
0: This compares to a private operator out there who's charging a flat rate of 50 cents.
1: But I get all that, and people can work that out for themselves. But again, the fundamental problem I have with the scheme, everything you say I agree with, and let's have competition and so forth, just as we do in our households. You know, you can get your energy from a variety of different providers, although weirdly you can't do that with your water, but leaving that to one side. But I just don't see why it's fair that households who don't use EVs should be forced to pay extra on their power bills to subsidise those who do want to drive EVs. To me, that's the issue. Like if EVs make so much sense, let the EV driver pay a little surcharge or something to fund the rollout of the chargers.
0: Yeah. So I mean, this is 14,000 and it's time bound, right? And we're not saying that that is the way you do all of it. You're saying you assess the benefits and the cost for on an ongoing basis, and you'll assess the benefit on the basis is do all Australians benefit, because you're getting more of that consumption coming through that's absorbing that fixed cost that I spoke about earlier.
1: But how do I benefit if I don't drive an EV?
0: Because your fixed costs ultimately come down because more of the network costs are getting shared by more drivers. And so that helps dampen the price.
1: Yes, but I don't want to drive an EV. I prefer driving a manual petrol-driven car.
0: It's got nothing to do with you driving an EV. Having more EVs on the system is good for the electricity system. It drives the overall cost down because you've got more volume. And because EVs is a great load to absorb solar and renewables, regardless of whether you drive that EV, it's good for the utilisation of the whole network.
1: Again, it is, but that's if you drive them at the time when there's lots of solar or lots of wind coming into the system.
0: So there's so EVs today, I've got an EV, it can be programmed to come on for when the price is low, which is when solar's in the system.
1: That's what's great
0: about EV charging is that you can do that.
1: I'm sorry, but I think you'll find that if you have roadside charging, people just pull up and charge it, a bit like getting petrol when they need it. Anyway, look, we're out of time. I appreciate your time. Dominique Vandenberg, CEO of Energy Networks Australia. So this is a fundamental issue, though, because we're always told, like, from Chris Bowen downwards, you know, how much better EVs are, how much cheaper they are, and how much money you'll save. We won't have to depend on the Middle East. Why do we then need subsidies, government subsidies, subsidies on from household electricity bills, all that sort of thing, if they make so much sense? 133693 at 13 to 10.
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1: It is 10 to 10. 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Gamesworld.com.au. It is currently 13 degrees. Our forecast top today, just 15. So the argument around EV seemed to be that even those of us who, you know, might have to subsidise an EV, but we don't drive one, but we still somehow benefit. Graham says, well, we all benefit from cleaner air. Well, that's true to a point, Graham, but it does depend how the electricity is generated. People obsess about the exhaust that comes out of a petrol car or a diesel one versus no exhaust out of an EV. But then you've got to think, well, okay, where does the bulk of our electricity come from here in the state of Victoria? And the issue is, as I've pointed out a number of times, you know, the bulk of our energy still comes from burning coal. So, like, as we speak right now, burning brown coal, which is the most polluting form of coal, 53% of our energy as we speak is coming from brown coal. So if you just plug your EV in right now, 53% of the electricity that goes into it is from burning coal. So it's not really making the air cleaner. And Trev wants to know, should Josh Frydenberg re-enter politics? I don't know, Trev. There's for him, there's an issue which is just like, would he win the seat of Kooyong having lost it to Monique Ryan? And the answer is, I don't know. I mean, I don't sit there asking people who live in Kooyong. I don't live in Kooyong, although I know people who do. I suspect it's gone too teal now. Secondly, look, Josh is a very intelligent person. He's financially very astute. But he, given that he's been the treasurer, he would only want to go back into politics to be the leader and be the prime minister. Well, the answer is, look, I think he'd be a good addition to the parliament. Whether or not Angus Taylor agrees, that I don't know. Dale, good morning.
10: Good morning, Tom. Hey, tourism for EVs. Could you imagine this weekend, Bathurst, EVs? We'd have charging stations running on diesel down the main straight. How's it going to work?
1: Well, yes.
10: Honestly.
1: Did you see, though, the car, the team that was set to win the race last weekend ran out of fuel on the last lap or something?
10: Yeah, that's always
1: it does happen.
10: You've got to worry about.
1: Yeah, well look, the funny thing about EVs is there's a move now to make them noisy, like artificial noise, and you can now program, I think, it's either the latest Tesla or possibly Porsche, and there's a Hyundai one, they're Genesis, that's what they're sort of upmarket version of Hyundai. They'll sell you an EV which sounds like a turbocharged V6 or something. So you could conceivably have EVs driving Bathurst sounding like V8s. How about that? Millie, good morning.
12: Hey, Tom, how are you?
1: I'm very well, thank you, Millie.
12: That's good. I don't drive a car. I've never owned a car. So am I going to be billed for this technology?
1: Do you live in a house with electricity?
12: Yes, I do.
1: Yes, okay. You do. Yes. And guess, well, the answer is yes, you would, because under this plan, every household bill would have a little bit added to it to subsidise these public charging stations. So if you don't drive at all, yes, you'd be paying for something that you wouldn't use.
12: And may I ask one more thing?
1: Sure.
12: Please. A lot of things that the government do and bring up all these ideas fail and spend so much money that we haven't got.
1: Well, that's true. which actually, Millie, is why, because the government is short of cash, that's why you're seeing so many of these proposals come with, you know, a levy, an impost, an extra tax, something to sort of say to take the pressure off existing government finances. So the Australian Energy Council has said, oh, well, up to 70% of the cost of rolling out these charges could be financed not by the government but from household bills. Now, I just don't see the connection. I don't see why, because I use electricity in my house, which you do and pretty much everybody else does, that therefore we should pay extra to fund charging stations for the, you know, still small proportion of people who drive EVs. I just don't understand. Look, what they're trying to do is they want to build the charging stations ahead of the demand. They're saying, look, we want people who live in apartments or in, you know, just houses without garages who rely upon street side charging. We want them to be encouraged to buy an EV. Therefore, we have to build the chargers before people go and buy the cars. which normally, you know, you would support that as far as infrastructure goes. But again, it's who pays. And we keep being told EVs are so good, they're good for the environment, which is debatable because there's the, you know, there's the environmental cost of making them and the fact that they're a lot heavier than normal cars and all the rest of it. So there's the cost of, there's that. And also, yes, you definitely save on fuel. You know, the cost of the electricity to drive an EV a certain distance is a lot cheaper than the equivalent amount of petrol or diesel. But if it is so much cheaper, I don't see that we need to subsidise them. Thank you, Millie. Philip, good morning.
13: Tom, if you've got the time, I've got 2 points. One is to do with the EVs. I drive a V8, love it, love the sound of it, all that. Now, that's got nothing to do with what I'm going to say, but charge the EV drivers an extra $400 or $500 or whatever it is, whatever they work out per year on the registration. That's all. Forget about everything else. Yep. Because if you don't want to buy an EV, don't buy it. But I spend probably $2,000 or $3,000 a year on fuel. My wife, she probably spends maybe $1,000 on fuel. Don't care about it. You've got to put the fuel in. Now, charge them $400 or $500, whatever it is, that will cover maybe a portion of it. But this is just typical political rubbish. Now, the other example I've got for you, which is similar, I'm just getting my house gas gone, right? Mm, yep. Ducted floor gas heating gone.
1: All gone.
13: They're coming today to fit 4 air conditioners, split system air conditioners. Now, I've got a roof full of solar and a battery. Now, they're putting in 2 3.5 kilowatts. 1.5 and 1.8. I said to the guys, I don't want the 5. The 3 bedrooms that you're putting in the 3 and a, the, sorry, the 2 bedrooms you're fitting, putting in the 3 and
1: yeah,
13: a half.
1: Yeah, sorry, if just in the interest of time, can we just cut to the chase a bit?
13: Yep, okay. They're putting in a 5 where a 3 is needed. I said, put a 3 in. They said, oh, we can't. You won't get the bonus.
1: Okay, I see. So you're over-investing in something that you don't actually need. Yeah, well, that's we had this issue a few years ago when, for some reason, there were carbon credits attached to importing cheap fridges from China, and suddenly we were inundated with thousands of these cheap fridges. They were literally given to businesses who didn't even need them. Dylan, good morning.
14: Good morning, Tom. Thanks for taking my call. Few points that I want to make. First off, I'm an EV owner. I'm up to my second EV now. Love the car, love the cost savings. I paid for my own wall box charger in my house, so you know, why isn't mine being subsidised?
1: Yeah, good point.
14: The other point that I want to make, which is it just makes complete sense to me, is that yes, EV owners don't pay fuel excise. So how about this for a concept? We remove excise off fuel and everyone pays a road user charge. Because when I go to the petrol station and get petrol for my lawnmower or for my daughter's motorbike, they're never using the road. So why am I paying fuel excise for something that's not using the road?
1: It's a very good point, Dylan. And the thing about excise was that was much easier because it's just, you know, it's a handful of large fuel companies that hand the excise over to the government, whereas if we had a road user charge, every individual motorist has to do it. But I agree with you. You could have it also based on the weight of the car and whatever. Just keep it simple. It'd just be, you know, 2 or 3 cents per kilometre driven. And you get rid of fuel excise, so inflation goes down. Those people who still drive petrol or diesel cars see an increase in their living in their living standard, and we're still funding our roads. We're just doing it a different way, and arguably a far more equitable way. Dylan, thank you. It is almost 10 o'clock. News in a moment with David Armstrong. After the news, there is disquiet about the potential live streaming of this execution via firing squad in the first week of December in the US. Should and can the Australian government stop people here being able to see it? And with Steve Pizzati, a millionaire businessman wants to bring back Holden dealer team cars. Other car models we should resurrect. 133-693.
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16: 14 degrees in Melbourne, a shower or two at top today, 15, 10 o'clock. Good morning. David Armstrong. Senior Minister Ingrid Stitt has ruled out a proposal for an F-around and find-out solution to the state's crime crisis. Libertarian MP David Limbrick wants Victorians to be free to forcefully fight back against home intruders and allow people to carry pepper spray in public for personal protection. But Ms Stitt says that won't be happening under a Labor government.
17: These are not laws that the government are considering. We think that we have the self-defence laws are proportionate, and we think that Victorians should be able to contact emergency services, including Victoria Police, if they need support.
16: A man's been arrested after using an axe to smash the window of Brunetti in Carlton this morning. Police say he didn't gain entry to the Drummond Street Cafe. He will be charged with willful damage. Well, a job ad for a level entry position at an HR company has gone viral after it received more than 4,000 applicants. Troy Greed at Work Virgin telling Tom Elliott it's not out of the ordinary.
18: People who are currently employed are applying for roles because they're often better pay, there's a bigger title or a more exciting job opportunity. So, you know, why wouldn't they have a crack? And then you combine that with people who are naturally going to compete against them who aren't employed. That pool starts to get a lot higher.
16: Sam Wood could be spending more time behind bars after it was revealed his legal team is yet to file a Supreme Court bail application. The fitness influencer is currently in the Brisbane Correctional Centre, could be there for weeks while awaiting another attempt at bail. The Federal Health Minister is being asked to explain his decision to end funding for a specialist prostate nursing service. The Prostate Cancer Foundation has been servicing 96 nurses dedicated to treating men with prostate cancer across Australia. Its CEO, Anne Savage, says it's deeply disappointing this life-saving service will no longer receive federal funding.
19: This is not a dispute with another charity. This is about whether a proven specialist service built over 15 years can be dismantled without consultation, evidence, or a credible plan.
16: Well, a targeted cyber attack in France on supermarket freezers has caused millions of dollars in damage. Correspondent Gavin Gray explains.
20: Hundreds of supermarkets have been hit by a cyber attack that caused their fridges and freezers to warm up overnight, spoiling fresh and frozen food. The total wastage is estimated at several million Aussie dollars. The software that regulates the temperatures of the refrigeration units was hacked and programmed to heat to 50 centigrade overnight. The full scale of the attack is unclear, but figures supplied by retail chains so far suggest about 500 stores were affected.
16: In finance at the open, the All Ordinaries up a point. The ASX 200 is up 4 points and the dollar is trading at 69.59 US. Updating sport, Nick Blakey's desired move to North Melbourne's looming as the biggest trade ahead of tomorrow night's deadline. While Zane Dersma's manager, David Trotter, telling Trade Radio he's confident the young Roo will land at Melbourne.
21: It's obviously all tied up. North have got a fair bit on, so they seem to be in meetings pretty regularly at the moment, trying to get everything done. Like, Melbourne have got 33 on the table. Whether there's something else that has to go along with it, they'll work that out. I'm hoping it's today and not tomorrow night.
16: Brian Myers' manager says he'll be staying at Geelong, and Carlton continues to try to land Lachie Whitfield. Steve Smith is undergoing observation for concussion symptoms after copping a bouncer to the helmet on day 4 of the first test in South Africa. Australia edging toward victory. The Proteas need were 319 runs after Australia declared on 314. And that's the latest news and sport.
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22: I'm Daniel Brewer with your local news and sport. East Gippsland filmmaker Neville Hyatt has won Best Score at the 2026 Movie Sense Short Film Festival in Queensland for his film Popcorn Love. Mr. Hyatt says it's encouraging to be a finalist, let alone win.
23: Being selected for a film festival is awesome. It's encouraging because you never know. Like, I got Popcorn Love won an award. Two film festivals straight after didn't select it.
22: Australian Red Cross Lifeblood are calling for locals to roll up their sleeves as reserves are at their lowest level in almost a decade. Traralgon have 50 appointments available. Appointments can be made by calling 13 14 95. In sport, round 2 of cricket, Latrobe Valley Premier Competition, in B grade, ex-students defeated Morwell. Toongabby were too good for Thorpedale. Maui defeated Traralgon Imperials. Raiders defeated Glengarry. And Jurelang Ballara defeated Cats. That's the latest in local news and sport.
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22: Your four-day forecast for Gippsland and the valley. There is a strong wind warning for the central and east Gippsland coast. Cloudy with a high chance of showers, most likely through the morning and early afternoon. Tomorrow, cloudy with

0: 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Currently, it's 11 degrees.
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4: 7 past 10. As I mentioned before the news, there is disquiet about the potential live streaming of this execution via firing squad. This is in America in early December. A man who I think killed 13 people back in 2009 on a US military base, after almost 20 years, is going to be executed, and it's by firing squad. And I think that's because it's on a military base. I'm not really sure, but the point is, the Trump administration wants to broadcast it, which means probably you will be able to watch it live here if that is your thing. And the issues that arise are, is this the sort of thing morally that the government should censor? And then secondly, if the answer is yes, can they actually stop it? Anyway, we'll speak to technology expert Lee Stark in a moment. First, though, emails coming in, mornings@3aw.com.au. Chris says, this idea that if I don't have an EV and never want one, but have to subsidise other people's charges, Chris says, this is ridiculous. Could I ask an EV driver to give me a free lift to do my shopping and to take me away on holidays? Well, that's a good point, Chris. Maybe that's the quid pro quo. I've helped pay for your EV charger, even though I don't use it. You now, once a week, have to drive me around to the shops for a day. That's the price you pay. And on thousands of applicants for one job in HR or in law or in IT, Ron says the universities are increasingly producing graduates with degrees in nonsense. Real tangible skills, says Ron, are on the wane. Look, it's a good point. I might talk about this more later in the week, but we do have an issue. You might have heard the Treasurer and other people say we've got to improve our productivity, which is like how much as a society or as a country we make per person. And what's happened is it's flatlined the past few years. Our productivity is virtually non-existent. So it's not non-existent, it's not growing, is perhaps the way to put it. And people talk about, oh, well, we need to do this, we need to do that. I think what we're seeing is we've had 40 years of charging people for their degrees via the HECS system, but also allowing people and subsidising people into degrees that, you know, perhaps there aren't the jobs for them. And so we've got a lot of people who on the surface seem very qualified. They might have one or two degrees in things, but they're not able to get jobs like in law or HR or IT that their degree says they should be able to get. And I think that's the reason productivity is going down. We have university graduates who say, oh, I don't want to just work in McDonald's, but they can't get a job in, say, law. And so some of them end up doing nothing, which is very bad for GDP and bad for the individual. Pete, good morning.
5: Morning, Tom. Why don't you subsidise these EV drivers if they can't pay their road tax? Get them to pay their road tax first to fix our potholes and to get their priorities right. Yeah. So we can have a decent
4: mate
5: to drive on.
4: Yeah, Pete, it's a good point, and you're not the first to raise it. But, yes, there's been a government subsidy in terms of, I forget how they do it, but there's been a financial incentive to buy an EV if you do it through your employer for a while, and I think they're winding that back. And at the same time, EVs don't pay any form of road tax like those of us who have a petrol or a diesel vehicle do. And I think what's happening is, you know, as electric vehicles become more and more mainstream, and demand for them has shot up in the last 7 or 8 months because of the crisis in the Middle East, I don't think we need the subsidies anymore. I think that the price of EVs has come down so much, the range that they have has increased dramatically, and we don't need the subsidies anymore. In fact, if anything, EV drivers should just pay their own way like the rest of us do. All right, our next guest, technology experts and writer with online tech website Picker, Lee Stark, good morning.
6: Good morning, mate. How are you going?
4: Well, I'm good. Well, just put the moral issue aside of a live execution being broadcast. If the eSafety Commissioner and or the Communications Minister, Annika Wells, want to censor it here in Australia, as in stop people being able to see it, do they have the ability to do that?
6: Not really, no. It's different from, say, the social media block, which basically prevents accounts

0: from being used by getting pages or associating with certain names and email addresses. This is different. This is blocking a stream. So NBN doesn't really have the ability to act as a kill switch. It's a wholesale provider. Every ISP would effectively have to find a way of blocking every path, but that doesn't take into account people could stream it through YouTube or restream it through social media accounts, or even just use a VPN to kind of break through. Blocking a single stream, it is really difficult, theoretically impossible.
1: Right, because if I'm watching it in the US and I have my own YouTube site, I could put it through my YouTube site, and if 20,000 other Americans did the same thing, how would the federal communications minister block every individual, you know, every one of the 20,000 individuals with their own YouTube channel?
0: That's right. The most they could probably do is instruct providers like YouTube, TikTok and whatnot, Facebook, to say if any of these are detected, to block them immediately. So theoretically it could do that, but it's unlikely it would be able to. There'd be just so many live streams happening at the time, or streams on top of streams effectively, and that fails to take into account the whole VPN side of things. VPN would mean suppression is practically impossible.
1: So when the Federal Communications Minister and the eSafety Commissioner give themselves these powers to, you know, censor the internet, is that just, you know, something they talk about but really can't actually do?
0: I think when they talk about it, there's this idea that they can pull it off, and I don't believe they've actually thought about whether it is attainable. It's distinct from, say, instructing Google to remove something or to prevent it from indexing something. That's one thing. That is a single platform, and it's distinct from getting the social media companies to prevent a group of people from accessing the platform. That's not the same as having a single stream and having multiple different ways of accessing it. I don't believe they would have the ability to pull off something like this.
1: All right, very interesting. Thank you for your time. Lee Stark there, technology expert who writes with online tech website Picker. I was pretty certain when I read about this that we could talk about censoring it, but the answer is we wouldn't be able to do it. And let's remember that even the social media ban for the under 16s, I can tell you what, there were hundreds of thousands of under 16 teenagers out there, very tech savvy. They worked out ways around that ban as well. 133693, calls and emails coming up at 14 past 10.
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3: 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So how high can prices go, and will we have enough fuel for harvest?
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1: It is 17 past 10 on the live streaming of this execution. Graham says every day there are equally violent movies on TV, etc. Oh, that's true, Graham. I suppose, though, there is... To me, there is a difference between seeing actual violence versus simulated violence. Like, if you watch, you know, the opening 20 minutes of Saving Private Ryan, you know, it is a recreation of what the American soldiers faced landing at Omaha Beach on the 6th of June, 1944. You know, they even used real amputees so that when a leg was blown off, like it was the actor was someone who actually didn't have that leg. And I mean, look, if you haven't seen it, well, by now, it's 30 years old, you probably have seen it. But to me, that is different from seeing it actually happen. I think there's a moral difference, I really do. 133693. And on censoring these things, Norm says we need to be careful what we wish for. If we don't want to see the execution, don't view it. If we let the government force us not to watch it, what is the next thing we won't be allowed to see? Well, that's a good point, Norm. But as we just heard from Lee Stark minutes ago, there's probably technologically no real way for the government to stop people watching it, if indeed that is what you want to do. Jason, good morning. What have you seen?
15: Yeah, look, I've seen a truck here in Dandenong South heading along from Dandenong South to Frankston on the Frankston-Dandenong Road. They've lost a load of structural I-beam across one of the lanes there.
1: Oh, so that's thick enough to cause a car problems if a car hits it.
15: Absolutely. They are massive. So there's about 12 of these I-beams across one of the lanes there. So just go really slow through there. It will do some serious damage if anybody hits any of those.
1: So that's Frankston Dandenong Road in Dandenong South.
15: That's right. Heading towards Frankston.
1: Heading towards Frankston. So yeah, sort of heading south to southwest, I suppose. All right. Well, thank you, Jason. We'll certainly check that out with the emergency services. You can find yourself in the draw for our yearly prize as well. 60 grand towards a Mercedes of your choice, thanks to Mercedes-Benz at Brighton. They are Melbourne's only all-in-one Mercedes-Benz retailer. Joy, hello.
16: Oh, good morning, Tom. I just wanted to comment on the job of vacancies for our young people coming out of universities with certain degrees. It's not just the degrees they have. In certain people like public service and all that kind of thing, they have to prioritise different ethnic persuasions over and above our own Anglo-Saxons.
1: Yes, really right. You get jobs that only certain genders can apply for, or LGBTQI people, or races, or whatever. And so that means that the majority of people can't apply for them, doesn't it?
16: That's right. And quite often, the people that employ aren't fit for that type of job. My daughter has just had a situation, and it's happened to her before, where she was told she would get this job, but they had to advertise it.
1: Well, Joy, what can I say? I agree with you. I just think it should always be the best person for the job. And once you start saying, you know, we will only accept applications from gay people or black people or women or whatever, then by definition you're lowering the standards. And to people who think that sort of diversity, equity, inclusion, DEI approach is a good one, think about this. When you fly in an aeroplane, and most of us do that at some stage, do you want the best pilot possible up the front, or do you want someone who is a diversity hire? And think about it. So, anyway, thank you, Joy. Adam, hello.
17: G'day, Tom. Just want to give you some information. The EG Pretzel Station on North Road, Murrumbina, has got regular unleaded for $2.60 a litre.
1: Yeah. I actually saw that. Yeah, I saw $2.59.9 yesterday. I know it was on Sunday. I mean, it's actually worse than what it was back in March, isn't it?
17: Yeah. And diesel was at 2.78. So it looks like they're actually, the gap is closing
1: between petrol
17: and
1: diesel.
17: Feel very sorry for the younger generation. You know, so hard to save. Prices are like this.
1: Adam, I remember 25 years ago when petrol went above $1 a litre and people thought the world was going to end. It didn't. It's a good point. I do wonder if it's time for the federal government to reconsider removing like half the excise again. They did it for, 4 months between March and July, and really we're at the same point now where diesel's racing towards $3 a litre and unleaded is, you know, $2.50, $2.60 a litre. And again, it feeds into inflation. If the federal government wants to do something about inflation, which they sort of say they do, but they prefer to take pot shots at the Reserve Bank, well, this is an obvious way to do it. Adam, you could also find yourself in the running for a new car, a new Mercedes, worth up to $60,000 from Mercedes-Benz Brighton, based on its trusted experts in luxury motoring. 133693, Julian, hello.
18: Yeah, hi, Tom. Just on the EV. And saying that, you know, we might have to have subsidies and so forth. I live in South Melbourne, you know, and over the years, all the bike lanes and that have got on, we've all subsidised those, and they say less than 1% of the population use them. So, you know, we're talking about a very small cost for EVs. I don't agree with it, but it's just going to be another one of those things. And if you drive around the city, around the Crown and so forth right now, if I come back to the bike lanes, 23 hours a day, there's no one even in them. So,
1: no, I agree with you. And, like, there's a bike lane that I walk over every day on William Street in the city, and they took out a lane of traffic. And you so rarely see a bike. And if you do see a bike, it's actually an e-bike, not a push bike. So it just hasn't worked. And it's the same is true on Exhibition Street. They're just the ones in the CBD, and they cost a fortune. Look, it's a little different with EVs, Julian, because something like, I think at the moment, 20% of new car sales are now electric. And I have no doubt that over time, there will be more and more EVs on the road. But my point is this. The incentive to buy an EV right now is because petrol is $2.60 a litre, as we just heard. And it may stay that way for quite some time because this crisis in the Middle East shows no signs of ending. So we don't need subsidies anymore or special other people paying for charging stations because the subsidy is right there. You know, if like me, you choose to drive a petrol car, you know that you're opening yourself up for several thousand bucks a year in fuel, and that's okay, and I accept that. But you shouldn't need another subsidy given how much cheaper electricity is. Peter, hello.
19: Simple question, mate. Why aren't there photovoltaic cells on the roof of battery-powered cars?
1: They have experimented with that. The problem is that just one photovoltaic cell doesn't generate that much power. Like, it would take a long time. And so it's better to have, as I understand it, huge solar farms and wind farms feeding power into the grid and using that energy to charge the cars rather than each individual car. But, look, it's a good point. I mean, you could do it. And it would do something, but it would add to the cost of the car, I suppose.
19: We have an RV, Tom, that everything we use off the back of the batteries, it's charged by two solar cells on the roof, which are no bigger than a car roof.
1: No, I get that, Peter, but the amount of energy required to move a three-ton car is a lot more than running a few appliances in the back of your RV.
19: Gotcha. It charges the whole system, though, constantly.
1: Yeah. No, look, it would work. I mean, I know they've experimented with it, but they worked out, they got a battery-powered car and they put a trailer on the back of it with enough cells that could sort of charge it in a day. But the problem was the trailer was very large and the weight of it was quite high, and pretty much whatever you got from doing it was offset by the fact you were having to tow this extra thing. And if there's one thing that EVs aren't good at is towing. 133693, mornings at 3aw.com.au. Speaking of all things automotive, Steve Pizzati is not far away at 27 past 10.
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1: Top past 10 news headlines at the moment. Steve Fitzhardy not far away. Bruce says via email, I've heard that with the rise of AI, there are fewer entry-level jobs around. That could be why there are so many applications for the lower number of jobs out there. It's a good point, Bruce. I hadn't thought about that, but yeah. So a job in HR had over 4,000 applicants, and John sent us an email. His wife works at a law firm. They had 7 entry-level positions, 2,000 applications. And on the live stream of this American execution via firing squad, Simon says Donald Trump is bonkers. This execution needs to be censored for the kids. Well, morally, I would agree, Simon, but technologically, it's not certain how it could be done. News headlines now with David Armstrong. David, good morning.
31: Good morning. 11 o'clock, North Melbourne have got their man. They've landed Sydney star Nick Blakey after agreeing to a trade deal. He joins the Roos in a complex deal, aren't they all? We'll see the Swans land 5 picks, including the number 6 draft selection this year. You are talking about AI. This has just popped up. Over the weekend, there were a number of significant raids by Houthi rebels on the Saudi airport in Riyadh.
1: Oh, yeah, they launched missiles.
31: They did. Do you know where they found the technology to build the guidance system for those missiles?
1: AI.
31: On AI. Anthropics. Claude AI system. They typed it into a box.
1: No, I get that. But, I mean, just AI. Here is how you build a guidance system.
31: Yes.
1: You need more than just a set of instructions, don't you?
31: You get the instructions, you head down to Bunnings.
1: Bunnings in Yemen?
31: I imagine they have a form of Bunnings, Home Depot, whatever they might have over there. I'm sorry, are there any gatekeepers at Anthropic that say, gee, we're getting an awful lot of activity out of Yemen at the moment. A lot of these Houthi rebels are seeking advice as to how to... they're not unblocking a toilet. They're building a guided missile. Australia's blood supply has fallen to its lowest level in almost a decade. Lifeblood needs 16,000 donors this week. It's because of the cold and flu season. And pressure's mounting on Anthony Albanese to come up with the money to send an Australian astronaut, Catherine Bunnell Pegg, into space. She's an astronaut that's never actually
1: been to space.
31: Gone to space. It'll cost $100.
1: See, it'd be like giving the Brownlow to someone who said, look, if I played football, I'd be really good.
31: Don't, you'll get phone calls.
1: Well, no, but I'm not sure we should spend $100 million of taxpayers' money, which is, we spoke about this earlier. You know, Albo said he'll put in a bid if all the state premiers put in a bid.
31: Oh, please.
1: He's even asked the Chief Minister of the Northern Territory. I mean, why would they care about
31: For $100 million, you'd want a good seat, wouldn't you? You'd want a window.
1: Look out the window seat. And the better meal service.
31: All of that at 11.
1: And unlimited luggage. Not sure you get that on spaceships. David Armstrong there, back at 11 with the full news.
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1: So during the 1980s, if you wanted a fast Holden, you bought an HDT, a Holden dealer team, and that was fettled by Peter Brock. So Brocky, who of course raced Holdens at the time in Bathurst, he'd, you know, do better suspension and retune the engine and various other things, and you got a slightly faster car. Now, unfortunately, Holden dealer team fell apart, replaced by Holden special vehicles and so forth. But anyway, a solar panel billionaire and Holden tragic called Kenny Hubble has bought the Holden dealer team brand. It was still out there, and he wants to resurrect it. And it makes me wonder, I mean, are there models of cars like this that we should resurrect? Steve Pizzardi joins us. Steve, good morning.
5: Good morning, Tom.
1: I don't know if this guy wants to just sort of, I don't know, well, I don't really know what he wants to do. Like, if you happen to have a Holden, can you give it to him and he's going to turn it into a Holden dealer team Holden? But could he go to a Chinese car maker and say, I want you to produce it, it'd be an EV, but a modern day fast car that looks a bit like a 1980s Holden, and we'll put HDT graphics and things on it and sell it to silly Australians who believe such things. I mean, would that work?
5: Short answer is probably not. I mean, you could. Of course you could. What's interesting, I think the market he's going for is what's known as resto mod in the car community. It's basically where you're trying to get older cars and then sort of breathe new life into them. So, you know, keep the same form and a lot of the spirit of the car, but add sort of modern technology to it, whether it's suspension, modern tyres, brakes, et cetera, et cetera. And so there's a brand out there that I think a lot of people would have heard of called Singer, like the old sewing machines. Yes. In the US that get older 911s. And they still look like an older one, but they've sort of been toughened up a little bit. They've got the wider wheels and they've got beautifully bespoke interiors and that sort of business. So that's really a change in the way we're thinking about cars, especially older ones. And I suspect what he's going to go for, and it's the better business model if you ask me, is to have people with older Commodores or any Holden really, and then he'll breathe new life into them. And I think people would do that, because if you did it with a Chinese car, I think, you know, it'd be a very small market that would want sort of a cheap Chinese car with a Holden body over the top. I don't think you're fooling anyone in that case.
1: But I mentioned to you last week, we'd been on holiday in Queensland and we rented a car and it was an MG, Steve, you know, Morris Garages, an MG built in China.
5: Yeah, and I mean, and that's one of those things that, you know, obviously that car company decided, it's part of that GAC group, that decided that, you know, they wanted to buy a brand that people kind of knew, even though it hadn't been around for, you know, half a century. And so, therefore, you'd get an easy entry into the market because it's a brand people have kind of heard of before, even though it's absolutely the antithesis of what the original car was. So there's two ways to do it. Or you do it as a lot of other ones are, which is just with their own brand, you never heard of it, and then they try to penetrate the market that way. But I don't think doing a Chinese car with a Holden body would fly for the people that are after that sort of car.
1: All right, well, what about this for an idea? So you might have seen the Uma Thurman, Ethan Hawke movie Gattaca, which came out in the 1990s. And it's a very good sort of near future film about genetic testing and, you know, jobs only going to the genetic elite. And if you don't have the good genes, you're just sweeping streets for a living. Anyway, in that movie, which I rewatched in the last 6 months, they drive old cars like 60 Citroens and American muscle cars and things. So they've got the old school bodies and looks of the classic cars, but they've all got electric drivetrains. And this movie came out, I think it was in like 1996 or 1997. So they saw a future where we could take old car bodies that look cool, classic cars, but put modern electric drivetrains underneath them. Now, that's something that is already happening. You can do it to old Land Rovers, and I think there's a company that rebuilds E-type Jags in England, but with electric drivetrains. In fact, Prince Harry, on his wedding day, drove one of them with Meghan Markle after the nuptials. Is that something that could work, where you get your clapped-out Holden and they pull everything out of the bottom of it and stick in a Chinese-made, you know, batteries and engines, all electric, but so you drive around in an old-looking but modern-driving Holden Commodore, Holden dealer team?
5: Yeah, look, I mean, I think there would be a market for that, but I think here in Australia we're a country of petrol heads, and I just don't think that's as strong a business case as it is to go the other way. I mean, a good example of that is, I think it's very model or brand, I should say, specific. So just as you mentioned about the E-Type, there's another mob in the UK doing this to old Rolls-Royces. So they're getting those Rolls-Royces from the 60s, 70s and 80s with those behemoth V8 and V12 engines that they had, which were not very reliable, very expensive to maintain, removing those and putting electric motor and battery pack in it. And I think that works because it's sort of in the spirit of the car. You know, you're wafting along, you've got this really talky car, you know, really silent, and you've saved the money, you know, as opposed to repairing a V12 engine or something like that. So I think with some models it works, some brands it works, and for something like a Holden muscle car, I reckon it probably wouldn't.
1: All right, calls for Steve Pizzardi, 133693. If you could resurrect an old car with modern technology, what would you like to do? For example, as a lot of you know, I like driving cars with manual gearboxes. I just do. Apparently, they're now looking at, could we have an EV, but with a clutch and a brake and a throttle and a manual gearbox, and it would all be simulated. You wouldn't need to do it, but you could drive it like a manual, and it would even have noises being made and things that remind you of a manual, of changing gears. But actually underneath it would be an EV. Now, to me, that might appeal. 133693, cars you'd like to see resurrected, old-looking car with modern technology. It's already happening at 2211.
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30: Tom Elliott on Gippsland's Gold.
1: So it is 16 to 11. This solar panel billionaire, Kenny Harble, has bought the brand, the rights, everything to the Holden Dealer Team brand, which was just huge in the 1980s when Peter Brock was still racing Holdens. He later had a falling out with General Motors over the energy polarizer. But the point is you can breathe life into old cars using new technology. Rod joins us. Rod, good morning.
17: Love your show.
1: Thank you, Tom.
17: I was recently in Bali, and they're hand making older cars, like a 1956 Goldwing replica, being fully handmade aluminium body with a late model Mercedes 6-cylinder motor in it. And they had a Volkswagen, a Porsche with a Volkswagen engine, an Aston Martin. They were doing. And a DB5 or DB6, that's the month. And they had orders for 16 gold wings at $350 US each.
1: Well, it's a lot cheaper than buying one of the original ones. So, Steve, what about that? That's sort of taking it the other way. For example, I've seen this company in Japan where they take a Mazda MX-5, or in America it's called the Mazda Miata, and you can do one so it looks like a 1950s Corvette. It's shrunk down a little, but they essentially keep all the mechanicals but build a new body around it. What do you think about that for an idea?
18: Yeah, I mean, there's quite a few companies doing that. I mean, there's a mob in California making brand new Mustang shells, from scratch. And there's, as a consequence of that sort of thing, quite a few American brands or sort of aftermarket manufacturers are actually going to China to get those parts remade for that sort of thing. So in that market, it's more the sort of for the original stuff, and whether you're going to then modify it afterwards or otherwise. But yeah, in that case, they're actually getting an older car and sort of rebodying it to something else. That sort of thing's been around for a while. You know, they used to be able to get something and turn it into, I mean, even Volkswagen's got turned into Lamborghinis with those fiberglass kit cars
1: right.
18: In the 70s and 80s.
1: Yes.
18: So, I mean, it's been around for a while. I think it's a much, much of that resto mod market. I think it's much more niche than sort of keeping the original. But, yeah, there's going to be some people out there that want a V8 in a Mazda MX-5.
1: So
18: good luck to them.
1: So when you think about it, you could either get the old body of a classic car but put a new drivetrain underneath it, or you could actually get a modern car and strip the new body off and sort of build an old body around it, which it sounds like what they're doing in Bali with this replica 1956 Mercedes Gullwing. Nicholas, good morning.
19: Good morning, John.
1: What would you like rebuilt with modern technology?
19: I'd love the movie Gallica. Really would like to see the LT Celica redone with the electric motor.
1: So that was the mid 70s model?
19: 1974, I think it was.
1: Yeah.
19: Beautiful, beautiful looking car. Imagine it going as fast as a new Tesla.
1: That's interesting. See, the Celica, when it came out, it was a Toyota, of course, actually looked a fair bit like a shrunken down Mustang back in the day, didn't it?
18: Exactly. And people still refer to it as the Mustang Celica. And I was going to say that careful what you wish for, because there are very strong rumours that Toyota are doing that very thing, and they're bringing the Celica badge back. And it's going to be some sort of sports car, you know, two-door thing. And again, we don't know. But there are some details out there, but we're not 100% sure what the final outcome will be. But, yeah, it looks like the Celica brand will be, you know, revisited.
1: See, I must admit, I quite like the idea of having an old car but pulling out the drivetrain and putting something more modern, because, you know, like we've got a 50-year-old Mustang as well. And, you know, no matter how much you service it, there's always a drop of something leaking out of it. You know, power steering fluid, oil, you name it. And that's just the way cars were back then. Like, it's not that there's anything wrong with it. That's just what cars did. And sometimes I think having modern brakes and modern suspension and a more modern engine, but the looks of the car, like, that'd be in some ways the ideal combination.
18: Yeah, exactly. And I suppose it's kind of choosing your own poison, right? So for some people, they don't want the fuss. I just want to have the look and the feel, but not actually deal with the oily bits. And for others, actually, you know, fussing over the engine, you know, gapping the points and, you know, doing all that sort of stuff is actually part of the fun of having an older car. And so they want to get their hands dirty. So, yeah, there's certainly a market out there for both ends of the spectrum.
1: My father used to talk about adjusting the tappets. Is that something anybody even does these days?
18: I mean, if you've got a car that has tappets that can be adjusted, a lot of them later on were hydraulic and all sorts of stuff. But, yeah, that's a thing. But obviously with an electric car, the best thing about it, it's a sealed unit. They last forever and you've got zero maintenance. And so from that perspective, if you don't want to do anything, electric is definitely the way to go.
1: All right, more calls for Steve Pizzardi in a moment. 133-693 at 12 to 11.
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1: 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It's currently 14 degrees. Our forecast top today is 15. Eddie, good morning.
6: Hey, good morning, Tom. My first car I drove here in Australia, got my license, XR Falcon.
1: An XR from 1967?
6: 66. And I had a, what do you call it, 289 inside it. And it was the fast pipe coupe one, the American one. And then my next car was the XW Fairmont Deer. What a car that was.
1: The 351 under the hood. I remember, Steve, of course, those early V8 Falcons were sold here as being, you know, Mustang bred. They had the same engine as the Mustang and, you know, in a bad light, you might even confuse one for the other.
18: Yeah, exactly. I mean, that's what those two were sort of inexorably linked to. You know, it was basically one was a four-door Mustang, one was a two-door Mustang. And so, yeah, they did sort of capitalise on that. So, I mean, we never had the Mustang, or we didn't have the Mustang officially for a long, long time here in Australia. And so the Falcon ended up sort of becoming its own animal, like just like the Commodore did as well. And I think we should be proud of those cars because they were really brilliant four-door sports sedans that could take the family but also had the V8 grunt to go with it. It was wonderful cars.
1: And win at Bathurst. Ash, good morning.
7: G'day, guys. How are you?
1: Good, Ash.
7: In the motorbike world, they already do retro motorbikes now. So, for example, I've got a 2024 Z900 RS, which to the untrained eye almost looks exactly the same as a 1973 Kawasaki Z900. So
1: right,
7: the bike world already do it.
1: Yeah, okay. And Steve, of course, it's interesting that the British car and motorbike industry sold a lot of designs to India, and they still made Morris Oxfords, but they were called Hindustan Ambassadors over there until not that long ago. But you can still buy an Indian-made Royal Enfield motorbike, which is like 1950s technology, but they're still made today, aren't they?
18: Exactly right, yeah. That whole cafe racer scene is sort of, yeah, again, we've got this sort of rose-coloured glasses idea of what it was like then. But as you alluded to with your car, where we forget that those old cars were pretty unreliable, same as the old motorbikes. And so it's kind of nice if you can have the look but have the sort of modern running gear without all the fuss.
1: And we'll take one more call. John, what would you like to see resurrected with modern technology?
8: Thank you, Tom. The Shelby Cobra with the chrome backing and just to feel the wind in my hair.
1: Yeah. Well, of course, Steve, Cobras are made all over the place, aren't they? Very few of them are the original ones. So you sort of can get a modern-day Cobra, but it's not actually a Cobra.
18: Yeah, exactly. Almost every Cobra you've ever seen is a replica. So those original untouched ones, which was off the AC body shell, they're very, very rare. Almost everything you've got out there now is a tubular frame, some, you know, iteration of that sort of thing. And generally speaking, they're better than the original, faster, you know, they've got better brake suspension, et cetera, et cetera. So, yeah, it's just the way it's evolved.
1: Exactly what we're talking about. Good to speak with you, Steve Pizzardi, back same time next week at 5 to 11.
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11: 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Perhaps you're remembering how hot your house gets. 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Ultra Blinds, the family business on Bosworth Road, Bensdale.
0: Forget swooping. 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
5: 11 o'clock news with David Armstrong coming out of the moment. After the news, Monash University has done a research. 10 years for people who take some form of marijuana, either medicinal or smoking it the good old-fashioned way. Big increase in cannabis-linked psychosis and medical treatments and hospitalisations. Not good. And speaking of health, how bad is this hay fever season? I reckon on Sunday it was about the worst hay fever day I can ever remember. Anything else you'd like to discuss, give us a ring. 133 693.
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8: 14 part degrees of the Ace Radio Network. To a top today, 15, 11 o'clock. Good morning. I'm David Armstrong. The Kangaroos have got their man, Sydney star Nick Blakey. Been traded to North Melbourne. Here's Kiara Parker.
9: Nick Blakey joins the Roos in a complex deal that will see the Swans land 5 picks, including the number 6 draft selection this year. The agreement avoiding a last-minute rush before tomorrow night's trade deadline. The 26-year-old following in his father's footsteps, moving to Arden Street. North Melbourne lured Blakey with a reported 8-year offer worth more than $11 million. Blakey was one of 5 Sydney players who served a club-imposed ban during the finals for breaching the club's behavioural standards after a game by partying at a Melbourne hotel, which resulted in a police investigation into an alleged sexual assault. Kiara Parker, Melbourne.
8: A 31-year-old man's been arrested over the death of 21-year-old Jada Allen Bonner at a Carlton apartment block on the weekend. The Carlton man, who was known to Jada, handed himself in at a police station this morning. The Health Minister, Ingrid Stitt, says it's a senseless loss of life.
10: It's an absolute tragedy. This has to end. Violence against women is never acceptable in any circumstance. And we will continue as a government to advocate strongly for violence against women to be not only condemned, but to be stamped out.
8: One Nation MP Barnaby Joyce is urging his former colleague Josh Frydenberg to cut the BS and stand for federal parliament. Mr. Frydenberg's promoting his memoir, where he is critical of the current state of the Liberal Party. Mr. Joyce says Mr. Frydenberg should stop playing games.
11: Josh, we've all played the game, mate. Like, we know what you're up to. You want to be the leader of the coalition. Come back, and you're setting the groundwork up now. Let's cut the BS, mate. We can all see through this.
8: The state opposition's vowing to halve the cost of apprenticeships training for businesses who take on the new workers. The $115 million fund would be offset by more than $24 billion in planned savings, including a bureaucrat's hiring freeze, capping public service executive pay, and